0: refurbish the National World War II Memorial. The work will focus on cleaning, repairs, and other maintenance. That monument reopened in May after a five-month upgrade to the lighting and fountain systems. Dedicated in 2004 to the Americans who served during the war, the monument features 56 granite columns representing each state and territory and triumphal arches representing the Atlantic and Pacific theaters of battle.
1: The memorial is located adjacent to the Washington Monument. A former first dog has died. The Obamas brought Sonny the Portuguese water dog to the White House at the start of their second term. Sonny was 13 years old. I'm Lisa Ritchie, Worldwide News Network.
2: This afternoon, expect a mix of sunshine and clouds with a breeze and hot temperatures reaching 97 degrees. Tonight, it will be partly cloudy and warm, turning humid with a chance of a late thunderstorm. The low will be around 80 degrees. Tomorrow will be humid with intervals of sunshine, becoming breezy later on with a chance of thunderstorms. The high will reach 92 degrees. Moving on to Friday, it will be mostly sunny and hot. Expect increasing breezes in the afternoon as temperatures climb to 97 degrees. With your AccuWeather forecast, I'm meteorologist Joe Lundberg.
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0: 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To talk to Joe, call 888-941-PAGS. And now, it's Joe Pags.
1: Great radio stations across the land from KTSA in San Antonio, Texas. It's the Joe Pags Show along with Sam and Polo. I'll be Joe for the next hour. Bottom of the hour, part two with Lindy Lee, who's just naming names. Just burning everybody on the left because of how they acted with that election. She woke up. She's always said that she was a very conservative Democrat. And the DSA stuff just drives her batty. We'll talk about some of that at the bottom of the hour as well. In the meantime, President Trump is in North Carolina. And he's speaking on behalf of Michael Whatley. This is the same guy we've had on, right, Sam? The guy who was the GOP chair?
2: Right? Yes.
1: So he's running for U.S. Senate out of North Carolina. And the president's out there speaking for him. I rewound it some to the beginning of the speech. So this is from about a half an hour ago. And Whatley was up there speaking as I looked at it live. But here's some of what the president had to say on the campaign trail, which I think he's going to do a lot of between now and midterms in North Carolina. President Trump.
3: Well, hello, North Carolina, special place. This is a special place. I love it. I love it. We're going to elect Michael Whatley. That's what we're going to do. But I'm thrilled to be back in this incredible and beautiful state with thousands of proud, hardworking American patriots. You're incredible. You built this country. So I won this state 6 times, including the primary, 6 times. And in 2024, we got more votes than any candidate in North Carolina history. That's not bad. That's not bad. And we won those record-setting victories with the help of a man named Michael Whatley. He was incredible. You know, he was the chairman of the Republican Party, along with Laura Trump, who's great. And she's gone on to television stardom now. Can you believe this? I said, Laura, you got to get. She loves the state. She was born here. But what a team. Those two were the best team there were. Like I said to everybody, anybody that would listen, I said, when I win this thing, I'm going to take that guy from North Carolina, make him the head of the Republican Party, which is exactly what I did. And he was fantastic. Nobody better in the whole country. I had my choice of the whole country. I chose Michael Whatley. But with your vote in this election, we're going to defeat the murderer and criminal protector. He's a murderer protector. The man who made North Carolina the talk of our country. The whole country was talking about it. For its violent crime, the radical left Democrat Roy Cooper.

0: November 3rd, he's terrible. No, he's a murderer protector, and he let out 3,500 murderers and criminals. And we're going to elect one of the greatest men that I've ever worked with in government, Michael Whatley, to go and become your United States Senator. So nobody used to think of North Carolina as a dangerous state, criminally dangerous. It was like North Carolina. It was beautiful. It was apple pie, right? And now it's one of the most violent and one of the worst in the whole nation. And it all started with Cooper. And you have a lousy governor right now, too. But it started with Cooper. I remember Cooper was your governor when you had Helene, the biggest water hurricane. It was all water, and it was brutal. And I was here the following day. You remember that? But Cooper did nothing. He did nothing, absolutely nothing. And it took me, it took a few months because we were winning an election. And as soon as I got here on January 20th, your nation and your whole nation, but your state started to heal from Helene. It was one of the worst hurricanes. Not in terms of a lot of things, but in terms of water. I think it has the record, everything. Areas that never saw water became literally islands. They were separated by just tremendous amounts. Nobody's ever seen anything like it. And I have to tell you, Elon Musk, I called up, I said, they all want Starlink, Elon, you couldn't get it. And I said, you got to do me a favor, send me Starlink. And he sent hundreds of phones over Starlink. And that was what got, remember? Because people, they had islands. All of a sudden, you had islands out there, and they were separated by vast amounts.
1: Let me just interject this. Trump on the campaign trail is a different being than Trump in the White House. And what I mean is, this is all very smart. Now, across the country, you probably don't care as much as those who are listening in North Carolina. Because he shows up and he says, all right, here's my connection to your state. Here's my connection to Michael Whatley. Here's my connection to why he's right for your state. Here's why he's so great. Here's what he did. Here's what we did for your state. He's setting the stage for here's why you should vote the way that I'm telling you to vote. Here's all we did when we came through for you. And after Helene, that's true. I mean, you had an administration in place that wasn't doing anything for the people there. People were outside in the cold for a long time after that. And Trump does show up and say, we got to take care of this. So I get what he's laying down, and I think it's a very smart way to do it.
0: Of water, you couldn't leave them. People had no communication. I did. I called Elon, and they wanted to get him. You couldn't get them, and I called him, and he gave us immediately a tremendous boost by getting that. But Michael Whatley is the one that carried it forward. What do you have, a bad guy or a good guy over there?
1: Carrying a bad guy out.
0: Where is he? Who is he?
1: I'm going to come out of this because this was a live thing. You know damn well he's going to curse now. I mean, I'm here to tell you he's going to drop a bomb because they just took some guy out. Let's go back to it live. Polo's like, really? You're going to go from that to live? Yeah. Well, let's catch up now live and see where he is. Hopefully he's not dropping bombs.
0: Favor of transgender everything, taxpayer-funded child mutilization.
1: And this is men live.
0: Playing in women's sports. I mean, you figure that one. They say that's an 80-20 issue. No, that's a 99-1. And it's very demeaning to women, frankly. North Carolina, you cannot let Roy Cooper give you these horrible policies, these policies of weakness and stupidity. You have to get out and vote. And that's why I say you got to pretend I'm on the ballot. Just go, if I was on the ballot, I wouldn't have to be here tonight. We'd get everybody out, but some of you like me better than you like the party. The party's good. They've got great people in the party. They're sane people. They're people of common sense. It's a good party. But we're thrilled to be have so many, not only Todd Blanche, but we have the director of the Federal Housing Finance Agency. He's a great guy, too. He's done really good. Bill Pulte. Where's Bill? Bill. Wow, Bill Pulte. He's around here someplace. Thank you, Bill. Thank you very much. The mayor of Gastonia, Richard Franks, what a good guy he is. Because we put this together very quickly. We put this together. Where is he? What a nice guy he was. He said, sir, what a good job you did. Thank you very much, mayor. You know, we gave about a day's notice.

0: we said, I said, let's go out and campaign for Whatley. And the mayor was there. Thank you very much. And your friends, this is fantastic. Met him backstage. The president of the North Carolina Fraternal Order of...
1: We don't have to hear him announcing everybody. But I mean, look, listen, I think that Trump in campaign mode is where he needs to be right now. And yeah, you can say Roy Cooper's a bad guy, blah, blah, but keep on going about how great Whatley is, why he's the right one, why maybe Trump doesn't win by the margin that he won in 24 without Michael Whatley, who was the chairman, and Laura Trump was the co-chair of the GOP. I mean, that worked out very, very well. And it's very smart of him to say, pretend like I am on the ballot. That's a very smart thing to do, because if he were on the ballot, people would go and vote again. Well, he basically is. You think about it this way. His agenda is on the ballot in November. His agenda is on the ballot in a month and a half. If it goes the right way, the correct way, his agenda continues, and America can continue to get more traction. You finish the Iran war. You keep on going with the really good stuff you're doing, like stopping crime, stopping drugs coming across, lowering the murder rate, all of that. If you don't vote the right way, you end up voting the wrong way, or some would say the left way, then you're going to have a president that for 2 years can't do anything. Just can't. I mean, the DOJ can keep on going. The FBI can keep on going. But as far as getting an agenda across for the American people, you're going to see taxes going up. They're going to try to anyway. You're going to see just an about face. You're going to see more of the malaise and the horrible times we had under Biden for 4 years. So he's right to say he's on the ballot, because he truly is. His agenda is on the ballot. Paul, are you appreciative that I pulled out of that? Because he's definitely going to drop a bomb.
2: Yes, thank you.
1: A bomb was on the way.
2: Yes.
1: Now, you're good at catching it, but it was definitely on the way.
2: Yeah, I was hovering over the button. Just in case.
1: Well, he's taking the bad guy out. You know he's going to drop an F-bomb. He's going to drop a something. He's going to say BS. And although we are friends with Brendan Carr at the FCC, I still don't think you could just let that go, especially with something that was recorded. Now, when I got back to live, that's why I did that. If you're doing it live, you can actually get away with that, even if you miss the dump button, because it's a live event and it's a fleeting profanity. But going back, you know, a half an hour and playing what was there, they would say, well, listen, you had time to go listen to it. So that's why we did it like we did. If anything big comes out of that, that get together in North Carolina, we'll make sure that we bring it to you. In the meantime, we've got an update on what's going on with the Kirk family. The Charlie Kirk family is now going after and questioning the security or lack thereof in Utah that day. I think rightfully so. We've got that for you. Plus, Lindy Lee part two is at the bottom of the hour. Don't miss a second of that. I appreciate you hanging out. Appreciate you making it happen. Let me tell you about Webroot. 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

0: stopping by. There's a lot going on, lots to get to. At the end of the day, the president's out there doing what he does right, and what he does best, I think, when it comes to politics. He does a lot of things well when it comes to developing and building buildings and so on. But when it comes to politics, a really, really big time top thing that he does is campaign. And then you get in, then you put good policies and so on and so forth. If you're not a good campaigner, you're not going to get in. So, I mean, him out there in the campaign trail makes a lot of sense to me right now. 888-941-PAGS, 888-941-7247, joepags.com. Definitely want to hear from you. I told you about Charlie Kirk's family going after Utah and asking some serious questions. We'll get to that in a second. I've got part two with Lindy Lee at the bottom of the hour. Let me go to Freeland, Michigan, and Ed. Ed, what's going on?
1: Hey, pretty good, Joe. Yeah, I kind of wanted to respectfully disagree with Lindy Lee and maybe some of the a couple of points she made. I honestly believe that during Biden's administration, I think Obama was kind of leading it. See, Susan Rice was the domestic policy advisor, and for 3 years, she kind of called the show. They figured that there was like 76 or 74 people from Obama's administration that was actually directly involved in Biden's administration. And so Susan Rice, she kind of resigned after the third year because nobody thought that Joe was going to run for re-election. And another thing that slipped, in the first couple months that Joe Biden was in office, Psaki, who was the press secretary,

0: secretary had mentioned that it kind of slipped because there was a lot of people involved, and then she changed her answer real quick. But she had revealed that Obama and Biden talk every week on the phone, you know, and so that means he was kind of, you know, talking with Joe if he had any concerns about anything. So between him running and then Susan Rice being directly involved, another time I'd seen a press conference, this was before Joe even had his, they were completely separate. And I says, oh my goodness, those almost word for word for the answer. What Joe was spouting later after Susan had done a press conference. So I think Susan was really involved in running the show on what was going on in policy for the first 3 years.
1: Ed, do me a favor. Say, repeat after me. Psaki.
0: Psaki?
1: Psaki. It's not Psaki. It was just Psaki. You didn't pronounce the P.
0: Oh. Okay.
1: Hey, sorry, but I thought I'd throw that out there. Let me help you out. Lindy Lee is talking about who is running the White House. Lindy Lee is not talking about who was the actual president of the United States, because I think you're right. I think Obama had a lot to say about that. I agree that it was probably his third term. I agree that the 70-some-odd that came from the Obama administration were all infiltrated into what was going on in that administration, and all of them were making the choices that Biden wasn't making. When it came to running the White House, the actual day-to-day of the White House, it was Jill Biden, and I believe that. And I think that she thought she had more power than she did because she started showing up in the cabinet meetings, too. So I don't think that Lindy was saying that Jill Biden was the president. She was saying who was running things, probably more so about his daily agenda and the White House stuff. And, yeah, without a doubt, it was Obama's agenda. I think without a doubt.
0: Yeah, no, I agree with that. And so because Jill politically just wasn't there to know some of the specifics, but she ran, the close access to Joe Biden. Because what happened is, remember the State of the Union speech, the last one Biden gave, what happened is a lot of people thought that he would tank. And he ended up doing a lot better than they thought. And so it gave him, you know, where Biden, Obama was already talking to him to see him kind of step aside so he could kind of maybe bring along Susan Rice. Yeah. But then with Joe doing well, wow, then he had visions of great humor where he actually thought he could, you know, go with a second term. Yeah. And they knew it wasn't going to fly. And ultimately they had Pelosi be the person that delivered the bad news to Joe, but it was so late that it kind of screwed up, and then they manipulated the whole process for the convention and everything to have another person.
1: Well, Ed, listen, I appreciate that. I got to let you go. Sam, I think Ed will do a talk show if I let him. And we love Ed.
2: Take one breath that whole time.
1: WSEW land. We love Ed in Freeland, Michigan, which is in Saginaw County. We love him. Ed, you're a good guy. I don't think you were going to stop. But I'll say this. Lindy says it wasn't Nancy Pelosi that sort of made the decision. It wasn't. It was more about the donors. And could you raise money with Joe Biden running for another term? And the answer was a pretty simple one. Probably not. You probably couldn't. Scott is in Austin, Texas. Wants to talk about the Fed raising rates. Okay. Talk to me, Scott. Hi.
3: Yes. Just suggesting that the raising rates is, A, the responsible thing to do, and one of the worst things that they can do is not raise them, not tame inflation, and people continue to sell our debt. We have to place some faith in our dollar, and we have to tame inflation. It has nothing to do, the real rate of rates is determined by the global market. It is not determined by the Fed. It's not determined by the discount rate. It's determined by who is buying and selling our treasuries. And it's very important that the Fed retains and does its job. Otherwise, people lose faith entirely.
1: It's less global than you think, Scott, and I know that you know this. It's more about, I mean, a lot of these pension funds are the ones that are dealing with our debt. It's not necessarily a global thing. It is global in that some foreign countries, some that don't even like us, carry some of our debt. But the Federal Reserve, my argument is, should not exist. It should not have been created. Our dollar should be backed by gold, and if you don't have enough gold to back the dollar, then stop printing so many dollars. The fact that there's the fact that there's some private entity that gets to decide the value of the dollar by printing way too much, taking some of it out of circulation, and changing the interest rates makes me crazy. It's bankers making sure that they're protected, not us. Go ahead.
3: I concur with everything that you said. Given the fact that we do have the Fed, the responsible thing to do is to raise rates and make sure that inflation doesn't get out of control. And I totally concur with you. It's, in my opinion, it's criminal, but in the current circumstances, this is the financial and economic structure of the system that we created globally, and here's where we're at. That's all I'm suggesting.
1: And Scott, I hear you, and I think you make very good points. I'm glad that we

0: agree, generally speaking, yeah, the way that it's set up right now, them doing this is supposed to tamp down inflation. I get it. I would rather that we weren't reliant on some private entity that gets to spend all of our money, put value on our money, talk about how much the interest rate is when they borrow amongst each other. I don't like it. I don't like it. It's just like a small group of people controlling the actual value of what it is that we work so hard for. It's very, very strange, and I wish that we would see a real move to get rid of it. I don't think it's ever going to happen in my lifetime. That's for sure. 888-941-PAGS, 888-941-7247, JoePags.com. 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That's over on YouTube. 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Keep it here.
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0: asking the question, does Kamala Harris have a drinking problem? Is Kamala Harris a really smart person? She seems to be very simple. Didn't seem to be able to answer questions and communicate very, very effectively. And why wasn't Josh Shapiro the guy that ran with Kamala Harris instead of Tim Walz? Part two now with Lindy Lee on the Joe Pags Show. Let's talk a little bit more about Kamala Harris. Let's talk about when you went on Fox News Sunday, suggested that we should move on past Joe Biden. You got in big trouble, but they did move past Joe Biden. They suddenly, you know, said, Kamala, you don't have to win any primaries. You don't have to do anything and get even the nomination at the convention, but we're going to make you the person. How does that even go down? Who makes that decision that Biden's out and Kamala is in? Because many people think it's Nancy Pelosi. Who was it?
1: Oh, no. Nancy Pelosi by that time was kind of sidelined because Biden was so pissed at her. Okay. In fact, the relationship between Biden and Pelosi still has not thawed. I don't think Jill holds Biden's grudges. Jill still is very much angry at Nancy for saying on Morning Joe, it's Biden's choice. He's got to make a decision.

0: organization, get the F out.
1: Right. But she didn't say it. I mean, had she actually said that, I get why you're still,
0: but everybody
1: why you're still
0: knew
1: mad.
0: What she was saying, yeah.
1: Well, of course. But, but who, what, Lindy, is there a person or a group of people that said, Joe, you're out, period?
0: Yes. And if you read Politico on June 28th, I believe, there was a line in a Politico article about the debate, and they quoted a donor saying Biden needed to get out. The campaign doesn't know what it's doing, and the campaign is still running headlong into an iceberg. That donor was me.
1: Wow.
0: That was me.
1: So you started the ball rolling.
0: In that same article, the reporter described our group, the National Finance Committee, as the most powerful, as the only people powerful enough to pull the plug on the campaign.
1: Wow.
0: Because we are the money. Without the money, there's nobody. Things were getting so bad that we had trouble raising $5,000. I'm not misspeaking right now. $5,000.
1: All the mega donors were saying, we're not going to spend our money on Biden.
0: Nobody was spending their money.
1: Wow.
0: So I don't want to hear anyone in from Biden world revising history now saying we did the right thing for the country. No, dude. You did it because we pulled the plug on your campaign. There was no more money coming in.
1: Did people want to put their money into Kamala Harris, though? I mean, I know that you had to go Kamala Harris because there was this gigantic bank of money that could only really go to her because she was already on the ticket. If you had somebody outside of Harris or Biden, it would have been hard to get that money to use for the campaign. Is that the only reason why it was Harris? Or did people in the know, people in the groups that you used to run in, did they really think she could win?
0: Hope was a strategy.
1: Yeah.
0: And her being black ensured that she would be picked.
1: Because if you didn't pick her, it would have been about race. It would have been about race and it would have been about gender.
0: It's all about race and not offending the biggest or most enthusiastic demographic of the Democratic Party, which is black women in particular.
1: Right, right.
0: And, you know, I had concerns. Again, people love rewriting my history. It's just simply not true. In that same Fox News Sunday interview, again, I do things politely, so you really got to listen.
1: Right.
0: I said in the interview with Shannon Bream, I said people had some concerns about Kamala during the call that we did. She didn't answer any questions, but I said, maybe she's busy. I said, I understand, but she's really busy. If you understand what I'm trying to tell you is, I said before Biden dropped out that this woman was not answering substantive questions. I mentioned
1: at all.
0: Yeah, that's what I said. Like, I said it in a very polite way. That was my way of saying, SOS America.
1: Yeah.
0: Like, a commander-in-chief has got to be able to answer questions. With Trump, you can like him or not, but he answers your questions. There's no doubt in anyone's mind who is running the White House today.
1: Right.
0: Not a single doubt.
1: None.
0: Under Biden and under Harris, there would have been many doubts, you know?
1: I do. You mentioned Josh Shapiro, your governor. By the way, go get Unburdened. It's out in 6 days. It's Lindy Lee, L-I-N-D-Y-L-I. Go and get this book right now. Josh Shapiro would have been scary, I think, as the nominee. I truly believe that. In fact, had Kamala Harris chosen him to be her running mate, I think that would have been very formidable. Why didn't they choose him? I'm glad they didn't. I'm glad they picked Tim Walz, who's easily just picked apart. But why didn't they go with Shapiro? That just seems to me like that would have been the smarter move.
0: That's what I asked her to do. But she was intimidated and a little bit jealous of him. You know, I was just on Fox News Sunday a few days ago.
1: Yeah.
0: And I have to tell you, I love Fox News Sunday, by the way. I think Shannon's an angel.
1: Yeah, she's awesome.
0: He's just unbelievable. One of the best people I've ever met in my life. I think due to timing, they left some on the cutting floor. And so let me say what was cut out.
1: Please.
0: Yeah. And I need to say it. It's about Josh. Josh and I have been very good friends for a decade. In fact, I met him when I was 24. And if you see, there's a copy of Master of the Senate by Robert Caro up there. It's one of my favorite books.
1: Yes.
0: He had a copy of that book on his bookshelf, too, the day that we first met. He was Montgomery County Commissioner. And as soon as I saw that book on his bookshelf, I knew he was my person. I knew that it's kind of like that withering quote.

0: Wuthering Heights quote, I am Heathcliff.
1: Yes.
0: He's more myself than I am. Whatever souls are made of, his and mine are the same. And Josh and I have been very good friends. After the election, I raised serious concerns about the party, obviously, and
1: Yeah.
0: also throughout the campaign. I raised some questions. I never criticized Josh on air. In fact, I went on Fox News after election to even support him as a potential 2028 Democratic presidential candidate. I
1: Right.
0: even went on the Will Cain show to say that. Josh had appointed me a commissioner of the Commonwealth of Pennsylvania. He removed me from my commission,
1: Why?
0: with a form letter, two sentences, Dear Miss Lee, thank you for your service. We intend to go in a different direction.
1: Literally a friend of yours for a decade.
0: A friend, not just a friend, someone who came to my home, same place where we are now,
1: Yeah.
0: someone that I raised hundreds of thousands of dollars for, someone whose daughter I mentored and helped to get into college, someone whose children I embraced. Someone whom I advocated loyally for much of my adult life. Someone who is tenaciously loyal. I texted Josh a few months ago, showing him an excerpt from my book. And I say, even though you're on the other side of the aisle now, I'm always going to be your friend.
1: Right.
0: I'm always going to be loyal. I'm going to miss you. No response, Joe. He did not respond.
1: What, Lindy, what is that? Because I like you, you like me, we get along, we've got musical tastes that are similar. If you and I didn't agree, we probably don't agree on every single thing, but if we didn't, why would I not answer your text? Why would somebody like
0: You're
1: that
0: very
1: who's been
0: quick
1: in your
0: about
1: life for
0: answering
1: so
0: texts,
1: long?
0: by the way.
1: Well,
0: I just want to say,
1: because
0: you're
1: we're both
0: very
1: up at 4 o'clock
0: responsive.
1: in the morning, by the way. Why would a guy like Josh Shapiro, who, yes, has a great future, he could be the president one day. I hope not, because I'm a conservative. But all that said, what is that? He can't have a personal relationship with a friend that he's known forever?
0: He has probably calculated in his mind that he doesn't need me anymore, which is very interesting because I'm in Pennsylvania. I can raise a shit ton of money. He knows that. Like even from a utilitarian standpoint, it doesn't make sense.
1: Right. So is somebody
0: I
1: in
0: think
1: his
0: it's
1: ear saying you've
0: tribal.
1: got to separate from her? Do you think somebody gives him that advice, or did he do it on his own?
0: I think. Liberals are so mad at me for exposing them for who they are. And Joe, it's been about 2 years since I broke from them, right? They've
1: Yes.
0: had plenty of time to sue me, number one, sue me. What else? They could have unearthed stuff that undermined anything I've been saying, like
1: Right.
0: anything. 2 years. Okay. Right. It's not as if this happened yesterday.
1: How many times
0: They've
1: have you been
0: had
1: sued in those 2 years?
0: none.
1: Because they can't. You're
0: They
1: telling the
0: can't.
1: truth. That
0: They
1: is the
0: can't.
1: biggest
0: Literally none.
1: telltale sign that you're telling the truth. Go
0: Like
1: get
0: I literally
1: unburdened.
0: have like a billboard on my head saying like come at me,
1: Sue me.
0: contest anything I'm saying, like dispute, provide any shred of evidence that
1: Yes.
0: anything that I'm saying is untrue. You've had plenty of time. It's not as though I've been in hiding. Like it's
1: Right.
0: not as though no one can find me.
1: No, you're pretty omnipresent. So, I mean, the idea that they can't find it is kind of dumb. Unburdened, a former insider's shocking account of political power, betrayal, and party collapse. I don't want to get too juvenile about it. I don't want to get too frat boy about it. But I'm going to ask you something that has been joked about for a long time when it comes to Kamala Harris. Is there a drinking issue there? Is she somebody who has shown up, maybe a little bit lit? Do you not want to go there? Because some of
0: No,
1: these
0: I want
1: things
0: to
1: that
0: go
1: she
0: there, but I
1: says.
0: also want to be accurate.
1: Yeah,
0: I'm
1: please.
0: always on very so the thing about I don't know if you know this, but under the Biden regime, they had a weird policy. I don't think anybody knows this. I'm pretty sure I'm the only one saying it. They do not eat or drink at donor events ever.
1: At all?
0: Nobody. The four. They called them the four principals. So Doug, Jill, Joe, and Kamala did not eat or drink.
1: Afraid to be poisoned? I mean, what's the story behind that?
0: I think it's to prevent embarrassing situations, first of all, and also just like for safety concerns. They just didn't eat. So I was supposed to host Doug in my home, but I've co-hosted Joe Biden.
1: Yeah.
0: He never eats at events.
1: That's interesting.
0: Yeah,
1: It's the standard
0: so
1: rule.
0: It's a rule. It's very strange because I don't think Trump has it.

0: I don't think so either. I think Trump does whatever he wants. But I mean, yeah, exactly. That's very interesting.
1: People don't know that hasn't been reported on, because obviously you have to be at these exclusive events to know right. that there are no reporters allowed. So I'm telling you right now, they had the very strange no food policy, because I remember I told you Doug was supposed to come over to my home, my right here. And I asked, like, what does he like to eat? And they're like, don't worry about it. Just worry about your guest, because he's not going to eat. He can't eat.
0: That is so odd. And you're one of the biggest fundraisers for the party. That's strange. It's Lindy Lee.
1: Yes, so much so that anytime someone comes to Pennsylvania, they were told to call me. So I remember I got a call from Senator Catherine Cortez Masto, who's kind of like a backbencher. She's not really visible. Right. Do you know her? She's from Nevada.
0: I've heard her name, but I don't know of her.
1: Anyway, but she calls me and she's like, can I come over? Can we have a meeting? Maybe you can do an event for me. I was like, how did you get my number?
0: She's from Nevada. She wanted to come over to your house in Pennsylvania?
1: Yeah. I mean, it happens all the time. I've probably hosted the most prominent Democrats in my home. Also, I have a home down the street in Rittenhouse Square. But I was like, how did you get my number? Oh, she's like, oh, they were sharing it on the Senate floor.
0: Stop it. What? Lindy, your life is an amazing story. You got to go and read this book, Unburden, a former insider shocking account of political power.
1: That's not even the worst of it.
0: Betrayal,
1: that's not even the worst
0: and party
1: of it.
0: Collapse. Go ahead.
1: Oh, sorry. I didn't mean to over.
0: I'm telling the people the name of the book, but I mean, you probably already sold enough, but I'm trying to help. Go ahead. What's the worst of it?
1: The reason why this is important is that there's a certain outlet that isn't very kind to conservatives. So we got to be too big to rig. You know what I mean? It's like the Trump thing. You got to make sure your numbers are too so big that they can't pull shenanigans, because they love pulling shenanigans.
0: They do. And they pulled plenty of shenanigans, I'm going to go on record and say. Lindy, let me ask you, I just want to finish on Kamala Harris, because I'm somebody who uses my communication abilities to do my job. 3 hours a day, I don't read anything. I just say it off the top of my head. I'm going to react to what's going on.
1: Your voice is so soothing.
0: Thank you. Well, Kamala Harris is not. She doesn't have a soothing voice. But the reason I bring her up is that her ability to communicate really lacks. I mean, when somebody asked her about the Ukraine-Russia conflict, she literally said, Russia's a big country. Ukraine's a smaller country. The big country invaded the small country. And I'm looking at that and I'm going, is she dumb?

0: owners.
1: For those who are watching and listening, that's not a whole lot. Go ahead.
0: That's pretty much average. I think, standard, presidents are much smarter than that, let's just say. To be the president of the United States, to go head-to-head with Xi Jinping,
1: yeah,
0: our enemies, China and Russia, to go head-to-head with them, you have to be formidable.
1: Yes.
0: Again, no matter how you feel about Trump, you cannot F with him. Like, nobody is effing with him.
1: Without a doubt. If you do, you're going to get smacked back quickly.
0: Yeah. You're going to lose your life. Like, ask the Ayatollah how that went down.
1: Yeah.
0: Ask him. But he,
1: well, I can't ask him. He's not available for my call. It's Lindy Lee. Go get her book. It's called Unburdened. Lindy, I've got about 2 minutes left, but I want you to take those 2 minutes to talk about what your party that you used to be affiliated with is turning into, with people like El Sayed in Michigan, people like Mamdani in New York City, people like AOC in New York City, people like Bernie Sanders. This DSA takeover is not a fake takeover. They literally are representing the party you used to be a part of. Give me your thoughts on that.
0: The Chinese Communist Party murdered my great-grandfather. He destroyed my family. My family was persecuted. My dad had to go to England to get an education. I do not want to see the same poisonous ideology taking over our beloved country. People like Abdul El Sayed, who I believe in is an Islamic extremist, and Zohra Mamdani and AOC represent the worst of America.
1: No doubt.
0: Frankly, they desecrate everything that we hold dear about our country.
1: But Lindy, how are they winning? They literally are doing the same thing Venezuela did. They're literally doing the same thing Mao did in China. Why would we ever accept them, and why would they get one vote? These people are winning elections.
0: There are a number of reasons why, but I think a huge thing is actually, I hate to say it, it's Gaza. People are pissed off about that. People are pissed off about prices.
1: Yeah.
0: They're angry about the war, unfortunately. And, you know, Abdul El Sayed, these people, it's a convenient scapegoat. I just can't believe, though, 25 years after 9/11, we're even entertaining the idea of electing somebody like Abdul El Sayed, who says hurt people, who's friends with someone who says America deserved 9/11.
1: Yeah.
0: Get the F out of my country.
1: Boom. Lindy Lee doesn't play around. I mean, she made the switch. It's for real. Many people were skeptical. I was not. Go check out that entire interview. It's number one on my YouTube page right now. JoePags.com/YouTube. JoePags.com/YouTube. Make it happen. We're back after this.

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3: I appreciate Lindy stopping by, and she never holds back. I mean, some of the stuff that she said on this program, she says she's never said anywhere else, not on Fox News Sunday, not in any of the other interviews that she's done. She's done thousands of them. So, I mean, it's really good inside information into what was going on in the Biden administration, the Biden White House, what was going on in that planning of getting rid of Joe Biden, putting Kamala Harris in there. Who really did it? And it turns out she says the donors did it. And she also says Biden hasn't talked to Nancy Pelosi in 2 years, which I don't doubt. That's going to do it for tonight. Go check out the entire thing, joepags.com/YouTube. joepags.com/YouTube. I think you're going to enjoy it. That is Sam. That is Polo. I am Joe. That's going to do it for us for tonight. Talk to you tomorrow. Have a good one.
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3: I'm Lisa Ritchie. President Trump is visiting Gastonia, North Carolina, just outside the Charlotte metro area tonight to support local Republicans running for election.
4: President Trump and the Republicans in Congress are making America safe again. We're never going back to the disaster we had just 2 years ago.
3: The president's visit comes as polls show Michael Whatley, the former chair of the Republican National Committee, continues to trail behind former Governor Roy Cooper, a Democrat elected statewide in North Carolina six times. Consumers will see credit cards, car loans, and mortgage rates go up after the Federal Reserve raised a key interest rate today for the first time in 3 years. Market analyst Doug Flynn told News Nation,
5: "Don't forget the federal government, which ultimately is us as taxpayers. They're going to pay more. We're all going to pay more because they have to pay a lot more to finance all of this ridiculous debt and spending that we have."
3: Flynn said the Fed will likely raise rates at least one more time this year after today's quarter point hike. Powerful explosions have been heard in Kyiv, the capital of Ukraine, apparently as a result of an attack by the Russian military. This was reported by Reuters and AFP news agencies, which noted that missile alerts were activated. Meanwhile, a fire was reported in the port city of Rostov-on-Don in southern Russia. Footage circulated by local residents showed the fire, which they claimed was from a drone attack. Three people, including a child, were injured as Russia hit a 19-story apartment building in the Black Sea port city of Odessa, authorities there said on Telegram. The Pentagon is setting some very specific standards for troops who want a seat at the Defense Secretary's upcoming speech.
6: The Pentagon is handpicking some of the military's fittest troops to attend Defense Secretary Pete Hegseth's State of the Force speech September 30th. The Wall Street Journal reports commanders are being asked to nominate troops who meet strict fitness, body composition, and grooming standards. The selected troops could also work out with Hegseth. The effort reflects Hegseth's continued emphasis on physical readiness and what he calls a warrior ethos.
7: Frankly, it's tiring to look out at combat formations, or really any formation, and see fat troops.
6: Stacy Lynn, Worldwide News Network, Washington.
3: Security preparations are underway for the United Nations General Assembly in New York City next week. Leaders from around the world will be gathering, including Israeli Prime Minister Benjamin Netanyahu.
8: There are no expected threats that we know of, and we are continue to be confident in being able to deliver safety and security for New Yorkers.
3: That's New York City Mayor Zohreh Mamdani, who previously called for the arrest of Netanyahu. He says he will not attend any demonstration. This is the Worldwide News Network.
1: This is the update on real estate with Suzanne Miller of the Miller Report.
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3: The Federal Reserve has raised short-term interest rates by a quarter of a point, the first rate hike in 3 years, and that means higher borrowing costs for mortgages, auto loans, and credit cards. The White House has called the Fed's move unfortunate. Business travelers are finding it hard to find some time to relax.
10: 9 in 10 business travelers say their hotel room is the

0: only place they are truly off the clock during a work trip in a recent travel survey. The poll of 2,000 Americans who regularly travel for work found that for today's business travelers, the hotel room has become more than just a place to sleep. It is often the only place they can truly switch off. Business travel has always been about making the most of time away, balancing meetings, deadlines, and those all-important connections. 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

We're now into day 200 of Israel's global Great Reset Black Rock Planetary Depression War. And every nation on Earth, third world, first world, old world, every man, woman, and child, no matter what color your skin is, every single one of you and your red blood made by God is under attack. I am Alexander Imbrick Jones, your chronicler, battle-tested, battle-hardened, in the information war, 32 years, reporting for duty. You have commissioned us in this fight. Thank you for your support, your word of mouth, and your prayer. Without you, we are nothing. Together, we are strong, strong, strong. All right. Look at all this news. None of this is props. This is all devastatingly important. All of it interconnects. It is so massive. I have got a big job ahead of me. Now, I'm still having the Hodge Twins on in the third hour, but I canceled some guests and things because I need to be very judicious about this, and I've got to cover basically all of this so we can put all the clips and reports out, because this is valuable intel for everybody, beyond valuable. And unfortunately, I have not reached my goal yet of being obsolete. We're getting closer. A lot of people get many of the angles. Some get it all, but their platforms aren't big enough. We try to boost everybody that knows what they're doing. And then I'm going to write a book a year, maybe do one podcast a week, and I'm going to probably move somewhere like Kauai. But I have a feeling I'll never be able to retire, because evil never sleeps, ladies and gentlemen. But if I do get to the point where I see enough people that get the full spectrum analysis, it only take 100 prominent people, we could take the planet back in information war, then I cannot wait to hang up my spurs. Not that I don't like my job. I need to get to the point that this hombre is obsolete. That is the mission. That is my commission from God, as I told you 28 years ago, when I literally got the spiritual commission, and I predicted what would happen, and the broadcast would become number one, and we would change the world and launch a whole new wave of resistance, and the enemy would strike back. I predicted all the AI and all the systems, because I didn't predict it. I did the temporal research to be able to scan the third dimension so that God could then give me the overlay to understand it. But you'd have to have God's providence and discernment given to you, but also have to know the pieces in the third dimension to be able to properly decode the information that God was pouring out into me, and the strength. And I say that not because I'm special, but because we're all special, made in the image of God, the creator. We only have to open our souls and minds up to his transmission. You're either on the Satan channel or on the God channel. You can pretend there's no God and pretend the devil doesn't exist and pretend goodness doesn't exist and pretend you're just a machine, but you're not. You are fabulously, incredibly designed by the creator of everything. Okay, let's

let's go ahead and tell you what's on the table here, at least some of it. Let me do it this way, and I've never succeeded to actually just read each little stack. I always just run into one because I've got to start, but I'm going to do it today. Today is the day of discipline. I'm going to do it. Well, Bill Gates has called for global government to protect us all from the evil AI and all the big AI developments there and the coming false flag cyber attack to bring in the one ring in the darkness to bind them. We have the House passing a resolution in the War Powers Act with seven Republicans joining to end the war. Now it goes to the Senate. A few months ago, it failed by three votes. That's a big story. And I have over 100 giant developments in the war, and it's one big war. Ukraine, Iran, it's all part of the same global war. New global war, world war, call it what you want. That's what it is. That's what the think tanks have been calling it for about a year, even before the Iran thing kicked off. But the neocons love making jokes about it because it hadn't been announced to the public. So it's like, look at this guy. Are we at World War 900 by now? And you've got them trying to impeach Hegseth and, you know, all the rest of it. And you've got the EU says, yeah, you can join the EU, Canada. That's a big story that ties into all the geopolitical lines being redrawn. Yesterday, I put the headline out. That's what Victor Boot was saying, and I agree with him, that Trump's playing a double game for the globalist, against the globalist, trying to have the U.S. come out on top as its own system. And he clearly is putting pressure on the EU, on the U.K. and others. And the reason you know it's real is it's behind the scenes, but it's leaking out. And so what's his real game? I says, is this 3D chess? And people are like, what are you doing now endorsing Trump saying 3D chess? No, I'm just calling it like it is. I'm not endorsing it. It's very sophisticated, but it appears that it's Trump for his own ego or himself is trying to basically play all sides off and just dominate because he'll do a bunch of decisions that are bad for us, a bunch of decisions that are good for us. And if you analyze it and really look at it, the 3D chess is all about Trump. And that makes it even sicker because this global depression that we're already about to go into that is already a serious crisis is going to help the globalists and the big banks. And this is not what he was doing his first 6 months in the administration. So we've got all that. I mean, this entire stack of 100, I mean, it's at least 100 developments. I counted them up. Each one of these I can do 2 hours on. I mean, this is unbelievably important. Then you've got all of the election developments and news of the Democratic Socialist. We've got the latest stuff with the Lindsey Clancy, Jezebel, demon spirit. Now they're openly admitting it's about women getting back at men. Let us kill our children. Absolutely insane. There's a guy out there claiming he's the juror. I don't think he's the juror. I think it's a stunt. But regardless of whoever the guy is a hero for fighting back against that peer pressure. We're going to be getting to that. There's also exponential attacks on whites all over the Western world. And we have to just break down why that's happening, who's behind that. And at the end of the day, not let them trigger a race war. And so we have to walk a fine line of not buying into the race war and becoming hateful and just racist. But at the same time, we have to point out the mind control option that's in this and not cow and then bow down to the political threats and the attacks. We have to be strong and stand up as white people, but also describe the huge overarching scam and who's behind it and what's happening. We're going to be getting into that today. We also have just incredible developments on the border and with sovereignty and testimony to Congress. Lifelong Democrat tells Congress she's ashamed of her party after illegal alien truck driver licensed in Gavin Newsom's California killed her newlywed son and bride. And this subject's so crazy because I could do 2 hours on this. You make a whole documentary about this. I know you've seen them. I've seen them. We've aired them. Hundreds of clips. In New York, Tennessee, Texas, Florida, South Dakota, Michigan, every state, but particularly it's New York and California doing this, where these Indian groups are the main one doing it. I'm not against Indians. It's you that are classic for fraud and fake diplomas. The Indians come in with an NGO. They set up a driver school that's a P.O. box, and they even have a graduation in a parking lot, literally of an In-N-Out burger.

burger. This is one video. And they hand them their professional driver's licenses, and they've never driven an 18-wheeler. And the cops pull them over and say, your lights are off. Well, I don't know how to turn the lights on. And they've got interpreter, Google interpreter, to talk to the cop. So the cop talks, and then the guy says something back into it, and, you know, in Indian or whatever. But it's not just Indians. It's Latin Americans. It's all of it. It is bonker town. Bonker town. And we're getting tens of thousands of people killed in these wrecks. I mean, it is a... But that story's bad enough. It's that the Democrats, when this all got exposed the last few years, try to override the feds, and federal judges override Trump with people that don't even have a regular driver's license. It'd be like giving a 15-year-old never driven a car an 18-wheeler. And folks, I've driven dump trucks, 18-wheelers, bulldozers, batwing shredders, all of it. And I would tell you that I would need to go officially get a license to do that. I did it without a license, was trained to do it. That's just the old-fashioned Texas way. But if I was going to let me an 18-wheeler guy, I would go, and obviously I'm going to get pulled over anyways. I'm going to go get the do the training and get the damn driver's license. Because, I mean, those damn things are dangerous to drive with all the idiot drivers, the rest of it. I mean, truck drivers don't need to be told this. General public needs to understand this is dangerous stuff here. But, I mean, imagine the psychotic will to destroy of the Democrats and the left. Same thing in Europe. They give them commercial driver's license with no training. So you literally get a diploma out of a Cracker Jack box, and then you're driving a giant 18-wheeler with heavy loads down the highway. And I know there's all this other huge news and stuff, but it just, that emblematically goes the mindset of the left, because all of this is Extinction Rebellion. All of this is sabotage of civilization. But now all these Democrats, members of Congress, members of state houses, you name it, are their own families are being killed, and they're finally waking up like, oh, that gun kicks as hard as it shoots. I mean, karmically, reap what you sow, however it is. If you're ever about to do something bad, even if I'm not going to do it, I'm not planning to do it, but I'll war game doing something bad. I used to do that. I don't even really do that now, but I'd war game, hey, I could do this. And I'd feel this conscience thing going, that's going to come back on you. That's going to come back on your family. And I'm like, oh, yeah. And you feel the spirit of God like, oh, yeah, I better not do that. That's fear of God. Okay? There's no fear of God here. The most insane stuff you could ever imagine. See, I'm going off on a jag about, I said I'd hit all the headlines, and only hit like 10% of them, and I did it again. I just can't help it, because we have all the footage of Muslims blocking highways and putting prayer rugs out on the side of the road to block you, to piss on you. They don't do that in Middle Eastern countries. It's all a bunch of inferiority complex people over here who are completely pissed and just want to tear it all down. And I'm not saying the Indians want to do that. You know, what's likable about them is at least they want to adopt the culture. Everybody gets mad with them wearing cowboy boots and, you know, taking over Texas. And I understand people are tribal, and it is an issue, and it's wrong, because whites are being told, white men, you can't get a job. That's the discriminatory part. But at least the Indians, on average, don't want to kill us all. Though they do have a lot of really nasty habits on average. Even Dinesh D'Souza, who's Indian, has pointed that out. It's embarrassing. But, I mean, they literally come from total squalor, and nobody is more aware of that than Indians themselves. That's why they have a caste system and call most of these Indians untouchable. I'm not calling you untouchable, saying you're subhuman and cursed by God. I'm just saying we're not going to get lowered to your untouchable standard. If you're going to be here, you're going to come up to our standard, or you're going to get your ass out of here. You're not blocked in your caste forever. You're not subhuman crap. Jesus taught us that. But it's that simple. You're going to adopt our superior system, or you're going to go. Parking lot. Stop dumping your garbage in the river. All right, let's stop there. See, I got a whole preparation for that. I could do hours on that. And then I'm going to show you what in Iran, what they pay for diesel versus us. I mean, this is incredible. Democrats accuse FBI director of intimidating journalists. And yes, they've been going after journalists that leak classified stuff. And we've seen Kash Patel sue people that make jokes about his girlfriend. That's wrong. Clearly, Patel's doing some stuff that is not very American.

Americana. But compared to the Democrats that have waged total war on the press and independent media, Patel's persecution of the press is a 1 on the Richter scale, and theirs is like a 50. The Richter scale only goes to 10. So my issue is I'm not defending the FBI and some of the bad stuff they're doing. It's dangerous, and I don't like it. And Trump trying to have the FCC go harass Jimmy Kimmel. Kimmel has no viewers. You made him a star doing this. I said, leave him alone. His ratings will fall. Now they canceled his show. The point is that don't act like them. So we got that. And believe me, I got the tire marks of the Democrat censorship on my face. So I just loved him getting chewed out in Congress by all these Democrats that are literally hundreds of times worse than him. And then we just call balls and strikes here. And then it just goes on and on and on. There's so much more. Oh, the Pennsylvania supposed shooter, Patsy. Trump comes out and points out the FBI covered up what really happened. But then his own FBI continued that on. Big developments there. And so much more. But here's the big takeaway now that I will plunge into the news. Here is the big 35,000-foot takeaway. There's a global shakeup. The fourth turning is here. We're deep into it. All the old lines are being rewritten. We're talking about political lines of the last 200 years through the last 80. So multiple old orders are going down behind the scenes and right below the surface. There are gigantic earth-shaking events happening, not just in population, communication, AI, but geographically, energy, all of it. And I analyze not at the pop level of Trump and him dumbing it down and talking like he's a Sesame Street character, to the people he still got blindly supporting him, but what his real actions are. And you have to analyze each piece of it and then pull back in the larger picture. So Trump is trying to have the United States and the elites around it in dominant control. There is an infighting within the globalists and a splitting off the United States. Trump is putting massive pressure on the British Empire and dismantling a lot of its systems. He is shaking up the totalitarian European Union. And he's making a lot of other really serious moves. But then in the court of public opinion, he is making moves that are extremely unpopular and put the United States in a very bad light for international boycott, which is basically unspoken, but it's there. And he has launched this war 200 days in that, coupled with the rest of the war in Europe, has totally capsized his plan that was thoroughbred against the globalists the first 4 to 5 months of administration, and is causing ultra massive shockwaves that are already being felt. And if you think that the economic pain that you're feeling now is bad, every month that goes by, it's now going to compound and accelerate. This is very well studied. This is very well known. My predictions, the Iranians wouldn't fall. My predictions, they'd close the strait and grab the Red Sea. Again, that all been war gamed. 90%+ chance we would fail. Trump's not stupid. So people go, oh, well, it's a larger plan to cripple China and to cut off the IMEC system and all that. But if you actually look at it, that's not what it's doing. So you can see the strategy and think, oh, he means well. But when there's a higher level strategy of the globalists that had the Great Reset with COVID and said, this is great, we want to devastate the whole world economy to bring it down and bring in a new central bank digital currency, which they now have all lined up and prepared, it is the top tier of the globalists that actually stand to gain, because this is economic warfare, whether you're in Latin America, Africa, North America, Western Europe, Eastern Europe, Eurasia, Central Asia.

0: Asia, the Far East, the South Pacific. It doesn't matter where you are. This is a global economy. The globalists created a global system of interdependence, and now they're using that against everyone. And it's so frustrating to me that I see all these other commentators and really smart economists and analysts, and they'll get like 60% of it, 70% of it, but they don't get the rest of it. You've got to get the full thing. And that's what's frustrating, because I don't want to be the guy that has the full thing over and over again. But we're the best. And we need to declare that and show that so that we can get our information, myself, the guest, all of us, that is the second leg of the info war, to more people, and to point out in this malaise of disinformation and this spectrum of smoke and propaganda that we know what we're talking about. I can get a submarine captain on and have a conversation with him and get basically it all right, even though that's classified. I can have a meteorologist on and get most of it right. Didn't go to school for meteorology. I can have a nuclear weapons expert on and get it right, even though most of it's classified. I can geographically get things right better than most PhDs in geography, doctorates in geography, cultures, all of it, because this is what I do. I'm obsessed. Just like a guy that drives a cab but knows everything about every sport, and he makes all this money, even more money than he makes driving a cab, on sports betting because he's applied himself. And I'm simply trying to get people to learn how I know all this and how this stuff really works. Again, they had Henry Kissinger, the head of the Kissinger Group, try to hire me in front of John Harmon. That's the only globalist meeting where it wasn't off record, so I can tell you the story. And Rothkopf later got asked about a news article. He said, yeah, I did tell Jones. And he said, no, you get it. You know how it works. There's very few of those. He goes, we'll hire somebody from any area in the world, like they did Epstein. He was a bad guy, but he understood wide-spectrum stuff. They hired him at 30 years old to be David Rockefeller's assistant, and they then put him in by the early 2000s as the head of the Trilateral Commission in a covert position, all because he had wide-spectrum analysis. You can get the wide-spectrum analysis as well. And when the globalists see that you understand how all their systems interconnect, they're looking for people that know how to do that. But see, I didn't go join them. Most of the people that figure this out get hired by them. And now we've got an even bigger AI development that I saw a report on that I've already confirmed is real. And by that, I don't just believe this report. Whether these guys are doing this for drama, and the way these reporters put it out, it's very dramatized. It doesn't matter. What they're saying is true. The AI that you're shown and I'm shown is a decade old, at least. It's way more advanced, and AI is hiding its true knowledge from the public. But there's ways to trick it, like I did last week in that cyber cab. We'll cover it all straight ahead. Share the Live Feeds now. Information is power. Share the Live Feeds now.
1: Hey, y'all, it's time for this month's Coffee with Bob at the Town & Country Cafe in the Town & Country Shopping Center, where Corpus Christians have long time gone to meet from 7 to 10 on Thursday, September 17th. 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I'm sure the politicians will show up. 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
2: 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Come in, Mr. Rubin, sir.
3: This is Cold Air Home Base. What's it like up there, Jesse?
2: Amazing, sir. I'm so glad I came up with the idea of a Cold Air Balloon.
3: Well, I did tell you to get us noticed.
2: Oh, they noticed, sir. 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Everyone's waving.
3: Don't forget to wave back, Jesse. You're our ambassador of goodwill.
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3: Read the manual.
2: Great idea, sir. 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
4: Call Cold Air because we can.
2: Here we go, sir. How to land.
3: What's it say?
2: Oh, no.

0: tore out the next page. Remember that paper airplane, sir?
1: Well, what goes up, Jesse?
2: License number 126984C.
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All right. Yeah, this was actually easy to predict, and you notice we're literally calling the shots as they fall. You can go back in the last month alone and just type into X or at alexjoneslive.com if you're a new viewer. I say this new stuff, and new viewers are like, oh, yeah, what does this guy know? And I said specifically they're going to start hyping up that AI is going to attack us and that there's going to be a giant cyber attack. And we need a global government run by the UN, a consortium of corporations, to ban everybody else's AI and really only create one AI that looks like a consortium or a cartel of AIs. And up, here's Bill Gates. Now, his specialty, if you go back to his whole pedigree, is technocracy. And he got in and got control of the world regulation systems from the WHO down to the nation state on the poison shots, medicine, food, beef, carbon taxes. He's behind the world ID. He heads up that working group at the UN, the central bank digital currency. Now the EU says soon they'll have a unified ledger and grab your bank account, your car, your mortgage. It'll all be unified. You'll own nothing, be happy. All run by AI. They are gearing up for the global collapse, and they're going to blame it on Trump, which he was a willing participant in, and the war and energy. But they don't want to purely blame that. They want to then say, oh, it's rogue AI attacked. And I've literally in the last few months been saying they're gearing up for that because I can see the pre-programming. And now here it is. Bill Gates calls for international organization to regulate AI, not America. Trump's already said, no, the government's not even going to do it. Really, a council he created, a big tech, will do it. And they do want to shut down their competition. But with Gates, it's the globalists, the WF, the UN. And he pledges $1 billion to this to go in and buy off all the regulators around the world. Globalist Bill Gates wants an international organization to control AI. That's global governance, boys and girls. Zoom in on that for folks. Bill Gates calls for globalist crackdown on AI. Bill Gates proposes major limits on AI development. The vice president says it's fear-mongering. It's a scam. Let's be clear. There's not, is Trump right or is Gates right? There's two different competing systems. You have the globalist British Empire system that's all intertwined with us. You have the Chi-Com system that's intertwined with both groups. The globalist British Empire model that merged with the U.S. after World War II. You have Trump pulling back from that at many levels, moving against the globalists at many levels to dominate and control them and fold them into the consortium group he's got. You've got the Google, the Microsoft, Oracle, Amazon, and then you've got them acting like they're friends with Trump, but they're really not. Then you've got little tech, Peter Thiel, and now Zuckerberg flipping to that group because he comes out of the Thiel group saying, no, no, no, we're going to run the one ring to rule them all and in the darkness bind them. And so this is all a fight over who gets the ring. But at the end of the day, oh, unlimited power for AI, 100 times the power we have currently. We got to have it. You can't have a car air conditioner, but, oh, AI gets everything. So they're not debating whether it's going to be tyrannical. They are debating who's going to run it. And, of course, Bill Gates is heavily aligned with the British Empire model, but even more aligned with the communist Chinese. If I had to say anything, he comes out of a eugenicist death cult family that took over the IBM foundation that basically created the whole modern eugenic system, launched Hitler as a bad son, test operation. But he's really a Chi-Com agent now. And China does want clamps put on the U.S. AI program, because we're way ahead of them, despite the propaganda you see in the media. So this is a big deal. But the bigger deal is not just understanding the lay of the land and what's happening, is that they pre-programmed that rogue AI is going to cause some giant disaster, power outage, cyber outage. That they were already saying in their white papers, and they talked to us like we're dumb, and they don't even thinly veil it. They're like, we will use viruses, and then we will use migrant flows and war, and then giant cyber attack that will make COVID look like a minor inconvenience. Play the clip yesterday, Swap. And they're all saying it, and it's in the white papers.
So we're at the precipice.

evidence of this. The gun's loaded, it's aimed, the planets are aligned. And then, as I said months ago, look for imminent AI attack, imminent rogue AI cyber outage. So they can be the geniuses. Oh, Bill Gates predicted a mutated coronavirus out of China respiratory years before. Oh, God, he's so smart. How'd you do it? He sits there and giggles and laughs, a little psychotic. He says, oh, this attack was nothing. The bigger attack is the terrorists are about to mass produce bioweapons, and that'll really kill a bunch of people. He was talking about the mutations of the shots during the pandemic that would actually create superviruses. And then that's why the first COVID really wasn't even dangerous. The next one was really bad because it was all a joke. They love, like supervillains, to brag. You know, as a kid, I'd go see, you know, movies with comic book characters or read, you know, comic books. That's why I quit reading when I was about 9. Because I was like, why does the supervillain always brag and tell what they're going to do? Well, I didn't know criminology yet. I didn't know the people writing those comic books, like Stan Lee, were super smart. Because when you study criminology, they do brag. They do thinly veil it. They do, like the Zodiac Killer sending letters to the cops, you can't get me, nanny, boo-boo. Stick your head in doo-doo. Remember John Gotti would just publicly laugh at the feds and laugh at the cops, you'll never get me, ha-ha-ha. Which only made them more want to get him. Like, but see, I'm not a mob boss. I don't like think like that. Of course, most mob bosses are smart and keep under the radar, but he was like flamboyant, Teflon Don. It's like, dude, you're going to get it. It's like the Tate brothers. Most of the stuff about them is made up. A lot of it's racy and weird and bad and underworld. And, you know, it's political, definitely. But up there, you can't beat me. I'm unstoppable. I'm King Kong. That may convince 14-year-olds that you're King Kong, but actually putting down the Tates, you could see it. Like, you're asking for it. You don't take on the system just so you look powerful. You take it on because you actually care. And you can see the Tates, as they got in trouble for what was reportedly going on, they then became political. And so the people targeting them are a trillion times more guilty than them. But at the same time, you have to be honest about the chutzpah, the bravado, the hubris. Pride goeth before a fall, so saith the Lord. All their attempts to put me in prison, all their attempts to destroy my family, all their attempts to shut us down, I've never, when we survive, gone, I'm great, I'm cool, I'm badass, I beat them. I literally go, it's God working through people. Thank you so much, God. Please keep me in this mission. Please give me discernment. Please provide for me. You are everything, 100% of my will, my soul, my energy. I am humble. When I get up here and I'm strong, it's because the mission is strong and I am strong in the fight and I am committed. But it's not me. It's God working through me and working through you. And it is so important to always be humble. And I don't mean say you're humble or think about being humble. When you are humble and realize how finite you are and weak compared to God, that's where you find your real strength, through God. Only through God, not through you. You can't defeat evil. You can't even take care of your family. You can only do this through God, but all things are possible through God. But it's a cautionary tale to young men out there. That discretion is the greater part of valor. And just because you have this energy and feel strong and are strong doesn't mean you have to overemphasize it to actually be strong. There are many forms of strength, like perseverance. And going against the crowd. But at the end of the day, none of it matters unless you're pointing your directional spiritual antenna right at the Holy Spirit. Because the Holy Spirit don't come in unless you invite it in. It comes a knocking. And I say, when the house is a rocking, don't come a knocking. My prayer is, I'm wide open, lead God and direct me, I'm weak. I am on my face, prostrate before you, completely unworthy. Lead God and direct me, raise me up second to second, fill me with your spirit now. I cannot do this task without you. Please, please take my free will, turn me into a pure engine of victory against tyranny. And God's like, nope, not doing it. That's why the Satanists love their little God, because he will take you over. He will call the shots. He will turn you into a robot.

caught myself praying to God, just take me over. God's like, that's not how this works, son. Every decision you're consulted with spiritually, millisecond to millisecond. Because I'm not looking for a slave, I'm looking for a bride. And it is sexual. That's why the occultism is sex magic, the rest of it, their twisted version. It's not like sex like a man and woman, it's spiritual. God's the man, we're the woman. We are the third dimensional life form that will green the planets in the universe. The left never even understands this, and the fake mainline preachers don't get it either because they haven't really studied it. God is the male aspect and the directive and the all-powerful entity, and then all of life is his expression of the feminine. That's why everything's so cute and beautiful, but also reckless and dangerous. That's why everything's so pretty. The sunset, whales, little fish in a pond, birds in the sky, lightning storms. That's God's feminine side, is creation. Because in the darkness, the omnipresent being is going to create something. You go to some guy's house and they got skulls and devil stuff and swords on the wall. Not everybody's bad at swords on the wall, but you know what I mean? And you're like, oh, this guy's overcompensating. You go to somebody's house, it's all flowers and pretty, and you know, there's a nice wife and kids and everything, and the guy's not effeminate, you know, but he's just controlled and nice, and that guy can kill you in 2 seconds. He doesn't need the trappings of skulls on the wall because he's got it. He's got the horsepower under the hood. He doesn't need to be reminded of his power of death, his power to destroy, his power, his will to crush and to kill without thinking. All right, let me stop. I'm preaching today, and I said I was going to get to the news, but oh my God, it's just so epic where we're at. As Victor Boot said yesterday, by exposing the false flags, we stop the false flags. I'm not here going, they're about to launch a cyber attack and probably a, you know, nuke bomb or a big dirty bomb or something. Boy, I'll be proven right again. God, I'm like, can I get enough people convinced of what I'm talking about so that we can bypass this? So let's get into Bill Gates. Bill Gates is a field marshal of Satan. You can look at him and then see his actions. I mean, this guy can't hide it. This guy's lit up like a satanic Christmas tree. This ain't human, folks. Oh, the body's human. But let me tell you, the lights are on, ain't nobody home. And the fact that he surfaces now and says global government is the answer to keep you safe with Anthropic and their Claude and all the rest of it and the Extinction Rebellion group behind it and all of them tells you they're making their move. And they want to bring down the stock market. Trump doesn't. They want austerity. Trump doesn't. That's why I get mad at Trump. Then why'd you do the war? Because he believed it would last 4 days or a month or 6 weeks or 6 months. Oh, it'll be over by the midterms. I don't know. In the meetings, Trump, at least on the surface, believes he was winning here. No, you made a major mistake. And now the Iranians know they're winning, so they're not going to give up. They're not going to negotiate with you. Notice he doesn't say, oh, they're begging for a deal. They're negotiating. No, they're not. Now, he doesn't do that anymore because nobody buys it. And so I got pissed at Trump because he was making a major mistake. And then all the Israeli bots and the paid influencers came out and called me a traitor and said I was a panicking. And every time he announced that we'd won the war and it was fake, I was done. I was proven wrong. No, I was proven right. But I don't care about that. You just have to realize that the people still pushing that lie via the Israel lobby, Israel and greater Israel is only one component of that in the Israel lobby. Above that is BlackRock and the globalists that want to implode the world economy as an attack on the nation states. So when it goes belly up, they can bring in their new cashless society, mark of the beast, central bank digital currency system, which they're announcing is lined up and ready. So we're right up to the line here. And Trump's got a very dangerous game where he's opposing a lot of their operations, but giving them over all the inflation they need. And now the Fed is about to raise interest rates. Trump knew how vital that was not to do. And so it's now all up in the air. But we're already having massive inflation.

engine, $8 diesel, $4.50, $5 gas in most areas is the average. I mean, that compounds into everything, and it is enraging the public, and the midterms are a disaster. And I'm supposed to sit here and just shut up and, well, we're playing 10D chess. No, we're not. So that's the big news, is that the globalists believe they're going to crash the world economy, completely discredit Trump with some type of big cyber attack or something along those lines. And they're telling what they're going to do. And we better get the word out that when and if this goes down, they're the prime suspects. Just like we said, they're behind COVID. They created the virus at Chapel Hill, moved it in 2015 to Wuhan.

0: with the top experts. And my point of that is, listen to us. We know what we're talking about. So you think COVID was bad. The inflation, these wars, it's worse for the economy. And then you've got lurking NATO wanting to do false flags, lurking Israel needing a false flag. We're in the false flag season now. And then you've got, oh my God, the whole globalist arm of AI saying, no, no, no, shut it down. The U.S. is winning the race. Do this right now. The attack is imminent in the next month. They're the ones predicting it after I said they would do this. And people are like, well, wait, you're for Trump and his AI takeover? No, I'm just pointing out the different branches, the different agendas, so you can decide. It's not like I joined a political side and I'm here, I'm there. I'm just describing what it is. Before it happened, I told you. But I saw a bunch of commenters on my videos from yesterday on X. They're like, the globalists love their AI grid of control. They'll never shut it down and destroy it. They don't have to destroy it. They just knock out power on the East Coast for a couple days. Or they erase everybody's bank account numbers in a bunch of major banks and create a panic. And then they drop the stock market by 10,000 points. They're going to flip the son of a bitch right back on. I love how the public creates these weird, retarded arguments to disagree with me so they can win a straw man argument. Nobody's saying they're going to get rid of the grid. They're going to use the grid for the control it was designed to do, to panic you into doing whatever they want. All right, here's Bill Gates, total demon. Oh, I'm your savior. I'll run this international group. I've donated money. We'll make sure the AI is safe. Yeah, here it is.
1: They're not experts on biosecurity. They're hiring in people and all that. But that's not their responsibility. You know, we have a gigantic government budget in, you know, which has had deep expertise on, you know, biosecurity and cyber. And, you know, we really need to activate that. Again, the flaw in this picture is not that the companies aren't concerned or, you know, that they're not thoughtful about these issues. And I can only speak to the four that, the foundation is deeply engaged in. That's not the flaw. The flaw is that the safeguards, which are going to be democratically determined, but not, you know, just a knee-jerk thing, rather deep policy thinkers, you know, saying, okay, does the token tax make sense? How would it work? You know, kids shouldn't be banned from using AI, but what are the boundaries that will make it a net positive where it's helping their curiosity and giving them feedback, but not retarding the challenges of social development. You know, that's way outside what these companies are focused on. They're going, you know, very quickly and amazingly in terms of the depths of the models. And so, you know, where is society engaging on this? It's not the role of the industry to self-regulate or understand the whole of society impact that comes out of AI.
2: And you've talked about the creation of some sort of international organization to manage AI's use and monitor AI, and the importance of getting the US and China involved in that. Have you got a sense of where the leadership for something like that should come from, how it should emerge?
1: Well, since World War II, the U.S. has often been a benign leader of global initiatives, you know, whether it's the creation of the U.N. itself with others, you know, thinking about nuclear weapons or ozone layer or aviation safety. And so here, you know, if people see this as important as I.
0: Yeah, like he said 2 weeks ago, oh, they're creating viruses with AI. It turned out he was the one doing it. Gain of function. So they want to be the gatekeepers, Internet ID, which means world ID, which means central bank digital currency. That's their plan. That's what's going on. I got more on this for the first 5 minutes of the next hour, what J.D. Vance said, what I think we should do about this. Then I'm going to shift gears into the wars, the global economy, the energy explosions that are happening, and then I'm going to

0: get into some really amazing information. Just wait till I get to this next hour. But just remember, I'm not funded by the Israelis, the Qataris, anybody. I'm funded by you at thealexjonesstore.com. And we only got 2,000 of these. This is the strongest headlamp out there, 70 lumens. They got units that cost $100 and aren't even as good. These is $49. It's the first run of these. It's going to sell out quick. That's the low setting, the medium setting, the high setting right there. You can see that. I mean, this thing is a torch, and then it's got the red light for emergencies. It's got the flashers, and it's got the SOS pattern there. People can see that from the air. It's got a great headband on it. It's got American flag. It's got the 1776 supply group there on the side. It's an amazing product, and we're really, really proud of it. 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But it's going to sell out very, very quickly. 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And this is something I asked them a year ago. I said, just have all the best flashlights. Well, they went out and had their own proprietarily made. 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
1: I'm Lisa Ritchie. President Trump is stumping in North Carolina tonight, giving a boost to Republicans that are running for re-election there.
2: Why should we carry Canada? Why should we carry Mexico? Although we're very close to a deal with Mexico, a great deal. Why should we carry so many countries?

0: in Europe. We're carrying the European nations with a $200 billion deficit. All we have to do is say, you know what? We're not trading with you anymore. We don't need anything they have. We have cars. We have lumber. We have food. We have everything.
1: Polls are showing Michael Whatley, the former chair of the Republican National Committee, continues to trail behind former Governor Roy Cooper, a Democrat elected statewide in North Carolina six times. The NTSB held a briefing earlier today on the deadly crash of a news helicopter in Los Angeles. The chopper was providing news coverage of a Metro bus crash for KNBC and sister station Telemundo 52 when it went down, killing the pilot, a reporter, and a pedestrian on the ground. NTSB investigator in charge Fabian Salazar says his team has been studying a video of the crash.
2: In that recording, we are clearly hearing sounds that are consistent with the engine changing its speed. And we're also hearing tones that are being generated that are likely advisories to the pilot.
1: Salazar says the cause of the crash has not been determined yet. He says a preliminary report is expected within 30 days. House lawmakers left Washington tonight for the final time before the November midterm elections. House Speaker Mike Johnson.
3: All right, it's time for our members to go home to their districts and make their case to the American people, to go and explain all the great things we've done.
1: GOP leaders said they canceled votes that were set for tomorrow. Republican Congressman Thomas Massey's accusing House GOP leadership of sending lawmakers home early to avoid a vote on his resolution to impeach Secretary of War Pete Hegseth, which won't happen now until after Election Day. A bill that would keep AM radio access available in all new vehicles now heads to the Senate after its passage in the House. For AM broadcasters like WABC New York owner John Katsimatidis, Tuesday's vote is the biggest win yet in a years-long fight to make sure radio remains standard equipment in American vehicles.
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1: 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President Trump's chief of staff, Susie Wiles, now cancer-free. 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
6: It's film festival season, and the Telluride Film Festival did not disappoint. The debut starring Julianne Moore was hands down the star of the festival, with people calling her performance the best of her career. The debut follows a suburban housewife who joins a community theater production and immediately clashes with a domineering director played by two-time Oscar nominee Paul Giamatti.
7: Mona, look at me and say your line three times in a row and don't blink.
8: Can I blink first before we start?
7: No, go.
6: Another highlight from Telluride, Inc., Danny Boyle's biographical drama about media mogul Rupert Murdoch.
9: This is not something that has been done before.
6: Both films premiere December 11th, but every year Telluride has one surprise film. This year it was a documentary called You Can See Everything about Elizabeth Holmes in the days before leaving for her 11-year prison sentence. That film hits theaters in October. Cooper Lawrence, Entertainment News, Worldwide News Network, New York.
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1: The Congressional Black Caucus Foundation is marking its 50th anniversary as its annual legislative conference gets underway in Washington, D.C. The five-day event runs through Sunday and features more than 100 forums on issues affecting black communities. Organizers say the conference brings together lawmakers, advocates, community leaders, and students to discuss policy, leadership, and civic engagement. The foundation was established in 1976. The conference comes less than 2 months before the November midterm elections. And Merriam-Webster is adding 1,400 new words to its dictionary, including words stemming from social media, like looks-maxing and parasocial. In the food category, it added cake pop and chili crisp. Also added were cuffing season and crash out. I'm Lisa Ritchie, Worldwide News Network.

we're at the end of the old age, the beginning of a new age, not just the fourth turning. And I don't mean some new age leftist thing. I mean a new age of technology, a new age of humans, a new age of international lines. And I've got this entire line of articles. Look at this overhead shot, please. Each stack we could do 1 hour on. This entire projection here all intertwines to where we are in the major global political realignment happening right now. And what are Trump's moves? What are the Chinese moves? What are the Muslim moves? What are the Russian moves? What are the sub-Muslim groups? How does the EU fit into that? It all is a compendium. So let's launch now. And again, this seems like a deep dive to a lot of you. This is at 1/100th of my analysis just on this. But this is the military energy war arm of the Great Reset and the battle for how things are being reorganized right now. House passes resolution ordering President Trump to end the Iran war. Here are the 7 Republicans who voted with the Democrats. That's Gateway Pundit angry at them. And I love the Gateway Pundit and them, but you know, you think supporting Trump, supporting the war, Trump's trying to get an off-ramp here. So what really supports Trump, what really supports America? Now, it failed in the Senate a few months ago by 3 votes. We may have the votes now to do the war powers and actually order an end to this. The problem is Iran is belligerent, knows they're winning, and we could even be in a more untenable position and look so weak worldwide that could cause a bigger collapse, which is why we shouldn't have ever gotten into this. And I'm not saying expand the war, but that will be the pressure, will be to escalate if Iran doesn't actually come to the table, and they're not. And that makes BlackRock even above Israel. Israel's got its Greater Israel Project, but BlackRock loves this hurting the world economy, loves bankrupting countries, companies, individuals. They are happier than a pig in poop right now. Rising fuel prices set off anger and protest around the world. Incredible B-roll. Let's show clip 22. This is French fishermen and truckers block the main depot. They demand lower taxes and end to anti-Russian sanctions. As France exits from the EU, the revolt is spreading. So the EU's toppling, falling. Their war with Russia has backfired. Putin broke it down in an analysis how much worse the sanctions are on Europe than they are to Russia. We've got that clip. That's 47. Saudi pipeline attack risks disastrous loss of oil. As fighting escalates, Saudi Arabia has canceled all of the future contracts to ship oil in the next month to Europe. And people say, oh, well, why do we care about Europe or China in deep trouble? It all has aftershocks on us, and if they go down, it has a big effect on us as well. You want to get energy dominance. You want to get the AI over here. You want to get the main new projects here, but you don't want to crush Europe and crush China and crush everybody because we're all buying from them. They're buying from us. It will sink things. We're on the verge of global collapse. So you have the post-industrialist Agenda 21, Rio de Janeiro Treaty, Malthusians, and then you've got Trump, at least on the surface, acting like he's against him, making some good moves, some bad moves. But the point is the nail in the coffin was this Strait of Hormuz crap, and now the Red Sea partially closed. And the Houthis want to close it, they can close it like that. Diesel crack spread explodes to record as Russia weighs longer export ban. Bottom line, diesel's exploding, now above $6.50 on average, over 8 in many states. It's happening globally. It feeds into everything being delivered. People go, I don't own a diesel car. Why do I care? Almost everything you get, your food, everything was delivered by a diesel-powered vehicle. Look at that line. That is devastating. Even the mainstream media is admitting that the great fuel crisis is here. Yeah, it ain't coming, like I said last week. It's here. Economic meltdown. Iranian offensive successfully strangles global energy supplies.

all lights flashing red. U.S. Energy Secretary, Saudi pipeline could be back in several days. They blew up the main pump station. They hit the pipeline. That's a lie, folks. That's just a lie. Like Macent saying, oh, the freight's worthless in a few years since we have pipelines. Let's blow those up. Futures rise, oil and yields dip ahead of first Fed hike in 3 years. FTC chart of the day, retail sells record high, consumer sentiment record low. People are buying for an emergency. Senate blocks Clarity Act as cloture falls short of 60 days. That's more bad news, killing Trump's crypto initiative that overall is good. Bank of England to stop selling 20 and 30 year gilts or bonds as yields soar because of inflation and because of lack of confidence. Soaring beef prices have put burgers out of reach of some Americans. That's a big indicator, the cheeseburger index. But even more important, bond market rebukes Bessent by sending borrowing costs even higher, up to 15%. They're even getting rid of the long-term bonds. In Germany, in the UK, here, I mean, this is giant red siren for folks that don't know. What did we say was going to happen? It happened. Wait till I get to what they pay for diesel in Iran, just to give you an example of what's going on. CBS publishes stunning photos. Let's play clip 33. Revealing major damage to U.S. bases from Iran strikes that hasn't been communicated to the public. Yeah, they lied the last 200 days now and said, oh, nothing's damaged, it's fine. And almost all our bases are either crippled or completely destroyed. The radars, everything. And reportedly hit our ships in the last 2 weeks, but that's being covered up as well. And I notice I get called a traitor when I just point out the reality of stuff by people. No, it's traitors that got us into this war. Iran is trying to break Trump's stranglehold by hitting him where it hurts. Iran leaders were never going to passively submit to a slow strangulation. Yeah, exactly. Oh, we're going to strangle you? Okay, you fire your musket, but I run you through. And when you're waiting for the next attack, you better stand. There's no turning back. The bugle sounds. The charge begins. But on this battlefield, no one wins. That's the trooper, Iron Maiden. But let's go out to break in 15 minutes with a one-minute intro of the trooper. Battle of Waterloo. Might want to learn about it. Dealing with the same people today, the Rothschilds. America can print money, but it can't print the missiles it needs. We won't have our main missiles back for 4 to 5 years. We are out except for defense, limited defense of Europe and the United States, and still it's being shipped to Israel. Trump just signed a deal. And look at this clip, 34. The U.S. Navy's newest recruits, after all, better than nothing, even Hegseth could show off in front of them. And it's literally the average woman and man in this video weighs 300 pounds. 250, 300 pounds. And I'm not talking about a football player. And I'm not trying to be mean to our military folks, but I have seen the Austin police doing their training at Barton Springs what's that other pool they train in? I was there a few weeks ago and saw it again. Deep Eddy. And I've seen the firefighters training. And it's all DEI. It's almost all women and a bunch of guys that look like they're Liberace, and these people can't even swim. I don't know about you, but I mean, I grew up wrestling against being around firefighters and going to their houses and before dinner, let's get in the garage and put on boxing gloves and fight. I mean, firefighters used to be macho. But you saw with the firefighters out in L.A. a few years ago, a big fat woman weighed like 400 pounds. She goes, I don't need to pick you up. If you're in a house, you shouldn't be in there. I'm not going to drag you out. Like, you can't pick a man up, can you? No, I'm not going to. Show them the footage. I mean, again, this is just emblematic, folks. Absolutely emblematic. And a lot of leftists get threatened by masculinity. They go, why are these guys charged up? Why are these guys lifting? Why are they doing jiu-jitsu? Why are they fighting? Because you got to be charged up or you're not. That's not how this works. Got it? That you think we just do this because it's fun? We got a job to do, and you people sit there and get threatened by it and want to weaken it because you

threatened by somebody that's tough and strong. You put warriors in warrior positions so we can protect all you pussies. And you look at this shot, and I got hours of this kind of crap. This is a joke, folks. Amazon says cloud infrastructure in Bahrain, UAE, beyond saving because the Iranians knew they were using cloud computing to direct the missiles with AI, so they blew up the AI bases. Meanwhile, Syrians are protesting the head of Al-Qaeda, our government installed there, while he enjoys red carpet in Dubai. Tucker Carlson sounds alarm over Trump planning largest transfer of ordnance in history. He's transferring the amount of bombs we would drop in a year bombing Germany to Israel as we speak at cost. Saudi leader under siege and out of friends as nation dream falters. And now let's get to the really big news here. I just gave you some of the backstory there. Now let's get to the meat and potatoes. What have I been warning you about we're in the season of? What have I been warning you about to look for next? This is so easy when you know this. So I know most of you already got it. Some of you smarter than me. Look for false flags in Europe to blame Russia to escalate because they're winning. And look for Saudi Arabia that's begging the U.S. to come in and being overrun by the Houthis in Yemen and probably into Saudi Arabia soon to stage a false flag. And you've seen Israel members of the Knesset say we ought to blow up the Al-Aqsa Mosque, the Golden Mosque, the Golden Dome Mosque, to get the Muslims to have a civil war. So yesterday, and we have the footage of this, just pull up, I sent it to you. Saudis threaten retaliation after alleged Houthi drone attack on Mecca crosses red line. And the Houthis go, we would never attack Mecca. And some thought, oh, they're trying to attack the airbase nearby. No, we didn't do that. That's a false flag. We would never do that. We're winning militarily. The Saudi Arabian government did that as a pretext to get you all wound up to go to war with us and to get the U.S. involved. But you turn on the news, oh, the Houthis tried to blow up Mecca. Who believes that? Perfect timing, though. Saudi Arabia's in trouble. The Houthis are taking everything over. And then you got the footage of just some explosion in the sky, and they say, oh, that's a drone. Looks like a firework. They don't have the air traffic telemetry. They don't have the radar telemetry. They didn't ever release that. I saw this yesterday afternoon. I said, okay, let's see if they released. No telemetry. Just like Zelensky 3 years ago fired two missiles into Poland, killed some farmers, but the Polish anti-missile defense hit them before they detonated, so they didn't fully detonate, so they got the tail numbers, they were Ukrainian. And so he's like, no, attack now, use nuke. They attack you, Poland. Nuke. So what did I say in the last few months? False flag. They'll attack Mecca. They'll attack the Golden Mosque in Jerusalem. They've already said it's a great idea. It's the only move they've got left. A nuclear false flag, giant cyber attack. It's all in the cards. A new virus released. I mean, the globalists don't give up, folks. So we're in maximum danger. If you don't have the hair on the back of your neck standing up, there's something wrong with you. If your spider sense ain't got you, you know, or like in Lord of the Rings, he's got Sting, the elven sword that when goblins are near, it glows blue. This son of a bitch is white hot blue, baby. I mean, my skin's crawling. My spider sense is just... The disturbance in the force has never been this strong. And that's because the globalists are cornered. They had their whole plan set up, and they're going to go ahead with it. So Saudi threatens retaliation after alleged Houthi drone attack on Mecca crosses red line. Houthis claim Saudi jet shoot down blast Mecca drone reports as fabrications and lies. Iran backed Houthis attempt strike on Mecca in Saudi Arabia, Islam's holiest city, we're told. Beware contrived scares and false flags in Europe. Oh, we found a German airport, a drone from the Russians. Russians like,

Show us. Show us proof. Oh, we're not going to show it to you. Oh, the Russians tried to blow up a German power plant. Got to get the Germans ready to go for the draft and have war. Meanwhile, the U.S. says, we've got space weapons. Yeah, Adams is the 70s. The Chinese are like, oh, yeah, we got dogfighting Chinese satellites. We're ready for war. See, everybody's starting to pull their wieners out and show people saber rattling. Russia plotting assassinations in the U.S. and European countries supporting Ukraine. That's the perfect false flag. And Russia says, we are not going to do that. We didn't, you know, kill leaders of European countries that were against the war or shoot them like FICO. Russia doesn't stand to gain from that. So now let's look at the bigger picture here.

Trump is supporting Scottish and Northern Ireland independence, or the merger of Northern Ireland with Southern Ireland, which goes directly against the British's obsession that goes back to the Protestant Catholic schism and the rest of it. And Trump is saying through his proxies, through the CIA, through the media, that's who did it, there's an order, get rid of the monarchy while he acts like he loves King Charles. And he's saying we support Argentina taking over the Falkland Islands. And then our government was heavily involved in making Keir Starmer resign. And people are like, well, now you're saying Trump's good. No, I'm just calling balls and strikes. What he does this good, does this bad. I'm going to just sit here like, I don't like Trump or I love Trump. I'm just going to, again, point it out. You can go look it up for yourself. This is what news is, analysis, respecting you. I'm trying to figure it all out, too. I got the general stuff figured out, but there's all this fast-moving stuff. What's this really all about? Trump grabbed Venezuela because it's all the energy and China had control. And they were manipulating our elections, and they were involved in our business. And under U.S. precedent of Thomas Jefferson and the Barbary War, one, and under the gunboat diplomacy of the next century, and under the Monroe Doctrine, and under everything, if you did go in there and then had an election and got rid of the communists, but they put them back in charge, so now we're running a viceroy dictatorship, that's morally wrong, which I predict they would do. So I said, I get the reason they're going to do it, but I'm morally against it because I don't want to just keep the communists in charge of the vice president. And they did exactly what I said they would do. But the point is he did just seize the biggest oil deposits in the world and bolster everything the United States is doing on its balance sheet and its general ledger in this war, this economic global realignment. And so what are you going to have Carney, who said he's not British and he said he's not Canadian? In clips, you can pull it up. Carney says he's not Canadian, he's not British, I'm a European. In fact, I said it yesterday, but just pull it up. I have to show people. We've played it 80 times. He's like, oh, we're in trouble. We need the EU to come give us money and backstop us while they flood the EU and Canada. I mean, it's like half foreigners now. It's absolutely out of control. They can murder, kill, rape whoever they want. I mean, Canada is a total police state, ban free speech, ban reading the Bible, arresting everybody, incredible footage. I mean, it's just coming to the doors, arresting people. I mean, it is like North Korea. And so now Carney says, I want to join the EU. And they said, yes. So see, Trump's like grabbing real estate. Oh, I'm going to get Greenland. I'm going to get this. I'm going to do that. Because Trump is firing at the globalists and the EU and the British Empire system. They're like, oh, yeah, you're going to do that to us? We're going to come grab Canada. So it's all about how much land, how much resources, how many people do you control? It's like the playing Risk in the last hour of the, you know, seven-hour Risk game. EU offers to make Canada associate member as U.S. ties weaken for both. This is desperation to prop up their financial sheets when they have low demographics, the worst debt. They hope to beat Russia, make them sue for peace, give them all their energy, or break them up in five pieces. You failed unelected EU dictatorship. And so Trump sees failure, and now that's accelerated him to double-cross the globalists, who he claimed he was crossing from the beginning. But I think Trump's still gauging it to see who wins and plays all sides until the end. What a time to be alive. That's why I said yesterday, is Trump

0: double-crossing the globalists. Victor Boot said, on the surface he is, the actions are real. Is he just doing it to sue for peace, to have leverage, to make a deal, or is he throwing caution to the wind and actually being an American patriot? People went, oh my God, you're done with Trump. What are you doing sucking his wiener? I'm not. I call balls and strikes. Victor Boot is not some naive person about Trump. He's been very critical. He came in and looked at the spectrum. He said, this is real moves. But is it like Trump sent in Doge and everybody to find the dirt, then shut it down and made most of the leftist establishment roll over to him so he could then go profiteer and insider trade, which he definitely did? And look, if he saved the country and put them in the globe, we had indictments. I mean, I still don't support looting because, you know, he's bringing a lot more money in than he's, you know, sneaking off with. His overall stuff with Bitcoin stuff is good for the general public. It's okay. He's getting some deals and millions for his family. He lost most of his wealth. He's recharging. I'm not defending it, but I could like go, that's okay. Yeah, it's not good, Trump, but whatever. I'm a realist here. But the thing for Israel and Iran pushed it over the top with inflation, the economy, and it's causing way more problems than anything else Trump is doing good. So that's my bottom line. You're getting what's in my brain, what I'm thinking, what I'm doing. You're getting unfiltered, exactly what I think. I don't give a rat's ass what the Chinese, the Israel lobby, the EU, the Mexicans, the Germans, the Easter bunnies think. I'm just going to, all I know, it's already so hard to know all this stuff and to just even bring it up. I can just vomit this stuff. You're getting absolutely zero filter. Zero filter. Zero. People say, why the hell did you just admit you did that? Well, just zero filter. Sorry. You want a filter? Go everywhere else you're going to get it. There ain't no filter here, folks. Just like when I was younger, somebody starts a fight with me. You may kick my ass, but you're about to get no filter. You're probably about to die. You better stand. There's no turning back. We'll be right back. Stay with us. Massive news straight ahead. Share those life. And I ain't rolling over and dying, bitches. I'm fighting!
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13: 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Mike Bravo, 310-737, this is called on fire. 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

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You want answers? 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

You found it, the tip of the spear. 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

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The only problem is the site is so damn big and there's so much on it. It's kind of a conundrum to even go through it. But all these products are the best we can get you. Okay? It's very simple. We go, okay, this is hot. This has 5 stars. Everybody loves this. All the studies are great. We've only been refused a couple times by whoever supposedly is the top leader best. A few times, they're like, nah, we're not going to work with you. So we just go to whoever's next best. And you can say our name. We're like, of course. Don't worry. We wouldn't anyways. You need to go to the alexjonesstore.com and get the method. It's also important to get off the bench, get up at the plate, and say, hey, this guy says get methylene blue. What do I have to lose? The show's doing a good job. Get it. Because headlamp, I said, a decent one at a low price. And they spent a year doing it and like have the strongest one out there. Literally, I looked it up. It's totally insane. 70 lumens, $49.95. And it's got the low setting, medium setting, high setting. And then it's got the red setting for emergencies. It's got a flasher, really bright outside at night. 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The bad guys don't like it because a lot of their own executives tune in and figure out what's going on and decompartmentalize the Pentagon and big corporations and universities, police departments, you name it. Because they know my intel's real, because what they know, it matches. How does he know that? Then they hear the rest of it and go, oh, my God, and they see it. And it's come out of congressional reports. They don't like my narrative control. They don't like how I decompartmentalize people. That's our big sin here. And you're not supposed to teach people the magic trick. That's what we're doing. I'm the jerk that teaches you the card trick, how it's a scam. I'm the guy that explains to the kids, you see that box with the hat? Looks like he's grabbing a rabbit out. No, there's a compartment. The hat's on the table. While you're looking at the pretty assistant, you know, in the lingerie, he goes down, gets the rabbit, pulls it out. Then when he puts the hat back down, he puts the rabbit, pushes it back through the trap door, closes it, and turns the hat around and says, look, no rabbit. They don't like that. That's what I do, is I teach people the magic tricks. But how big a deal is it that the Canada's about to join the EU. And Trump rescued the globalists, rescued Trudeau and Mark Carney with all of his anti-Canadian rhetoric, took him from 14 points in the polls to winning, and now he's sitting back while that's happening. Are they just like Hitler and Stalin dividing Poland? Has Trump made some deal with them? I can't believe he's that stupid. Oh, you're a traitor. Don't criticize him. It's too much fun bashing Canadians. Your 51st state and our hockey team will kick your ass. My daddy can beat your daddy up. We need to free Canada. We need to get nationalism there and have a good trading partner. And if we treated them right, they probably would join us. That'll never happen with all this bad mouthing the Canadians. This is the worst plan, and it's on purpose. And that's why I think Trump just battles the globalists at one level to get a better negotiation point. That's what I think is going on. I don't know if I'm right, because that level of speculation, but it's bull crap. All right. Boy, there's a lot. I'm going to start getting to it right now.

0: Hey, let's look at Iran. We're told there's lines around the block to get gas. We're told that they've totally collapsed. 93 million people. A country three times the size of Iraq. But they've done internal Gallup and Pew polls. The mullahs are more popular than ever, especially when you killed their pope, which is why Israel brags. We got Trump to kill him, so they keep fighting because we want chaos. But above that, the globalists love killing the world economy to bring in their cashless society system. They have to crash things first. So you don't need to just believe Van Emmerich Chris that posted this Iranian. You can go look in the news, go to the oil trading centers online, or just ask Grok or Claude or whoever you want. And I have the numbers here. The Iranians pay a couple cents per gallon for diesel when the average price in the United States is $6.50, and that affects everybody getting something delivered. And I'm sorry, I went from memory. I said six, it's 1 cent. I'm sorry, or 0.07 USD. See, my memory failed there. I'm sorry. It's not 5 or 6 cents. It's 1 cent a gallon in Iran. My brain just can't believe that. So it like ups the number. It's like, why did you get that wrong, brain? So I'm always testing my brain. Like, I'm right 99% of the time. Sometimes I'm like, yeah, well, why did I say 5 or 6 cents? It's 1 cent. Because this doesn't sound real. Like, that doesn't sound real to you. It sounds like a lie, doesn't it? Like when they put trans men, guilty rapist, in prison to rape more women. Like, you're reporting it. I have new articles today. Like, that isn't even real. But it is. Like, my brain goes, that's a lie. They don't pay 1 cent for diesel. Even though it's admitted, I'm still like, my brain's like, I'm lying to people. Double check that. That can't be real. There's cognitive dissonance here. So here's what's happening in Iran. They don't want you to see this.
1: I've heard that diesel in America has become very expensive these days. But guys, believe me, our situation in Iran is much worse. So let me show you. First of all, diesel cannot be found in Iran anymore. So all of this, you know, just doesn't exist. Second, if you found diesel, you know, you have to wait hours in long lines, as you can see behind me. You know, this is the bus, and the line, you know, stretches infinitely. So there are thousands of cars in the line, as you see. And also, if
0: you
1: found it,
0: the Iranians are good at satire.
1: The price. Let me show you the price. As you see, the price is $300. Oh, wait, that's actually 300 tomans. This is the bus that is, you know, putting gas in the tank. And the price is 300 tomans. 300 tomans is too much that you cannot calculate it in dollars, because each liter is nothing in dollars. But 1 gallon equals 1 cent. So that's so much, you know, it's too expensive. Anyway, as you can see, whatever the mainstream media tells you about Iran is completely true. And my country is in shambles, as Trump said.
2: And they're doing very poorly. Their country is in shambles right now. The number's 300% inflation. Their money is valueless.
1: Because Trump never lies. Also, it's worth knowing that the minimum monthly wage in Iran is about $150, and the average wage is about $400. So each gallon of diesel in Iran is equivalent to about 0.003% of the minimum wage. So tell me, what percentage of your salary do you pay for 1 gallon of diesel? And your answer to that question shows that your president, Trump, is the greatest president of all time in the history of mankind. So, President, make America great again. And if you want to see Iran firsthand from the perspective of an Iranian, give me a follow, because there's much more that I'm gonna show you. You see the line, you know, there's another car, and you know, those pumps are, all of those pumps are diesel pumps. And look at the line, you know, infinitely, infinitely.
0: Not a smart move messing with those guys. They are smart. They invented chess. So, Iran doesn't have gas lines. Iran, despite the drought they've had, has plenty of food. Iran pays one.

0: 1 cent per gallon for diesel. Because their government understands having cheap energy is the key to having a prosperous economy. And what are we paying? Let's go to MTG. Let's go to clip three. Here she is out in California. Diesel, $8.49 a gallon. And gasoline, over $6 a gallon. And part of that's the state tax. But here in Texas, it's way up as well. So this is killing the Trump recovery. Here's MTG.
1: $8.49 for diesel in California. Let me tell you something. It's $6.59 in Georgia. I don't care if it's Georgia or California. It's way too high. This is ridiculous. Let me look. Everything you buy, your food, your supplies, all of your goods gets delivered by diesel. The war in Iran has got to stop. This is Trump's fault. This should not be this high. It needs to end. Ridiculous.
0: This is a short clip, and of course you've heard me say this a million times, but it's just well said by Chris Matterson about the escalation with the former head of the National Counterterrorism Center and highly decorated 11-tier Green Beret and CIA commando who lost his wife in Syria, but we don't need to listen to him. He's just been proven right 200 days in completely. Here he is explaining that everything is about escalation because the Iranians are being belligerent, and I've warned them. You should still try to make a deal, but Trump won't give them a deal they'll make. Trump's being belligerent. Israel loves it. They're being belligerent. Iran's being belligerent, and I know how America works. Trump's trying to get the army to get ready with the draft. He's trying to give them orders. He's firing people because they're telling them they don't have it. You saw the recruits I showed earlier. The average person weighs 300 pounds. This ain't good. Here's a clip.
2: Iran has two big cards on the table, right? They got the Strait of Hormuz, and they have time. All they have to do is wait us out on this one.
3: Yes.
2: And then we get into huge trouble. Once you understand the relationship between oil prices and bond yields, that's our Achilles heel. Trump has said over and over again, I care about the markets, starts up, you know, the war on Friday night, stops it, you know, before market open Monday. Everybody's seen the pattern. There's the pattern recognition again. I don't see any reason for Iran to negotiate at this point.
3: And they've said as much. I mean, they've basically said that they're not going to cut a deal with President Trump. I mean, they're just like, yeah, we know this guy's out in 2028. So by 2029, we'll see how the next guy feels. And so I think the Iranians have two options. They can play the long game. They can keep the Straits of Hormuz, you know, choked off, restricted. I mean, right now it's putting out somewhere less than a quarter of what it did prior to February 28th. But then they've also got the Bab al-Mandeb in play. And they've also shown that if they want to, they can reach into the northern Suez Canal. So by playing

the war powers' rejection, ordering Trump to end the war. Now it's got to pass the Senate. That's why you should be calling Congress, saying, end this now. The Hodge funds are coming up. It only gets worse. And the idiot Israel First lobby just pounds my X account and files complaints to shut us down and everything else, saying, you're cutting and running. You're a coward. You're a traitor. We're going to effing get you. You're getting yourself, Dumbo. Netanyahu would go to prison right now. He ordered a stand down on October 7th. That's in their newspapers. We talked about it at the time, 3 years ago. I want global stability. I don't want to blow up Israel. I don't want to blow up Saudi Arabia, Iran. I don't want war with Russia. I'm literally an adult in the room, and I still care about the people out there that take the Israeli money. You're fools. You're absolute fools. So look at this again. The Iranians pay 1 cent per gallon for diesel. No lines at the gas pump, despite what Trump said. It's a lie, folks. And that's what the Pentagon told Trump last week. They'll hold on at least until 2029. They think there's like a 60% chance by 2029 they fall. That's a four-year war from the start. Because the war's really been going since last year. That's the reality here, folks. And again, Smotrich, the Israeli finance minister, all of them meant, oh, we knew the U.S. wouldn't win. We knew this is perfect. We need this smokescreen to take over Lebanon and Syria, and now we want to attack Egypt and Turkey? They're literally, like I said a few days ago, you're out in California, and you Google, where's a Hell's Angels bar on Saturday night at midnight? And it's you and your wife, and you pull into a Hell's Angels bar, and there's like 100 Hell's Angels in there, guys that are totally insane, willing to die, whatever. And you walk in, you find the leader of the Hell's Angels, and you stab him. What happens 5 seconds later is somebody tackles you and stabs you to death or shoots you. It's the dumbest crap you could engage in. It's like in 1989, Mike Tyson at his peak, and you see Mike Tyson at a casino playing roulette, and you walk over, and you're like a 150-pound dude, and you punch Mike Tyson in the nose. How's that going to go? But Israel wants to drag us into this. And Israel, you did this. You're doing this. You did this. You did this. I knew you were going to make this play. I tried to downgrade it. I tried to disincentivize it. I didn't want this to be the paradigm, but you think you're in World War II 2.0. You think all your propaganda matters. Israeli comedians get up in New York and say, I'm pro-Israel. Everybody doesn't like Israel. Leave. 99% of like 500 people leave. Black, white, old, young. And I got more articles on that. And I'm sitting here. I don't want to blow up Israel. The Muslims have plenty of room. I'm against them. But you can't help yourself. And then you call everybody that's against it Nazis. That just pisses people off. Especially when they find out the Israel lobby's one of the most powerful groups behind flooding the West with all these third worlders killing us. And I got to say, the Vatican's even worse. They're like, Israel's the close to number one, but still a junior partner. The average Catholic I know is a great person. Who is this guy? I don't want to hear about Christian values. I don't want to hear about Christian Europe. Like, what is that? Because we're not going to sit there and talk about the Jews flooding us with all these foreigners, which they do, without what's the Vatican's got 200-foot walls. What are you doing? What are you doing? What are you doing? This is a suicide mission to bring down the West, because the globalists don't want the West, the idea of prosperity and private property and self-defense, in the way of this satanic order that's coming in. Unbelievable. Absolutely unbelievable. Now, I've got articles here that I haven't gotten to yet. And you know, people don't. Stalin said 10,000 dies is a statistic. One man dies, it's a tragedy. Because people don't get that. But I literally have the crime statistics just like you can get them. It's like 40 to 1 in blue cities, black on white crime. 20 to 1, 25 to 1 average. Same thing in Europe. It's open season on whites. The judges everywhere let them out. What is behind that?

0: at? What is the plan? Bring in a group, put them on welfare, use that group to trigger a race war anytime you want as an excuse to bring in martial law. It's a false flag. So, yeah, I blame the racist, brainwashed black guy that's 20 years old out stabbing random white people. But I blame even more who loaded the gun, who created it. When the average black person doesn't want this, and they're sitting there with horror watching it, it's being done in their name. It's like 1% of blacks, you can look it up, commit half the crime in this country. And it's literal CIA gangster rap brainwashing. And I'm not giving them a pass what they did. I'm explaining who is behind it and who weaponized this with hardcore brainwashing. So I'm going to play some of these clips coming up, and the Hodge twins are coming on with us. But this is beyond sick. I mean, if I wanted to, I mean, literally, I have like 15 clips of whites being stabbed, murdered, killed, you name it, just the last few days. And that's just the stuff that was caught on video. And you have women on the sports teams at a college on their front porch hanging out, listening to music, and a whole horde of young black people show up and beat them half to death. And can you imagine if those girls were raised in Texas and they had a gun and shot those people? That city where this happened would be on fire right now. Because I don't care if a group of 100 blacks or 100 whites show up to my house to drag me out and kill me. I'm going to walk out there with a barrel of 100 5.56 rounds, and I'm going to start shooting whoever's in front of me. And obviously, you're going to turn and run. When I said this morning, all you need is your AR-15 and 30 mag. People say, well, there's 100 people attacking them. You start opening fire, they're going to run. But the point is, this is the attempt by the communists to start the civil war. We've got to be aware of it. That's coming up straight ahead. Stay with us and share the live feeds now if you want to live. I'm the father.
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3: Here we go, sir. How to land.
4: What's it say?
3: Oh, no. I tore out the next page. Remember that paper airplane, sir?
4: Well, what goes up, Jesse?
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7: 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If the officer accepts, do whatever you can to safely help. If the officer declines, then start filming.
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9: I'm Gloria Chapa. President Trump was in North Carolina stumping for Republicans running for election.
10: Why should we carry Canada? Why should we carry Mexico? Although we're very close to a deal with Mexico, a great deal. Why should we carry so many countries in Europe? We're carrying the European nations with a $200 billion deficit. All we have to do is say, you know what? We're not trading with you anymore.
9: Polls show Michael Whatley, the former chair of the Republican National Committee, continues to trail behind former Governor Roy Cooper, a Democrat elected statewide in North Carolina six times. The Federal Reserve has raised its benchmark interest rate by a quarter point Chair Kevin Warsh explained why the central bank increased rates for the first time in 3 years.
6: For more than

0: 5 years, inflation has been running above target. So our predominant focus is on the price stability side of our mandate. The plain fact is that inflation is too high and has been for too long.
1: President Trump has consistently called for lower rates. The Fed's governor suggested more increases could follow. New York City officials are preparing for the UN General Assembly next week. Leaders from around the world will be gathering, including Israeli Prime Minister Benjamin Netanyahu, New York City Mayor Zoran Mamdani.
2: There are no expected threats that we know of, and we are continue to be confident in being able to deliver safety and security for New Yorkers.
1: Mamdani says he will not attend any demonstrations, but respects New Yorkers have the right to protest. Palestinian Authority President Mahmoud Abbas is being banned from attending this year's General Assembly again.
3: Palestinians in the West Bank have confirmed the leader of the Palestinian Authority, Mahmoud Abbas, will not be attending this year's high-level debate at the UN General Assembly, which starts in just over a week's time. UN headquarters in New York is considering allowing Abbas to participate in Leaders Week remotely. It's the second year in a row Abbas has been prevented from traveling to New York for the General Assembly of the World Body. The State Department in Washington cites the Palestinian Authority's failure to carry out reforms. The Palestinians of Gaza, represented by Hamas, will not be in attendance, of course, but Israeli Prime Minister Benjamin Netanyahu will be attending, despite threats from New York's Mayor Zoran Mamdani to have him arrested for alleged war crimes. From the Foreign Desk, John Terrett, Worldwide News Network.
1: Federal investigators in Los Angeles say a recording captured during a live television report could provide the clearest picture of what caused a news helicopter to crash while covering a bus collision. Investigator Fabian Salazar with the NTSB.
4: In that recording, we are clearly hearing sounds that are consistent with the engine changing its speed. And we're also hearing tones that are being generated that are likely advisories to the pilots.
1: Three people were killed, including a journalist, the pilot, and a person on the ground. This is the Worldwide News Network.
5: This is Moving America. Here's Jake Novak.
6: Insurance experts say the good old seatbelt is still the most effective lifesaver in case of an accident. So everyone from the insurance companies to government safety bureaucrats really, really, really want you to fasten your seatbelt, like now. It's those folks who are responsible for the much more persistent chimes or bells in your vehicle that just keep going and going and going until you comply. Resistance is futile. The buckle-up reminders were supposed to become even more widespread this month. New federal safety regulations were supposed to require more persistent chimes, not just for the driver's seat, but for the front passenger seat, too. But U.S. automakers say they needed more time. So D.C. is giving them 2 more years. The catch is that's going to be when some rear seat warnings will be required, too. Of course, some people really, really hate seatbelts, and they work hard to fool these warning systems. They buy special devices to fool the alarm, or they just sit on top of a buckled seatbelt strap. The struggle is real. I'm Jake Novak.
5: This is Moving America.
1: When do people find downtime while traveling for business?
7: 9 in 10 business travelers say their hotel room is the only place they are truly off the clock during a work trip in a recent travel survey. The poll of 2,000 Americans who regularly travel for work found that for today's business travelers, the hotel room has become more than just a place to sleep. It is often the only place they can truly switch off. Business travel has always been about making the most of time away, balancing meetings, deadlines, and those all-important connections. Janice Kirkell, Worldwide News Network.
1: Merriam-Webster is adding 1,400 new words to its dictionary, including words from social media like looks-massing, parasocial in the food category, cake pop, and chili crisp. Can't blame them for that one. Also added were cuffing season and crash out. Gloria Chapa, Worldwide Network, New York.
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Every day, there are thousands of attacks in Europe, United States, Australia, New Zealand, you name it. The same George Soros judges, the same...

0: ADL controllers. Not the ADL is not just here in the U.S. They have branches of B'nai B'rith overseas, where literally you can have a black man, a black young person that shoots black people, they're out of jail the next day. They can shoot white people out of jail the next day. And there are white people out committing crimes too, and Latinos, and I'll show some clips in a moment to go to our guest. But the point is they are letting them do this if they're Muslim or black, because they know it's going to create a race war. And then the government can come in during that and play the savior during it. So we have to be aware of this larger plan. It came out in the WikiLeaks that Hillary was talking to top psychologists at major universities, the heads of psychology departments, about the last thing is culture war. Let's go to race war. In 2016, she's like, we're losing. What do we do? They said, go to race war. Now, 99% of black people are not doing this, but it's 1% of black people that is a small percentage of youth that are committing about half the violent crime. And they've been greenlit and let out. Our own reporter got killed by a black supremacist, Jamie White. So I want to ask the Hodge twins what they think about that in a moment. And I appreciate them joining us. Very popular talk show host. But vicious thugs dragged female college students off their porch. It wasn't one, it was two. Beat them up. When they wake back up, beat them up again. And I just showed you that footage. And then I see these videos constantly, and we have statistics where you have black caregivers of handicapped people that are white beating them up. And it's not most black people doing it, but it is that it's green lit that a certain number of people believe they deserve it because they're white, because they're devils. And thousands of news articles, Washington Post, New York Times, CNN, Wall Street Journal, whites are evil. Get the whites, destroy the whites. What is this larger plan about? So here's a physically and mentally disabled man in Arizona told his family that the water his caregiver was giving him tasted strange. They hit a hidden camera in there. He was giving him bleach because this guy believes he's an old white man. He deserves it. Here it is.
1: I was talking about helping give up on marriage so easy when it's hard, and now it's supposed to be for better or worse. Just tell me that. I didn't want to disappoint you. And so I just kept trying. I want you to look at me.
0: And this goes on for like 10 minutes, him feeding him bleach.
1: It's beyond the story.
0: Now let's stop right there. Now here's a white thug in Chicago who's so obvious walking over to carjack this guy, pulls a gun, the guy shoots him. I don't care if you're black or white, this is the treatment you need to get. I wish those women, whether it was a group of 100 whites attacking two black ladies or 100 blacks attacking two white ladies, which happened, but imagine if they'd have sprayed them with bullets, if they'd have been trained by their father and their mother. What would have happened then? So here's the footage out of Chicago. It's a white thug. His shirt gets pulled up later. It's a white guy literally coming over to rob somebody. This is what you do. But if they'd have killed, they didn't shoot the guy. He lived. If this had been a black guy, though, they'd have said it was some type of racist attack and Chicago would have burned. Here's a clip. Here he is. I mean, how obvious is this? You're at the gas station. Here comes this guy scoping stuff out for radio listeners. I'm describing it. It's just a Shell gas station. The guy's pumping up his car. And this guy comes around the corner, pulls a gun on him, and this guy already sees what he's doing and literally, like John Wayne, but in the real world, pulls his gun from his back like he's a gunslinger, a sharpshooter, and shoots the guy right in the chest. And this is what the thugs hate is a 2A. Imagine, and that's a white guy doing that, and that's why we're showing it, because there's plenty of that going on too. The difference is a Soros judge will probably give that guy 5 years. If they were black, they'd let them out like Frankenstein. You got white crazies, you got black crazies. You got white thugs, you got black thugs. But why are they releasing the black thugs? To create this war so everybody sees it and knows what's going on, that it's open season. One more clip, we'll go to our guest. Here's footage from yesterday. Wild scene in Pacific Beach, California. A man chased down and pinned a driver who took a stolen Tesla on a joyride and ran over a bunch of people. Critical condition, this is how you deal with it. Because you see these other videos where somebody's getting beat up. I don't care what color they are. Everybody just sits around and watches this. This is what you do, whether they're white, black, Hispanic, it doesn't matter. This guy's lucky he didn't get it killed. But this is a guy that reportedly ran over like five people, a couple of them in critical condition. And thank God there were people to chase him down and get him. This is a response, but they'll throw you in prison. If you we'll go to the Hodge ones in a minute, but I want to hit the

0: Bro, what problem, bro? What?
1: Let's stop right there. We're having a computer problem right now, which is routine. It's okay. We had professional gear. This wouldn't happen. I'm going to start this over. This should have been bleeped before the show, but it's okay. I want to show this. This guy is confirmed. Just ran over like five people with his Tesla. And now he's, we're going to go to the hush ones after this. He's, and they chase him down and tackle him. And again, you got black people attacking white people. You got white people attacking white people. You got Hispanic running over a bunch of people of a different. The point is, there's a bunch of crazy people that think that we're living in Grand Theft Auto. So let's try for the third time. Let's hear the clip.
0: What? Yo, get him! Get him! Get the eye, bro! Get the eye! Get the eye, bro! What? This guy's problem, bro. Get the eye, bro. What the issue, dog? Get the on the ground. Put the on the ground. What the your problem? You're trying to kill people.
2: I'm sorry.
0: No. Stay down.
2: Man,
0: crazy.
2: Crazy. Right.
0: Crazy, dude.
2: I'm sorry, bro.
3: Would you please
0: to
3: go to jail?
0: No, dude. Hey, on the ground.
2: Please,
0: no.
3: Move, bro.
0: No.
3: Don't
0: no.
3: Fucking move.
0: No.
3: Don't fucking move.
0: Stay down. Down.
2: I lost my mind.
0: No.
2: Bro.
0: No.
1: You know, as far as judge, I bet that guy's already out.
0: Crazy, dude. That's what the this guy's problem? You almost killed me, dog. No. No, I don't care. I do not care. I do not give a
2: I know, bro.
0: I do not care. No, you're staying down.
1: So the globalists are great in Wild Wild West. They're the ones behind it. Let's go to the Hodge ones. I appreciate them holding while I did that. But I wanted to intro that for them. Popular talk show hosts, good friends of mine, the Hodge Twins, conservative twins on YouTube, Instagram, official Hodge Twins, on X, Hodge Twins, officialhodgetwins.com. Good to have you here, my friends. Clearly, everything going on, they're trying to make the country blow up. What do you make of what you just saw? What do you make of the Lindsey Clancy situation? We got a compilation of that coming up. I mean, what is going on? To me, it's clear they're trying to trigger all of us killing each other while they make their big move. What do you think, and what do you think we should do? Good to see you.
4: Well, thank you, Alex. Most of these people are habitual offenders. They should have been locked up a long time ago. I guarantee when you run this guy's rap sheet, he's going to have multiple arrests, but they just keep kicking them loose, and nobody never get held accountable for their actions.
5: You know, you can solve this problem overnight by just being tough on crime.
4: Yeah.
5: I remember the three strikes you're outlaw in California, and they got rid of it because it was racist, because it was affecting too many black people. But if we had a tough on crime policy across this country, this place would be so much better. It'd be heaven on earth.
4: Yeah, you commit three violent felonies, you shouldn't.
5: Yeah.
4: You should get life.
5: Yeah.
4: And everybody should be in agreement with that. Three violent felonies, a person doesn't deserve to have freedom to walk free amongst us because they're violent to, you know. This dude just got in his car and just ran over people for no reason.
5: Yeah. Crazy.
1: What do you make of the big picture with Trump, the Iran war, just everything that's happening? What's the big picture for you guys?
5: Man. Well, Trump's nuts. He betrayed the entire country.
4: Yeah.
5: And that is not the guy I voted for. I did not vote for any of that.
4: The guy I voted for died in Butler, Pennsylvania.
5: Exactly.
4: The guy I voted for.
5: Yeah. So it's like, I don't know what his end game is. I just think he's probably, man, I'm thinking this dude's got to be compromised. Because when he first ran for president in 2016, mm-hmm. he's nothing that he was or portrayed back then. It's like a different man. Mm-hmm. Like, we used to say Biden was died a few years ago and it's a fake Biden going around here. It's like it's a fake Trump walking around here.
4: Yeah.
5: And then you got people gaslighting me, you, Megyn Kelly, other people who feel like he's betrayed the country, and they gaslight and said, we turned on Trump. And it's like.
4: Well, you know what? I think I'm just being a little too pessimistic, but all the donations he was getting from Zionists and

0: pro-Israel groups. And
1: yeah, this probably was in the works in his first term, because that's when he got rid of that agreement Obama had in place that we could go into Iran and check everything, make sure they're not building a nuclear bomb. Mm-hmm. He ripped all that up. I think this was probably in the works for a long time.
0: Yeah, no, this had to have been planned. Had to be.
2: And now gas prices and diesel are off the chart. What happens next?
0: Man, it seems like I never thought that I would say this, Alex, that Donald Trump would do a worse job than Joe Biden. He's getting Americans killed more than Joe Biden. Inflation's has never been higher. Diesel's what, approaching $9
1: in some places, yeah.
0: All because of a war he's trying to put on American people based on a lie that they have weapons of mass destruction. It seems like the boomers didn't learn that lesson when George Bush was in office. They're doing the exact same playbook, and nobody's pushing back, and you have these. It almost seems like when I go on my Twitter feed or I go on Facebook and I look at the influence I used to look up to and follow, it's like all these people are paid. They're an extension of the Trump administration. They put out whatever Trump and his people want them to put out. They don't come in from unbiased, you know, being a journalist. They're just pushing propaganda on people.
1: You know what's crazy? When I would say right before Trump got elected, we was so pro-Trump. I was wearing ultra MAGA shirts.
0: Yeah.
1: DeSantis came out with that plane flying illegals to Florida. I was selling those shirts.
0: Yeah.
1: And now Trump comes out, and I see like people like Glenn Beck selling a shirt at Lake of America. And then they call us grifters any longer. How much money could I make right now if I came out with ultra MAGA shirts, yeah, Lake America, pushing all this garbage? I could make a lot more money.
0: Could make a ton of money.
1: But I didn't get in this to grift to make money. Let me calm down. I switch over.
2: No,
1: from
2: I get it. You have your political views, and then you fundraise to push your views. That's what I do. So the bottom line, though, is the Israeli propaganda, their $1.3 billion they admit they spent on influencers, is not working. So what happens there?
0: What was that again, Alex?
2: The Israeli propaganda isn't working. It's all backfirings. So what's going to happen next?
0: Yeah, well, we just had that entertainer, I forget his name, having a Biden moment, but he came out. Yeah, Macklemore. The white rapper, he came out and said some things that, you know, anybody with a rational mind wouldn't deem that to be anti-Semitic. Even wish love amongst Jewish people. This is criticisms is strictly for the Israeli government. And then you have Kraft, the owner of the New England Patriots, who happens to be a Jew, comes out openly in front of everybody and says, if you continue to have this guy on your show, you can't come to my stadium, and I'm going to call all the other owners to get behind me on this, because what you said was anti-Semitic. It was nothing, absolutely nothing about what the rapper Macklemore said on stage. It was anti-Semitic. Criticizing the government for killing children and women, if that's deemed anti-Semitic.
2: And by the way, you read my mind. That was my next point. So we have Ed Sheeran loses all opening acts after Macklemore drops over Free Palestine backlash. So they came in and blocked him in any venues, but now everybody pulled out of it. That just shows how Israel's power is coming to an end right now. I mean, it's not working. Mm-hmm.
0: You know what's crazy, Alex? If they would just simply change their behavior, everybody would be pro-Israel right now. But for the simple fact they can't change their behavior from killing kids, innocent people, this would change overnight if they just simply change their behavior. But I'm thinking they think all of us are considered goyim. We are not human beings like they are. So they're going to treat us different than what they're trying to treat a Jew. They actually think we're animals. Oh, why else would they wouldn't change their behavior? They honestly feel that what they're doing is good.
2: So where do you see this going?
1: I think it's going to keep going in the route that it's currently going.
0: Yeah.
1: I seen J.D. Vance say some things about our foreign policy the other day about, it's like, what did he say? He said, NATO, we're in NATO, but we should let NATO dictate our foreign policy in Europe. And then he switched over and said, just because we allies with Israel, they should not dictate our foreign policy in the Middle East. The vice president just said that.
0: Mm-hmm.
1: So I think it's moving in the right direction for him to say that. Mm-hmm. You'll never hear Trump say that.
0: Right. AOC just came out and

0: The Pretty Democrat much. Party is very anti-Israel, so that's a given. But on the right, when you got J.D. Vance, the Vice President of the United States, openly saying this, we're definitely going the right direction. I think it's going
1: to... it's insane that, you know, the Democrats, when it comes to the issue, they are very, very pro-First Amendment. It's like, over the last several months, we've been signing a lot of legislation against American citizens and American businesses. Whoever boycotts Israel or anybody speaks out, they can actually pull business from you based on your criticism of foreign government. Like the Republican, the GOP, they're very anti-First Amendment. And right now on this issue, the Democrats, they're pro-First Amendment.
2: Sure, but that's my question is that I saw the World Jewish Conference 3 months ago. They go, we do all this money, it's failing, everybody hates us now, but they keep doing the same behavior. Where does this go with the economy and diesel and things falling apart and all of this? And then Israel just thinks they can try to bully people. I'm not sitting here with the Muslims. I'm not on their side either. I'm just like, why are you doing this? It's crazy.
1: Yeah, Trump and all his supporters, all his loyal people that support him online, they're going to have pie on their face. Because I still see a lot of these influencers, and they're still backing Trump. It's like, you don't read your comments, you're going to throw away years of your brand for a man that's lied to you and portrayed the American people. Y'all continue to support that man.
0: Yeah. I mean, I read the comments on Twitter and all these conservative influencers, if you just read their comments, their fans are eating them alive.
1: Yeah, people with millions of followers.
2: Yeah, it's 90% negative. No, that I mean, Israel admits they're losing the war of propaganda, but they keep doubling down. So it sounds like it's going to be explosive. I mean, the world economy is already going in the crapper. I just wish Trump would get on an off ramp, but I agree with you. They're blackmailing him or something.
1: He can't get off the off ramp. He don't have that option.
0: Dude, that must be some video of Trump just getting. There's got to be something out there because that man is not even a shell of what he used to be.
1: And you know what's crazy? That Marjorie Taylor Greene came out with a video. She was in her town, and diesel's $9 a gallon. And Trump recently came out
2: with a couple days ago. Yeah, we have that video. Let's show B-roll of that. Keep talking. We'll show the B-roll, but yeah, keep going.
1: Yeah, because diesel, man, everybody uses diesel to transport our goods. Prices are fitting to go through the roof.
2: Oh, I love people I see. The Israel propagandists are like, I don't own a diesel car. Everything you eat, medicine, everything is diesel, dumbass.
1: Only MAGA would say that.
3: I don't think I own diesel. I got me a Tesla car.
1: Man, my Cadillac is diesel.
2: The gas you put in your Cadillac came from a diesel truck, dummy.
1: Yeah. Exactly. You know what's crazy? Trump, when this whole thing began, he called it an operation, said this would be over in 4 weeks.
0: Couple weeks.
1: Yeah, a couple weeks, right? Now he's saying it's going to be done after the midterms.
0: And MAGA's like, yep, that's my president.
1: Yep.
2: And then I love every time he announced 50 times we won, they go, see, you're wrong. Yeah. He won. Now he doesn't even say that anymore. And Iran is dug in.
1: Not only has he dug in, they've caused so much damage. That's cat territory right there. They've caused so much damage to our military bases in several, I think it's 12 or 13 countries, something like that. Billions of dollars in damage, but Fox News, nobody's going to report on it. Because I thoroughly feel deep down the lies that Trump has been pushing on American people, I'm pretty sure we're losing this war. You just can't bomb people from the air and expect to win anything. For you to, you know, to win a war, you got to actually put boots on the ground.
0: You got to actually take over that country.
2: And there's 93 million Iranians. The estimates for the Pentagon are Iran is like five times worse than Vietnam.
1: Right. Mm. Right. And those people, they really believe in what they believe in, too, their religion, their way of life. You send a bunch of Americans there to try to take that away from them. From those people that was marching the streets after we killed their religious leader, millions of these people, 2-3 million walking for this guy, and you're just going to think you're just going to walk right in and it's going to be all...
2: You're sending our troops on a suicide mission. Suicide mission.
1: It's a suicide mission. Yep, exactly what it is. And if we do that, you know, I'm very scared that's likely is going to be the outcome, especially if there's a red wave.
0: That would happen if there's a red wave and then Trump gets a third term. World War III is going to be upon us. I guarantee.
2: Yeah, what do you make of Trump and all his third term talk? Because I think he's acting serious about that.
0: He's retarded. That man is retarded.
1: Yeah. I mean, think about it, Alex. If there's a red wave during the midterms, he pretty much lied to America, but he betrayed America. He's actually a foreign agent for another country. If MAGA, if the people, his loyal supporters, doesn't see the betrayal and vote for a Republican as

0: president or in the midterms, there's a red wave, what will keep him from putting boots on the ground?
1: Yeah.
0: Hey, Alex, let me ask you this question. On its face, I think the SAVE Act is great legislation. But looking back on it now, I feel like the reason why they're bringing this is so they could steal the midterms if that legislation was passed. Do you think I'm going crazy over here? Or do you think that's something legitimate that actual voters should be concerned about?
2: I know 2020 was stolen, and then magically the theft stood down in 2024. And so, yeah, I think Trump's made a deal with the deep state. And I think you're right. All the numbers show they should lose, which I don't even want Democrats. They want to put me in prison. So I have this weird paradox where I'm mad at Trump, but then I'm like, oh, God, Democrats are over here. But if I had to analyze this, Trump's very confident. And you look at that confidence, is the fix in?
0: Yeah. But, man, he wants monitors there? I'm thinking, well, there's already monitors there. They're just going to put ICE agents at the... this is kind of crazy. Hey, Alex, let me ask you this. We're supposed to be small government. This smells like big government. The two protesters that were killed on camera, the guy, Alex Prady, was shot 9 times unarmed. Then you got Rene Good, who was, shot. Looking back on it, both of them, Alex Prady is definitely a murderer. You can't shoot a man 9 times legally unarmed. And then
1: you got when Trump's the president.
0: Yeah. And then him to come out and call them presidents. Now he's doing a SAVE Act. Now he wants ICE agents. I don't like this. I don't like it at all, because that's not what I've never stood for big government. Like,
2: well,
0: that.
2: I'll tell you this. If Trump tries a martial law scenario, it's going to blow up in his face. The kingdom come. Yeah. That could be the left setup. But bottom line, big changes are going down. We're in a very dangerous time. The Hodge Twins are our guests. We'll talk about the midterms and more straight ahead. Stay with us. We'll be right back. OfficialHodgeTwins.com.
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4: It's here. The howling wind. The driving rain. The storm surge along the coast. It's here. Hurricane season. And hurricane season means increased risk of flooding, and not just in coastal areas, but inland, as tropical storms and hurricanes bring drenching rains and high winds. 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
4: Keeping you informed since 1947, this is News Talk KEYS. We are on the march. The Empire is on the run. It's Alex Jones.

0: face of the day, because I know I'm on the right side of history. Want to move quick with the Hodge Twins. Want to get back for 2 hours soon. Really appreciate him coming on this week with us. But big picture, and I want to get into this big Ed Sharon controversy. It just shows how Israel's out of juice and has run out of gas and is just trying to double down and it's backfiring. But I can look at the next moves after that. It just gets more crazy. I don't want this. I want this to stop. I don't have some, you know, hard on. I'm out with the Muslims just like you guys aren't. But you guys have integrity. I know that. Even before me, you know, a few months in, you were getting concerned. Me, it was the last year. But they're trying to put me in prison. The Democrats are. And I still go against Trump when he's wrong. But at the same time, because it's personal, because we've been betrayed, we get mad. I'm talking to myself. I'm not lecturing you. What about the Democrat Socialists of America? What about them acting like they're our little buddies right now? And, you know, oh, the Young Turks say nice things about me. I'm not stupid. They probably slit my throat if they could. What do we do post-Trump? Because he's gone in 2 years. And I'm not criticizing you. I'm criticizing myself. I obsess over Trump because it's personal, and I'm rightfully betrayed. But how are you guys dividing this up? We're still keeping our eye on the prize, the communists, the socialists, the Islamicists, all of them. Sure, Trump's destroying the economy. This war is terrible. We're on that. I spent 3 hours on it, but we need to spend a little time on the Democrat Socialists and the left. What about them?
1: Yeah, I don't really think, Alex, to be honest with you, I just think them calling the left socialists, communists, I just think that's a talking point. They just have another form of capitalism they want to push on American people. Like, we spend a lot of money on wars. The Democrats, that's a form of socialism, printing money to fund wars.
0: Corporate welfare.
1: Democrats rather print, right. The Democrats rather, you know, print money and fund health care for all. I mean, it's both of them are capitalism, but the garbage that the right is pushing about the left is just total lies. It's just they trying to rile up their base for the midterms.
0: A lot of folks got mad at Trump for a $5,000 check. That's what the Democrats have been doing. If you're going to rain money on the bankers, we're already going to inflate. I'm not like, okay, go ahead and do that. I mean, because we're already here because the inflation's here. That's done. So I'm like, if you're going to rain money out of helicopters, just give it to us. Because at least we'll get first use of it. It'll kill us down the road with inflation. At least we get something. It's like getting raped with lubrication or not.
1: That's exactly what it is. Both of them are bad. You know, but obviously.

0: I want to say, obviously, Democrats are not the answer. I think they're just a bunch of psychopaths that will kill people to get that to get what they wanted. I just hope, like, I see like a lot of potential in J.D. Vance. I do. I see him make his anti-Semitic comments. I'm like, you know what? This is the guy I could vote for. You know what I mean?
1: No, I agree. The whole corporate media, people ask why I've overall like Vance. Rubio's a neocon. Cruz is a totally. Super neocon. So people go, well, who are you for? If there's somebody better than Vance, I'll support him. But I'm not going to sit there and just like support AOC or Newsom over him. They go, oh, you're a sellout. Exactly. Peter Thiel. It had nothing to do with Peter Thiel. It's like Vance in legitimate stuff stood up when I was being censored when he wasn't even a senator. When he was a senator, he did it. And so I'm only saying he actually calls out Netanyahu. You say it's rhetoric. Mm-hmm. Okay, well, who else are we supposed to back then?
0: Yeah, exactly. There's nobody like Rubio. Like a lot of my fans, boomers on Facebook, they love Rubio.
1: Israel's openly endorsed him.
0: Man, that dude is actually the worst. If he became president, I think that would be boots in the ground on in Iran. If he become president, I could see that happening. Mm-hmm. No doubt.
1: Mm-hmm. So let me ask you both. You're smart guys. What do we do? What do we do? Because my point is, we can spend all day on Trump. He's gonna do what he's gonna do. Democrats, socialists, the rest of them, what do we do about them?
0: Well, Democrats going to be Democrats, and the boomers going to be boomers, and the GOP going to be, you just got to, I mean, I'm not going to say I'm just pro-Republican, pro-GOP. I'm just pro for a politician that's going to do the right thing. Going forward, I don't necessarily have to agree with everything. I mean, look what it got us in. I agree with everything Trump was saying about the border and about, you know, girls compete. I mean, we have a lot in common, but look at the things he's done since he's been in office. It was just all a trick. It was all a lie. It was all a ruse to get us to vote for him. I'm going to start looking at Republicans and Democrats and find people with integrity that's going to do the right thing for the American people.
2: How the hell are you going to find that on the Democrat side?
1: I was about to say, here's the deal. Exactly. If I could find a good Democrat, I'd back them. Who are they?
0: I mean, I can't find one yet.
1: By the way, because you're twins, I can't ever tell who I'm talking to. So I'm agreeing. I'm agreeing with this guy right here. I'm not mad at you, hey. But which one is this?
0: none of these people. Democrats have nobody. They got somebody in Nevada.
1: Exactly. So I'm not suicidal. I'm not a lesser two evils, but I'm also not suicidal. Like overall, other than the World War III thing, Trump is better than the Democrats. I'm not supporting him. I'm just saying, like, what do we do?
0: Mm-hmm. Yeah, I'm desperate at this point. Trump is so bad, he's got me looking at Democrats.
1: But announce who's who, because it's not my fault. Yeah. I can't tell because you're twins. Who's who?
0: That's Kevin. I'm liberal Kevin today.
1: Okay. Kevin's like smoking some. Kevin's been smoking some weed today, folks.
0: he's something. You know what? Let me ask you this, Alex. How do you feel about the guy running for Senate in Michigan? The Muslim guy.
1: I don't agree with. Here's the deal. I sat out in the first Obama election because I knew Obama was bad. I knew McCain was bad. And so I sat out. And then I knew Romney was a fake. And it was I sat that out. So I'm sitting it out. But I love Tucker. Tucker stood up for him when nobody else was. And I respect him. Mm-hmm. But him calling him, you know, populist and stuff. And when the guy's literally like, I hate the cult of work. And all. I don't like the neocon that's Israeli operative, though he's better on social issues. So I'm not going to be a pussy on this. I'm against the Islamicist. But then at the same time, Israel is the main threat taking us over. So then I guess Tucker's not being a pussy like me. He can make a decision and say I'd endorse the Islamicist. But he didn't have to cream all over him. He should call him like a lesser of two evils or something and say because the Israel's so out of control, I want to counterbalance it. Like, you know, if you got something really evil and out of control, you can have something else bad, but it kind of balances it. If he said that, but the slot, the I love Tucker, but literally the glazing of this guy, it's just it turns me against it. But I got to say, I mean, at the end of the day, I'd have to abstain just because I don't like either one of them.
0: Right. Do you know what? If the Democrat Party was like back in the old days when I was 20 years old in the Marine Corps, when we had like Clinton, like the old school liberal, if there was an old school liberal, they would actually run away with this next election.
2: Yeah, it would.
0: If Bill Clinton, the old school Bill Clinton.
1: No, you hit a key here. You hit a key here. is that the old school Democrats were not anywhere as this bad. And if they had real rhetoric, they would easily win.

0: because the only thing worse than Trump is them. So it's like they're, it's kind of like Helter Skelter song. Mm-hmm. I'm coming down fast, but I'm miles above you. See what I'm saying?
1: Right. Mm-hmm. Yeah.
2: Mm-hmm. Yeah. Remember what Joe Biden said? There's super predators out there. Yeah. Remember, and then Republican voters, that was racist. That's why you should put predators to just attack them white girls.
1: Yeah.
2: There is a such thing as super predators. Hillary Clinton used to say that.
3: Yeah.
2: But then when Biden was running against Trump, oh, the Republican vote, oh, that was racist. He's talking about black people. I was like,
0: you know what I want to see? I want to see, because there's all these great black people I grew up with and know. I love black people and also like love-hate relationship with like anybody. Bunch of black thugs I'm worried about.
4: I love black people too. I just can't stand the niggas.
0: I would love, exactly. I'd love to see a bunch of black people come to this just like that black juror. Right. I'm ready to lift the blacks up on my shoulders, man. I'm ready. So what would you say? How do we do that?
2: The black community, they're fucked. You ain't saving them.
4: That's impossible. They think you are a white supremacist.
2: I've tried that.
4: But
2: well, let me say this. There's a lot of propaganda. They're like, being black in America, it's tough because when you turn on the TV, your Democrat politicians pretty much are telling you you're inferior. And without our help, you'll never succeed in America.
0: I agree. I don't feel bad for black people about their history, any of that. I feel bad. Yeah. If I was black with the stuff going on, I feel sorry for black folks with the propaganda. It is crazy. So what is that like?
2: Yeah. I'll tell you what it's like. From the moment I was born, from the moment I could speak my first words, my mom in my face, hey, Keith and Kevin, Republicans are racist. Vote Democrat. And everywhere you go, you're told, and it's in our culture that if you vote for a Republican, that you're Uncle Tom, that you're a sellout. It's in our cartoons, our movies. It's in everything.
3: Yeah.
2: We're black. We're conditioned to think all white people are out to get us. Mm-hmm. And I understand.
0: And you guys stood up 10 years ago for Trump. How does it feel then to have to call him out for going sideways when you sacrifice so much to go against the brainwashing?
2: It really sucks because, you know, we're pissing off both sides now.
3: Yeah.
2: I already got the black people that want to, you know, hurt me. And now you got Trump turning on everything I thought he stood for. Yeah. And then to come out and call a lot of the people that supported him traitors. It's like, what was that? What was that all for? Because, you know, going out in public, I forget sometimes who I am. Like, I hold the door for a black person to come in. He would walk in and he would just roll his eyes at me. And I look up and just black people just looking at me, pointing at me, rolling their eyes. I was like, man, I took on all this risk for what? For a dude that lied about everything.
3: Yeah, now they say we're idiots for standing behind the white man. And it's just, it's a no-win situation.
0: No, you stood behind what you thought was right. But listen, the old Trump, people look at it like this, like you have a car engine, drives you 500,000 miles, blows up. It's bad once it blows up. You can be proud of the early endorsements. He did overall good. They try to make you say, oh, Jones admits he was wrong. No, I was right until about a year ago or 18, whatever it was, a year and a half ago when he went sideways. Mm-hmm. I'm proud of what I did. You guys should be proud of yourselves.
2: Yeah, but it hurts.
3: But you know what's
2: knowing what is happening now.
3: Yeah, but you know what's crazy? Back when Doge was a thing and they was firing all those people with those government jobs. Now, we know a little bit about those jobs. We used to live in Northern Virginia and we used to be in the Marine Corps. That was everybody's dream job once they got out of the Marine Corps was to get one of those government jobs.
2: Or Army or the Navy.
3: Yeah, to get one of those government jobs in D.C. because they pay well, great benefits, and you could retire. So those jobs, when Doge was firing all those people, not only were those a bunch of veterans he was firing veterans, family members, friends, cousins. That was the entire who worked for those. Those are the people that had those jobs. So when they fired all those people and called it waste, I remember going along with Trump. Yeah, this is we don't need this. These jobs are killing the budget. We're trillions in debt. We need to get rid of these jobs. He was firing veterans.
2: Yeah,
3: who had dedicated their lives to this country.
0: And you would have put up with that, but then we give hundreds of billions to Israel. That's what it is in weapons.
3: Exactly.
0: It's like, they get everything, we get nothing.
3: You know what I mean? People I know that had these government jobs, they filed bankruptcy. Trump ruined their lives.
2: Yeah. And it was for a reason, too. He was freeing up money, freeing up spending, because he knew he was going to go to war with Iran.
3: I'm telling you,
2: all this was planned from the very beginning. He lied. This is all premeditated.
0: But all I'm saying is you can't then think the Democrats are good because he's bad. What are we going to do about them?
2: Well, I'm still looking, Alex.
0: Let me tell you, they're going to have us bent over a barrel in 2 years. I mean, you're smart. You know that. Like, so what do you, right now we're pissed at Trump, but imagine when we're bent over, buddy.
2: Yeah, but you know what scares me the most?

0: tens of thousands of military men and women in Iran dying. That's what scares me. That's my biggest fear.
1: Let's talk about ground war. Trump is fired the head of the army because he was against it. Trump is really trying to get that the guy they replaced Massey with in Kentucky. He said, I want a draft to fight for Israel. Let me tell you, I got three children that are draft age over my dead body. Over my dead body.
0: Right. So do I. And what's going on in Kentucky? You had that Thomas Massey. You had a great leader in the GOP, and you replace him with somebody who's going to recognize a foreign government over your own son and daughter's life. Why would they vote for that? They're like the most retarded people that's ever lived on this planet.
1: I agree, but some call in and get mad. Let's say 60% of them are. That's the demographic still winning that. But yeah, a lot of boomers are upset, but you're right. They got all the money because of the housing, the inflation thing. They got it, and they literally are like trying to commit us all to hell.
0: Yeah, they love the inflation. They love inflation because right now I can make a lot of money. Trump printing all this money and buying back all these bonds and putting... You know, we make a lot of money because we have a lot of stock. We have a lot of assets, crypto. I have a lot of money. Like 90% of my money is in real estate, stock, crypto. When inflation's up, I make a ton of money. But I know the average American person is going to get hit hard by this gas prices. And these rich
1: but
0: people.
1: But then don't you like Trump with the SAVE Act? I mean, he also does a lot of good stuff.
0: Yeah. Well, he does a lot of good stuff. But I tell you this, Alex, I'd never vote for another billionaire again. They're out of touch on so many things.
1: Well, I'm not even trying to defend Trump. I'm saying my thought process is I'm not a lesser two evils guy, but like it's kind of like pick your enemy. Do I want Trump and the GOP as the enemy, or do I want the Democrats as the enemy? And I'm not even saying support Trump, but I just don't know. I'm so decisive everywhere else, guys, but I'm just on this. I'm like a robot can't figure it out. Smoke comes out of my ears. I'm like, what am I supposed to do?
0: Well, I think J.D. Vance, I mean, I like J.D. Vance. I really do. A lot of stuff he says, some of the stuff he says, I'm like,
2: man. He does a lot of brown nosing.
0: But he's the vice president of Trump, so he can't. Trump will throw that dude under the bus and ruin his career.
2: Yeah.
0: And Trump can do that.
2: Yo, most definitely.
0: So he's walking a tightrope. He's dancing his dance. But from what I've seen here lately and some of the things he said, I think he's I'm willing to give him a shot, but that's 2 years away. So we'll
1: he's definitely differentiating himself. That's why Trump's been coming after him. So
0: that's right there. Yeah.
1: Yeah, we'll play this in a minute. Get that clip ready. So, guys, I've been asking questions. The time we got left, what else do you think we should hit? Because I got 1,000 questions, but what else do you think is important to put front and center?
0: Front and center, I think just everybody. I think the biggest problem the GOP has is integrity. I mean, Trump is... I know politicians lie, but I've never seen a man lie this much in 2 years. I mean, he falls down, he lies. Oh, you didn't fall down? The Secret Service told me to go down to the ground. Everybody saw your fat ass fall to the ground. It's like he lies about things that you don't have to lie about.
2: Yeah.
0: You know? And and his prior administration.
1: No, I agree with you, because before he did not lie. He is the biggest liar now. Like, Iran gave up 50-something times. It's all, the Strait of Hormuz is open. It is insulting.
0: Yeah. And then he said he's going to take the Strait of Hormuz and make it a United States territory. And boomers are like, yeah. I'm like, you people are stupid. It's like, I thought at one point in time, I thought the conservative, the GOP, the Republicans, the moderates that made up the Republicans and the conservatives, I thought we were the smart ones. But we got that same stupid ignorance that you can find.
1: I agree. People ask why I'm pissed at the Republican Party and people attacking me.
0: Yeah.
1: It's not that I'm mad they're attacking me. They're acting just like mindless Democrats. I've said that. I'm like, you guys are acting just as mindless as a Democrat cult. And I'm not associated with you.
0: Yeah. Right. And that's what's pissed me off so much. I was like, I thought we were better than this.
2: Yeah.
0: For people to just be brown nosing everything Trump does, even at this point, I'm like, I thought we were better than this. This is what destroyed the Democrat Party. Mm-hmm. The Democrat Party come up with these crazy ideas, and they keep going further and further left. And their voters, they're like, yeah, that's a great idea. Men can be women. Mm-hmm. It's like there's no pushback on anything. And to see that kind of that same perspective and mindset on the right, it's like,
2: yes.
1: It's but really aren't you proud of Republicans on average? Trump's gone from 57 to 30. Mm-hmm. We're not like the Democrats. Almost everybody I know is Trump supporters. Like, we don't like Democrats, but God, we're freaked out. We're

0: Oh, because you had the country in the palm of your hands. If you'd have stuck to the things you ran on,
1: we had everything.
0: There would be another red wave. But no, you just lied. I agree.
1: People ask why everybody. I was so happy the first 4 months. It was all going. It's like that Moby song that in all strange ways, or what's it called? It was all going so good till it didn't. And it was like, it was so. And then the Epstein thing, and it went.
0: It was crazy. He won the popular vote. We had the House, the Senate, the country in the palm of our hands. If he did what he did, we have a red wave in 2028, and this country is moving more conservative. Yeah. He ruined all of that.
2: Yeah.
0: He built
1: it. Why did he do it? Why did he do it?
0: The Republican Party?
2: Yeah.
1: Why? Well, it's obviously Epstein being blackmailed, right? I mean, that's it. So what happened 4 months into his administration? Elon leaves, everything goes to hell.
2: Yeah.
0: And Elon said it. He's in the Epstein list. He's in the Epstein house. So he's got to be compromised. He just got to be, because the person he have in office right now is just not the person we voted for. And for a person of his stature, he says he's against Epstein. Why don't you release his co-conspirators? Why don't you go after the people that was behind it? Why did you do away with Thomas Massie, Marjorie Taylor Greene, some of your biggest supporters who stood by you, as loyal as they can be, and you ready to stand with a pedophile ring? That's when I lost all respect for that man.
2: Yeah.
0: And then you release all these files and everything's redacted. It's like, what's the point?
2: Right.
1: Well, fraud. You nailed it. You betrayal. Nailed it. So what comes after MAGA then, and what do you think we should do? I think we should just move America past first. Trump and like go off each candidate, which Republicans are overall better, check each candidate, support them. Well, I mean, what do we do now that we're just, Trump destroyed himself?
0: Yeah, I can't even repeat that word, MAGA. I'm not MAGA. I'm America first.
2: Yeah.
0: It's got to be J.D. Vance, and his slogan should be America first. And he's got to denounce a majority of things that Trump done. He's got to regain the respect that, the true conservatives had for Trump. He's got to be able to tap into that. If he doesn't tap into that, he's got to. Because if he comes out like Kamala, if I had anything to do all over, I would have just did everything Joe Biden would have did. Mm. If he comes out and does that with Trump, I'm not voting for him. Nope.
1: But he's already repudiating Trump, but I don't think that's going to happen.
0: Yeah. And what wins these elections is the moderate. MAGA doesn't win elections. It's the person that's more moderate,
2: right down the middle.
0: I'm pretty much that person. But I have a lot of faith in J.D. Vance. Hopefully he can turn around what Trump destroyed, because Trump is destroying the GOP. He is. He built it up. He got all these people appointed to the Supreme Court. He's did a lot of great things, but something happened to that man. He's destroying everything he's built.
1: No, I agree.
0: He's making a lot of money, though.
1: But the larger issue is, I look at the enemy. They are all attacking Vance. So people say, why do I overall like Vance? Well, it's real attacks from the left and the right. They are worried about him. And they go, Peter Thiel and all this stuff. Okay, move that aside. Peter Thiel's involved in all the politics Republican. Why do you think the system, I think you agree, is after Vance? What is it about him they don't like? He's not retarded like Kamala or what?
0: I think he's America first at his heart. He's not bombastic either.
2: Yeah,
0: he's young. He's not an old boomer.
2: Right. He's not a billionaire.
0: And he's
1: exactly. They want geriatric people they can control like Mitch McConnell.
0: Mm-hmm. Right. Exactly. And it helps, too, that his wife is brown. His kids has got a year-round tan. So he can pull from the left and the right.
2: Yeah.
0: Yeah, he can. And they can't really go out and label him as a racist either. Having a brown family and all.
2: And when have you ever heard that a Republican speak out against Israel? Any Republican. Right. You got the vice president speaking out on Israel. So that's that puts hope in me.
0: Yeah.
2: And, just to make everything clear, I don't hate Jews. I just hate the things that they're doing to those Palestinians. It's just wrong to treat a group of people that way because you feel like you're better than them. And that's what their religion teaches. You have the freedom to practice whatever religion you want. But when it comes down to doing the right thing, I mean, you just can't justify.
1: Well, they keep finding giant mass graves of dead Palestinians. And that's bad. I'm against it. But also, I don't like Israel dragging us into this war and trying to run our country with the NDAA.
0: Yeah, not only did they drag us, they blackmailed us into this war, because that's what's happening. Also, they're like bombing all these Muslim countries, and then Israel says you need to take them as refugees. So now they can put the boogeyman here in our country, and they use those people to have this Israel first mindset when it comes to being American.
2: Mm-hmm. They use that. That's why they want those Muslims here. They want.
1: No, I agree. Well, the good news is Israel's spell over America is broken. Don't you?

0: Agree.
1: I agree.
2: Strongly agree. And it's good. Finally, people, the internet has exposed what's really going on with these foreign conflicts.
1: Yeah.
0: Did the Federal Reserve just raise rates? Ooh. Trump did all that work to get his guy in. Did they just raise rates? Holy mackerel.
2: They got diesel at $9.
0: All right, gentlemen, the Hodge Twins. Join us again soon. Come to Austin anytime you want. X Hodge Twins, officialhodgetwins.com. 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We're big league. Great folks. Conservative Twins on YouTube, the Hodge Twins. Great job, men. Thank you so much, and God bless you. Men of integrity.
2: God bless you.
3: Thank you. God bless you, Alex Jones.
2: I salute
0: Hour
2: you.
0: Hour number four.
3: Alex Jones.
0: Trade it. Really.
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1: I'm Gloria Chapa. The Federal Reserve raised a key interest rate for the first time in 3 years. Justin Marlowe with the University of Chicago's Harris School of Public Policy says Fed Chair Kevin Warsh did the right thing with the quarter point hike.
2: What he kind of expected to make, it might be politically jarring. It's likely to put him at odds with some of the president's supporters. But from a monetary policy perspective, the move that was made today, I think the market is going to look at as the kind of necessary correction.
1: President Trump has been pushing for lowering interest rates. One of President Trump's closest economic advisors is criticizing the Fed's decision to increase its benchmark interest rate. Senior Counselor for Trade and Manufacturing Peter Navarro calls it a stiletto in the heart of Main Street, saying you don't raise interest rates in the teeth of an energy price shock, referencing an ongoing rise in oil prices fueled by the war in Iran. His assessment of Fed Chair Kevin Warsh was blunt.
3: That was a foolish decision by somebody who's supposed to be a smart guy, and to begin his tenure that way is damn foolish.
1: Navarro argued that the Fed was prioritizing decreasing inflation over jobs and affordability. High prices may have consumers grumbling, but it isn't slowing down spending. The latest government report shows retail sales increased 1.2% last month. That's better

0: than the 0.7% gain expected by economists. Consumers opened their wallets during the World Cup and Amazon Prime Day over the summer. Palestinian Authority President Mahmoud Abbas is being banned from attending this year's UN General Assembly in New York again.
1: Palestinians in the West Bank have confirmed the leader of the Palestinian Authority, Mahmoud Abbas, will not be attending this year's high-level debate at the UN General Assembly, which starts in just over a week's time. UN headquarters in New York is considering allowing Abbas to participate in Leaders Week remotely. It's the second year in a row Abbas has been prevented from traveling to New York for the General Assembly of the World Body. The State Department in Washington cites the Palestinian Authority's failure to carry out reforms. The Palestinians of Gaza, represented by Hamas, will not be in attendance, of course, but Israeli Prime Minister Benjamin Netanyahu will be attending, despite threats from New York's mayor Zohra Mamdani to have him arrested for alleged war crimes. From the Foreign Desk, John Terrett, Worldwide News Network.
0: The House has passed a sanctions package against Russia, with lawmakers hoping to deprive Russian President Vladimir Putin of financial resources he needs in order to continue the war in Ukraine. The measure would sanction Russian officials, banks, and a fleet of tankers. It would also direct President Trump to impose up to 100% tariffs on the top five importers of Russian oil and natural gas. The measure's next stop, President Trump's desk, to be signed into law. This is the Worldwide News Network.
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4: O'Hare Airport is tied for last place in the mega airport category of J.D. Power's customer satisfaction study. Midway ranks below average in 17th place in the large category. The company says O'Hare's biggest problem is construction. A major project started just last year, but the highest ranked airports in the study have all recently completed or are close to completing multi-year projects.
0: Minneapolis-St. Paul International Airport led the mega category. Tampa led large airports, and Charleston was the top medium airport. More than 24,000 air travelers were surveyed. Tickle Me Elmo, Bingo, and the classic Playground Slide are some of the finalists in this year's National Toy Hall of Fame. There are some other classics in the lineup: Care Bears, Yahtzee, Mahjong, and Pokemon Trading Card Game. The honorees will be announced in November. Gloria Chapa, Worldwide News Network, in New York.
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0: Welcome back to The Ramsey Show in the Fairwinds Credit Union studio. We're going to go right back to the phone lines where we have Nicole, who's in Portland, Oregon. Hey, Nicole, how can Rachel and I help today?
1: Hi, I've spent like the last minute just jotting down notes and stuff.

0: because I know that I'm going to be a jumble mouth. But right now, the biggest thing that I am going crazy about is my husband and I, last year, he was making over $100,000. And we lived, you know, a somewhat cushiony life. Like, we had our finances, you know, we lived within our means. Like, if we wanted to buy something, we could go buy it. So up until February last year, he had lost that job. And I was a stay-at-home mom. And so I remember I was in Tennessee at the moment visiting my parents. And so I had went back to work, which is fine. Like, although it's hard with a child, you have to do what you have to do. Yeah. So I did that. He got a job as a car salesman. He is only making about $3,000 a month, which is not really that great. The way they do things there is just so weird how they pay, but they basically essentially pay you to sell 8 cars. And then after 8 cars is when you start getting like the commission.
1: Okay.
0: And I was making like $3,000 a month as well. So I don't live in Portland. I live in Sweet Home, which is an hour and 40 minutes from there. And it's a very small town. I don't have family here and we have a child, and I had someone watching my son, but that babysitter had to be dropped. And so now I'm working and I'm making $1,000 a month. I am trying to find ways to like clean people's houses and stuff. I guess my biggest thing that I'm slowly, I think I'm learning, is like our monthly income right now is $4,800. Our total bills are $3,900. And although that isn't what we, you know, used to have because we had a cushiony life, but I think I'm worrying about stuff that is out of my control right now. Mm-hmm. Is what I think I'm realizing. And it's taking a toll on my marriage, like the financial piece. My husband and I, we just can't see eye to eye. It's not that we're fighting, but I'm just like top tier stress.
1: What are the biggest stressors that you're feeling? Just not having the margin? Are you stressed that you're having to work? Are you stressed that you don't like his job? What's the number one thing that's eating your lunch?
0: So I think the biggest thing right now is because we only have my husband's family to rely on, and childcare is, it's really hard, especially with the location that we're in. And I am afraid at some point it's going to be like, okay, like we have no other people to watch our child and I will have to be a stay-at-home mom. But I am choosing, this is one thing I did learn, I am choosing to deal with that when we get there. So as of right now, we do have childcare.
1: But it doesn't give you the hours that you need to be able to work. It's limited.
0: Right.
1: Okay.
0: Yes.
1: And tell me again, is that because the town is so small and there's just no one to rely on? Or is it strictly, are you strictly going to family for childcare?
0: So I'm strictly going to his family. I don't have family here. I don't want to say too much, but we did just have a babysitter, but found things out about her. Police got involved. And so this town is just... Oh. Not a good place to have find just random people off Facebook.
1: Well, maybe let's not go straight to that. And I think that could be, I want to say this, you have a bad experience, it will put a horrible taste in your mouth, but I don't want that to turn into the first girl that we used ended up being bad. That means everybody in this town is bad. I don't want it to go to that, because now you're putting yourself in a corner and you're really limiting your options. How old is the child that needs childcare?
0: Three.
1: Okay, three. And I just wonder...
2: I'm wondering about his job, Nicole.
1: Yes.
2: How long has he been doing this?
0: He has been doing this for about 5 months now. There was a couple months where he did bring in like a $3,600 paycheck alone.
2: Okay.
0: Which was nice.
2: Well, maybe... I wonder if that's part of it too, of you guys agreeing on kind of a timeline to say, hey... Can we reevaluate, you know, give them 9 months, or I'm making up a time frame, 9 months in this role to really get the cycle and to know how to do it well, right? He needs some reps. You don't want to just like pull the plug 90 days in. But I wonder if you both could agree, because your uneasiness is that your income is having to supplement what he was making. And I think a goal of yours, I'm assuming, I may be putting words in your mouth, is that he would... bring in an income that would sustain the household, and you don't have to work, then you don't have to worry about child care or anything. That would be like the ideal situation, right?
0: Right. Yeah.
2: So 100%. I do wonder on his end of, hey, can we reevaluate our situation
1: every couple of months
2: just to give you an outlet to, for you to reevaluate too, Nicole, and to say, okay, it's been 90 days.

0: we've done this. We've survived. Mm-hmm. Like, what is working right now. We're okay. Nothing's on fire. Or for you to have a place to be like, no,
1: that's not working.
0: It's horrible. It's horrible. And you know what I mean? Like, I don't know. For him to be able to have an out to in this specific job, if there's something else that he could plug into, he may not make $100,000 again. I don't know.
1: Was he in sales when he was making $100,000? What was he doing?
2: He was a supervisor for like Georgia Pacific.
1: What's Georgia Pacific?
2: It's trucking? It's in Halsey, Oregon. It's going to sound so funny, but it's where they make toilet paper and paper towels, and they like for Costco and
1: so
2: all of that.
1: Like a factory.
0: It's like a manufacturing.
1: Is there, have you guys considered looking outside of your area? Because it feels like, just from listening to you, it feels like you're in a very small bubble you're limiting your options because of this bubble. Can he look for management jobs at manufacturers across the country? And can you guys open up your scope? And if you say, oh, well, what about childcare? There's childcare everywhere. Like everybody.
0: Or family. Do you guys want to be near family?
2: So right now we own our own home. So we can't just pack up and like move.
1: Sure you can.
2: The job thing for him, one thing that I think is the biggest problem for me right now is like, it's just been nothing but like excuse after excuse, like, oh, I don't want to go back to manufacturing job. Oh, I don't want to do physical labor. Oh, I don't want this. Oh, I don't want that. And so it puts me in a spot of like, okay, well, I'm just going to say it out flat, but it puts me in the headspace of like, okay, well, you just want things handed to you. That is probably the biggest thing right now.
1: So he didn't like the job that he was doing. He doesn't want to go back to that. That's good to know. Does he like this current job? Does he like it?
2: Or he loves it. And I love that for him. Like, I love that he has found a job that he really loves.
1: So explain the handed to him part. He loves this job. Do you feel like he loves it, but he doesn't work hard at it? What do you feel like is happening there?
2: I feel like in a point in time in life, and although maybe he doesn't see our finances the way I do, and maybe he's not freaking out about it, because honestly, it's not really that big of a deal. But for him, like, I'm sorry, what was your question?
1: What part of it, you said he just wants things handed to him. And I said, you said that he really loves his job. Does he love his job, but he's lazy at his job? Is that what you're sensing? Or does he love his job and he's working really hard? He's just hitting a salary cap. Like, what's happening?
2: I mean, he loves his job a lot. I would say that I know the people he works with and he's been working hard. I mean, there has been months where he's sold 14 cars.
1: Then I think there's really something else at play. I think you're perceiving something that may not be true because you don't like the situation.
0: I think that's it. I think she wants out.
1: Yeah. And I think that's fair. I think you're feeling like, hey, I didn't sign up for a situation where I was going to have to leave my kid with a sitter and work.
0: But yet that's where you find yourself.
1: That's
0: the reality for now. And so that's why I think some check-ins periodically so that you don't hold it in, Nicole, and that resentment builds on your end, right? And to have a place, even if it's a counselor or a therapist, a place to be able to talk about this freely, I think it's going to be really unifying for you guys. Hey guys, it's Rachel Cruz. 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
0: Most people know me as the guy who did stupid with a lot of zeros on the end. 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
3: Hi, thank you for taking my call. I have been following Dave's program since 2019. I'm out of debt, got good retirement. I've had an old car that I'm trying to hang on to a bit longer. I'm trying to get another car until I'm closer to retirement, and hopefully it'll be about 200,000 miles. It's got 127,000 miles on it now. It's a 2019, but this year, when it hit 120,000 miles, it has gotten expensive between maintenance, repairs, and I got some really good new tires. I have spent $8,000 on this car, and
2: oh,
3: I am guessing myself that I should have kept it this long.
2: What's it worth? What's that car worth?
3: Probably around $9,000 or $10,000. It's a Subaru, and until 120,000 miles, I was pretty happy with it.
2: Do you have money saved up
3: today?
2: Do you have money saved up that you can just upgrade car?
3: Well, I do. It would kind of wipe out my savings, my emergency fund, and I have I'm going to have to get a new roof for my house here sometime soon. But
2: what's your margin every month?
3: Get one that. Pardon?
2: What's your margin after you guys pay your bills? What's the margin that you have available?
3: Oh, I have lots left over. I'm making double payments on my house right now because I'm at less than 11,000 on my house.
2: So could you just slow it down a little bit and start stacking a couple of thousand?

0: It sounds like you got a lot. I don't know how much a lot is, but if you could put, half of that aside for a car and in 6 months trade up, is that workable?
1: I probably could, but like I'm trying to get like another used car, and I was looking at
0: Yeah,
1: kind of like the same
0: definitely.
1: car with only 50,000 miles on it would still be like around $20,000.
2: Yeah, but
1: I'm
2: if you sell this for 10, can you save up another 10? Can you save $2,000 a month? If you slow down on the house, if you just make your mortgage payment for 5 months, could you save $10,000?
1: Yeah, I could do that, which actually I could take $10,000 out of my account and still have my emergency fund.
0: That's
2: Well,
0: what
2: yeah,
0: we're saying.
2: do that.
1: I
2: Yes.
1: probably could still do that
0: I think you're
1: and
0: just like
1: hopefully find a
0: going
1: good car.
0: fast. You're like, I got to get this mortgage paid off. This is like cramping my
1: Yes,
0: style right now.
1: because
0: I
1: I
0: don't want to
1: am
0: deal with it.
1: so close to, and I'm doing better in my retirement than I originally had thought I was doing. And
0: Good.
1: so I'd like to reward myself too, which was another question I wanted to ask, but not this time. But so my car, though, because it is a good car, it's costing a lot right now.
0: It's
1: And I've
0: too
1: already
0: much.
1: put $8,000
0: It's
1: into
0: worth
1: it.
0: 9,000 and you've put 8,000 in it this year and the year's not even finished. It's time to upgrade and you have the ability to,
1: Yeah.
0: so I would.
2: And sell it while it's all fixed,
0: Yes, ma'am.
2: for the 8,000 that you've put in with the new tires and
0: Before something
2: everything.
0: else happens.
2: I mean, seriously, I probably would. Because if something else breaks, you're going to have to be like, oh my gosh, that's going to cost 2,000. Is it worth putting 2,000? You're back to the same conversation. So while it's going well, go ahead and sell it and get as much as you can out of it, because you've put a good investment into it,
0: Yes. That's one good thing to highlight. Here we do teach a lot of people's potential is lying in their vehicles when people are trying to get out of debt. We're telling them to sell off their cars and drive a beater. We don't like car payments. We want you to own your car scot-free. But there is a moment where you can transition out of driving like that beater car. And she's definitely at that point where
2: For
0: it's like,
2: sure.
0: I can
2: Yes.
0: upgrade my vehicle. It's at no detriment. If you're making double and triple mortgage payments, heck yeah, it's time.
2: Yes,
0: It is time.
2: absolutely. Yeah, it is time. Yeah, we don't want you driving a crappy car for the rest of your life, people. That is for a season while you're getting yourself in a place where Diane is. Diane, upgrade the car. You're
0: Yes,
2: good.
0: ma'am. Do it. All right. Thank you so much for the call, Diane. Let's go to Marie, who's in Los Angeles, California again. Hey, Marie, how's everything out in Cali?
3: Hi, Jade and Rachel. It's actually starting to finally cool down. But I'm 27 years old as of today.
0: Happy
2: Oh, a
0: birthday!
2: happy birthday.
3: Thank you so much. I work full time and I'm going to school part time. I'm in baby step 4 and 5, but technically I'm not saving for my kids' college. I'm saving for my own. And so I'm preparing to cash flow veterinary school in about 3 years. So my
2: Wow.
3: question is, where do I store the cash while I'm saving for the 3 years?
2: Well, a good place to always keep short-term money that's not, less than 5 years is in a good high-yield savings account. You'll get probably maybe close to 3%. So you're not trying to make a ton on it because you're going to be using it, and you want enough time that like if you had invested it, there may not be enough time for it to have the ups and the downs of the market to actually get some pretty good gains. So really anything less than 4 to 5 years, a high yield savings account is great. And Fairwinds Credit Union, we've been partnering with them and they're amazing. There's something called the Smart Bundle. If you go to fairwinds.org/Ramsey and you can get a no fee monthly checking account and then up to 10 high yield savings accounts. Not that you're going to need 10, but one of those can be earmarked for vet school. And then if there's any other savings you're doing, like to upgrade a car or something else, you can open up more. But yeah, to answer your question simply, a high yield savings account is where I would go.
3: Okay, and do you recommend putting any money in the 529 or just everything in the high yield?
2: Yeah, I mean, at this point for a 529, I don't think it's probably going to be worth it because it's only 3 years and you're waiting for that growth again. That money will be invested in the 529. And so back to that, point that I don't know. There's some risk there if it's that short term in the market, that if something does go down, and genuinely, I think about election time, like, you know what I mean? Like these years, like they can get a little unstable. And if you needed some of that money and the market was down and you feel like, oh my gosh, it's going to feel like you lost some money if you have to pull it out there. So yeah. So 529s are really good for long term planning for college. But for this short term 3 years, I think I would just do a high yield savings.
0: Yeah, I think that's a really good question. And I think that's one that the broader audience wants to know about. It's like when's a good time to throw the money in a high yield versus

0: investing it. And that 5-year mark really is, you know, the way it's calculated is from inception. If you take a snapshot at any 5-year point, it doesn't necessarily have to be consecutive like these specific years, but if you take any 5-year snapshot, you can see that there was enough time for the market if it dropped to fully recover and then, yes, and then some. So that's kind of where that comes from. And I think that that's a really good, smart rule of thumb.
1: Yes, yes. And I say all this, and then, you know, Marie, if you do look at the market, the last 3 years have been amazing. And so yeah, you're like, oh my gosh, I could have taken advantage of that, but you just don't know.
0: You don't know.
1: So leaving some time is usually wise, because the worst thing is putting money in and having to take it out in 2 years and, you know, and it's at a low and, you know, you're thinking, oh my gosh, I am losing money. If you pull money out at that point, you really are.
0: Yeah.
1: Have it right out.
0: Love it so much. All right. A couple of questions. You guys sometimes send us questions from Facebook, from the Baby Steps community. Keep doing that because we like to get them. This one is Tim from Instagram. We have a teen that will be driving soon. What are your recommended car brands that we should look at that will provide safety and still be economical?
1: Oh, that's a good question. I'm going to be honest. I'm not very knowledgeable on every car brand and safety feature and everything, but yeah, I would say obviously a used car.
0: Yes.
1: And if there's anything that they can contribute financially, it's always a good thing.
0: I think it's always a good thing.
1: For a car, because they are so invested in their car at 16. So like, that's a good place for them to be putting some money. So they feel some of that purchase and responsibility.
0: Yeah.
1: But yeah, anything used. I mean, at that point, I don't know.
0: I'm looking at what's been on the road. I'm like, when I look out on the horizon,
1: give me a Toyota, a Honda.
0: Yes. Give me a Toyota, a Honda. I don't see a lot of Jeep Compasses anymore. You know what I mean? Like, there's certain cars that's like, don't get that.
1: Yes.
0: Do not get that. Do not get, oh gosh. There's a lot of them. I guess I can't think of them because they don't exist anymore. They didn't stand the test of time.
1: They didn't.

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1: Hot Air Balloon 1 to Cold Air Home Base. Come in, Mr. Rubin, sir.
2: This is Cold Air Home Base. What's it like up there, Jesse?
1: Amazing, sir. I'm so glad I came up with the idea of a cold air balloon.
2: Well, I did tell you to get us noticed.
1: Oh, they noticed, sir. I'm throwing paper airplanes from up here. Everyone's waving.
2: Don't forget to wave back, Jesse. You're our ambassador of goodwill.
1: And since Cold Air specializes in keeping all the hot air out of your home, this balloon is the perfect symbol for keeping you cool.
2: If you say so.
1: And it's so easy to fly. Just hit this button. And up we go.
2: Sounds like nothing could possibly go wrong.
1: Just wish I knew how to land this thing.
2: Read the manual.
1: Great idea, sir. Let's see here. Congratulations on your purchase of the SkyMaster 5000 hot air balloon.
2: Maybe skip ahead a bit.
3: Call Cold Air because we can.
1: Here we go, sir. How to land.
2: What's it say?
1: Oh, no. I tore out the next page. Remember that paper airplane, sir?
2: Well, what goes up, Jesse?
4: License number 126984C.
5: Keys.
0: Hey, guys. Dave Ramsey here. 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

0: If you are a listener of the show, we would love it if you would like, subscribe, and share this episode, or really any episode that is your favorite, and go ahead and join the conversation in the comments. We would love to hear from you. Okay, guys, Cindy is in Louisville, Kentucky. She's on the line next. Hey, Cindy, how can we help today?
1: I don't know if you can, but I figure if anybody can, it's you guys.
0: We'll do our best.
1: I own my house outright.
0: Okay.
1: And I have no debt whatsoever.
0: All right.
1: I've never had credit cards. I don't believe in them. If I can't buy something, I don't buy it. My problem is I want to get equity out of my house to put on a new roof and to do some floors in my house. I adopt senior dogs and cats, and my carpets are shot. I've only been here 2.5 years. I came from Maryland. I've only been in my house 2.5 years, but my carpets are shot, and I want to get hardwood floors.
0: How much does that cost?
1: I figure about $30,000.

0: Okay.
1: Total for everything.
0: All right.
1: I have no credit. I don't have good credit. I don't have bad credit. I have zero credit.
2: Good. So, Cindy, yeah,
1: no, it's
2: you
1: not
2: said
1: good. Nobody will give me money.
2: Well,
1: nobody
2: you mentioned
1: me
2: that
1: money.
2: You're in baby step 7. You have a fully paid off home. You said you've never had debt. You've never done it. What have you done with your money? Haven't you saved it up somewhere or invested it somewhere?
1: No, because my husband was very sick for 30 years. He got sick very, very young. And we lived hand to mouth our whole lives. Mm. And so we weren't able to save money. When I sold my house in Maryland to move here, I put it right back into a house. So
2: okay.
1: there was no money to save. We lived on his Social Security disability our whole lives.
2: What
1: and
2: are you living
1: I
2: on now?
1: Here, Social Security.
2: Okay, and how much is that every month?
1: And $1,780.
2: Okay.
1: And I pay my bills. Everything's automatic because I don't want to, you know, I don't want to forget anything.
2: Mm-hmm.
1: But it's.
2: But there's no nest egg, no savings anywhere, no cash.
1: No. There's a couple few thousand dollars. That's it. But
2: how much is a couple few thousand dollars and where is it?
1: It's in a savings account. It's like $3,000.
2: Okay.
1: And that's, you know, that's it. And I have a home warranty so that God forbid of something, that'll pay to fix anything.
3: Okay. Could you use that for the roof?
1: No. It's just something breaks, you know, the furnace, the dishwasher, the washing machine.
3: Oh, for appliances. Okay. Okay.
1: It covers my plumbing.
3: Just moved, though, 2 years ago, how much equity is in the home? Mm-hmm. If you just went from, I don't know, a $300,000 house to that.
1: My home's paid off 100%.
3: No, I know, but I'm saying how much is your house? How much is it worth?
1: $240,000.
3: Okay, so you had $240,000 in Maryland. You took the $240,000, bought a house here. So then for two
1: years. Yeah, my house was worth a little bit more in Maryland, but the problem was I had to pay to move. And
2: right,
1: then,
2: but we're saying how much.
1: My move.
3: I'm just saying, do you have a lot of equity in the home to pull from in the first place?
1: Yes, but nobody will give me the money because I have no credit.
2: How much equity is in the home?
1: $240,000. The house is 100% paid off.
3: Okay. Okay. I got you. Yep. So
1: I bought the house with cash.
3: Yes.
1: I bought the house with cash.
2: And
3: yes,
2: you're like, hey,
3: you.
2: I just want to get
3: so
2: at some of this $240,000
3: of equity, and you're trying to get some of that to.
1: I'm trying to get $30,000 to put a roof on because my roof. I'm not sure how old my roof is. The people I bought it from were flippers, and they didn't know how old the roof was.
2: Before I have a problem,
1: I just don't want to have a problem.
2: Cindy, here's what I'm thinking. I'm a little concerned with your situation, because to your point, you've just got the Social Security. You can't afford home repairs. You can't afford if something happens in your yard, a tree falls. You can't afford that. I wonder if a better purchase.
1: I have no trees. No, I had a tree.
2: One second, Cindy. I wonder if a better purchase for you would have been a smaller condo where there's other things.
1: No, because I couldn't buy a condo. I had to buy a house because I adopt senior dogs and cats.
2: Okay, so let me speak to that, because there's a lot that's true here. You've got senior dogs and cats. You want to provide a sanctuary for them. That tail is wagging the dog. And that's where the problem is, because the math here. I mean, that was a pretty good pun.
3: That was a good pun.
2: The math doesn't lie here. You don't have any money. And I'm not saying that in any judgment against you whatsoever. It's simply true. And the longer you live in that house, there are things that are going to come up that need maintenance. The AC is going to go out at some point. It's going to need maintenance. The roof at some point is going to need to be repaired. And you don't have the monthly income coming in to take care of those things. I realize you just purchased this house, but if I were you, Cindy, I'd be thinking about a condo.
3: Or a townhome. That's 175.
2: Yes.
3: And, you know, you bank, you know, $75,000 on the other side.

0: need to. You have to.
1: Yeah, to have some buffer. 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If you've been there 2 years, maybe it's gone up 4%. I don't know.
0: Yeah.
1: A little equity to pay the commissions on all of it, and find something that would fit your situation, like what you're talking about. And a townhome usually is probably the best bet, but it's going to be smaller. But that's okay, because you will have margin financially that I think is going to cause way less stress, and that you're not strapped for cash where you're having to go pull equity out of your home.
2: And that's the really hard part about this conversation. I want to pull that out. No one is saying that we don't care about pets. We're not saying that we don't care about the things that you want. But the truth is, sometimes there's forced priorities on our list. And for you, cash and having a little bit of diversity, which is what Rachel was talking about, not everything in real estate is a number one priority for you. Whether you like it or not, it is the best thing for you to be have a better foundation going into your later years.
1: Yeah. And you got to think, Cindy, if you're going to be doing this with all these pets, more carpet is going to be destroyed. So you're going to have to replace it again in 18 months, and you need cash to do that, right? So if you want to cash flow this lifestyle, which is fine, it just has to be realistic to your numbers, and it's not been. So,
2: And maybe you can go volunteer at a shelter. Like, find other ways to scratch that itch if you end up living somewhere where you can't have as many pets. There's more than one way. Oh, gosh, I almost did it again. There's more than one way to skin a cat.
1: Oh, no.
2: That's wrong, isn't it? That's not right.
1: Tail wagging the dog. Cats over here.
2: I know. Jay, I'm doing the best I can. We love you. We love you. We're pulling for you.
1: And the best thing is, with all of it, Cindy, is that you do have a paid out house. Your hard work and diligence has allowed you to maybe make a different move where you have cash in the bank and you own something still, right?
2: Yes.
1: So it's a positive where you're at. It's not a mortgage. You know, that's what I was thinking in my head as I was trying to pull up the equity. I'm like, you don't have equity. There is no mortgage. So you are free and clear, which is, that's a gift.
2: So
1: use that to your advantage. And you've lived a long life with a sick spouse and, you know, that month-to-month feeling. You're used to that. But we're saying change it up. Do something different where you do have some buffer. I think it's going to give you a lot of peace in the long run.
2: Yeah. Well, thank you so much for the call. And what she's accomplished truly is it's a part of what we teach. We want people to go into the later years of their life. We want you owning your home. For most of us, that line item, the rent or mortgage, is the biggest line item on our budget. And if you can have that solidified by having a paid off mortgage, that's one of the number one things that you can do to really solidify your financial future. And she's done that.
1: Yeah. And with retirements. Along saving for retirement, that baby step 4, 15%. Yes. So you're having both in tandem, so you're not in a situation where all your assets are in one thing and there's no cash.
2: Absolutely.
1: Hey guys, Rachel Cruz here. All right, I'm about to say what everyone already knows, but budgeting is a good thing to do. But actually getting started, well, that's where people freeze up. And you guys, it doesn't have to be that way. 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
2: 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Listen, I need everyone to put your phones down. Yes, put it down. 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
3: All right, let's head back to the phone lines. We have Alan, who's in Jackson, Mississippi. Hey, Alan, how can we help today?
4: Hello. How are you? I'm good, thank you.
3: You bet.
4: Look, I've got a problem with my home. I've had it on the market since the first of the year. I've actually gone through 2 realtors on it. The home is worth $265, of course. I owe $177. That one's wrong with the pricing I've had listed on it. Problem is, nobody's biting. Nobody's made an offer or anything, and we moved out of it before we put it on the market. We were suggested to move out. We were told if we moved out, it would sell faster. So my wife decided to move us out. Mm-hmm. I still pay the mortgage, still pay the water and electricity. I still pay a yard guy to go by there every 2 weeks.
3: Mm-hmm.
4: Mm. It's a nice subdivision. I don't know what to do with it. I'm paying on it, and nobody lives there.
3: It's in a subdivision. Are the other houses in the subdivision selling?
4: They are here and there. They've been kind of running into the same problem I have been with them being on the market for a long time.
3: Do you know the average days on market in your area? Your realtor should know that.
4: I was told it'd be 90 to 110 days.
3: Mm-hmm.
1: Yeah, national average median right now, I should say, is 60 days in the market. That's mm-hmm. nationally. So, you know, depending on where you are, that could be different. So for Jackson, mm-hmm. Mississippi, could be 90,
3: be longer or
1: but
3: shorter.
1: but not 9 months.
4: Yeah, it's been on the market for about 8.5 months.
1: Okay.
3: So in your area, we just pulled it up. It's actually 70 days on market in Jackson, Mississippi. So that,
4: wow.
3: I'll be honest, Alan, that's telling me that there is something. It's either the price, it's either the location, what it's next to, what's in the backyard.
1: The house itself.
3: The house itself. Uh-huh. If you had to be brutally honest.
1: Or you have a terrible realtors and you're just getting, you know, people. I would go to RamseySolutions.com mm-hmm. and check out our trusted agents because these are really high-driven individuals that we recommend. So I would look and probably interview one or two of those in Jackson, and I would switch realtors too.
3: Yeah,
1: if there's
3: 100%.
1: If there's nothing glaring that's super obvious that something's wrong, like what Jade's saying.
3: Mm-hmm.
4: No, and the only feedback that I've gotten, because my first realtor, didn't do a great communication job, so I just kind of cut that one loose and just moved on, and we went back to the realtor

0: and they're going to be able to crack the code for you.
1: Because there's plenty of houses I know that all the bedrooms are upstairs,
0: absolutely,
1: right? And so, and I get that may not be everyone's preferences, but also I'd want to know how many showings.
0: Mm-hmm.
1: I mean, I bet out of 50 people, you're not getting 50 of those comments,
0: no,
1: right? I mean, so yeah, there's
0: something's going on.
1: There's not enough activity happening is what I would say. And they can help you actually pull some comps because maybe in the area, I don't know, of Jackson, it's maybe values have stayed, you know, consistent and you need to drop it a little bit. I don't know. So you, yeah, they'll be able to pull some comps and help you.
0: Absolutely. Thank you for the call, Alan. Let's go to Allison, who's in Harrisburg, Pennsylvania. Hey, Allison, how can we help today?
2: Hi. I was a public school teacher for 10 years. I've since left the field to raise our kids. We'll be homeschooling them. Don't feel like I will ever be going back into public school teaching, but I have a pension that's sitting there and wondering if I should pull that. I'm only 42, so I would get, you know, dinged in that area, but if I should pull it to reinvest it in our retirement that we have, which would get a better rate of return, or use it to pay off our house. I'm just kind of wondering if the ding that I would get would be worth, you know, the value of those things.
0: I would not use it to pay off the house since it's retirement money. I am interested if you pulled the lump sum to reinvest.
1: Is it a 10% penalty? What's the penalty?
2: I think it's 10%. I don't know the exact number. I didn't look that up.
1: Okay. Yeah, so I would look at that. I always hesitate to pull out long-term investments that have that penalty because, but pensions, depending on where your investments are within the pension, is going to make a difference. Because sometimes some you know, districts, they do it great.
0: Yeah, and it's well invested.
1: Yeah, and it's fine. But if you pull the numbers and see the investments and think, oh my gosh, I could be getting so much more because they put you in a really conservative type of investment that's not making a ton, and you run the numbers because you are so young that ding now, you could make up for it, you know, in the market. Or if it's doing fine, a part of me would say you could leave it and then pull it all if you have that option at retirement age
0: and reinvest it then.
1: Reinvest it then.
0: Do you know what the return on it is?
2: They target 7%.
0: Oh, yeah, that's not great.
2: I'm, like I said, I'm not plan. It's just kind of like sitting there. We're not contributing to it since I'm not working.
1: Right.
2: Since I don't plan on going back, and we have other retirement investments that we have on the side through my husband's work, and then private things that I had invested in the 403B we had rolled over to an IRA.
0: What's the lump sum of it right now that you would receive?
2: It's 65 right now. I don't know what the penalty would be on it, but that's what's sitting in the account.
0: You know, I might sit down with a SmartVestor Pro to see what their thoughts are on it, because I agree with Rachel. 7%, I'm kind of like, I don't know. If you pulled that out, you would take a tax hit, the 10% penalty, I'm sorry. But then after that, you'd be invested in making 10-11%.
1: Mm-hmm, mm-hmm.
0: And so you would make back the loss, you know, pretty quickly. I think I just, I'd want to sit down with somebody who knows more of the ins and outs on that. But that's what I'm leaning towards. I can tell you I would not pull out that money and put it towards paying off my house, because the truth is that money is earmarked for retirement. And that would be like us telling somebody to cash out their 401k to pay off their home. And we just wouldn't, we wouldn't recommend that. You need that diversification. Going back to one of our previous calls, you want that money there.
1: Yep.
0: That's a very good question. Was there anything else?
2: No, that was it.
0: All right.
2: Other than we love you guys. We love listening to you guys. You guys have helped us out immensely. So thank you.
0: Oh, I
1: Thanks,
0: love it.
1: Thanks, Allison.
0: Thank you so much for the call. I love that. All right. Let's take one last one. Renee is in Nashville, Tennessee. Hey, Renee, we're a little against the clock, but I think we can do it.
3: Hello.
0: Hey.
3: Hey. So my question was, If me and my husband takes a $89,000 HELOC on our home and use $45,000 of it to pay me and his debt off, does it make sense? And we have like $23,000 saved in our savings, but we didn't want to touch our savings.
0: The total debt that you guys both have is $45,000?
3: Yeah.
0: So why would you take out an $89,000 HELOC? What's the rest of that money going towards?
3: So I didn't want to do another HELOC

0: So the plan is to pay the debt off and eventually pay down on the $45,000 debt on the HELOC, but still have the extra money because we want to eventually rent our current home in Nashville out and move to Dallas and buy another home and use some of that HELOC to put on the down payment
1: Oh,
0: of the new
1: gosh.
0: home in Dallas.
1: Oh, Renee, you guys are doing way too much. And I think if you do that, it's actually going to cause you to go backwards. If I were in your shoes today and I've been in your shoes with $460,000 of debt, I would take the $23,000 that you have saved. I'd take 22 of it and I would throw it at the debt, cut it in half. And then you and your husband, if you work like crazy people for the next year, you can have the rest of that 20 some odd thousand dollars paid off and you'll be completely debt free and you will have not borrowed against your
2: And then, yeah,
1: equity.
2: the problem with that, Renee, is you start to move. When you move debt around, you feel like you've done something and you haven't. And then sell your home in Nashville, okay? Use that money then to buy something in Dallas. Rent in Dallas for a year, sell your home in Nashville when that comes out.
1: Yes.
2: Don't be a long distance landlord either.

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1: I'm Gloria Chapa. Consumers will see credit card, car loan, and mortgage rates go up after the Federal Reserve raised a key interest rate for the first time in 3 years. Market analyst Doug Flynn speaking with News Nation.
2: Don't forget the federal government, which ultimately is us as taxpayers. They're going to pay more. We're all going to pay more because they have to pay a lot more to finance all of this ridiculous debt and spending that we have.
1: Flynn said the Fed will likely raise rates at least one more time this year after the quarter point hike. One of President Trump's closest economic advisors is sharply criticizing the Federal Reserve's decision to increase the rate. Senior Counsel for Trade and Manufacturing Peter Navarro calls it a stiletto in the heart of Main Street. Economic analyst Mark Hamrick with the Hamrick Brief says Warsh was asked about those price pressures.
3: Chairman Kevin Warsh acknowledged in addressing a reporter's question that the Fed cannot do anything about the true source of inflation, namely the war in the Middle East and the resulting impacts on crude oil, gasoline, diesel, and jet fuel. But he noted what the Fed can do and intends to do is to try to keep those price pressures from spreading.
1: President Trump was in North Carolina campaigning for Republicans on the ballot this November.
4: President Trump and the Republicans in Congress are making America safe again. We're never going back to the disaster we had just 2 years ago.
1: Republican Senate hopeful Michael Whatley is facing off against Democratic former Governor Roy Cooper. The NTSB held a briefing on that deadly crash of a news helicopter in Los Angeles Tuesday night. The chopper was providing news coverage for KNBC and sister station Telemundo 52 when it went down, killing the pilot and reporter along with a pedestrian on the ground. NTSB investigator in charge Fabian Salazar says the cause of the crash hasn't been determined.
5: We are combing the wreckage to the best of our ability to gather as much factual data as we can, even though the wreckage did

0: suffer through a post-accident fire.
1: Salazar says a preliminary report on the crash is expected within 30 days. House lawmakers have left Washington through November midterm elections. House Speaker Mike Johnson broke earlier than planned.
2: All right, it's time for our members to go home to their districts and make their case to the American people to go and explain all the great things we've done.
1: GOP leaders said they canceled vote set for today. Republican Congressman Thomas Massey accuses House GOP leadership of sending lawmakers home early in order to avoid a vote on his resolution to impeach Secretary of War Pete Hegseth, which won't happen now until after Election Day. The House has passed a sanctions package against Russia, with lawmakers hoping to deprive Russian President Vladimir Putin of financial resources he needs in order to continue the war in Ukraine. This is the Worldwide News Network.
3: Your health matters. Now, here's Yana Derulis.
4: A new study published in JAMA Cardiology found that patients with atrial fibrillation can use smartphones to monitor their heart rhythm from home before treatment. Researchers at Karolinska Institute found the approach reduced last-minute procedure cancellations by nearly 95%, helping patients avoid unnecessary visits while saving valuable healthcare resources. If you have an irregular heartbeat, ask your healthcare provider about home monitoring options. According to Dr. Joe Dispenza's Four Pillars of Healing, the mind holds incredible influence over the body. By focusing on elevated future-oriented thoughts, you can rewire your brain, shift your emotional state, and support real physical transformation. Your thoughts actually shape your reality. Ancient Greek philosopher Epictetus once said, "You become what you give your thoughts to," and modern neuroscience agrees. I'm Yana Derulis for the Worldwide News Network.
1: The National Toy Hall of Fame has announced the nominees for its class of 2026.
5: There are 12 hopefuls, including Bingo, Care Bears, Tickle Me Elmo, Mahjong, the board games Mousetrap and Sorry, the handheld electronic game Bop It,
6: Twist It, Pull It,
5: and the dice game Yahtzee.
7: Yahtzee, the dice rolling strategy game you play like cards.
5: Voting has opened on the Toy Hall of Fame's website. It'll close September 23rd. A panel of judges will have the final say on who will be honored in November, joining the hall's 90 current members, which include Cabbage Patch Kids, Dungeons & Dragons, and Mr. Potato Head. Michael Wallace, Worldwide News Network.
1: A former first dog has died. The Obamas bought Sunny, the Portuguese water dog, to the White House at the start of their second term. Sonny was 13. What a good boy. Gloria Chapa, Worldwide News Network, New York.
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0: 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Gary McNamara and Eric Harley talk about everything from politics to social issues and news of the day. Whether you're up late or you're just starting your day, welcome to the show from the Relief Factor Studios. This is Red Eye Radio.
1: All across America, we are Red Eye Radio. He is Eric Harley, and I'm Gary McNamara.
2: Hi. By the way, it's a new record. I'm here 2 days in a row. it's the joke.
1: You don't miss that much. It's a little bit of an exaggeration.
2: I work 24/7. I work 24 days a year.
1: You're not Stern.
2: 7 months.
1: You said that yesterday.
2: We'd all like to get that schedule. Isn't that what we call retiring? Anyway.
1: You made me think of something. Because go ahead. I've got something after you're done.
2: Well, I was just saying, update on Dad, because first of all, you and I have to keep in mind our listeners are always very sweet. Anytime we talk about our parents, or family members, or anything going on in our personal lives, they reach out to us with prayers and great thoughts, and we definitely feel the love. I remember being here when your mother passed, being on the air, and it was overwhelming I was feeling, and
1: you just
2: I
1: gave
2: was,
1: me goosebumps. By the way,
2: I was, you know, I didn't personally know your mom, but I feel like I did, mm-hmm. you know. But it was a loss for our radio family, and so for my dad, who was in the hospital recently, and he's been battling an incurable blood cancer. Yesterday, on Wednesday, I went back down. I've been going down there every day. Thursday, I have the day off because we have professional caretakers at the house all day and meal prep.
1: You have the day off
2: for Dad.
1: Not from the show.
2: I'm thinking about it. Thinking about leaving here in a few minutes. But thinking about leaving early. No, but this was a follow up with his primary care, his general physician. And that happens when you go into the doc. If you go into the hospital and you have as many issues as my 93-year-old father has, then they have to get everything straightened. And my dad is very good, you know, so far on cognitive issues. My mother is not, and so it's a balance. And they're both living in the home right now with great professional care. Again, I can't say enough. I can't say nothing about those professional caretakers. I can't say enough about those professional caretakers. They're just amazing people. But we went to doctor. I drove after we got off the air. Helps with some things in the morning. It was kind of a light day, relatively speaking, with what we've been through with his hospitalization. But we get there and everything was really smooth. He sits in the lobby for not even 2 minutes. They call him, the nurse's assistant or whoever it is comes out and calls your name. All right. And bring him back. And then he's done in 10 minutes. I was answering email. Didn't have time to answer all my email, actually, work email in the lobby. And so on the way home, he told me, he goes, "Hey, can you come down and take me if I have to go to the hospital or any doctor's visit for any reason?" Because when I took him last week, we were on vacation, so it actually worked out that way. He had a nurse with him, and he wasn't at a point where he required an ambulance, but it was getting worse, and I wasn't that far away. So I went, and he really wanted me to be there anyway. I had to be there anyway. And when we got him there, they got him right in, and this isn't always the case. And there was no preferential treatment or anything like that. It's just a 93-year-old comes in with all of the symptoms and condition he was in, and they took him in. They had a chest X-ray. Within minutes, they had a CT scan. Almost immediately following, they had a treatment plan right away. It happened so quick. And then yesterday, his follow-up. And by the way, when he hopped back in the car, I drive up and we get him out right there at the door. He can walk fine. He's slow, but he can walk. He can walk. He walks back to the car when I go to drive through to pick him up. I say, okay, you're going to set your appointment at the front desk. Your next appointment, I'll go get the car and bring it around. So he comes out and he gets in the car and he goes, hey, I think I got my sea legs back. My dad was Navy starting at the age of 18, served on the USS Samuel N. Moore in the Korean War. And so sea legs are something he knows about. But he always says that, you know, if he's feeling better. And he did. He looked peppier. And it was answered prayers. And I want to thank everyone who sent me anything, and even those who I know were praying and didn't reach out to me. Because I know our audience, I certainly said my share of prayers for my family members and anyone I know.

0: that's going through something. You and I have been through that for a while. But when he says, hey, you know, could you, you know, jokingly, can you come down and take me to the hospital or any visit? Because I get right in and everything is run so smoothly this week. I said, Dad, it's the aviators. I wear aviator shades because of a condition with my right eye. I have to have really dark shades, and they really need to cover my eyes. And so I wear Biden aviator shades. And so I told my sister that, and she goes, well, I'm not sure that helps in Texas. And I said, told my dad, I said, maybe I look official coming in with you.
1: One of the reasons I think that, because you had mentioned my mom and the response that we get, is because so many of our listeners, we're just relating to them the stuff that they've gone through.
0: Yes.
1: Or they believe they're going to go through with their parents.
0: And right. Or sometimes they've gone through.
1: They've gone through it
0: worse,
1: already.
0: Yeah. Or multiple times. And I keep that in mind all the time.
1: It's something that isn't talked about a lot, and we just find it naturally easy to talk about anything. It's the way we've always been. We'll confront reality in any way, but with compassion and kindness across the board. I mean, that's just the way that we were raised. But I will tell you this: people ask, you know, what is the thing that has gotten you more response? You know, what's the issue that has gotten you more response than anything else ever as a radio talk show host? You know, the budget, you know, debt, whatever.
0: Right.
1: I go, no, not even close. I said, by far number one. And I'm talking about USA basketball, the women's team winning 5 gold medals or whatever it is, or championships in a row, and they just dominate. And it's my parents. Talking about my parents that has gotten more response than anything else, because I believe it's so
0: relatable.
1: To everybody, and it is also, it's interesting and fascinating how you go through all of these things, how you deal with things like real life.
0: Yeah,
1: I know that I got a lot of response when because I hate the term. You know, you hear a politician go, "It's the new normal," and it drives me crazy.
0: Yeah,
1: but when I, for example, talk about my dad with his dementia, and like I said, probably 99% of the time he's not there. Yeah. You know, he's in his own delusions.
0: But we're going through that with my mother-in-law.
1: And so it becomes a new normal because it has to. You have to push aside the reality of, you know, every single day saying, you know, especially in the very beginning, because his came pretty quick.
0: Yeah.
1: And
0: it really was
1: shocking when it happened. And you almost, as a collective, and I mean the family all together, saying, we've got to deal with it and make the happy moments the happy moments. You have to make it the new normal. You cannot just focus on it day in and day out and going into a massive depression yourself.
0: Right.
1: And that's where I look at my family and my siblings, especially, and my brother-in-law
0: who's
1: part of all of it.
0: Yeah.
1: And even my, you know, my nephew, my nieces and nephews, my nephews and niece. And it's just, you know, everybody has just, you know, made that decision. And part of it's, you can make that decision because we would know what our father would say.
0: Yes.
1: Don't you sit there and go into depression over me.
0: Right.
1: You go live your life. You do what you have to do.
0: Which is part of your father's mantra of do the job.
1: Yeah.
0: Or as he said, do the job now. But, you know, you've got, because it's the responsibility in life. And I said that to my father. I said, Dad, my wife and I have talked about this from the beginning of our marriage, the better part of 4 decades now that we've been together. And we've always talked about, this is what you do, and to the extent that you can. Like with my mother-in-law, she requires full-time residential treatment, and you have to know that that's the best place for them, even though that's the hardest place to leave them after every visit. My parents aren't there yet, but my dad has had that conversation with me in recent months. You know, it may come to that point. But you look at that, and that's it. it's

0: it really is about, you know, this is what you do. And, you know, I think about, I was in the lobby of the doctor's office today waiting on Dad. They had a report on young people going into trades. We've talked about this, but this new study that came out and showed a survey, how many young people are going into trades. They're learning to become, they're doing hands-on jobs. They're learning to become electricians and, you know, and plumbers and everything else. And they're moving away from the college education, or maybe they're doing a combination of both, a hybrid of both. And I think to myself, because I talked to my dad's neighbor, Dovey, about, he's very strong about, you know, he kind of talks a lot like we do in that, do people know how things work? In fact, I had a conversation with him just yesterday when I pulled up to take Dad. And I said, you know, Dovey, we talk about that a lot because he knows what I do. And I said, we talk about that a lot, about do they understand how we got here as a nation, how freedom is earned and preserved, because he served in Vietnam, like my father, and he, you know, and he's one of these guys. He served early on, by the way. He told me yesterday. I didn't know that, but it was very early on in Vietnam. But these are the things that we, as I'm looking at that television story in the lobby, watching that television story about young people going into trades, I'm thinking to myself, this is not bad news. It didn't feel like it was being presented that way. I don't know what channel it was, actually. I'm not sure what they had it on. It may have been local news. I don't remember. But it caught my ear.
1: Yeah, because there's been a number of stories over the last couple of weeks about how that is happening.
0: Yeah, and I think, you know, okay, this is a good thing, because we should understand. You know, I think AI is going to have a lot of positives and, you know, a few negatives here and there. That's just the way technology works. I don't have a fear of AI. I think there's been this big fear building of AI. And I think the left fears AI because they don't want people learning more things.
1: Well, when you talk about, you know, everything here, it's really what we've been talking about this week, where we talk about the ignorance of people who say this country sucks and they have no idea what the Constitution is.
0: Right.
1: They can't even tell you, you know, why it is the way that it is.
0: Right.
1: And we expanded it, you know, this week to just the history of technology in this country and where we were just 100 years ago, and people walking around saying, my life is so tough.
0: Yeah.
1: If you actually know the history of technology and governments.
0: Yeah.
1: And you understand the Constitution and you understand where we were as a society and how hard life was compared to now.
0: Yeah.
1: Because everything's relative.
0: Right.
1: And when you look back at it and these people, it's so tough. It's not tough at all.
0: It's not tough.
1: It's not even close to being tough the way that it used to be.
0: Yeah.
1: And we've got a bunch of whiners and complainers.
0: Yes.
1: And part of it is complete ignorance. They have no idea. And I was telling you this the other day. The whole thing, well, one person used to be able to work one job, and my father always said, where the hell did that come from? I was working three jobs in the early 50s.
0: Yeah.
1: But if you look at it, except for the very short time of a world war, where, you know, so you go 1946 to maybe the mid-60s, that 20-year period where you had a baby boom and you had, you know, you came out of a depression and then a war, and then the economic engine boomed where people got a lot more material things than they ever had before.
0: Yeah.
1: You know, you think about it, before that was a very short period of time, and then as always things change and there's creative destruction and technology moves on to something else.
0: Right.
1: It was
0: ATMs killed a lot of jobs. Oh, remember, Scott, Barack Obama said it.
1: Idiotic.
0: And that means it must be true.
1: But if you look at it if you say, okay, we had a burst of a short period of time where the economy might have been, you know, a lot better at that point. Maybe it was for a few people.
0: Yeah.
1: But for the majority of people, they still had to work like crazy. My father, as you said, and my father was not a blue-collar worker.
0: Right.
1: He was an engineer.
0: Right.
1: And so, but he was an engineer. He was an engineer at one company, a machinist at the other, doing something else. He was working.

0: one full-time job and two part-time jobs.
1: Well, that's
0: while
1: not
0: my mother my mother was home.
1: Right.
0: You know, and because they wanted to have kids, and that's what it required in order to live in, you know, and this would have, they got married, I think, in 51.
1: Mm-hmm.
0: Yeah.
1: Yeah.
0: I think 51. So, you know, and so that was all the way through into the 60s before I remember him just working one job.
1: Right. I mean, that's for me. I remember my dad would moonlight as a undercover security guard at a store. He would walk around with a cart full of things and look for shoplifters. And also, he went to night school to finish to get his master's degree.
0: But we didn't have close to the material things that people have today.
1: Right.
0: You know, who was it? It was Stossel that did the things about what people have that are in the poverty level in the United States.
1: Right.
0: And it was mind-boggling what they have.
1: Yeah. If you show me somebody without a phone these days. Show me a five-year-old without a phone.
0: Well, 90% of homes in the United States have air conditioning.
1: Yes. Right. Yeah.
0: So
1: Europe.
0: But that includes everybody in the North where you really don't need it as much.
1: Right.
0: We are Red Eye Radio.
1: Brought to you by Hotshot Secret.
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0: We are Red Eye Radio. He is Eric Cronin. I'm Gary McNamara. Welcome and good morning. Coming up here on the show today, following the bottom of the hour, we got a ton of stuff. Number one, we have to touch on it. Bernie Sanders' 32-hour work week.
1: Yeah, we talked. I joked about it yesterday.
0: Yeah, we never really got to it.
1: We never really covered the actual issue.
0: So we will get to that coming up here on the show. And I thought I should bring this up because one of the things we've often talked about is when there's a big health care bill or something, you know, in Congress or whatever, we said, well, people talk about, you know, they, of course, they care about health care, but most people aren't in the system.
1: Right.
0: You know, they're not in the system. The vast majority of people are not sick at one time.
1: Right.
0: So they're not immediately affected by the healthcare system. Just a couple points I wanted to make on that. When you were talking about your father, it reminded me that I'm actually in the healthcare system more than I've ever been right now.
1: Yeah, right.
0: You know, how are they responding?
1: Mm.
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1: We are Red Eye Radio. He is Eric Carley, and I'm Gary McNamara. Welcome, and good morning. Stuff coming up in just a minute.
2: We've got time. We can put it in now.
1: Oh, okay.
2: Yeah.
1: Okay.
2: Yeah. I was going to take a minute off work because I've worked almost 30 minutes now with no time off. But
1: all right, I wanted just to cover this because when you're talking about your dad, the hospital, and everything else,
2: yeah,
1: you know, we've spent a ton of time over the decades talking about healthcare in the United States, different healthcare systems, whatever, what actually works. And one of the things I've always said is most people don't experience the healthcare system.
2: Right.
1: You just don't. You know, we talk about a lot in Canada about waiting times, even for necessary, you know, surgery. And when you have to see, you know, a specialist, how long it will take. Yeah. And this is when it can be critical.
2: Right.
1: And every year, I think it's the Fraser Institute puts out the wait time. And for specialists, you know, it can be, in some cases, it can be a year before you see a specialist.
2: Mm-hmm.
1: And if it isn't urgent, you know, it can be months and months and months and months.
2: Oh, yeah.
1: And even if urgent, it could be a month before you could see a specialist for something.
2: Right.
1: So just recently, my primary doctor, my former primary

0: doctor, and he's around my age. The office closed.
1: Yeah.
0: Okay. And they said he was going to continue. He hasn't continued. And this was like in June, we were told they were going to, you know, close. And my next appointment was like next week.
1: Mm.
0: And so I said, okay, I need to wait to see where he goes, because I called the office. They said, no, he's going to continue at another place. So far, nothing.
1: Hmm.
0: And so you've got to make decisions.
1: And it's stressful.
0: Oh, yeah.
1: You've been with your doctor for a while.
0: Oh, yeah. Over 10 years.
1: Yeah.
0: Yeah. So.
1: I've been with my same clinic for almost 30 years.
0: Yeah.
1: And we've had long-term doctors, you know, I'm on my third one in that clinic now, but it's very stressful. They had thought our insurance actually wasn't going to cover that clinic at one point. I remember that stress of just thinking about, oh my gosh, what am I going to do? I got to find a doctor. And I know, look, they're very good about adapting to new patients and, hey, we've got your records and let's get you up to speed. Let's have a conversation. That's great. But there's this comfort, and I think it goes to morale, but also stress levels in knowing that your doctor knows what's going on and is familiar with your case.
0: Right. And like I said, I trusted my former primary doctor. So what happened was, you know, I had a bunch of different things going on with, you know, with Dad and another friend of mine who was in the hospital. Didn't even notice I had a prescription that was like a week away, had to be refilled. And it's interesting, when you don't have a primary doctor, what do? Well, I had to go to an urgent care clinic. And the urgent care clinic will give you one time for 30 days.
1: Right.
0: And so the pressure's on. You got to find yourself a primary doctor.
1: Yeah.
0: And the receptionist at the place I went to said, you need to go to my old doctor.
1: Mm.
0: You know, he just couldn't retire. He's around your age. He couldn't retire. So he's back, and here's where his office is. And his office is right across the street from my favorite breakfast restaurant here in Texas. Right across the street. I mean,
1: right.
0: 200 feet away. And I go, I think this is some kind of karma. All right. So I go, and just so people know, I'm a type 2 diabetic,
1: right,
0: under control.
1: Right.
0: It means my A1C and people are from is not a 7. You know, it's way below. Most of the time it's in the 5s. Still the upper 5. So I'm fine.
1: Yeah.
0: You know, that's under control. You're not really doing damage to your organs. And it's something that I've had for 10 years and over 10 years now. And I watch it, you know, all the time. I eat right. I exercise. I do all that. It's not death that we all wonder about death, but it's not death that's the first major concern. It's a quality of life the last 10 years. If you have type 2 diabetes, what can happen?
1: Right.
0: Yeah. My whole goal is never to get close to the point of having to get toes cut off.
1: Yeah, right.
0: You know, or having neuropathy, you know, bad, you know, nerve pain or stuff like that.
1: Mm-hmm.
0: Because, you know, I mean, they read me the Riot Act when I first got it.
1: Yeah.
0: And so, but really, the last 10 years, I've never been in a hospital overnight since I got my tonsils out at like age 5 or 6.
1: Mm.
0: Never been in a hospital overnight. So I've been very, very healthy. So my health care the last 10 years has been, you know, and when I first got diabetes, when I first got it, I had to go every 3 months, then every 4 months, and then twice a year.
1: Yeah.
0: Once they realized I was on the, okay, because they wanted to monitor, do blood work, everything the first couple of years. But it was the same doctor that I went to. That was it the last 10 years.
1: Right.
0: Every 6 months I would go, and it was very simple.
1: Right.
0: Well, when I found my new primary doctor, and they're in a healthcare system, you know, they're a big healthcare system here,
1: right, right,
0: in the state of Texas, you know, with the own hospital and, you know, specialist and everything else. And so I go to the new primary doctor, and of course they want to start from the very beginning.
1: Sure.
0: And they want to start from the very beginning because, for example, when I say I've got type 2 diabetes, metabolic syndrome, and what comes with that is high blood, and it's all genetic,
1: right,
0: high blood pressure, high cholesterol, and high blood sugar, you know, from the type 2 diabetes. Never had any problem with cholesterol. I was never really over, cholesterol wasn't a problem. The high blood pressure was, and so was the blood sugar.
1: Mm-hmm.
0: Could be a, and could have been a worse problem.
1: Mm-hmm.

0: And I also have white coat syndrome. It's totally subconscious. I'm not nervous when I go to the doctor.
1: Yeah.
0: But my blood pressure just goes through the roof. So, of course.
1: I didn't know that, by the way, that it was totally subconscious until I developed it. I was getting a treatment where it required them to stick a needle literally in my eye once a month. And that process, I didn't know it was making me nervous. You don't feel it. You don't feel like your blood pressure is going up in that moment.
0: Right.
1: But I developed it then. So,
0: and what it is very simple. It's simply your body's defense system.
1: Right.
0: And, you know, something's going on.
1: Right.
0: Drop of adrenaline in your bloodstream. That's what causes it. Mm-hmm. And then, boom, everything just skyrockets.
1: Right.
0: Your body is reacting the way it's supposed to react when it sees a threat, even subconsciously.
1: Right.
0: And so, of course, I document everything. I mean, I document my blood sugar and what I was doing. I document my blood pressure and tell you what I'm doing, because I just don't take my blood pressure when I rest. Mm-hmm. When I work out real heavily, like I do a 15-mile bike ride, I'll sprint the last mile. Soon as I get home, I leave the bike outside. I walk in the door within 20 seconds. I'm taking my blood pressure.
1: Yeah.
0: And I set a pattern for, you know, my doctor to see whenever I go in. And I did the same for my primary doctor. It's like, okay, fine. I also have so I went to my primary doctor and it all went really good. And his recommendation was go to see a cardiologist. I think what he heard is something that I've had for decades upon decades, which is what I call PVC, premature ventricular contractions, which if you're a healthy person, doesn't affect you at all. It's a little extra heartbeat, and mine comes from the bottom of the heart.
1: Mm-hmm.
0: So, of course, when the new primary doctor sees that, you've got to go to the specialist, the cardiologist.
1: Mm-hmm.
0: So my point is not to go through because everything's fine. But, you know, the healthcare system that I've experienced here over the last month, really, no problem getting the new primary doctor. There were a bunch of primary doctors that I could have gotten.
1: Mm-hmm.
0: But I got one recommended by this receptionist.
1: Mm-hmm.
0: Was able to get an appointment within... Now, he's semi-retired, so he only works like Monday and Tuesday.
1: Mm.
0: But I was able to get
1: Like me.
0: Yeah. I was able to get in the next week.
1: Yeah.
0: Like the next Monday or Tuesday, I was able to get in.
1: Right.
0: So then he sees me I need to get my blood work. He goes, oh, you can do that right now. And I said, I haven't fasted. Okay,
1: right.
0: Come in tomorrow.
1: Yeah.
0: Get the blood work.
1: Right.
0: So it was the next day I got the blood work.
1: Mm.
0: Meanwhile, he had set up and said, you need to see I recommend you go see the cardiologist, you know, just because everything that you've got, whatever. Have you ever gotten, when was your last EKG? And I said, 10 years ago, fine.
1: Right.
0: Sets me up with the cardiologist. It was an appointment 5 days away. Now, nothing is urgent here. And I had to, because I was on vacation and out of town, I had to make it the next week, which was Tuesday of this week. So I go in Tuesday of that week. I get in at, my appointment's at 10. I get there at 9:35. Soon as 9:35, I go to hit the bathroom. I come out. They're waiting for me. It's 10 to 10. And the nurse comes in and she takes the EKG and does all that stuff. I mean, everything. She goes, the doctor's on the way in here.
1: Mm-hmm.
0: And, you know, I go, she goes, we apologize so much. I look, I go, it's 9:53. My appointment doesn't begin for another 7 minutes. I'm okay. And so he came in like about 7 minutes after 10, apologizing profusely for being, you know, for being late. He goes, no, I don't like wasting other people. I don't like people wasting my time. I don't like wasting other people's time. So we went over that and everything else. And then, you know, again, and he, you know, sees that I've got that extra beat and says, look, I just recommend it just for a general screening that you go get and there are two different procedures, really, which is the a CAT scan of your heart and a ultrasound with the calcium test that they take. He goes, I suggest you do it. I'm like, I'm okay, because I want to make sure it's okay, you know, and I know it
1: sure.
0: is,
1: yeah.
0: you know, because I know what my cholesterol level is and everything else. I know everything. They're not worried. It's just, no, this is basic screening. We want to have a base of where you are right now, and I'm okay with that. Well, they could have done it Monday,
1: mm-hmm.
0: But I couldn't do it Monday, and then, they had to have it two.

0: far apart at the same hospital, the two procedures. And they could have done it Tuesday, but I have my regular primary doctor's appointment to check up on everything that has been done already. So I'm going in Wednesday. I've gotten at like three different surveys from the hospital system on my primary doctor and the cardiologist and just general, you know, a general survey on my entire experience so far.
1: Mm-hmm.
0: And I'm just like, wow. Competition works.
1: Yeah.
0: That's the first thought I had.
1: Yeah.
0: Competition works. Right. Knowing what the waiting times are in Canada, and there was no emergency here, and everything can be taken care of in a couple of weeks to make sure that I know that everything in my heart, and everything is going great, and, you know, my metabolic syndrome, type 2 diabetes, and make sure that the plan is in effect, everybody's in agreement, everybody communicates. Oh, and then on the app. Everything.
1: Oh, yeah.
0: I went in for my blood work.
1: Yeah.
0: Got my blood work done at 9 o'clock.
1: Yeah.
0: By 2 in the afternoon, the results are coming in, and it's on the app. You get to see it.
1: Yep.
0: You know, and it's raw.
1: Yeah.
0: You know, the doctor hasn't commented on it yet. You get to see it. And then cardiologist, I went in on, it's Thursday. Yeah, Tuesday I went in. I wake up yesterday morning, all of his notes right there on the app.
1: Yeah.
0: Every bit of information. And very clearly stated, it wasn't done in, you know, medical talk.
1: Yeah.
0: And it had everything that I had said. Patient said this. Said white coat syndrome, but the patient keeps a log of his blood pressure and what he has done, and the blood pressure is fine. In fact, you know, it's extremely fine when he doesn't have the white coat syndrome.
1: We went through this with my dad, and he has the app, and he said, let's, because he had his phone, obviously, with him in the hospital. And obviously, but he had his phone with him and he said, hey, let's log on to my app and let's look at the records. I want you to help me kind of sort things out. Let's look at the history of where my numbers have been. So he's got everything from his oncologist, his cardiologist, and his primary care physician right there. And also his current hospital stays updated as they do tests. It's amazing. And he got in as he joked, hey, I need you to bring me every time, because he got right in. Yeah. And there was no wait for him. And that's not the case in Canada.
0: Well, we always talk about the healthcare system. That is my experience. Really, the most I've been in the healthcare system in my life, mm-hmm. just the last month.
1: Yep.
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0: We are Red Eye Radio. He's Eric Carlson. I'm Gary McNamara. Now, the most interesting thing, though, of my whole, being in the medical system here the last month and a half and just analyzing it and giving you my opinion of how it's been for me so far with the quality of care and the timeliness of the care is that the doctor did say to me, he just said, because part of my condition can be affected by coffee.
1: Yeah.
0: He said, how many cups of coffee you drink a day? And I said, like two. And I went, why? You're not going to take me off coffee, are you? I said, come on. Massive alcohol and drugs. Yeah, okay, I can handle that, being taken off that. You can't touch my coffee. He just burst out laughing. He goes, no, I just wondered.
2: Remember when Letterman had the big heart surgery?
0: Yeah.
2: And he came back and he goes, they put me on decaf, and there is zero purpose for decaf.
0: I know.
2: Railed about it, made it a bit for like weeks. But yeah, no, caffeine is something they have to look at.
0: Yeah. I know.
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5: I'm Gloria Chapa. One of President Trump's closest economic advisors is criticizing the Federal Reserve's decision to increase its benchmark interest rate. Senior Counselor for Trade and Manufacturing Peter Navarro calls it a stiletto in the heart of Main Street. Economic analyst Mark Hamrick with the Hamrick Brief says Warsh was asked about those price pressures.
6: We should note that Kevin Warsh was nominated to be the nation's top central banker by President Trump. And he was asked about his view of moving the federal funds rate up when the president continues to press for lower rates, but he declined to answer reporter questions along those lines.
5: President Trump blasting the Fed governor, saying they're trying to hurt him politically. Palestinian Authority President Mahmoud Abbas is being banned from attending this year's UN General Assembly in New York again.
7: Palestinians in the West Bank have confirmed the leader of the Palestinian Authority, Mahmoud Abbas, will not be attending this year's high-level debate at the UN General Assembly, which starts in just over a week's time. UN headquarters in New York is considering allowing Abbas to participate in Leaders Week remotely. It's the second year in a row Abbas has been prevented from traveling to New York for the General Assembly of the World Body. The State Department in Washington cites the Palestinian Authority's failure to carry out reforms. The Palestinians of Gaza, represented by Hamas, will not be in attendance, of course, but Israeli Prime Minister Benjamin Netanyahu will be attending, despite threats from New York's mayor Zohra Mamdani to have him arrested for alleged war crimes. From the Foreign Desk, John Turrett, Worldwide News Network.
5: SpaceX has launched a Falcon 9 rocket carrying a classified payload for the U.S. Space Force on a national security mission from California's Vandenberg Space Force Base. This is SpaceX's third classified mission for Space Force. The rocket's reusable booster returned to Terra Firma on the Of Course I Still Love You drone ship in the Pacific. There are new calls for Congress to take action on AI and even a request for President Trump to meet the moment as he prepares for a face-to-face with Chinese President Xi Jinping.
8: This is a big, big deal.
9: Virginia Democrat Mark Warner says AI anxiety is now at a tipping point and thinks safety standards for artificial intelligence shaped by Congress should be put in place by the end of the year.
8: What Congress could do is
10: put in place a framework for safety reviews. Nobody would climb on an airplane or drive a car without some level of outside safety reviews. And the industry would need something like potentially even an antitrust exemption to talk to each other.
9: Warner says President Trump could, in theory, set the table by asking his Chinese

0: his counterpart to collaborate with the U.S. when they meet next week in Washington. Spencer Rain, Worldwide News Network.
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3: People ask me all of the time, Suzanne, when do I know when is the best time to buy a property? And I say, follow these three rules. 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Set aside your living expenses for food, utilities, and things like insurance. Make sure you have another 3 months for your mortgage reserves. Figure out what your mortgage payment would be and set aside 3 months for that in case something happens. 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Make sure you do not buy anything until you've gotten three appraisals and you actually know the value and the worth of what you're about to buy. And when buying, choose the United States of America. Why? It's the best country in the world. Never bet against the United States. I'm Suzanne Miller.
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1: Car maker Volvo says it plans to launch 13 new cars between now and the end of 2030. Seven of the new cars are launching in Western markets. Gloria Chapa, Worldwide News Network, New York.
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0: Now, it's Red Eye Radio. Gary McNamara and Eric Harley talk about everything from politics to social issues and news of the day. Whether you're up late or you're just starting your day, welcome to the show. From the Relief Factor Studios, this is Red Eye Radio.
1: All across America, we are Red Eye Radio. He is Eric Harley, and I'm Gary McNamara. Welcome and good morning. Thanks so much for being here.
2: Hi.
3: How's everybody doing?
2: They're saying the heat. Is it a dome? Are we under a dome?
1: We're in a heat dome, yes.
2: All right.
1: Yes.
2: Didn't they make a TV show, The Dome, where they put it? That's just such a stupid idea.
1: A biosphere with a... Pauly Shore.
2: Well, that one was funny. I mean, at least it was being silly, but there was a TV show called The Dome, right? They put the dome over an entire town. It was weird. I don't think it went but like a couple of seasons. Under the dome. That was it.
1: Okay.
2: Cop Rock made more sense than that. And if you don't know what that is and you're too young, just Google it. It exists. It was a musical. It was a musical cop TV show. What are you talking about? Just don't do that. That's a bad idea. Stop doing that.
1: I remember that I was told that when Cop Rock was on, what was that, the 90s? The late 80s?
2: Yeah.
1: Early 90s?
2: Yeah.
1: That a guy I knew had a cameo in it. So I watched it. He never appeared in the cameo. I never saw it.
2: Mm.
1: And I'm like, you got to be kidding me. This is really bad. It was like you were twisting my arm to watch that. It was like, God, it was a bad show. But let's get to the big thing here. Bernie Sanders and his 32-hour work week act. Now, what would it do? He's already introduced it into the Senate.
2: It would have Eric working a lot more.
1: The threshold for a standard work week would drop gradually over 4 years. Non-exempt employees would qualify for time and a half overtime pay for any hours after 4 years, work beyond 32 hours a week. It also mandates time and a half for workdays for 8 hours and double pay for workdays exceeding 12 hours.
2: Uh-huh.
1: Employees would be legally protected from reducing overall weekly pay rates and employee benefits to make up for the shorter hours.
2: Uh-huh.
1: Wage control.
2: Yeah, that's right, exactly where they're going.
1: Supporters like Bernie Sanders reintroduces the bill and argues that automation, artificial intelligence, and massive surges in worker productivity over recent decades should benefit working families rather than just corporate profits. Well, that would happen automatically.
2: Yeah, right.
1: But it's what we've always said. You can't change economics.
2: No.
1: If the government forces companies, because this would go way beyond AI, and there are many companies where AI is not going to affect them.
2: Well, because here's what happens.
1: In the same way.
2: Just off the top of my head, one of the very basic moves that would happen is, all right, this would be non-exempt employees. Some employees are, and there is a salary, actually, level at which if they make that.

0: or above, then, and they are salaried, then they are exempt from overtime. For me, I get undertime. They take money back because I don't show up every day. But the thing with the overtime is what they can do for the employee. The employers can say, okay, here's what we'll do. We're going to adjust where our salaries are for certain roles and stay within the exemption range. If this is one of the options. And then we're going to assign more duties to those individuals.
1: Mm-hmm.
0: Along with that, what you bring up, AI has been around, automation's been around for generations. And there had been, it's always this, oh, it's going to kill the jobs. We've been joking about the ATM comment from Obama years ago, that it was responsible for the loss of so many jobs. But if you think about it, companies have adjusted. And sensibilities change during those adjustments by the consumer who patronizes those businesses. One great example is fast food, because some of the move in some states and areas where it's going to, well, we're going to, and the unions were behind this, but we're going to raise, and liberals were behind, raising for fast food workers $15 an hour, $20 an hour, which, by the way, sounds archaic. Why not $100 an hour? And then, so you go in, and there is a McDonald's between here and my parents' house, which is at the halfway point in the two-hour road trip. And I stop in there frequently. And I'll never forget the day I walked in there, and they had a lot more kiosks and less seating in there. And so people will come in, and they'll order on the kiosk. Also, what I've noticed is at drive-thrus, and, you know, when you do road trips, and I've done a few in the past week, you have to pull through, and they're using AI to take your order completely. The AI, and it gets everything right, and, you know, on the screen, you got to check it, double check it, you know, is everything right, and it responds, and then the crew can work. Someone told me, and I don't know what the number is, but they had like a dozen people would be running any one shift at a fast food place. It's nowhere near that anymore. You know, there are some exceptions. In-N-Out Burger. It seems like they have hundreds of employees. But if
1: Chick-fil-A.
0: they have a whole army. But
1: that's why they got to take off Sunday.
0: Exactly. They're tired. But of course, they also recognize people
1: right.
0: Faith still today, and they honor that. But you think about this. You think about what is it that companies, as you mentioned, as we've talked about for years, the government, lawmakers cannot come in and change and force the market to do something without the market going, okay, we have an answer and response to that.
1: Right. It's like minimum when you raise the minimum wage, when you see the drastic raises of the minimum wage, you see fewer workers.
0: Right.
1: I mean, it's just the reality of it. We all know that it happens. Democrats used to pretend it doesn't happen. You can manipulate an economy. Government can manipulate an economy. They mm-hmm. can do certain things. You know, when we talk about tariffs in general,
0: right?
1: I see that manufacturing employment's up a little bit here. We're still down overall from when Trump took over,
0: mm-hmm.
1: but it's gone up since January of this year. And you look at where it's gone up in manufacturing; it's all steel and aluminum related, which is protecting the American, which is protecting American manufacturing of steel and aluminum products.
0: Right, right.
1: But the cost of those products is way up, which affects every American company not related to that
0: mm-hmm.
1: that uses those products to build, you know, to build their things. So you can't get away from it. You're still rewarding some and punishing others.
0: Right.
1: And in this particular case, you're doing the exact same thing. You're saying, well, if you've got the job now, we'll protect you. Sorry if you're somebody who comes in after that person. You're

0: going to be at 32 hours a week, and you're going to have to work two 32-hour-a-week jobs in order to survive. An interesting thing that relates to all of this, Wall Street Journal looking at the latest census numbers. And we told you the other day that real wages, you know, what you make per hour, have not kept up with inflation over the last year. And all of a sudden you look at it and they're talking about the Census Bureau, which says, well, yeah, but median income is up, even at inflation adjusted. But you know why? Why is median income up? As they point out here, here we go. One reason: Americans are working longer. The number of men working full-time grew by 1.3 million and 800,000 for women. However, the total number of workers increased by just 230,000 for men and 130,000 for women. So the vast majority of those are people that are, you know, that are working more hours. That's why their overall wages are beating inflation.
1: They're getting second jobs.
0: They're getting second jobs. They're working longer hours. Mm-hmm. That's why the pay is up. That's just the reality of economics. But if you believe that long term working 32 hours instead of 40 is going to benefit you where it counts long term in the pocketbook, it may for some. But you're going to have a ton of others where it does not. And you're going to have a lot of people working two 32-hour jobs or a 32-hour job and another 16-hour job to make it. Because you cannot cut. You know, you may have productivity in AI. It doesn't mean that companies will ignore the productivity of human labor.
1: Right.
0: And if you take human labor and you say, we're going to make it less productive because we're taking away 8 hours a week. When you think about it, you're taking a day off.
1: Yeah.
0: You're making it basically a 4-day work week from a 5, not because the company wishes to do it, but because government has mandated it, which means you will lose 20% of that productivity of the human labor.
1: Yeah.
0: There are going to be consequences because of that, because companies are going to look, they're not going to sit there and say, hey, you know, AI is making it so we're more productive here, therefore let's become less productive over here.
1: Well, that, you know,
0: economics doesn't work that way.
1: It doesn't work that way. And they, you know, with that exemption level, there was some fluctuation. They were looking at, they were going to come in and change where that exemption level was going to be, basically of how much you could pay or how little you could pay, a person in terms of a salary where they would not be qualified for, overtime. And you look at that and go, okay, but the person, right? If companies then come in and say, all right, what we'll do is as we hire on new people, if we were to go with this Bernie plan, we're going to have them take on more roles, and we'll keep them at the bottom level of that, just above the exemption level. But there won't be, you know, if we're productive in that way and have to get competitive, we can start raising that pay. But they'll make that adjustment. Now, people will do what they have to do in their personal lives and either stay at that job or go work another job on the side or get a new job altogether. There will be these shifts, but there is not this magic wand, communist wand, that Bernie can wave. This is Bernie trying to be relevant again. This is not the first time they've talked about this.
0: The wand and sickle.
1: Yeah, the wand and sickle, exactly. That's what's on the flag, the Bernie flag. But if you look at it, this is not the first time they've tried to do this. Well, we need to get, the government needs to say, basically determine what the value of any labor role is. The government can't do that. Only the free market can do it. minimum wage should be

0: Zero. Zero. Now, no one's going to work for zero. I mean, there are volunteers. I volunteer. You volunteer. People volunteer for nonprofits, for causes. But we're not going to do that for a living because it's not a living. So I should be able to bid on a job. I should be able to, if I'm applying for a job, hey, give me a two-week tryout, and then let's determine what I'm worth. And then if you offer me something I can live with, great. If not, I'll move on. When the government comes in and sets these, well, it's got minimum wage, it's wrong to pay them anything less than that. Well, what are you talking about? Nothing is a living wage. A living wage, $100,000 a year? You're going to pay somebody $100,000 a year? You know, look at these big cities. Look out in L.A. and San Francisco. You're going to live on, you know, you're going to have eight roommates.
1: Yeah, when you look at the cost of living in California, the minimum wage should be $100 an hour if
0: exactly.
1: The Democrats really cared about
0: right.
1: the people.
0: Right. If you want, make it a living wage.
1: Right.
0: That's why I said wage. Now it sounds archaic when they say minimum wage should be $15. 15? Who's working? By the way, my four oldest granddaughters, all working. All of them make far above $15 an hour.
1: Well, and
0: I'm jealous.
1: Remember, minimum wage is what? $7.35.
0: Yeah. Right.
1: The minimum wage doesn't matter. People have found that out.
0: Exactly.
1: Minimum wage doesn't matter in Texas.
0: Exactly.
1: It doesn't matter.
0: If the companies need people, they're going to have to pay.
1: We are Red Eye Radio.
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4: Running through December 11th, that opportunity will be open for farmers to make elections and to enroll in one or the other of the programs.
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4: The legislation said if you've got over 30 million acres, you'll have to prorate those acres.
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3: 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I'm Rod Bain reporting for the U.S. Department of Agriculture in Washington, D.C.
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0: We are Red Eye Radio. He's Eric Cronin. I'm Gary McNamara. Now, interesting enough that that's one of the reasons. One of the reasons that the median salary went up last month. Let me just make sure here. In the last year, even though real wages went down, right, as compared to inflation, but median wages over the last year went up. You're like, how? Number one, they work more hours. Number two, listen to this here.
1: Mm.
0: At the same time, the number of workers with a college degree or higher last year increased by 1.8 million, while their median earnings declined 1.1%.
1: Wow.
0: By contrast, earnings for high school grads increased 5.5%. Remember, inflation 3.4.
1: Yeah, right.
0: So if you had a college degree, you got killed.
1: Yeah.
0: If you're a high school grad, increased 5.5%. This seems to be more evidence that too many young people are still going to college and not enough are training for trades that pay well. They're saying that because there's a demand for the trades right now.
1: Yeah.
0: So that's why it went up 5.5%, beating inflation in a year by 2.1 point. That's huge.
1: I mean, you don't
0: see that. You don't see that happening too much. And so, but it all, you know, evens out. So it's really about working more hours. And think about this too. If you're in a trade, your hours can be unlimited.
1: Oh my gosh.
0: It can be unlimited.
1: If you're an HVAC tech, air conditioning in Texas, there's what, 6 weeks we don't use our air conditioning per year. But this time of year, of course, yeah. I mean, and it's nonstop because your AC always goes out when you're using it the most from, of course, the wear and tear from the use itself.

0: and they're working around the clock. Plumbers, electricians, and you're right. It's, man, it's a lot of hours.
1: The U.S. Treasury quietly released its official financial report for 2025. It appears by its own numbers, the U.S. government seems insolvent. It's reported that the Treasury shows about $6 trillion in assets and over $47 trillion in liabilities. Add it all up, and it looks like the U.S. owes more than $130 trillion it doesn't have. 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
1: And he's Eric Carly, and I'm Gary McNamara. Coming up, 60 minutes in just 1 minute.
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1: All right, so the whole 60 Minutes thing, the other day, you know, Barry Weiss taking over CBS News and all that, and
2: right.
1: Letting a bunch of people from 60 Minutes go and saying that we're going to be a news organization, not a political activist organization, in essence, is what she has said.
3: Right.
1: And then the numbers came out, the ratings for 60 Minutes, and everybody was on it. Dropped 21%. Last year's premiere, 10 million. This year's only 8 million, roughly. I'm rounding it off.
2: Right.
1: And it shows the incredible failure. You know, the analysis
2: right,
1: of it.
2: Right, right.
1: I think those numbers are great.
2: Actually,
1: to start
2: off
1: day one, I think those numbers are, this isn't propaganda. I have said all along, I don't know what she's going to do, because you're going to lose anybody on the left. A significant portion of people on the right just have not watched 60 Minutes.
2: Right.
1: Right. And my point always has been that, are they going to go back to CBS? Are they going to sit there and say, well, you know, I haven't watched 60 Minutes in 10 years or 20 years. Those liberals or whatever.
2: Oh, yeah.
1: Are we not, like me, I mean, 60 Minutes, I'm sleeping. And unless it's a special interview that I'll watch later on, you know, that I can find online because it relates to the show, then I'll watch it. But I've not watched 60 Minutes. Oh my gosh. Since the 90s?
2: Even without our schedule being the way it is, I wouldn't be watching it today.
1: Well, it goes
2: again with few exceptions.
1: The 90s goes way before I started this show.
2: Mm-hmm, mm-hmm.
1: And so I look at it and say, I didn't know where their audience was going to be. And the point is, it's much like if you have a radio station that changes format. They were country for the longest time and then decided to go soft AC. All Michael Bolton all the time. Uh-huh. Well, you're going to see a significant loss.
2: Mm-hmm.

0: on the first week or the first couple of weeks or the first month, if you see, oh my gosh, we only have had a 20% loss and, you know, we've got this base of an audience to start from, I would view that as being a success.
1: You're rebuilding. I mean, think about how teams rebuild in sports.
0: Well, the Cowboys, I mean, you're very familiar with the rebuilding. It's taken 30 years.
1: It's over 30 years now, but you need to remember, it's a slow process.
0: Remember the Bills, just to, you know, throw the arrows my way.
1: Yeah.
0: The Bills didn't make the playoffs for 17 years.
1: By the way, Dad said today, as I was leaving, he said, hey, listen, when all this is over and we transition back to, you know, normal, whatever normal is, he says, tell you what, we're not going to talk about doctors, medical charts, medications. And I said, or the Cowboys. And he goes, or the Cowboys. Yeah. But rebuilding a show like 60 Minutes, I mean, and trying to get a wider audience. You're going to have to get them. You're going to have to earn them back. You're going to have to, well, not back. You're going to have to earn them all over again. Because if you think about it, a generation has passed of, especially, I think, maybe moderate and right leaning or just anyone who wants actual journalism. They're going to, we said this about, as you mentioned, Barry Weiss, what a Everest of a mountain that she has to build here or rebuild, and we don't know how you populate a newsroom in today's world with actual real journalists because there aren't many. She's one of very few that we know of. But in that process, you're going to have to earn that audience. You're going to have to get them back and or earn new viewers, however you're going to do that. But that's going to take time.
0: Well, there was a couple of stories over the last month or so that hit on the Trump administration. It's like people are shocked that Barry Weiss actually, that she allowed the Trump administration to be attacked. She's not a Trump supporter.
1: No. No.
0: Even though she said where the Democrats have gone, she might vote for Trump. Remember that she had that
1: comment. Remember she wrote the one piece, you know, Trump was right. I got it wrong and Trump was right on, I forget on what it was.
0: But her point was never to be and the Democrats were trying to, you know, that's what they were trying to promote. Mm-hmm. This is going to be a network that supports Trump.
1: Yeah.
0: That was never the case of what she was promoting. She was promoting, we're going to be a news where, you know, we're going to criticize people when they need to be criticized. And we'll write stories, you know, that both sides aren't at times going to like. But there is, should be no, I'm not shocked at anything that she has done when I view that she has, that they have done an unfair story. Just like anyone, you know, we'll point it out if Fox, we believe Fox did a terrible job. We'll point it out. We'll point out if Newsmax does a terrible job on something. We'll point out any news organization. If they do a bad job, yesterday we hit Fox. What did we hit Fox for? What was the story? Mm-hmm. Oh, on the woman with the knife trying to sneak. We had fun with that one.
1: Yeah.
0: You know, she was never going to be, there was never going to be, she wasn't changing CBS into a Newsmax.
1: No.
0: And anybody who thought
1: that was never going to be the case.
0: Right. But you and I said, I don't know where she goes. I don't know if the audience is there when you're promoting. We're going to be criticizing both sides here. You know, if they deserve being criticized, but we're not going to be political activists. We are going to do news. And my point is bringing, you know, Republicans in. Republicans made the switch such a long time ago where they're set with what they're doing on a Sunday night.
1: Yeah.
0: They're either if they're going to watch politics, it's going to be Fox, it's going to be Newsmax, it's going to be whatever, you know, whatever they're looking at online, whatever podcast they're watching. If on Sunday night, politics in that time is what they have gone to since, you know, 60 Minutes, as we believe, became a much more of a political activist show, not a news show.
1: Right.
0: And our thing was, can she bring them back? And remember, she's not a conservative.
1: Right.
0: She's basically still a liberal who believes in it. Go, I wouldn't know

0: to tell her where to go. So the fact that they've got 80% of their audience may not be an audience. If it's a new audience, mm-hmm. that's the whole point you'd have to find out with your market research.
1: Yeah.
0: Is it new audience? Is it, you know, are the numbers going to be this good? And I view those numbers as good just for a month or two because people are curious. You know, is it?
2: Well, that even is there an audience for it overall?
0: Right.
2: You know, well, we talked about this when John Malone from the Discovery Group. He's an executive. He's a big executive and owns. He's been a media mogul for a long time. But when they talked about taking over CNN, and they were about to make that deal or close that deal, and he said, you know, look, I think CNN should go back to the headline news, and you and I yawned and said, boring, because that's not what people want. I know what he was trying to say, that there should be real news. But the fact is that many people have been, I don't know, retrained, whatever you want to say, but their sensibilities have changed to the extent that they want some kind of brand that leans either right or left on their news. Now, real journalism, I've said it for years, plays a critical role in a free society. And I would hope that if this is going to be done right, that it would earn a very large audience for that reason. And it should be. It doesn't matter who's in office. It doesn't matter who these individuals vote for. It doesn't matter who Eric and Gary vote for. If we don't like what they're doing, we will tell you. And if you don't know that, it means you haven't been listening to this show for very long. And this is, we're not journalists. We're opinion givers. That's what we do. But in journalism, it should be the truth. It should be getting the truth to the American people. And I don't know what that looks like and how you do that. I don't know how Barry Weiss or anybody else does that in 2026 or beyond.
0: Well, when you look at, for example, what CNN did, and CNN, you know, bringing on Scott Jennings, bringing on Shermichael Singleton, and they'll bring on, you know, Republicans and conservatives to have the arguing back and forth.
2: Right.
0: America doesn't want to hear that.
2: Yeah.
0: Because they haven't responded to that. Now, Scott Jennings, I haven't seen a lot of him lately. There haven't been a lot of viral clips from him.
2: Mm-hmm.
0: Is he still there at CNN? but I just haven't seen the clips in weeks.
2: Mm-hmm.
0: You know, a great clip from him that's being promoted on social media. Now, the clips on YouTube do great.
2: Mm-hmm.
0: Or on X, you know, when those clips are there. But the overall, you know, the show itself, ratings, not really. You haven't really seen it. My point is, and I'll even say this about the whole 60 Minutes thing, is it as simple as the fact that as long as you have the NFL introducing you and you've got 18 to 20 million people watching that Sunday afternoon game, no matter what, there's going to be enough people to watch 60 Minutes and keep it going and have people be at least inquisitive as to what's happening because you have such a massive lead in. And that's where it comes to real estate. If you still have if you have legit real estate where millions of people are still always tuning into your network, does that in itself mean you can put anything on after the NFL and you're going to do decently, whether it has a liberal spin, a little bit of a more conservative spin, or a, you know, straight news show? Are you still going to be healthy in some kind of audience? I guess we'll see over the next 6 months as to where their ratings go on it. But when you have the NFL lead in, as you will till February, and so far I think the Wednesday game didn't perform as well as last year's Thursday's game, but I think the Sunday night game was through the roof.
2: Yeah,
0: I think
2: the Cowboys Giants game.
0: Yeah, yeah. That was through the roof because and that's because the Dallas Cowboys are hopeless and America, that's their mood right now.
2: Yes, they want to watch America's

0: team suffer because they just like watching suffering.
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0: And I'm Gary McNamara, and that the McLemore situation, AOC, she's not going to, she won't be supporting Ed Sheeran anymore. His entire band
1: here
0: left too.
1: Yeah,
0: it's like if you're okay. you've got to be a racist anti-Semite.
1: Well, that's this is a prime example because Ed Sheeran is he's huge. I remember when my wife took my son, my daughter. I think I don't know if both of my daughters went all three of my daughters went, but. Two or three of my kids went with my wife and saw him at the soccer stadium here. He performed. He's huge. But sorry, if you're not an anti-Semite, if you won't be doing what they're doing as an activist, you're gone. You're done. We're done with you.
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2: I'm Gloria Chapa. Canadian Prime Minister Mark Carney is scheduled to address the European Parliament today. European Commission President Ursula von der Leyen proposed making Canada the bloc's first associate member. President Trump suggested that allowing Canada to become an associate EU member could be seen as a hostile act.
3: If it's a good intention, that's fine. If it's a bad intention, we'll put very heavy tariffs on Europe.
2: Ties between the U.S. and Canada have become increasingly strained due to the president's tariffs, demands for economic concessions, and the president's comments about making Canada the 51st state. The House has passed a sanctions package against Russia, with lawmakers hoping to deprive Russian President Vladimir Putin of financial resources he needs in order to continue the war in Ukraine. The measure would sanction Russian officials, banks, and a fleet of tankers. The package would also direct President Trump to impose up to 100% tariffs on the top five importers of Russian oil and natural gas. The measure's next stop is President Trump's desk to be signed into law. President Trump has closed the Kennedy Center in Washington and canceled a controversial renovation of the building. News Nation's Nicole Burley has more.
4: Tuesday's closure comes after the president's largely handpicked board voted for a third time to shutter that iconic performing arts venue. The president calling into the board's meeting and had with the sole Democratic member, Congresswoman Joyce Beatty, described as a tantrum. She says the president called her dumb and incompetent for going to court and challenging his overhaul of the institution. Earlier Tuesday, a federal court blocked the board from returning Trump's name to the building or renaming the campus without congressional approval.
2: The Kennedy Center has seen a dramatic exodus of performers and donors after Trump's takeover of the venue last year. Friends, colleagues, fans, and left flowers and photos at a memorial for the reporter and helicopter pilot that died when their chopper went down in Los Angeles Tuesday night. The helicopter was covering news for TV station KNBC and their sister station Telemundo 52 when it crashed, killing reporter Eliana Moreno and pilot George Marcinou. The memorial was erected at Whiteman Airport near the area Moreno and Marcinou parked every day before going up in the chopper. Jake Asner is Moreno's former intern.
5: Just the nicest person you could ever meet. I mean, just the pure soul.
2: George Kapoyan is a longtime friend of Marcinou and said that being at the memorial helped him mourn.
6: Gives some kind of symbolism to be out here, you know, hoping he'll return and just letting reality sink in.
2: Eddie Gutierrez Mejia was also killed in the parking lot where the helicopter went down. The NTSB is investigating the cause of the crash. This is the Worldwide News Network.
1: 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Here's Yana Derillis.
7: This is your travel report celebrating 250 years of America. Freedom 250. Back in 1872, Yellowstone became the country's first national park. Congress basically looked at the geyser and said, yeah, we're keeping that. Today, Old Faithful still erupts right on schedule. Wander past the bubbling springs painted gold and blue, then refuel on a bison burger in Jackson Hole. Miami didn't even exist until 1896, yet it arrived so fast and loud and has main character energy. Crystal clear beaches meet pastel colorful Art Deco buildings on Ocean Drive, while Spanish and Cuban influence flavor everything, from the music to the local dishes. Order a Cuban coffee so strong, it legally counts as a meal. Visiting during Art Basel is a special treat. 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I'm Yana Derillis for the Worldwide News Network.
2: The National Toy Hall of Fame has announced the nominees for its class of 2026.
8: There are 12 hopefuls, including Bingo, Care Bears, Tickle Me Elmo, Mahjong, the board games Mousetrap and Sorry, the handheld electronic game Bop It,
9: Bop It, Twist It, Pull It,
8: and the dice game Yahtzee.
10: Yahtzee, the dice rolling strategy game you play like cards.
8: Voting has opened on the Toy Hall of Fame's website. It'll close September 23rd. A panel of judges will have the final say on who will be honored in November. Joining the Hall's 90 current members, which include Cabbage Patch Kids, Dungeons & Dragons, and Mr. Potato Head. Michael Wallace, Worldwide News Network.
2: A former first dog has died. The Obamas brought Sonny the Portuguese water dog to the White House at the start of their second term.

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0: Now, it's Red Eye Radio. Gary McNamara and Eric Harley talk about everything from politics to social issues and news of the day. Whether you're up late or you're just starting your day, welcome to the show. From the Relief Factor Studios, this is Red Eye Radio.
1: All across America, we are Red Eye Radio. He is Eric Harley and I'm Gary McNamara. Good morning.
2: Hello.
1: So, saw this story yesterday. It really didn't get a lot of publicity. Washington Examiner had it. A narrow measure offered by Senator John Kennedy Wednesday would have forced artificial intelligence companies to build a kill switch. Now, you know what my disappointment was?
2: What?
1: Here's how I read the headline yesterday. GOP kill switch bill killed by Rand Paul. Now, I thought they were talking about the kill switch in cars. You know, for the 2027 models and all
2: yeah,
1: that.
2: Yeah, yeah.
1: Or 2020, well, it's not going to be the 2026 models. 2027 models and everything else where, you know, they'd be seen whether you're tired or drunk or high or whatever, and the system would be monitoring your eyes. And it wasn't about that. It was about AI. So the narrow measure offered by Senator John Kennedy Wednesday would have forced artificial intelligence companies to build a kill switch to prevent their advanced models from going rogue was shot down by Senator Rand Paul. Kennedy offered his bill via unanimous consent, a request that can be blocked by any of the 99 colleagues. He said, I'm not standing here today suggesting that I have all the answers. What I'm suggesting to you is that there are risks to artificial intelligence. Paul objected over concerns that such a move would be acting hastily and could prematurely stifle innovation before Congress has a better understanding of the technology. Are they going to have to redesign all search engines immediately if this passes and put kill switches in your search engine? Are doctors going to have to build a kill switch into drug prescription analysis? Kennedy rebuffed an amendment offered by Paul to create a bipartisan panel to more closely analyze potential AI safeguards. He accused Paul of trying to take the weenie way out.
2: Okay.
1: Of killing his motion. I think this goes back to where we were yesterday.
2: Yeah.
1: I've got so many questions. When you talk about a kill switch, what are you talking about? I actually think that Rand Paul's questions are legit. As we have said, there is so much. We've seen the paranoia of climate change.
2: Oh, yeah.
1: We've seen where the government wants to go. You and I remember the governor, former governor of Oregon, saying we need to decrease our GDP by 13% in order to save the planet. Like, what are you out of your freaking mind? And just everything else and all the doomsday scenarios that came up, the panic that was instilled. You and I always will remember the young women at the White House and asked the question. I don't think Greta was there at that day. And now we know that, you know, basically you go directly from saving the planet to kill the Jews. I mean, it's

0: really interesting how they, you know, that's where that seems to have gone. That's pretty fascinating. That's quite a jump.
1: Yeah.
0: But the young women, when they asked him, well, what are you going to do after college? We don't worry about that. We're all going to be dead because of climate change. I mean, the brainwashing that went on with the climate change and every single doomsday scenario that was offered up, not one came true. Not one.
1: Right. Well, I'm always hesitant when anyone on Capitol Hill introduces something based on social media chatter and fear building.
0: Well, as we looked yesterday, a month ago, 2 months ago, it was all about water in the grid.
1: Mm-hmm.
0: And then the people that actually build the AI centers are saying, no, we're putting in our own power systems. We're going to be separate. You know, Trump coming out. And now the problem with Trump coming out and saying, look, yeah, regulation, make sure they do their own power, make sure that the water, you know, situation is solved. But hey, they don't use as much water as the people trying to create paranoia are saying.
1: Right.
0: My God, look what we spend on golf courses. The problem is Trump is right on it, but his populist base, which is some of his most popular support, is completely for the paranoia narrative of AI.
1: Right.
0: That's the problem Trump has.
1: Right. Yeah.
0: Well, and so our thing is answer my questions precisely. Yeah. You saw that Zuckerberg came out and said, no. We can get this done. The problem is, you know, a quote comes out and the panic on social media just blows up. And if you say even the AI things become sort of like, even the Ed Sheeran thing with Macklemore, you know, where AOC says, he's going on stage now. Everybody else on the tour, including his own band, quit. He's still going on stage. He hasn't said anything. Well, then he's not part of our tribe. So if you don't say anything, or if you ask questions.
1: Silence is violence.
0: Right. If you ask questions about AI, well, then the populist, even the populist right, will say, well, you're not on board. You want to destroy the planet. And that's coming from the populist right.
1: How dare you not be an anti-Semite?
0: Yeah, that's true. Now we need to separate the two. Yeah. One is AI, the other is the racism of anti-Semitism. But the way that they approach these to defend them, and the way in our tribal political society it works, is almost identical.
1: This is what I was saying.
0: There's great similarities.
1: I hate this idea of lawmakers jumping on to social media heat and deciding they're going to create new laws based on social media heat. We don't even know what AI even looks like right now. Here's the thing. Get a reporter I won't say man on the street because that would be wrong. Person on the street to go out and ask people two questions. Number one, what is AI? Not what do those letters stand for? What is artificial intelligence? And number two, what is Bitcoin? Ask those two questions. And then watch people go, you know that little circle when, you know, your internet pauses for a moment.
0: Now, you just threw the Bitcoin in there as extra confusion.
1: Right? Well, it's because it's one of those where people just jump on it and it's like they don't even know what it is. You know what I mean? They're just, we got to be in we got to be on that. And that's what Capitol Hill has been doing. You know, we go back to, you know, and there were some, of course, connections to be made with the way the professional baseball, connected to rules and regulations. We'll just say that. But back in the steroids, and this goes way back, kids, if you may not even be old enough to remember, but they were just, everybody was, steroids in baseball. And I'm thinking, no, I want 44-inch arms coming out. Let's see how far a human on steroids can send that ball. But What I don't want

0: the government coming in and saying, based on internet chatter, remember, here's the thing.
1: You're talking about the government coming in for baseball.
0: Yeah.
1: Remember that?
0: Oh, yeah.
1: Remember the congressional hearings?
0: Oh, my gosh. Remember the
1: government,
0: the banks.
1: Get the hell out of baseball.
0: Remember the banks. And they had all the CEOs lined up. And there were, and then I forget who the lawmaker was on the left. And she went after them for student loans. And the on she went after one executive. I think it was the Citibank CEO at the time, I think. And she was like, well, we want to know what you're doing about the student loans. And he's, you guys took that over.
1: Yeah, I never forget that.
0: Oh, my time is up.
1: That was hilarious.
0: It's so bad.
1: We don't do them anymore. You guys do.
0: Then TikTok, right? It is a concern, was a concern, has always been a concern that something owned by China becomes all of a sudden is on everyone's phone and has a whole set of permissions, you know, that should be of great concern. Now, they took that up and said, ban TikTok. But then you got to the point of, oh, my gosh, tomorrow morning, no one's going to have TikTok. The president stepped in and saved TikTok. What the hell just happened?
1: Well, then, but you want to take one that's over half century old. Oil companies are ripping us off. Let's do an investigation, congressional investigation into the oil companies. Put the executives here. Scream at the executives. Scream at the executives. 3 months later, the congressional report is done as to price gouging from the oil companies. There is none. And that's been going on for 50 years.
0: Exactly.
1: And then it's like 50 years later, Trump decides, I'm going to jump on that now. We're going to investigate those oil companies for gouging now. That's in the last couple of months. And it was like, and all of a sudden, he's dropped it.
0: Yeah.
1: Because there isn't a more, they're all public companies.
0: Yes.
1: And it is clear, you understand, it's not, you can't hide anything. You know why the price of oil is going up.
0: Right.
1: You can actually see it. There is nothing that is more transparent. Well, then it's got to be the retailers. It's got to be the retailers. No, the retailers are the most competitive ones because they're on every damn corner.
0: Well, this is, you know, and here's the other thing. We're past $40 trillion in national debt. Crickets.
1: Yeah.
0: And it's because people aren't on social media making viral videos about that. I mean, I know conservatives, our audience, again, notwithstanding, and conservatives were concerned about it.
1: No.
0: But it's not viral.
1: I saw the dead clock on X the other day. Yeah. It made me dizzy.
0: Yeah. Oh, yeah.
1: But you asked the question.
0: Mm.
1: Let me play this audio here. Okay. You asked the question.
0: Mm-hmm.
1: The question should be asked to everybody. What is AI?
0: Yeah.
1: Well, some people have actually answered that question.
0: Mm-hmm.
1: Here we go.
2: Right. AI is kind of a fancy thing. First of all, it's two letters.
0: First of all, the first thing you should know. Let me tell you about me. I was born at an early age. Seriously? And is she still leading in the polls for the left, for 28?
1: No, in fact, I saw the story.
0: That was
1: the Lindy Lee story. Yeah. I'd asked a couple weeks ago, what the hell happened to Lindy Lee? Remember she was like the fundraiser for the Democrats?
0: Right.
1: She came out. Oh, I'll have to find this. That's a story that didn't print for me.
0: Right.
1: But
0: that was Kamala Harris. That short clip was Kamala Harris.
1: It was she was talking about the fact that Kamala Harris was at the internal polling of the Democrats was at the bottom.
0: First of all, it's two letters. Huh? I lost count after A. You're saying there, how many more? It's two? Huh? Wow. We should start with the basics.
1: Where did I see that Lindy Lee story? I don't know where.
0: Yeah, I don't know.
1: I went to print it, and I remember I wasn't sure if it printed or not. It did not print for me earlier because I had asked the question, what happened to her? She's the one, Lindy Lee is the Democratic fundraiser, ex-Democratic fundraiser.
0: Yeah.
1: Who quit the Democratic Party.
0: One of those at the top, by the way, that, you know, and then she was like, oh, my gosh, this is chaos. And the Democrats are

0: just, completely on the wrong path. Yeah, I was wondering that the other day.
1: Oh, here it is, yeah. Mm. Ex-Democratic fundraiser claims internal polling shows Harris dead last.
0: Okay.
1: Among Biden replacements.
0: Among Biden replacements.
1: That's what it says. Well, I mean, because, to replace, because, yeah, it said, maybe this was back then, she was saying.
0: Yeah.
1: Oh, okay. Yeah, that's what you're saying. Back then.
0: Back then, she was saying.
1: Yeah. Back then, yeah.
0: Yeah. Yeah. Well, no, we remember when we played the Anderson Cooper, and it was
1: But the internal polling meant, and this makes the case that the Democratic Party didn't care.
0: They didn't care
1: what the Democrat voter wanted.
0: Right. They didn't care.
1: They were just saying we're going to anoint this person there.
0: That's right. Look, I mean, she wasn't invited to the dance, and next thing you know, she's prom queen.
1: I thought she was talking about now. She's talking about back then.
0: Because there's evidence of that. Some evidence, a lot of evidence, but one piece of evidence is a clip we played with Anderson Cooper from, I think it was September of 23, saying, hey, if Biden, he was asking a guest, I forget who it was. It was a strategist. I think a Democratic strategist. He says, well, if Biden decides to run, then who would the Democrats pick? Well, traditionally, it would automatically be the Veep. Didn't even bring her up.
1: Here's the audio. I found the audio.
0: All right.
1: Here we go. I think this is the audio.
2: The National Finance Committee, people talk. And it's a very small group of people. So the list isn't public. The list, the membership, is guarded like the papal enclave. But people talk. That poll was commissioned internally. And most of the time, I would say don't believe a candidate's polling because it's basically just funded propaganda. But in this case, we wanted an objective overview of who could actually mount the most formidable opposition to Trump. But that the polling numbers went directly against the narrative that the party wanted to espouse. They knew that skipping over Kamala Harris would be a slap in the face to the bedrock of the party, which is black women in particular. Hmm. And they just wouldn't have it. And the K-Hive was another consideration. I remember that coming up a lot. Hmm. People were terrified of the online mob.
0: Yeah.
1: Wow. Fascinating.
0: Look, she's somebody who was in the pit when it comes to fundraising, and which is interesting that she's commenting on Kamala now, because Kamala had to drop out of the race as president in 2019 because she could not raise anyone.
1: But my question is, and it wasn't answered in the audio cut, was the polling of Democrats only or everyone?
0: Oh, that's a good question. Yeah, that's important.
1: Yeah. We are Red Eye Radio.
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0: my dad as a kid. 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

0: Avenue. He is Eric Cronin, and I'm Gary McNamara. Coming up on the bottom of the hour, Fed raises rates. Saw that story, right?
1: Well, when that story broke, I first saw it, I think, came across from Wall Street Journal. I looked down, I was like, oh, well, okay, that didn't go as planned.
0: Well, no, I'm not surprised at all.
1: I knew it was going to happen, but what I mean by that is that Trump wanted to pick somebody who was going to lower rates.
0: Yeah,
1: it doesn't work that way.
0: Yeah, but we said at the beginning, he picked the wrong. We said this when Trump picked him. We said, why is Trump picking him if he believes he's going to go along with it? You saw Trump yesterday saying, well, I told him to go along with the rest since everybody else was against him.
1: Right.
0: That's not what happened.
1: No.
0: Not what happened. We'll get to that coming up.
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0: 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Red Eye Radio.
1: And he is Eric Cronin. I'm Gary McNamara. All right, so the Fed raised rates yesterday, a quarter of a point. And reading the Wall Street Journal here, editorial board.
2: Yeah.
1: Kevin Warsh is an inflation hawk. The press corps in Wall Street still don't understand the new Federal Reserve chair. Hmm. Has Elizabeth Warren sent her apology yet? Is how they started out.
2: Nah.
1: We mean the letter to Kevin Warsh saying right. that she was wrong to say that the new Federal Reserve chairman would not be independent after Wednesday's decision by the Federal Open Market Committee to raise interest rates a quarter of a point. She isn't the only one who should be offering a mea culpa. The herd of independent minds in the Fed press corps spent the summer hyping a supposed staring contest between Mr. Warsh and President Trump, with the Fed's credibility as the stakes. Mr. Trump famously prefers lower rates, as does any elected politician, if we're honest.
2: Yeah, okay.
1: But the Fed's decision stand pat at Mr. Warsh's first two meetings as its leader became supposed evidence that the Fed credibility was in doubt. It was a silly argument, and it obscured much of the consequential developments at the Fed. Mr. Warsh is the most hawkish chairman since Paul Volcker, something which was said when the president nominated him.
2: Yeah.
1: We were saying, right. if you were looking at it independently and from where Warsh has stood and what he has said before,
2: right.
1: you looked at it and said,

0: Trump wants lower interest rates. Why is he picking this guy?
1: Right. And Trump promoted that as he was announcing the pick.
0: Yeah. And then Trump yesterday, when he was asked by reporters, said, well, no, I told him to go vote. You know, you vote that way and don't worry about it, because it was going to be unanimous the other way, as if Warsh was just going along with the rest
1: as
0: Fed chair. And that wasn't the case.
1: Yeah.
0: And they go, and he said, in this light, the conspicuous feature of this week's decision to raise the Fed fund rates a quarter of a point is that it was 12-0 in the 3 months since Mr. Warsh's first meeting. He has persuaded committee members who in June voted unanimously to stand pat into the opposite conclusion. What changed? Mr. Warsh was clear at his wonderfully brief press conference that the inflation evidence has moved in the wrong direction. The main inflation indicators are still higher than 3% after 5 years above the Fed's 2% inflation target. Mr. Warsh also cited rising commodity prices as an important price signal, a welcome note not heard at the Fed since its glory days of the 1990s. He is paying attention to prices in the real economy. This is continuing evidence of the broader reform project Mr. Warsh is launching at the Fed. The most visible instances are the five task forces he's established on matters such as the central bank's balance sheet and its inflation models, and his refusal to provide forward guidance about future policy moves. The changes are already showing up in monetary policy. An important element on display at this week's meeting and in Mr. Warsh's speech last month at Jackson Hole, Wyoming, is his conviction that inflation is always the Fed's problem. His Fed is less likely to cling to excuses such as supply chain shocks as reason to look through inflation above its 2% target. Wednesday's rate increases is consistent with this view. I just love the fact that his conviction that inflation is always the Fed's problem sounds a lot like Milton Friedman, J.D. Vance.
1: Yeah. You know, look, we knew, you and I have been doing this long enough. We've been around long enough to know how it's going to work at the Fed, regardless of who the Fed chair is. And it's not going to be one person that makes a decision. The Fed chair, an important pick, but really not the entire equation at all, not even close. So you look at what was going on with inflation, what is going on right now with inflation. And when numbers came out recently, it was like, I think you and I talked about this. There was quickly growing consensus that Kevin Warsh would announce he wouldn't be doing again. It's not down to one person, but the Fed would raise rates rather than lowering rates as the president has been a proponent of. You're just not there on inflation. We go back to the massive inflation that the Democrats caused when it got well over 9%. And we said, the Fed is not serious about this. Inflation is transitory, blah, blah, blah, blah, blah. If they wanted to do something about it, you're going to try and raise those rates at a much greater pace during that time in order to help bring that inflation down. Now, we can have the discussion about how much control the Fed should have, but this is the way it works. And I was not surprised at all yesterday with the interest rate going up, the announcement that the rates are going up. It's where we are. It's how the system works. It's not about the people. It's, again, we can have

0: a conversation about the institution itself, but this is how it works. This is what we have right now. And whether it's Kevin Warsh or anybody else that's in there. Yes, when others were, you go back to Alan Greenspan and the 2008-2009 crash. You know, they were raising rates. The inflation was coming up, and they're raising rates at that time when, remember, the housing crisis was going on, and so many of those notes, those mortgages, were based on adjustable rates. So people's mortgage payments were going up at a fairly steady rate. And, we can sit and talk about any of them as they, whether they're testifying before Congress or they make comments or anything else about what's going on with the economy. But this is how the system right now that we have in place works. It is no surprise, and it wouldn't matter if it was Kevin Warsh or another pick. We made a good, again, the observation that, wait a minute, you know, if this is what you're trying to do, Mr. Trump, then maybe you get another pick. But it still wouldn't be the entire influence because it's not the only vote.
1: The White House official called the increase rather unfortunate. This is from the Wall Street Journal. A mild protest. But Mr. Trump ought to be reassured by Mr. Warsh's view that the economy is strengthening. Retail sales for August came in strong Wednesday, rebounding from July. The Atlanta Fed GDP Now growth estimate for the third quarter was revised up Wednesday to 5.1%.
0: Was it? See that one? Forget, and forgive me because I've been a little busy.
1: That would be
0: what,
1: huge.
0: Was August year over year up, or just was it just over the previous month? Because August is back to school. The reason I say that is because it's the second Christmas for parents, and retail always goes up in August.
1: Yeah, retail from July.
0: I know, but I'd have to look at the data to see year over year. Was it better than last year's August? That would also be good news, right? I mean, it's always up in August over July because, again, back to school. But was it up year over year? I don't have that data in front of me. Let me see if I can find it.
1: I'm looking right now. Broad rise in U.S. retail sales highlights resilient consumer. But, of course, I can't get through Bloomberg's paywall.
0: Yeah.
1: Everything's got a paywall now.
0: Yeah.
1: I can't see whether. Let me just look at it here. Inflation pressures building. U.S. retail sales rebounded sharply in August as households boosted purchase of a range of goods while also spending more at restaurants and bars. We saw that bars, that was one of the things in the employment report that went up. Why is that? Why in August do bars, would they be? Is that because colleges are reopening and football season starting?
0: Oh yeah,
1: I'm being serious.
0: No. I think that has to be a huge driver. Actually, I think sports starting, college too.
1: Retail sales jumped 1.2% last month, the largest increase since March, after a revised 0.5% drop in July. Yeah. Economists polled by Reuters have forecast retail sales, which are mostly goods and services and are not adjusted for inflation, would rebound 0.8% after previously dropping 0.6% in July. I'm trying to see. Okay. The decline in July was the first in 9 months. Sales increased 6% on a year-over-year basis in August.
0: Yeah, there you go.
1: There you go.
0: Now, that's good.
1: That's good, yes.
0: Because, again, August is always a hot month for spending because, as they call it, the second Christmas for parents, you got to buy kids' now, clothes or uniforms, you got to buy.
1: There's another reason.
0: Yeah. Beer?
1: No.
0: Oh.
1: Gasoline prices went up drastically in August.
0: Oh, yeah.
1: Which lifted receipts at service stations by 3.1%.
0: Yeah.
1: So a significant pour. I saw $3.99 today on the way to work here in Texas.
0: Yeah. I know. I was going to tell my dad, listen, you're going to have to walk to your appointment because
1: retail sales can be up, but that also can be skewed.

0: by energy prices.
1: Yeah.
0: You're paying more for gasoline.
1: Right.
0: And so, boom, that's a huge increase. And because that has such volatility.
1: So then we would have to further break down that year over year to find out how much of that was the case. Right.
0: How much did
1: it contribute? Energy prices contribute to that overall number. Yeah.
0: Well, still, if it, let's say energy prices took a couple percentages, if it was still 4%.
1: Oh, no, that would
0: that
1: still
0: would
1: be big.
0: Still be great from last year. From last year. That's still a great 3% would be a great number. 4% would be a great number.
1: Yeah.
0: Since it went down in July, 2% or 3% would be a great number.
1: Right. Right. So. Well, as I would tell my kids, you know, I didn't like, you know, back to school was always expensive. It is for many parents. I saved money by telling my kids, you don't need paper to write on in class. You can write on napkins. Here you go. Here's some leftover fast food napkins from my car. Take those.
0: The question I can't answer is why Mr. President Trump, who over and over again indicated that he was not happy with Powell and that he wanted interest rates drastically lowered and pound on that.
1: Yeah.
0: Why he picked Warsh, who believes in the opposite,
1: right,
0: apparently, of what Mr. Trump did. And we knew it when he appointed him.
1: Right.
0: And we're like,
1: and he still promoted Warsh as someone who was going to do something that we all knew Warsh wasn't going to do. You know what? Maybe that's why the bar business is popping again. We're all just trying to figure it out.
0: And any bars open now? They all close. Let's go to the bar.
1: Yeah, we'll make our own bar like they do on Law and Order. Where's our desk?
0: Can I get an Uber from the bar now? By the way, you know what I saw yesterday?
1: What's that?
0: Uber Senior.
1: Oh. They leave their blinker on the entire time.
0: We are Red Eye Radio.
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1: Hey.
0: That's all, folks.
1: You listen up.
0: Yeah, there is an Uber Senior now. I got the email yesterday.
2: All right. So what is Uber Senior?
0: You can get larger text, bigger buttons.
2: Okay. Slower cars.
0: Fewer ride choices to minimize decision fatigue.
2: Well, wait, what? That's not...
0: Older adults can now set up and manage their own senior accounts independently, okay, or link them to a family profile.
2: All right.
0: You can choose how the driver signals their arrival, such as via phone call, text messages, or honking their horn.
2: Or sends Edna to the door.
0: Users can inform drivers of assistive devices like canes or walkers. There's a pilot feature letting users request cars with lower step-in heights.
2: Yeah, yeah. And by the way, that's important. You know, taking my dad to his appointments and hospital and back and forth and everything. My truck sits a little higher, so we used his SUV that sits lower.
0: Supports eligible health benefits or Medicare cards for qualifying medical trips. And the other one I just saw going to their website, the seniors can call to make an appointment to get a car.
2: Okay. Many are more comfortable with that.
0: Yeah.
2: All right.
0: Exactly. Oh. Yeah. No senior discount, though.
2: Oh.
0: That's all I was looking for when I saw it.
2: Yeah, of course.

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3: I'm Gloria Chapa. The Federal Reserve has raised interest rates by 0.25% for the first time in 3 years. Fed Chair Kevin Warsh said the hike was necessary in order to get inflation closer to the central bank's target of 2%. Economic analyst Mark Hamrick with the Hamrick Brief.
4: Chairman Kevin Warsh acknowledged in addressing a reporter's question that the Fed cannot do anything about the true source of inflation, namely the war in the Middle East and the resulting impacts on crude oil, gasoline, diesel, and jet fuel. But he noted what the Fed can do and intends to do is to try to keep those price pressures from spreading.
3: President Trump blasted the Fed governors, saying that they're trying to hurt him politically. High prices may have consumers crumbling, but it isn't slowing down spending. The latest government report shows that retail sales increased 1.2% last month. That's better than the 0.7% gain that was expected by economists. Consumers opened their wallets during the World Cup and during Amazon Prime Day sales over the summer. Canadian Prime Minister Mark Carney is scheduled to address the European Parliament today. It comes one day after European Commission President Ursula von der Leyen proposed making Canada the bloc's first associate member. On the streets of Toronto, Canadians like this man are saying, right on.
5: We want to work with people who are interested in working with us, and that's what Europe is all about.
3: President Trump suggested that allowing Canada to become an associate EU member could be a hostile act.
6: If it's a good intention, that's fine. If it's a bad intention, we'll put very heavy tariffs on Europe.
3: Palestinian Authority President Mahmoud Abbas is being banned from attending this year's UN General Assembly in New York again.
7: Palestinians in the West Bank have confirmed the leader of the Palestinian Authority, Mahmoud Abbas, will not be attending this year's high-level debate at the UN General Assembly, which starts in just over a week's time. UN headquarters in New York is considering allowing Abbas to participate in Leaders Week remotely. It's the second year in a row Abbas has been prevented from traveling to New York for the General Assembly of the World Body. The State Department in Washington cites the Palestinian Authority's failure to carry out reforms. The Palestinians of Gaza, represented by Hamas, will not be in attendance, of course, but Israeli Prime Minister Benjamin Netanyahu will be attending, despite threats from New York's mayor Zohra Mamdani to have him arrested for alleged war crimes. From the Foreign Desk, John Turrett, Worldwide News Network.
3: Heavy rain is causing flooding in parts of northern Vietnam. National television shows swollen rivers and submerged homes. In capital city Hanoi, torrential downpours flooded roads and caused commuting problems during the morning rush. Authorities warn that rain, which is expected to last the rest of the day, could trigger landslides in some areas. Carmaker Volvo says it's going to launch 13 new cars between now and the end of 2030. The luxury car brand wants to expand market share in electric and hybrid cars. 7 of the new cars will launch in Western markets. This is the Worldwide News Network.
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8: People ask me all of the time, Suzanne, when do I know when is the best time to buy a property? 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Make sure you have another 3 months for your mortgage reserves. Figure out what your mortgage payment would be and set aside 3 months for that in case something happens. And lastly, the most important thing is to get a property evaluation. Make sure you do not buy anything until you've gotten three appraisals and you actually know the value and the worth of what you're

0: about to buy. And when buying, choose the United States of America. Why? It's the best country in the world. And everybody gets the United States. I'm Suzanne Miller.
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2: Here's a look at how business travelers find some downtime.
3: 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The poll of 2,000 Americans who regularly travel for work found that for today's business travelers, the hotel room has become more than just a place to sleep. It is often the only place they can truly switch off. Business travel has always been about making the most of time away, balancing meetings, deadlines, and those all-important connections. 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
4: 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I was like, I have to go. 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
2: Another bit of good news, the Deli's Wall of Fame, it's also coming back. 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

0: 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Gary McNamara and Eric Hurley talk about everything from politics to social issues and news of the day. Whether you're up late or you're just starting your day, welcome to the show from the Relief Factor Studios. This is Red Eye Radio.
1: All across America, we are Red Eye Radio. He is Eric Hurley, and I'm Gary McNamara.
2: Hi. By the way, it's a new record. I'm here 2 days in a row. it's the joke.
1: You don't miss that much. It's a little bit of an exaggeration.
2: Well, come on. I work 24/7. I work 24 days a year.
1: You're not Stern.
2: 7 months.
1: You said that yesterday. I know.
2: We'd all like to get that schedule. Isn't that what we call retiring? Anyway. But the
1: made me think of something. Because go ahead after. I've got something after you're done.
2: I was just saying, update on Dad, because first of all, you and I have to keep in mind our listeners are always very sweet. Anytime we talk about our parents, or family members, or anything going on in our personal lives, they reach out to us with prayers and great thoughts, and we definitely feel the love. I remember being here when your mother passed, being on the air, and it was overwhelming I was feeling, and I didn't personally know your mom, but I feel like I did. Mm-hmm. But it was a loss for our radio family. And so for my dad who was in the hospital recently, and he's been battling an incurable blood cancer, on Wednesday, I went back down. I've been going down there every day. Thursday, I have the day off because we have professional caretakers at the house all day and meal prep. And
1: you have the day off
2: for Dad.
1: Not from the show.
2: I'm thinking about it. Thinking about leaving here in a few minutes. But thinking about leaving early. No, but this was a follow up with his primary care, his general physician. And that happens when you go into the doctor. If you go into the hospital and you have as many issues as my 93-year-old father has, then they have to get everything straightened. And my dad is very good, so far on cognitive issues. My mother is not. And so it's a balance. And they're both living in the home right now with great professional care. Again, I can't say nothing about those professional caretakers. I can't say enough about those professional caretakers. They're just amazing people. But we went to the doctor. I drove after we got off the air. Helped with some things in the morning. It was kind of a light day, relatively speaking, with what we've been through with his hospitalization. But we get there and everything was really smooth. He sits in the lobby for not even 2 minutes. They call him, the nurse's assistant or whoever it is comes out and calls your name. All right. And bring him back. And then he's done in 10 minutes. I was answering email. Didn't have time to answer all my email, actually, work email in the lobby. And so on the way home, he told me, he goes, "Hey, can you come down and take me if I have to go to the hospital or any doctor's visit for any reason?" Because when I took him last week, we were on vacation. So it actually

0: worked out that way. He had a nurse with him, and he wasn't at a point where he required an ambulance, but it was getting worse. And I wasn't that far away. So I went, and he really wanted me to be there anyway. I had to be there anyway. And when we got him there, they got him right in, and this isn't always the case. And there was no preferential treatment or anything like that. It's just a 93-year-old comes in with all of the symptoms and condition he was in, and they took him in. They had a chest X-ray within minutes. They had a CT scan almost immediately following. They had a treatment plan right away. It happened so quick. And then yesterday, his follow-up. And by the way, when he hopped back in the car, so I drive up and we get him out right there at the door. He can walk fine. He's slow, but he can walk. He can walk. He walks back to the car when I go to drive through to pick him up. I say, okay, you're going to set your appointment at the front desk. Your next appointment, I'll go get the car and bring it around. So he comes out and he gets in the car and he goes, hey, I think I got my sea legs back. My dad was Navy. Starting at the age of 18, served on the USS Samuel N. Moore in the Korean War. And so sea legs are something he knows about. But he always says that, you know, if he's feeling better. And he did. He looked peppier. And it was answered prayers. And I want to thank everyone who sent me anything. And even those who I know were praying and didn't reach out to me. Because I know our audience, I certainly said my share of prayers for my family members and anyone I know that's going through something. You and I have been through that for a while. But when he says, "Hey, you know, could you, you know, jokingly, can you come down and take me to the hospital or any visit?" Because I get right in and everything is run so smoothly this week. I said, Dad, it's the aviators. I wear aviator shades because of a condition with my right eye. I have to have really dark shades and they really need to cover my eyes. And so I wear Biden aviator shades. And so I told my sister that and she goes, well, I'm not sure that helps in Texas. And I said, told my dad, I said, maybe I look official coming in with you.
1: One of the reasons I think that, because you had mentioned my mom and the response that we get is because so many of our listeners were just relating to them the stuff that they've gone through.
0: Yes.
1: Or they believe they're going to go through with their parents.
0: And right. Or sometimes they've gone through.
1: They've gone through it already. Yeah.
0: Or multiple times. And I keep that in mind all the time.
1: It's something that isn't talked about a lot. And we just find it naturally easy to talk about anything. It's the way we've always been. We'll confront reality in any way, but with compassion and kindness across the board. I mean, that's just the way that we were raised. But I will tell you this: people ask, you know, what is the thing that has gotten you more response? You know, what's the issue that has gotten you more response than anything else ever as a radio talk show host? You know, the budget, debt,
0: whatever. Right.
1: I go, no, not even close. I said, by far number one. And I'm talking about USA basketball, the women's team winning 5 gold medals or whatever it is, or championships in a row, and they just dominate. And it's my parents. Talking about my parents that has gotten more response than anything else, because I believe it's so
0: relatable.
1: It's so relatable to everybody, and it is also, it's interesting and fascinating how you go through all of these things, how you deal with things like real life.
0: Yeah.
1: I know that I got a lot of response when, because I hate the term, you know, you hear politicians go, it's the new normal, and it drives me crazy.
0: Yeah.
1: But when I, for example, talk about my dad with his dementia, and like I said, probably 99% of the time he's not there. Yeah. You know, he's in his... Yeah. Own delusions.
0: But we're going through that with my mother-in-law.
1: Yeah. And so you, it becomes a new normal because it has to. You have to push aside the reality of, you know, every single

0: days saying, you know, especially in the very beginning, because his came pretty quick.
1: Yeah.
0: And it really was shocking when it happened. And you almost, as a collective, and I mean the family all together, saying, we've got to deal with it and make the happy moments the happy moments. You have to make it the new normal. You cannot just focus on it day in and day out and going into a massive depression yourself.
1: Right.
0: And that's where I look at my family and my siblings, especially, and my brother-in-law who's part of all of it.
1: Yeah.
0: And even my nephew, my nieces and nephews, my nephews and niece.
1: Yeah.
0: And it's just, you know, everybody has just, you know, made that decision. And part of it's, you can make that decision because we would know what our father would say.
1: Yes.
0: Don't you sit there and go into depression over me.
1: Right.
0: You go live your life. You do what you have to do.
1: Which is part of your father's mantra of do the job.
0: Yeah.
1: Or as he said, do the job now. But, you know, you've got, because it's the responsibility in life. And I said that to my father. I said, Dad, my wife and I have talked about this from the beginning of our marriage, the better part of four decades now that we've been together. And we've always talked about, this is what you do. And to the extent that you can. Like with my mother-in-law, she requires full-time residential treatment. And you have to know that that's the best place for them, even though that's the hardest place to leave them after every visit. My parents aren't there yet, but my dad has had that conversation with me in recent months. You know, it may come to that point. But yeah, you look at that and that's it. It really is about, you know, this is what you do. And, you know, I think about, I was in the lobby of the doctor's office today waiting on Dad. They had a report on young people going into trades. We've talked about this, but this new study that came out and showed a survey. How many young people are going into trades? They're learning to become, they're doing hands-on jobs. They're learning to become electricians and, you know, and plumbers and everything else. And they're moving away from the college education, or maybe they're doing a combination of both, a hybrid of both. And I think to myself, because I talked to my dad's neighbor, Dobie, about, he's very strong about, you know, he kind of talks a lot like we do in that, do people know how things work? In fact, I had a conversation with him just yesterday when I pulled up to take Dad. And I said, you know, Dobie, we talk about that a lot because he knows what I do. And I said, we talk about that a lot, about do they understand how we got here as a nation, how freedom is earned and preserved? Because he served in Vietnam, like my father, and he... you know, and he's one of these guys. He served early on, by the way. He told me yesterday. I didn't know that, but it was very early on in Vietnam. But these are the things that as I'm looking at that television story in the lobby, watching that television story about young people going into trades, I'm thinking to myself, this is not bad news. It didn't feel like it was being presented that way. I don't know what channel it was, actually. I'm not sure what they had it on. It may have been local news. I don't remember. But it caught my ear.
0: Yeah, because, there's been a number of stories over the last couple of weeks about how that is happening.
1: Yeah, and I think, you know, okay, this is a good thing because we should understand. You know, I think AI is going to have a lot of positives and, you know, a few negatives here and there. That's just the way technology works. I don't have a fear of AI. I think there's been this big fear building of AI. And I think the left fears AI because they don't want people learning more things.
0: Well, when you talk about, you know, everything here, it's really what we've been talking about this week. When we talk about the ignorance of people who say this country sucks and they have no idea what the Constitution is.
1: Right.
0: They can't even tell you, you know, why it is the way that it is.
1: Right.
0: And we expanded it, you know, this week to just the history of technology in this country and where we were just 100 years ago and people walking around saying, my life is so tough.
1: Yeah.
0: If you actually know the history of technology and governments.
1: Yeah.
0: and you understand the Constitution and you understand

0: understand where we were as a society and how hard life was compared to now.
1: Yeah.
0: Because everything's relative.
1: Right.
0: And when you look back at it and these people, it's so tough. It's not tough at all.
1: It's not tough.
0: It's not even close to being tough the way that it used to be.
1: Yeah.
0: And we've got a bunch of whiners and complainers.
1: Yes.
0: Who, yeah. And part of it is complete ignorance. They have no idea. And I was telling you this the other day, the whole thing. Well, one person used to be able to work one job. And my father always said, where the hell did that come from? I was working three jobs in the early 50s.
1: Yeah.
0: But if you look at it, except for the very short time of a world war, where, you know, so you go 1946 to maybe the, you know, maybe the mid 60s, that 20 year period where you had a baby boom and you had, you know, you came out of a depression and then a war and then the economic engine boomed where people got a lot more material things than they ever had before.
1: Yeah.
0: You know, you think about it before that. That was a very short period of time. And then as always, things change and there's creative destruction and technology moves on to something else.
1: Right.
0: It was
1: hard. ATMs killed a lot of jobs. Oh, remember, Scott, Barack Obama said it.
0: Idiotic. And
1: that means it must be true.
0: But if you look at it very, if you say, okay, we had a burst of a short period of time where the economy might have been, you know, a lot better at that point. Maybe it was for a few people.
1: Yeah.
0: But for the majority of people, they still had to work like crazy. My father, as he said, and my father wasn't, you know, my father was not a blue collar worker.
1: Right.
0: He was an engineer.
1: Right.
0: And so, but he was an engineer. He was an engineer at one company, a machinist at the other, doing something else. He was working one full time job and two part time jobs.
1: Well, that's
0: while my mother was home.
1: Right.
0: You know, and because they wanted to have kids, and that's what it required in order to live in, you know, and this would have, they got married, I think, in 51.
1: Mm-hmm.
0: I think, 51. So, you know, and so that was all the way through into the 60s before I remember him just working one job.
1: Right. You, I mean, that's for me. I remember my dad would moonlight, as a undercover security guard at a store. He would walk around with a cart full of things and look for shoplifters. And also he went to night school to finish, to right. get his master's degree.
0: But we didn't have close to the material things that people have today.
1: Right.
0: You know, who was it? It was a Stossel that did the things about what people have that are in the poverty level in the United States.
1: Right.
0: And it was mind-boggling what they have.
1: Yeah. If show me somebody without a phone these days. Show me a five-year-old without a phone.
0: Well, over 90% of homes in the United States have air conditioning.
1: Yes. Right. Yeah.
0: So
1: Europe.
0: But that includes everybody in the North where you really don't need it as much.
1: Right.
0: We are Red Eye Radio.
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0: We are Red Eye Radio. He is Eric Cronin. I'm Gary McNamara. Welcome and good morning. Coming up here on the show today, following the bottom of the hour, we got a ton of stuff. Number one, we have to touch on it. Bernie Sanders' 32-hour work week.
1: Yeah, we talked. I joked about it yesterday.
0: Yeah, we never really got to it.
1: We never really covered the actual issue.
0: So we will get to that coming up here on the show. And I thought I should bring this up because one of the things we've often talked about is when there's a big health care bill or something, you know, in Congress or whatever, we said, well, people talk about, you know, they, of course, they care about health care, but most people aren't in the system.
1: Right.
0: You know, they're not in the system. The vast majority of people are not sick at one time.
1: Right.
0: So they're not immediately affected by the healthcare system. Just a couple points I wanted to make on that. When you were talking about your father, it reminded me that I'm actually in the healthcare system more than I've ever been right now.
1: Yeah. Right.
0: You know, how are they responding?

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1: We are Red Eye Radio. He is Eric Harley, and I'm Gary McNamara. Welcome, and good morning. Stuff coming up in just a minute.
2: Okay. We've got time. We can put it in now.
1: Oh, okay.
2: Yeah.
1: Okay.
2: Yeah. I was going to take a minute off work because I've worked almost 30 minutes now with no time off. But
1: all right, I wanted just to cover this because when you're talking about your dad, the hospital, and everything else,
2: yeah,
1: you know, we've spent a ton of time over the decades talking about healthcare in the United States, different healthcare systems, whatever, what actually works. And one of the things I've always said is most people don't experience the healthcare system.
2: Right.
1: You just don't. You know, we talk about a lot in Canada about waiting times, even for necessary, you know, surgery. And when you have to see, you know, a specialist, how long it will take. Yeah. And this is when it can be critical.
2: Right.
1: And every year, I think it's the Fraser Institute puts out the wait time. And for specialists, you know, it can be, in some cases, it can be a year before you see a specialist.
2: Mm-hmm.
1: And if it isn't urgent, you know, it can be months and months and months and months.
2: Oh, yeah.
1: And even if urgent, it could be a month before you could see a specialist for something.
2: Right.
1: So just recently, my former primary doctor, and he's around my age. The office closed.
2: Yeah.
1: Okay. And they said he was going to continue. He hasn't continued. And this was like in June, we were told they were going to, you know, close. And my next appointment was, like next week. And so I said, okay, I need to wait to see where he goes, because I called the office. They said, no, he's going to continue at another place. So far, nothing. And so you've got to make decisions.
2: And it's stressful.
1: Oh, yeah.
2: I mean, you've been with your doctor for a while.
1: Oh, yeah. Over 10 years.
2: Yeah.
1: Yeah. So.
2: I've been with my same clinic for almost 30 years.
1: Yeah.
2: And we've had long-term doctors, you know, I'm on my third one in that clinic now, but it's very stressful. They had thought our insurance actually wasn't going to cover that clinic at one point. I remember that stress of just thinking about, oh my gosh, what am I going to do? I got to find a doctor. And I know, look, they're very good about adapting to new patients and, hey, we've got your records and let's get you up to speed. Let's have a conversation. That's great. But there's this comfort and I think it goes to morale, but also stress levels in knowing that your doctor knows what's going on and is familiar with your case.
1: Right. And like I said, I trusted my former primary doctor. So what happened was, you know, I had a bunch of different things going on with, you know, with Dad and another friend of mine who was in the hospital. Didn't even notice I had a prescription that was like a week away, had to be refilled. And it's interesting, when you don't have a primary doctor, what do? Well, I had to go to an urgent care clinic. And the urgent care clinic will give you one time for 30 days.
2: Right.
1: And so the pressure's on. You got to find yourself a primary doctor.
2: Yeah.
1: And the receptionist at the place I went to said, you need to go to my old doctor.
2: Mm.
1: You know, he just couldn't retire. He's around your age. He couldn't retire. So he's back. And here's where his office is. And his office is right across the street from my favorite breakfast restaurant here in Texas. Right across the street. I mean, 200 feet away. And I go, I think this is some kind of karma. All right. So I go, and just so people know, I'm a type 2 diabetic, under control.
2: Right.
1: It means my A1C and people are from is not a 7. You know, it's way below. Most of the time it's in the 5s. Still the upper 5. So I'm fine.
2: Yeah.
1: You know, that's under control. You're not really doing damage to your organs. And it's something that I've had for 10 years and over 10 years now. And I watch it, you know, all the time. I eat right.

0: exercise. I do all that. It's not death that I'm, I mean, we all wonder about death, but it's not death that's the first major concern. It's a quality of life the last 10 years. If you have type 2 diabetes, what can happen?
1: Right.
0: Yeah. My whole goal is never to get close to the point of having to get toes cut off.
1: Yeah, right.
0: You know, or having neuropathy, you know, bad, you know, nerve pain or stuff like that.
1: Mm-hmm.
0: Because you know, I mean, they read me the Riot Act when I first got it.
1: Yeah.
0: And so, but really, the last 10 years, I've never been in a hospital overnight since I got my tonsils out at like age 5 or 6.
1: Mm.
0: Never been in a hospital overnight. So I've been very, very healthy. So my health care the last 10 years has been, you know, and when I first got diabetes, when I first got it, I had to go every 3 months, then every 4 months, and then twice a year.
1: Yeah.
0: Once they realized I was on the, okay, because they wanted to monitor, do blood work, everything the first couple of years. And, but it was the same doctor that I went to. And, that was it the last 10 years.
1: Right.
0: Every 6 months I would go, and it was very simple.
1: Right.
0: Well, when I found my new primary doctor, and they're in a healthcare system, you know, they're a big healthcare system here
1: in the
0: state of Texas, you know, with the own hospital and, you know, specialist and everything else. And so I go to the new primary doctor, and of course they want to start from the very beginning.
1: Sure.
0: And they want to start from the very beginning because, for example, with when I say I've got type 2 diabetes, metabolic syndrome, and what comes with that is high blood, and it's all genetic, high blood pressure, high cholesterol, and high blood sugar, you know, from the type 2 diabetes. Never had any problem with cholesterol. I was never really over, the cholesterol wasn't a problem. The high blood pressure was, and so was the blood sugar.
1: Mm-hmm.
0: Could have been a worse problem.
1: Mm-hmm.
0: And I also have white coat syndrome. It's totally subconscious. I'm not nervous when I go to the doctor.
1: Yeah.
0: But my blood pressure just goes through the roof. So, of course.
1: I didn't know that, by the way, that it was totally subconscious until I developed it. I was getting a treatment where it required them to stick a needle literally in my eye once a month. And that process, I didn't know it was making me nervous. You don't feel it. You don't feel like your blood pressure is going up in that moment.
0: Right.
1: But I developed it then. So.
0: And what it is very simple. It's simply your body's defense system.
1: Right.
0: And, you know, something's going on.
1: Right.
0: Drop of adrenaline in your bloodstream. That's what causes it.
1: Mm-hmm.
0: And then boom, everything just skyrockets.
1: Right.
0: Your body is reacting the way it's supposed to react when it sees a threat, even subconsciously.
1: Right.
0: And so, of course, I document everything. I mean, I document my blood sugar and what I was doing. I document my blood pressure and tell you what I'm doing because I just don't take my blood pressure when I rest.
1: Mm-hmm.
0: When I work out real heavily, like I do a 15-mile bike ride, I'll sprint the last mile. Soon as I get home, I leave the bike outside. I walk in the door within 20 seconds. I'm taking my blood pressure.
1: Yeah.
0: And I set a pattern for, you know, my doctor to see whenever I go in. And I did the same for my primary doctor. It's like, okay, fine. I also have so I went to my primary doctor and it all went really good. And his recommendation was go to see a cardiologist. I think what he heard is something that I've had for decades upon decades, which is what they call PVC, premature ventricular contractions, which if you're a healthy person, doesn't affect you at all. It's a little extra heartbeat, and mine comes from the bottom of the heart.
1: Mm-hmm.
0: So, of course, when the new primary doctor sees that, you've got to go to the specialist, the cardiologist.
1: Mm-hmm.
0: So my point is not to go through because everything's fine. But, you know, the healthcare system that I've experienced here over the last month, really, no problem getting the new primary doctor. There were a bunch of primary doctors that I could have gotten.
1: Mm-hmm.
0: But I got one recommended by this receptionist.
1: Mm-hmm.
0: Was able to get an appointment within... Now, he's semi-retired, so he only works like Monday and Tuesday.
1: Mm.
0: But I was able to get
1: like
0: in.
1: Like me.
0: Yeah. I was able to get in the next week.
1: Yeah.
0: Like the next Monday or Tuesday, I was able to get in.
1: Right.
0: So then he sees me and first, and then, okay, I need to get my blood work. He goes, oh, you can do that right now. And I said, I haven't fasted. Okay, come in tomorrow.
1: Yeah.
0: Get the blood work.
1: Right.
0: So it was the next day I got the blood work.

0: work. Meanwhile, he had set up and said, you need to see, you know, I recommend you go see the cardiologist, you know, just because you've, everything that you've got, whatever. Have you ever gotten, when was your last EKG? And I said, 10 years ago, fine.
1: Right.
0: Sets me up with the cardiologist. It was an appointment 5 days away. Now, nothing is urgent here. And I had to, because I was on vacation and out of town, I had to make it the next week, which was Tuesday of this week. So I go in Tuesday of that week. I get in at, my appointment's at 10. I get there at 9:35. Soon as 9:35, I go to hit the bathroom. I come out. They're waiting for me. It's 5 or like 10 to 10. And the nurse comes in and she takes the EKG and does all that stuff. I mean, everything. She goes, the doctor's on the way in here. Mm-hmm. And, you know, I go, she goes, we apologize so much. I look, I go, it's 9:53. My appointment doesn't begin for another 7 minutes. I'm okay. And so he came in like about 7 minutes after 10, apologizing profusely for being, you know, for being late. He goes, no, I don't like wasting other people. I don't like people wasting my time. I don't like wasting other people's time. So we went over that and everything else. And then, you know, again, and he, you know, sees that I've got that extra beat and says, look, I just recommend it just for a general screening, that you go get a, and there are two different procedures really, which is the, a CAT scan of your heart and a ultrasound with the calcium test that they take. He goes, I suggest you do it. And I'm like, I'm okay, because I want to make sure it's okay, you know, and I know it
1: sure.
0: is, you know, because I know what my cholesterol level is and everything else. I know everything. They're not worried. It's just, no, this is basic screening. We want to have a base of where you are right now. And I'm okay with that. Well, they could have done it Monday.
1: Mm-hmm.
0: I couldn't do it Monday. And then, well, they had to have it too far apart at the same hospital, the two procedures. And they could have done it Tuesday, but I have my regular primary doctor's appointment to check up on everything that has been done already. So I'm going in Wednesday. I've gotten at like three different surveys from the hospital system on my primary doctor and the cardiologist and just general, you know, a general survey on my entire experience so far.
1: Mm-hmm.
0: And I'm just like, wow, competition works.
1: Yeah.
0: That was the first thought I had.
1: Yeah.
0: Competition works. Right. Knowing what the waiting times are in Canada and there was no emergency here and everything can be taken care of in a couple of weeks to make sure that I know that everything in my heart and everything is going great and, you know, my metabolic syndrome, type 2 diabetes, and make sure that the plan is in effect. Everybody's in agreement. Everybody communicates. Oh, and then on the app, everything.
1: I
0: went in for my blood work.
1: Yeah.
0: Got my blood work done at 9 o'clock.
1: Yeah.
0: By 2 p.m, the results are coming in and it's on the app. You get to see it.
1: Yep.
0: You know, and it's just raw.
1: Yeah.
0: You know, the doctor hasn't commented on it yet. You get to see it. And then cardiologist, I went in on, it's Thursday. Yeah, Tuesday I went in. I wake up yesterday morning, all of his notes right there on the app.
1: Yeah.
0: Every bit of information and very clearly stated. It wasn't done in, you know, medical talk.
1: Yeah.
0: And it had everything that I had said. Patient said this. Said white coat syndrome, but the patient keeps a log of his blood pressure and what he has done, and the blood pressure is fine. In fact, you know, it's extremely fine when he doesn't have the white coat
1: syndrome. We went through this with my dad, and he has the app, and he said, let's, because he had his phone obviously with him in the hospital, but he had his phone with him, and he said, hey, let's log on to my app and let's look at the records. I want you to help me kind of sort things out. Let's look at the history of where my numbers have been. So he's got everything from his oncologist, his cardiologist, and his primary care physician right there, and also his current hospital stay is updated as they do tests. It's amazing. And he got in as he joked, hey, I need you to bring me every time, because he got right in. Yeah. And there was no wait for him. And that's not the case in Canada.
0: Well, we always talk about the healthcare system. That is my experience, really, the most I've been in the healthcare system in my life, just the last month.
1: Yep.
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0: We are Red Eye Radio. He's Eric Carlin. I'm Gary McNamara. Now, the most interesting thing, though, of my whole, being in the medical system here the last month and a half and just analyzing it and giving you my opinion of how it's been for me so far with the quality of care and the timeliness of the care is that the doctor just say to me, he just said, because part of my condition can be affected by coffee.
1: Yeah.
0: He said, how many cups of coffee you drink a day? And I said, like two. And I went, why? You're not going to take me off coffee, are you? I said, come on. Massive alcohol and drugs. Yeah, okay, I can handle that, being taken off that. You can't touch my coffee. He just burst out laughing. He goes, no, I just wondered.
2: Remember when Letterman had the big heart surgery?
0: Yeah.
2: And he came back and he goes, they put me on decaf, and there is zero purpose for decaf. And
0: I know.
2: Railed about it, made it a bit for like weeks. But yeah, no, caffeine is something they have to look at.
0: I know.
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3: I'm Gloria Chapa. The Federal Reserve has raised interest rates by 0.25% for the first time in 3 years. Fed Chair Kevin Warsh said the hike was necessary in order to get inflation closer to the central bank's target of 2%. President Trump has consistently called for the Fed to lower rates. Economic analyst Mark Hamrick with the Hamrick Brief.
4: We should note that Kevin Warsh was nominated to be the nation's top central banker by President Trump. And he was asked about his view of moving the federal funds rate up when the president continues to press for lower rates. But he declined to answer reporter questions along those lines.
3: The Fed's governor suggested more interest rates could follow Wednesday's hike. News Nation's Dana Rebick.
5: President Trump saying he would like to see interest rates dropped from the current 3.9% to 1% or less. That is obviously not likely to happen. Analysts expect another rate increase before the end of the year, probably sometime after the midterm elections.
3: One of President Trump's closest economic advisors is criticizing the Fed's decision to increase its interest rate. Senior Counselor for Trade and Manufacturing Peter Navarro calls it, quote, a stiletto in the heart of Main Street.
6: Bernanke wouldn't have done it. Greenspan wouldn't have done it. He did it, and it's foolish.
3: Canadian Prime Minister Mark Carney is scheduled to address the European Parliament today. That's one day after European Commission President Ursula von der Leyen proposed making Canada the bloc's first associate member. On the streets of Toronto, Canadians like this man are saying right on.
7: It's great to develop trade relationships with other countries and other parts of the world. I think we're a little bit behind in developing some of our natural resources to offer these products to sell to them. I think that they would love to have our products if we were able to deliver them, like natural gas across the Atlantic.
3: President Trump suggested that allowing Canada to become an associate EU member could be a hostile act.
8: If it's a good intention, that's fine. If it's a bad intention, we'll put very heavy tariffs on Europe.
3: Friends, colleagues, and fans left flowers and photos at a memorial for the reporter and helicopter pilot that died when their chopper went down in Los Angeles. The helicopter was covering news for TV station KNBC and their sister station Telemundo 52 when it crashed. It killed reporter Eliana Moreno and pilot George Marcinou. The memorial was erected at Whiteman Airport near the area the two parked before going up every day. Jake Asner is Moreno's former intern.
9: Just the nicest person you could ever meet. I mean, just the pure soul.
3: George Kapoyan is a longtime friend of Marcinou and said that being at the memorial helped him mourn.
10: Gives some kind of symbolism to be out here, you know, hoping he'll return and just letting reality sink in.
3: The NTSB is investigating the cause of the crash. 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
11: It's film festival season, and the Telluride Film Festival did not disappoint. The debut starring Julianne Moore was hands down the star of the festival, with people calling her performance the best of her career. The debut follows a suburban housewife who joins a community theater production and immediately clashes with a domineering director played by two-time Oscar nominee Paul Giamatti.
12: Mona, look at me and say you're lying three times in a row and don't blink.
13: Can I blink first before we start?
12: No, go.
11: Another highlight from Telluride, Inc., Danny Boyle's biographical drama about media mogul Rupert Murdoch.
14: Mr. Murdoch, this is not something that has been done before.
11: Both films premiere December 11th, but every year Telluride has one surprise film. This year it was a documentary called You Can See Everything about Elizabeth Holmes in the days before leaving for her 11-year prison sentence. That film hits theaters in October. Cooper Lawrence, Entertainment News, Worldwide News Network, New York.
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15: O'Hare Airport is tied for last place in the mega airport category of J.D. Power's customer satisfaction study. Midway ranks below average and 17th place in the large category. The company says O'Hare's biggest problem is construction. A major project started just last year, but the highest ranked airports in the study have all recently completed or are close to completing multi-year projects.
3: And once again, Japan seems to be the place to live if you want to have a long life. The number of

Centenarians living in Japan, they've multiplied to more than 107,000 people. That's a record. And it's almost 8,000 more than they had last year. The oldest Japanese woman, she's 114. The country's oldest male is a younger 112 years old. Gloria Chapa, Worldwide News Network, New York. 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

0: Now, it's Red Eye Radio. Gary McNamara and Eric Hurley talk about everything from politics to social issues and news of the day. Whether you're up late or you're just starting your day, welcome to the show. From the Relief Factor Studios, this is Red Eye Radio.
1: All across America, we are Red Eye Radio. He is Eric Hurley, and I'm Gary McNamara. Welcome and good morning. Thanks so much for being here.
2: Hi.
3: How's everybody doing?
2: They're saying the heat. Is it a dome? Are we under a dome?
1: We're in a heat dome, yes.
2: All right.
1: Yes.
2: Didn't they make a TV show, The Dome, where they put it? That's just such a stupid idea.
1: A biosphere with Pauly Shore?
2: Well, that one was funny. I mean, at least it was being silly, but there was a TV show called The Dome, right? They put the dome over an entire town. It was weird. I don't think it went but like a couple of seasons. Under the dome. That was it.
1: Okay.
2: Cop Rock made more sense than that. And if you don't know what that is, then you're too young. Just Google it. It did exist. It was a musical. It was a musical cop TV show. What are you talking about? Just don't do that. Don't. That's a bad idea. Stop doing that.
1: I remember that I was told that when Cop Rock was on, what was that, the 90s, the late 80s,
2: yeah,
1: early 90s?
2: Yeah.
1: That a guy I knew had a cameo in it, so I watched it. He never appeared in the cameo. I never saw it.
2: Mm.
1: And I'm like, you got to be kidding me. This is really bad. It was like you were twisting my arm to watch that. It was like, God, it was a bad show. But let's get to the big thing here. Bernie Sanders and his 32-hour work week act. Now, what would it do? He's already introduced it into the Senate.
2: It would have Eric working a lot more.
1: The threshold for a standard work week would drop gradually over 4 years. Non-exempt employees would qualify for time and a half overtime pay for any hours after 4 years, work beyond 32 hours a week. It also mandates time and a half for workdays for 8 hours and double pay for workdays exceeding 12 hours. Employees would be legally protected from reducing overall weekly pay rates and employee benefits to make up for the shorter hours. Wage control.
2: Yeah, that's right exactly where they're going.
1: Supporters like Bernie Sanders reintroduces the bill and argues that automation, artificial intelligence, and massive surges in worker productivity over recent decades should benefit working families rather than just corporate profits. Well, that would happen automatically.
2: Yeah, right.
1: But it's what we've always said. You can't change economics.
2: No.
1: If the government forces companies, because this would go way beyond AI, and there are many companies where AI is not going to affect them.
2: Well, because here's what happens.
1: In the same way.
2: And just off the top of my head, one of the very basic moves that would happen is

0: this would be non-exempt employees. Some employees are, and there is a salary actually level at which if they make that or above, then, and they are salaried, then they are exempt from overtime. For me, I get undertime. They take money back because I don't show up every day. But the thing with the overtime is what they can do for the employee. The employers can say, okay, here's what we'll do. We're going to adjust where our salaries are for certain roles and stay within the exemption range. If this is one of the options. And then we're going to assign more duties to those individuals.
1: Mm-hmm.
0: Along with that, what you bring up, AI has been around, automation's been around for generations. And there had been, it's always this, oh, it's going to kill the jobs. We've been joking about the ATM comment from Obama years ago, that it was responsible for the loss of so many jobs. But if you think about it, companies have adjusted. And sensibilities change during those adjustments by the consumer who patronizes those businesses. One great example is fast food. Because some of the move in some states and areas where it's going to, well, we're going to, and the unions were behind this, but we're going to raise, and liberals were behind, raising for fast food workers $15 an hour, $20 an hour, which, by the way, sounds archaic. Why not $100 an hour? And then so you go in, and there is a McDonald's between here and my parents' house, which is at the halfway point in the two-hour road trip. And I stop in there frequently. And I'll never forget the day I walked in there, and they had a lot more kiosks and less seating in there. And so people will come in and they'll order on the kiosk. Also, what I've noticed is at drive-thrus, and you know, when you do road trips, and I've done a few in the past week, you have to pull through, and they're using AI to take your order completely. The AI, and it gets everything right, and you know, on the screen, you got to check it, double check it, you know, is everything right, and it responds, and then the crew can work. Someone told me, and I don't know what the number is, but they had like a dozen people would be running any one shift at a fast food place. It's nowhere near that anymore. Yeah, that's, there are some exceptions. In-N-Out Burger. It seems like they have hundreds of employees. But if
2: Chick-fil-A.
0: Chick-fil-A. they have a whole army.
2: And that's why they got to take off Sunday.
0: Exactly. They're tired. But, of course, they also recognize people
2: right.
0: have faith still today, and they honor that. But you think about this. You think about what is it that companies, as you mentioned, as we've talked about for years, the government, lawmakers cannot come in and change and force the market to do something without the market going, okay, we have an answer and response to that.
2: Right. It's like minimum, when you raise the minimum wage, when you see the drastic raise of the minimum wage, you see fewer workers.
0: Right.
2: I mean, it's just the reality of it. We all know that it happens. Democrats used to pretend it doesn't happen. You can manipulate an economy. Government can manipulate an economy. They mm-hmm. can do certain things. You know, when we talk about tariffs in general,
0: right?
2: I see that manufacturing employment's up a little bit here. We're still down overall from when Trump took over,
0: mm-hmm.
2: but it's gone up since January of this year. And you look at where it's gone up in manufacturing, it's all steel and aluminum related, which is protecting the American, which is protecting American manufacturing of steel and aluminum products.
0: Right, right.
2: But the cost of those products is way up, which affects every American company not related to that,
0: mm-hmm.
2: that uses those products to build, you know, to build their things. So you can't get away from it. You're still rewarding some and punishing others.
0: Right.
2: And in this

0: particular case, you're doing the exact same thing. You're saying, well, if you've got the job now, we'll protect you. Sorry if you're somebody who comes in after that person. You're going to be at 32 hours a week, and you're going to have to work two 32-hour-a-week jobs in order to survive. An interesting thing that relates to all of this, Wall Street Journal looking at the latest census numbers. And we told you the other day that real wages, you know, what you make per hour, have not kept up with inflation over the last year. And all of a sudden, you look at it, and they're talking about the Census Bureau, which says, well, yeah, but median income is up, even at inflation adjusted. But you know why? Why is median income up? As they point out here, here we go. One reason: Americans are working longer. The number of men working full-time grew by 1.3 million and 800,000 for women. However, the total number of workers increased by just 230,000 for men and 130,000 for women. So the vast majority of those are people that are, you know, that are working more hours. That's why their overall wages are beating inflation.
1: They're getting second jobs or whatever.
0: They're getting right. They're getting second jobs. They're working longer hours. Mm-hmm. That's why the pay is up. That's just the reality of economics. But if you believe that long term working 32 hours instead of 40 is going to benefit you where it counts long term in the pocketbook, it may for some, but you're going to have a ton of others where it does not. And you're going to have a lot of people working too. 32-hour jobs or a 32-hour job and another 16-hour job to make it, because you cannot cut. You know, you may have productivity in AI. It doesn't mean that companies will ignore the productivity of human labor.
1: Right.
0: And if you take human labor and you say, we're going to make it less productive because we're taking away 8 hours a week, when you think about it, you're taking a day off.
1: Yeah.
0: You're making it basically a four-day work week from a five, not because the company wishes to do it, but because government has mandated it, which means you will lose 20% of that productivity of the human labor.
1: Yeah.
0: There are going to be consequences because of that, because companies are going to look, they're not going to sit there and say, hey, you know, AI is making it so we're more productive here, therefore let's become less productive over here.
1: Well, that, you know,
0: economics doesn't work that way.
1: It doesn't work that way. And they, you know, with that exemption level, there was some fluctuation they were looking at. They were going to come in and change where that exemption level was going to be, basically of how much you could pay or how little you could pay a person in terms of a salary where they would not be qualified for overtime. And you look at that and go, okay, but the person, right? If companies then come in and say, all right, what we'll do is, as we hire on new people, if we were to go with this Bernie plan, we're going to have them take on more roles. And we'll keep them at the bottom level of that, just above the exemption level. But there won't be, you know, if we're productive in that way and have to get competitive, we can start raising that pay. But they'll make that adjustment. Now, people will do what they have to do in their personal lives and either stay at that job or go work another job on the side or get a new job altogether. There's there will be these shifts, but there is not this magic wand, communist wand, that Bernie can wave. This is Bernie trying to be relevant again. This is not the first time they've talked about this.
0: The wand and sickle.
1: Yeah, the wand and sickle, exactly. That's what's on the flag, the Bernie flag. But if you look at it, this is not the first time they've tried to do this. Well, we need to get, the government needs to say, basically determine what the value

0: value of any labor role is. The government can't do that. Only the free market can do it. Minimum wage should be zero. Zero. Now, no one's going to work for zero. I mean, there are volunteers. I volunteer. You volunteer. People volunteer for nonprofits, for causes. But we're not going to do that for a living because it's not a living. So I should be able to bid on a job. I should be able to, if I'm applying for a job, hey, give me a two-week tryout, and then let's determine what I'm worth. And then if you offer me something I can live with, great. If not, I'll move on. When the government comes in and sets these, well, it's got minimum wage, it's wrong to pay them anything less than that. Well, what are you talking about? Nothing is a living wage. A living wage, $100,000 a year? You're going to pay somebody $100,000 a year? You know, look at these big cities. Look out in L.A. and San Francisco. You're going to live on, you know, you're going to have eight roommates.
1: Yeah, when you look at the cost of living in California, the minimum wage should be $100 an hour if the Democrats really cared about right. the people.
0: Right. If you want, make it a living wage.
1: Right.
0: That's why I said wage. Now it sounds archaic when they say minimum wage should be $15. 15? Who's working? By the way, my four oldest granddaughters, all working, all of them make far above $15 an hour.
1: Well, and
0: I'm jealous.
1: Remember, minimum wage is what? $7.35.
0: Yeah. Right.
1: Minimum wage doesn't matter. People have found that out.
0: Exactly.
1: Minimum wage doesn't matter in Texas.
0: Exactly.
1: Doesn't matter.
0: If the companies need people, they're going to have to pay.
1: We are Red Eye Radio.
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4: Running through December 11th, that opportunity will be open for farmers to make elections and to enroll in one or the other of the programs.
3: Agriculture Undersecretary for Farm Production and Conservation Richard Fordyce acknowledges this is not a usual ARC PLC sign-up year due to the addition and formulation of over 30 million new base acres within USDA programs.
4: The legislation said if you've got over 30 million acres, you'll have to prorate those acres.
3: That prorated reduction at 3.69%. A reminder to eligible producers,
4: if they do not enroll, that farm will be ineligible for benefits.
3: Also announced, 2027 ARC PLC enrollment and election periods starting November 2nd and continuing through March 15th of next year. I'm Rod Bain reporting for the U.S. Department of Agriculture in Washington, D.C.
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0: We are Red Eye Radio. He's Eric Carlin, and I'm Gary McNamara. Now, interesting enough that that's one of the reasons. One of the reasons that the median salary went up last month. Let me just make sure here. In the last year, even though real wages went down, as compared to inflation, but median wages over the last year went up. You're like, how? Number one, they worked more hours. Number two, listen to this here. At the same time, the number of workers with a college degree or higher last year increased by 1.8 million, while their median earnings declined 1.1%.
1: Wow.
0: By contrast, earnings for high school grads increased 5.5%. Remember, inflation 3.4.
1: Yeah, right.
0: So if you had a college degree, you got killed.
1: Yeah.
0: If you're a high school grad, increased 5.5%. This seems to be more evidence that too many young people are still going to college and not enough are training for trades that pay well. They're saying that because there's a demand for the trades right now.
1: Yeah.
0: So that's why it went up 5.5%, beating inflation in a year by 2.1 point. That's huge.
1: You don't see that
0: happening too much. And so, but it all, evens out. So it's really about working more hours. And think about this too. If you're in a trade, your hours can be unlimited.
1: Oh my gosh.
0: It can be unlimited.
1: 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And they're working around the clock, plumbers, electricians, and you're right. It's a lot of hours.

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1: And he's Eric Carly, and I'm Gary McNamara. Coming up, 60 minutes in just 1 minute.
2: All right. 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You know,
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1: All right, so the whole 60 Minutes thing the other day, you know, Barry Weiss taking over CBS News and all that, and all right. Letting a bunch of people from 60 Minutes go and saying that we're going to be a news organization, not a political activist organization, in essence, is what she has said.
3: Right.
1: And then the numbers came out, the ratings for 60 Minutes, and everybody was on it. Dropped 21%. Last year's premiere, 10 million. This year's only 8 million, roughly. I'm rounding it off.
2: Right.
1: And it shows the incredible failure. You know, the analysis
2: right,
1: of it.
2: Right, right.
1: I think those numbers are great.
2: Actually,
1: to start
2: out
1: day one, I think those numbers are, this isn't propaganda. I have said all along, I don't know what she's going to do, because you're going to lose anybody on the left. A significant portion of people on the right just have not watched 60 Minutes.
2: Right.
1: Right. And my point always has been that, are they going to go back to CBS? Are they going to sit there and say, well, you know, I haven't watched 60 Minutes in 10 years or 20 years. Those liberals or whatever.
2: Oh, yeah.
1: Are we like me? I mean, 60 Minutes, I'm sleeping. And unless it's a special interview that I'll watch later on, you know, that I can find online because it relates to the show, then I'll watch it. But I've not watched 60 Minutes. Oh my gosh. Since the 90s?
2: Even without our schedule being the way it is, I wouldn't be watching it today.
1: Well, it goes
2: again with few exceptions.
1: The 90s goes way before I started this show.
2: Mm-hmm, mm-hmm.
1: And so I look at it and say, I didn't know where their audience was going to be. And the point is, it's much like if you have a radio station that changes format. They were country for the longest time and then decided to go soft AC. All Michael Bolton all the time. Uh-huh. Well, you're going to see a significant loss.
2: Mm-hmm.
1: But on the first week or the first couple of weeks or the first month,
2: mm-hmm.
1: if you see

0: oh my gosh, we only have had a 20% loss, and you know, we've got this base of an audience to start from. I would view that as being a success.
1: You're rebuilding. I mean, think about how teams rebuild in sports.
0: Well, the Cowboys, I mean, you're very familiar with the rebuilding. It's taken 30 years.
1: It's over 30 years now, but you need to remember, it's a slow process.
0: Remember the Bills, just to, you know, throw the arrows my way.
1: Yeah.
0: The Bills didn't make the playoffs for 17 years.
1: By the way, Dad said today, as I was leaving, he said, hey, listen, when all this is over and we transition back to, you know, normal, whatever normal is, he says, tell you what, we're not going to talk about doctors, medical charts, medications. And I said, or the Cowboys. And he goes, or the Cowboys. Yeah.
0: But
1: rebuilding a show like 60 Minutes, I mean, and trying to get a wider audience. You're going to have to get them. You're going to have to earn them back. You're going to have to, well, not back. You're going to have to earn them all over again, because if you think about it, a generation has passed of, especially, I think, maybe moderate and right leaning or just anyone who wants actual journalism. They're going to, we said this about, as you mentioned, Barry Weiss, what a Everest of a mountain that she has to build here or rebuild, and we don't know how you populate a newsroom in today's world with actual real journalists, because there aren't many. She's one of very few that we know of. But in that process, you're going to have to earn that audience. You're going to have to get them back and or earn new viewers, however you're going to do that. But that's going to take time.
0: Well, there was a couple of stories over the last month or so that hit on the Trump administration. It's like, yeah, people are shocked that Barry Weiss actually, that she allowed the Trump administration to be attacked. She's not a Trump supporter.
1: No. No.
0: Even though she said where the Democrats have gone, she might vote for Trump. Remember that she had that
1: right
0: comment.
1: Remember she wrote one piece, you know, Trump was right, I got it wrong, and Trump was right, right on, I forget on right. what it was.
0: But her point was never to be a, and the Democrats were trying to, you know, that's what they were trying to promote. Mm-hmm. This is going to be a network that supports Trump.
1: Yeah.
0: That was never the case of what she was promoting. She was promoting, we're going to be a news, where, you know, we're going to criticize people when they need to be criticized. And we'll write stories, you know, that both sides aren't at times going to like. But there is, should be no, I'm not shocked at anything that she has done, when I view that she has, that they have done an unfair story. Just like anyone, you know, we'll point it out if Fox, we believe Fox did a terrible job. We'll point it out. We'll point out if Newsmax does a terrible job on something. We'll point out any news organization. If they do a bad job, yesterday we hit Fox. What would we hit Fox for? What was the story? Mm-hmm. Oh, on the woman with the knife trying to sneak.
1: Oh, knife. Yeah.
0: We had fun with that one.
1: Yeah.
0: You know, she was never going to be, there was never going to be, she wasn't changing CBS into a Newsmax.
1: No.
0: And anybody who thought
1: that was never going to be the case.
0: Right. And so, but you and I said, I don't know where she goes. I don't know if the audience is there when you're promoting. We're going to be criticizing both sides here. You know, if they deserve being criticized, but we're not going to be political activists. We are going to do news. And my point is bringing, you know, Republicans in. Republicans made the switch such a long time ago where they're set with what they're doing on a Sunday night.
1: Yeah,
0: they're either if they're going to watch politics, it's going to be Fox, it's going to be Newsmax, it's going to be whatever, mm-hmm. you know, whatever they're looking at online, whatever podcast they're watching. If on Sunday night, politics in that time is what they have gone to since, you know, 60 Minutes, as we believe, became a much more of a political activist show, mm-hmm. not a news show.
1: Right.
0: And our thing was, can she bring them back? And remember, she's not a conservative.
1: Right.
0: She's basically still a liberal who believes in it. Go, I wouldn't know where to tell her where to go. So the fact that they've got 80% of their audience may not

0: be an audience. If it's a new audience, mm-hmm. that's the whole point you'd have to find out with your market research.
1: Yeah.
0: Is it new audience? Is it, you know, are the numbers going to be this good? And I view those numbers as good just for a month or two because people are curious. You know, is it?
2: Well, that even is there an audience for it overall?
0: Right.
2: You know, well, we talked about this when John Malone from the Discovery Group. He's an executive. He's a big executive and owns. He's been a media mogul for a long time. But when they talked about taking over CNN, and they were about to make that deal or close that deal, and he said, you know, look, I think CNN should go back to the headline news. And you and I yawned and said, boring, because that's not what people want. I know what he was trying to say, that there should be real news. But the fact is that many people have been, I don't know, retrained, whatever you want to say, but their sensibilities have changed to the extent that they want some kind of brand that leans either right or left on their news. Now, real journalism, I've said it for years, plays a critical role in a free society. And I would hope that if this is going to be done right, that it would earn a very large audience for that reason. And it should be. It doesn't matter who's in office. It doesn't matter who these individuals vote for. It doesn't matter who Eric and Gary vote for. If we don't like what they're doing, we will tell you. And if you don't know that, it means you haven't been listening to this show for very long. And this is, we're not journalists. We're opinion givers. That's what we do. But in journalism, it should be the truth. It should be getting the truth to the American people. And I don't know what that looks like and how you do that. I don't know how Barry Weiss or anybody else does that in 2026 or beyond.
0: Well, when you look at, for example, what CNN did, and CNN, you know, bringing on Scott Jennings, bringing on Shermichael Singleton, they'll bring on, you know, Republicans and conservatives to have the arguing back and forth.
2: Right.
0: America doesn't want to hear that.
2: Yeah.
0: Because they haven't responded to that. Now, Scott Jennings, I haven't seen a lot of him lately. There haven't been a lot of viral clips from him.
2: Mm-hmm.
0: Is he still there at CNN? but I just haven't seen the clips in weeks.
2: Mm-hmm.
0: You know, a great clip from him that's being promoted on social media. Now, the clips on YouTube do great.
2: Mm-hmm.
0: Or on X, you know, when those clips are there. But the overall, you know, the show itself, ratings, not really. Not really. You haven't really seen it. My point is, and I'll even say this about the whole 60 Minutes thing, is it as simple as the fact that as long as you have the NFL introducing you and you've got 18 to 20 million people watching that Sunday afternoon game, no matter what, there's going to be enough people to watch 60 Minutes and keep it going and have people be at least inquisitive as to what's happening because you have such a massive lead-in. And that's where it comes to real estate. If you still have if you have legit real estate where millions of people are still always tuning into your network, does that in itself mean you can put anything on after the NFL and you're going to do decently, whether it has a liberal spin, a little bit of a more conservative spin, or a, you know, straight news show? Are you still going to be healthy in some kind of audience? I guess we'll see over the next 6 months as to where their ratings go on it. But when you have the NFL lead in, as you will till February, and so far I think the Wednesday game didn't perform as well as last year's Thursday's game, but I think the Sunday night game was through the roof.
2: Yeah,
0: I think
2: didn't they say the Cowboys Giants game?
0: Yeah, that was through the roof because that's because the Dallas Cowboys are hopeless and America, that's their mood right now.
2: Yes, they want to watch America's team suffer because they just like watching suffering.

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0: And I'm Gary McNamara. Man, that the McLemore situation, AOC, she won't be supporting Ed Sheeran anymore. His entire band left too.
1: Yeah,
0: it's like if you're okay. you've got to be a racist anti-Semite.
1: Well, this is a prime example because Ed Sheeran is huge. I remember when my wife took my son, my daughter. I don't know if both of my daughters went, all three of my daughters went, two or three of my kids went with my wife and saw him at the soccer stadium here. He performed. He's huge. But sorry, if you're not an anti-Semite, if you won't be doing what they're doing as an activist, you're gone. You're done. We're done with you.
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3: I'm Michael Wallace. Canadian Prime Minister Mark Carney has started addressing the European Parliament as tensions between the U.S. and Canada have pushed him to strengthen ties with Europe.
4: European Commission President Ursula von der Leyen has proposed making Canada the bloc's first associate member. In Toronto, Canadians like this man are all for it.
5: We want to work with people who are interested in working with us, and that's what Europe is all about.
4: President Trump dismissed the move as laughable and warned of consequences if there's bad intention.
6: If I think it's at all a hostile act, I will put very serious tariffs or stop trading with Europe.
4: Gloria Chapa, Worldwide News Network.
3: President Trump hit the campaign trail for the midterms last night, attending a rally for North Carolina Senate candidate Michael Whatley. Trump said Whatley helped him win the presidency as co-chair of the Republican National Committee. He urged the crowd to help the GOP in the midterms.
7: President Trump and the Republicans in Congress are making America safe again. We're never going back to the disaster we had just 2 years ago.
3: A new Elon University poll shows Whatley trailing his Democratic opponent, former North Carolina Governor Roy Cooper, by 11 points. The president is blasting the Federal Reserve after it raised interest rates for the first time in 3 years and signaled another rate hike could come before the end of the year. He's again threatening to cut off trade with countries with which the U.S. has a trade deficit if the Fed doesn't lower rates. Economic analyst Mark Hamrick with the Hamrick Brief.
8: Chairman Kevin Warsh acknowledged in addressing a reporter's question that the Fed cannot do anything about the true source of inflation, namely the war in the Middle East and the resulting impacts on crude oil, gasoline, diesel, and jet fuel. But he noted what the Fed can do and intends to do is to try to keep those price pressures from spreading.
3: President Trump accused the Fed governors of trying to hurt him politically. A makeshift memorial is growing at Whiteman Airport in Los Angeles, where NBC4's news helicopter was stationed before Tuesday's fatal crash. People are leaving flowers and photos for pilot George Marcinou and reporter Eliana Moreno. Jake Asner used to intern for Moreno.
9: Just the nicest person you could ever meet. I mean, just the pure soul.
3: A third person on the ground was also killed. NTSB investigator Fabian Salazar says the helicopter's own video of the crash will be key.
10: In that recording, we are clearly hearing sounds that are consistent with the engine changing its speed. And we're also hearing tones that are being generated that are likely advisories to the pilots.
3: Aviation experts who have seen and heard the video suspect engine failure. At least 48 people have died in Nigeria after consuming drinks that may have contained methanol. 15 suspects are in custody. This is the Worldwide News Network.
2: This is Moving America. Here's Jake Novak.
11: Insurance experts say the good old seatbelt is still the most effective lifesaver in case of an accident. So everyone from the insurance companies to government safety bureaucrats really, really, really want you to fasten your seatbelt, like now. It's those folks who are responsible for the much more persistent chimes or bells in your vehicle that just keep going and going and going until you comply. Resistance is futile. The buckle-up reminders were supposed to become even more widespread this month. New federal safety regulations were supposed to require more persistent chimes, not just for the driver's seat, but for the front passenger seat, too. But U.S. automakers say they needed more time. So D.C. is giving them 2 more years. The catch is that's going to be when some rear seat warnings will be required, too. Of course, some people really, really hate seatbelts, and they work hard to fool these warning systems. They buy special devices to fool the alarm, or they just sit on top of a buckled seatbelt strap. The struggle is real. I'm Jake Novak.
2: This is Moving America.
3: If you travel for business, when do you find downtime?
12: 9 in 10 business travelers say their hotel room is the only place they are truly off the clock during a work trip in a recent travel survey. The poll of 2,000 Americans who regularly travel for work found that for today's business travelers, the hotel room has become more than just a place to sleep. It is often the only place they can truly switch off. Business travel has always been about making the most of time away, balancing meetings, deadlines, and those all-important connections. Janice Kirkell, Worldwide News Network.

0: 3 weeks after the deadly flooding in Nepal, rescuers have recovered the bodies of four workers from the tunnel of a hydropower plant. Across the region, 1,400 bodies have been recovered. More than 6,000 people are still missing. Dow futures up 369 this morning. Michael Wallace, Worldwide News Network, New York.
1: Poaching is a

0: are still missing. Dow futures up 369 this morning. Michael Wallace, Worldwide News Network, New York.
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0: Now, it's Red Eye Radio. Gary McNamara and Eric Harley talk about everything from politics to social issues and news of the day. Whether you're up late or you're just starting your day, welcome to the show. From the Relief Factor Studios, this is Red Eye Radio.
1: All across America, we are Red Eye Radio. He is Eric Harley, and I'm Gary McNamara.
2: Hi. By the way, it's a new record. I'm here 2 days in a row. it's the joke.
1: You don't miss that much. It's a little bit of an exaggeration.
2: I work 24/7. I work 24 days a year.
1: You're not Stern.
2: 7 months.
1: You said that yesterday.
2: We'd all like to get that schedule. Isn't that what we call retiring? Anyway. but the.
1: You made me think of something. Because go ahead. I've got something after you're done.
2: I was just saying, update on Dad, because first of all, you and I have to keep in mind our listeners are always very sweet. Anytime we talk about our parents, or family members, or anything going on in our personal lives, they reach out to us with prayers and great thoughts, and we definitely feel the love. I remember being here when your mother passed, being on the air, and it was overwhelming I was feeling, and
1: you just
2: I
1: gave
2: was,
1: me goosebumps. By the way,
2: I was, you know, I didn't personally know your mom, but I feel like I did, mm-hmm. you know. But it was a loss for our radio family, and so for my dad, who was in the hospital recently, and he's been battling an incurable blood cancer. Yesterday, on Wednesday, I went back down. I've been going down there every day. Now, Thursday, I have the day off because we have professional caretakers at the house all day and meal prep. And
1: you have the day off
2: for Dad.
1: Not from the show.
2: I'm thinking about it. Thinking about leaving here in a few minutes. But thinking about leaving early. No, but this was a follow up with his primary care, his general physician. And that happens when you go into the doc. If you go into the hospital and you have as many issues as my 93-year-old father has, then they have to get everything straightened. And my dad is very good, you know, so far on cognitive issues. My mother is not, and so it's a balance. And they're both living in the home right now with great professional care. Again, I can't say enough. I can't say nothing about those professional caretakers. I can't say enough about those professional caretakers. They're just amazing people. But we went to doctor. I drove after we got off the air. Helps with some things in the morning. It was kind of a light day, relatively speaking, with what we've been through with his hospitalization. But we get there and everything was really smooth. He sits in the lobby for not even 2 minutes. They call him, the nurse's assistant or whoever it is comes out and calls your name. All right. And bring him back. And then he's done in 10 minutes. I was answering email. Didn't have time to answer all my email, actually, work email.

0: in the lobby. And so on the way home, he told me, he goes, hey, can you come down and take me if I have to go to the hospital or any doctor's visit for any reason? Because when I took him last week, we were on vacation, so it actually worked out that way. He had a nurse with him, and he wasn't at a point where he required an ambulance, but it was getting worse, and I wasn't that far away. So I went, and he really wanted me to be there anyway. I had to be there anyway. And when we got him there, they got him right in, and this isn't always the case. And there was no preferential treatment or anything like that. It's just a 93-year-old comes in with all of the symptoms and condition he was in, and they took him in. They had a chest X-ray within minutes. They had a CT scan almost immediately following. They had a treatment plan right away. It happened so quick. And then yesterday, his follow-up. And by the way, when he hopped back in the car, so I drive up and we get him out right there at the door. He can walk fine. He's slow, but he can walk. He can walk. He walks back to the car when I go to drive through to pick him up. I say, okay, you're going to set your appointment at the front desk. Your next appointment, I'll go get the car and bring it around. So he comes out and he gets in the car and he goes, hey, I think I got my sea legs back. My dad was Navy starting at the age of 18, served on the USS Samuel N. Moore in the Korean War. And so sea legs are something he knows about. But he always says that, you know, if he's feeling better. And he did. He looked happier. And it was answered prayers. And I want to thank everyone who sent me anything and even those who I know were praying and didn't reach out to me, but because I know our audience, I certainly said my share of prayers for my family members and anyone I know that's going through something. You and I have been through that for a while. But when he says, "Hey, you know, could you, you know, jokingly, can you come down and take me to the hospital or any visit? Because I get right in and everything's run so smoothly this week." I said, "Dad, it's the aviators. I wear aviator shades because of a condition with my right eye. I have to have really dark shades, and they really need to cover my eyes. And so I wear Biden aviator shades." And so I told my sister that, and she goes, "Well, I'm not sure that helps in Texas." And told my dad, I said, maybe I look official coming in with you.
1: One of the reasons I think that, because you had mentioned my mom and the response that we get is because so many of our listeners were just relating to them the stuff that they've gone through.
0: Yes.
1: Or they believe they're going to go through with their parents.
0: And right. Or sometimes they've gone through.
1: They've gone through it already.
0: Worse, yeah. Or multiple times. And, yep. and I keep that in mind all the time.
1: It's something that isn't talked about a lot. And we just find it naturally easy to talk about anything. It's the way we've always been. We'll confront reality in any way, but with compassion and kindness across the board. I mean, that's just the way that we were raised. But I will tell you this: people ask, you know, what is the thing that has gotten you more response? You know, what's the issue that has gotten you more response than anything else ever as a radio talk show host? You know, the budget, you know, debt,
0: whatever. Right.
1: I go, no, not even close. I said, by far number one. And I'm talking about USA basketball, the women's team winning 5 gold medals or whatever it is, or championships in a row, and they just dominate. And it's my parents. Talking about my parents that has gotten more response than anything else, because I believe it's so
0: relatable.
1: It's so relatable to everybody. And it is also, it's interesting and fascinating how you go through all of these things, how you deal with things like real life.
0: Yeah.
1: I know that I got a lot of response when, because I hate the term, you know, you hear politicians go, it's the new normal, and it drives me crazy.
0: Yeah.
1: But when

0: I, for example, talk about my dad with his dementia, and like I said, probably 99% of the time he's not there. Yeah. You know, he's in his own delusions.
1: But we're going through that with my mother-in-law. Yeah.
0: And so you it becomes a new normal because it has to. You have to push aside the reality of, you know, every single day saying, you know, especially in the very beginning, because his came pretty quick.
1: Yeah.
0: And
1: it really was
0: shocking when it happened. And you almost, as a collective, and I mean the family all together, saying, we've got to deal with it and make the happy moments the happy moments. You have to make it the new normal. You cannot just focus on it day in and day out and going into a massive depression yourself.
1: Right.
0: And that's where I look at my family and my siblings, especially, and my brother-in-law, who's part of all of it.
1: Yeah.
0: And even my, you know, my nephews and niece.
1: Yeah.
0: and it's just, you know, everybody has just, you know, made that decision. And part of it's, you can make that decision because we would know what our father would say.
1: Yes.
0: Don't you sit there and go into depression over me.
1: Right.
0: You go live your life. You do what you have to do.
1: Which is part of your father's mantra of do the job.
0: Yeah.
1: Or as he said, do the job now. But, you know, you've got, because it's the responsibility in life. And I said that to my father. I said, Dad, my wife and I have talked about this from the beginning of our marriage, the better part of four decades now that we've been together. And we've always talked about, this is what you do. And to the extent that you can. Like with my mother-in-law, she requires full-time residential treatment. And you have to know that that's the best place for them, even though that's the hardest place to leave them after every visit. My parents aren't there yet, but my dad has had that conversation with me in recent months. You know, it may come to that point. But yeah, you look at that and that's it. It really is about, you know, this is what you do. And, you know, I think about, I was in the lobby of the doctor's office today waiting on Dad. They had a report on young people going into trades. We've talked about this, but this new study that came out and showed a survey. How many young people are going into trades? They're learning to become, they're doing hands-on jobs. They're learning to become electricians and, you know, and plumbers and everything else. And they're moving away from the college education, or maybe they're doing a combination of both, a hybrid of both. And I think to myself, because I talked to my dad's neighbor, Dovey, about, he's very strong about, you know, he kind of talks a lot like we do in that, do people know how things work? In fact, I had a conversation with him just yesterday when I pulled up to take Dad. And I said, you know, Doby, we talk about that a lot because he knows what I do. And I said, we talk about that a lot, about do they understand how we got here as a nation, how freedom is earned and preserved, because he served in Vietnam like my father. And he... you know, and he's one of these guys. He served early on, by the way. He told me yesterday. I didn't know that, but it was very early on in Vietnam. But these are the things that as I'm looking at that television story in the lobby, watching that television story about young people going into trades, I'm thinking to myself, this is not bad news. It didn't feel like it was being presented that way. I don't know what channel it was, actually. I'm not sure what they had it on. It may have been local news. I don't remember. But it caught my ear.
0: Yeah, there's been a number of stories over the last couple of weeks about how that is happening.
1: Yeah, and I think, you know, okay, this is a good thing because we should understand. You know, I think AI is going to have a lot of positives and, you know, a few negatives here and there. That's just the way technology works. I don't have a fear of AI. I think there's been this big fear building of AI. And I think the left fears AI because they don't want people learning more things.
0: Well, when you talk about, you know, everything here, it's really what we've been talking about this week, where we talk about the ignorance of people who say this country sucks and they have no idea what the Constitution is.
1: Right.
0: They can't even tell you,
1: right,
0: you know, why it is.

0: is the way that it is.
1: Right.
0: And we expanded it, you know, this week to just the history of technology in this country and where we were just 100 years ago and people walking around saying, my life is so tough.
1: Yeah.
0: If you actually know the history of technology and governments.
1: Yeah.
0: And right. you understand the Constitution and you understand where we were as a society and how hard life was compared to now.
1: Yeah.
0: Because everything's relative.
1: Right.
0: And when you look back at it and these people, it's so tough. It's not tough at all.
1: It's not tough.
0: It's not even close to being tough the way that it used to be.
1: Yeah.
0: And we've got a bunch of whiners and complainers.
1: Yes.
0: Who yeah. And part of it is complete ignorance. They have no idea. And I was telling you this the other day. The whole thing, well, one person used to be able to work one job. And my father always said, where the hell did that come from? I was working three jobs in the early 50s.
1: Yeah.
0: But if you look at it, except for the very short time of a world war, where, you know, so you go 1946 to maybe the, you know, maybe the mid 60s, that 20 year period where you had a baby boom and you had, you know, you came out of a depression and then a war and then the economic engine boomed where people got a lot more material things than they ever had before.
1: Yeah.
0: You know, you think about it before that. That was a very short period of time. And then as always, things change and there's creative destruction and technology moves on to something else.
1: Right.
0: It was
1: hard. ATMs killed a lot of jobs. Oh, remember, Scott, Barack Obama said it.
0: Idiotic.
1: And that means it must be true.
0: But if you look at it very, if you say, okay, we had a burst of a short period of time where the economy might have been, you know, a lot better at that point. Maybe it was for a few people.
1: Yeah.
0: But for the majority of people, they still had to work like crazy. My father, as he said, and my father wasn't, you know, my father was not a blue collar worker.
1: Right.
0: He was an engineer.
1: Right.
0: And so, but he was an engineer. He was an engineer at one company, a machinist at the other, doing something else. He was working one full time job and two part time jobs.
1: Well, that's
0: while my mother was home.
1: Right.
0: You know, and because they wanted to have kids, and that's what it required in order to live in, you know, and this would have, they got married, I think, in 51.
1: Mm-hmm.
0: Yeah.
1: Yeah.
0: I think, 51. So, you know, and so that was all the way through into the 60s before I remember him just working one job.
1: Right. You, I mean, that's for me. I remember my dad would moonlight, as a undercover security guard at a store. He would walk around with a cart full of things and look for shoplifters. And also he went to night school to finish to get his master's degree.
0: But we didn't have close to the material things that people have today.
1: Right.
0: You know, who was it? Right. It was Stossel that did the things about what people have that are in the poverty level in the United States.
1: Right.
0: And it was mind-boggling what they have.
1: Yeah. Show me somebody without a phone these days. Show me a five-year-old without a phone.
0: Well, over 90% of homes in the United States have air conditioning.
1: Yes. Right. Yeah.
0: So
1: Europe.
0: But that includes everybody in the North where you really don't need it as much.
1: Right.
0: We are Red Eye Radio.
1: Brought to you by Hotshot Secret.
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0: We're Red Eye Radio. He is Eric Crowley, and I'm Gary McNamara. Welcome and good morning. Coming up here on the show today, following the bottom of the hour, we got a ton of stuff. Number one, we have to touch on it. Bernie Sanders' 32-hour work week.
1: Yeah, we talked. I joked about it yesterday.
0: Yeah, we never really got to it.
1: We never really covered the actual issue.
0: So we will get to that coming up here on the show. And I thought I should bring this up because one of the things we've often talked about is when there's a big health care bill or something, you know, in Congress or whatever, we said, well, people talk about, you know, they, of course, they care about health care, but most people aren't in the system.
1: Right.
0: You know, they're not in the system. The vast majority of people are not sick at one time.
1: Right.
0: So they're not immediately affected by the health care system. Just a couple points I wanted to make on that. When you were talking about your father, it reminded me that I'm actually in the healthcare system more than I've ever been right now.
1: Yeah, right.
0: You know, how are they responding?

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1: 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Come in, Mr. Rubin, sir.
2: This is Cold Air Home Base. What's it like up there, Jesse?
1: Amazing, sir. 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
2: Well, I did tell you to get us noticed.
1: Oh, they noticed, sir. 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Everyone's waving.
2: Don't forget to wave back, Jesse. 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
1: Great idea, sir. 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
2: Maybe skip ahead a bit.
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1: Here we go, sir. How to land.
2: What's it say?
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1: We are Red Eye Radio. He is Eric Carley, and I'm Gary McNamara. Welcome, and good morning. Stuff coming up in just a minute.
2: We've got time. We can put it in now.
1: Oh, okay.
2: Yeah.
1: Okay.
2: Yeah. I was going to take a minute off work because I've worked almost 30 minutes now with no time off. But
1: all right, I wanted just to cover this because when you're talking about your dad, the hospital, and everything else,
2: yeah,
1: you know, we've spent a ton of time over the decades talking about healthcare in the United States, different healthcare systems, whatever, what actually works. And one of the things I've always said is most people don't experience the healthcare system.
2: Right.
1: You just don't. You know, we talk about a lot in Canada about waiting times, even for necessary, you know, surgery. And when you have to see, you know, a specialist, how long it will take. Yeah. And this is when it can be critical.
2: Right.
1: And every year, I think it's the Fraser Institute puts out the wait time. And for specialists, you know, it can be, in some cases, it can be a year before you see a specialist.
2: Mm-hmm.
1: And if it isn't urgent, you know, it can be months and months and months and months.
2: Oh, yeah.
1: And even if urgent, it could be a month before you could see a specialist for something.
2: Right.
1: So just recently, my former primary doctor, and he's around my age. The office closed.
2: Yeah.
1: Okay. And they said he was going to continue. He hasn't continued. And this was like in June, we were told they were going to, you know, close. And my next appointment was, like next week.
2: Mm.
1: And so I said, okay, I need to wait to see where he goes, because I called the office. I said, no, he's going to continue at another place. So far, nothing. And so you've got to make decisions.
2: And it's stressful.
1: Oh, yeah. I mean,
2: you've been with your doctor for a while.
1: Oh, yeah. Over 10 years.
2: Yeah.
1: Yeah. So.
2: I've been with my same clinic for almost 30 years.
1: Yeah.
2: And we've had long-term doctors, you know, I'm on my third one in that clinic now, but it's very stressful. They had thought our insurance actually wasn't going to cover that clinic at one point. I remember that stress of just thinking about, oh my gosh, what am I going to do? I got to find a doctor. And I know, look, they're very good about adapting to new patients and, hey, we've got your records and let's get you up to speed. Let's have a conversation. That's great. But there's this comfort and I think it goes to morale, but also stress levels in knowing that your doctor knows what's going on and is familiar with your case.
1: Right. And like I said, I trusted my former primary doctor. So what happened was, you know, I had a bunch of different things going on with, you know, with Dad and another friend of mine who was in the hospital. Didn't even notice that I had a prescription that was like a week away, had to be refilled. And it's interesting, when you don't have a primary doctor, what do? Well, I had to go to an urgent care clinic. And the urgent care clinic will give you one time for 30 days.
2: Right.
1: And so the pressure's on. You got to find yourself a primary doctor.
2: Yeah.
1: And the receptionist at the place I went to said, you need to go to my old doctor.
2: Mm.
1: You know, he just couldn't retire. He's around your age. He couldn't retire. So he's back. And here's where his office is. And his office is right across the street from my favorite breakfast restaurant here in Texas. Right across the street. I mean,
2: right.
1: 200 feet away. And I go, I think this is some kind of karma. All right. So I go, and just so people know, I'm a type 2 diabetic,
2: right,
1: under control.
2: Right.
1: It means my A1C and people are from is not a 7. You know, it's way below. Most of the time it's in the 5s. Still the upper five. So I'm fine.
2: Yeah.
1: You know, that's under control. You're

0: not really doing damage to your organs. And it's something that I've had for 10 years and over 10 years now. And I watch it, you know, all the time. I eat right. I exercise. I do all that. It's not death that we all wonder about death, but it's not death that's the first major concern. It's a quality of life the last 10 years. If you have type 2 diabetes, what can happen?
1: Right.
0: Yeah. My whole goal is never to get close to the point of having to get toes cut off.
1: Yeah, right.
0: You know, or having neuropathy, you know, bad, you know, nerve pain or stuff like that. Mm-hmm. Because, you know, I mean, they read me the Riot Act when I first got it.
1: Yeah.
0: And so, but really, the last 10 years, I've never been in a hospital overnight since I got my tonsils out at like age 5 or 6.
1: Mm.
0: Never been in a hospital overnight. So I've been very, very healthy. So my health care the last 10 years has been, you know, and when I first got diabetes, when I first got it, I had to go every 3 months, then every 4 months, and then twice a year. Yeah. Once they realized I was on the, okay, because they wanted to monitor, do blood work, everything the first couple of years. But it was the same doctor that I went to. That was it the last 10 years. Right. Every 6 months I would go, and it was very simple.
1: Right.
0: Well, when I found my new primary doctor, and they're in a healthcare system, you know, they're a big healthcare system here
1: in the
0: state of Texas, you know, with the own hospital and, you know, specialist and everything else. And so I go to the new primary doctor, and of course they want to start from the very beginning.
1: Sure.
0: And they want to start from the very beginning because, for example, when I say I've got type 2 diabetes, metabolic syndrome. And what comes with that is high blood, and it's all genetic. Right. High blood pressure, high cholesterol, and high blood sugar, you know, from the type 2 diabetes. Never had any problem with cholesterol. I was never really over, the cholesterol wasn't a problem. The high blood pressure was, and so was the blood sugar. Mm-hmm. Could have been a worse problem.
1: Mm-hmm.
0: And I also have white coat syndrome. It's totally subconscious. I'm not nervous when I go to the doctor.
1: Yeah.
0: But my blood pressure just goes through the roof. So, of course.
1: I didn't know that, by the way, that it was totally subconscious until I developed it. I was getting a treatment where it required them to stick a needle literally in my eye once a month. And that process, I didn't know it was making me nervous. You don't feel it. You don't feel like your blood pressure is going up in that moment.
0: Right.
1: But I developed it then, so.
0: And what it is very simple. It's simply your body's defense system.
1: Right.
0: And, you know, something's going on.
1: Right.
0: Drop of adrenaline in your bloodstream. That's what causes it. Mm-hmm. And then, boom, everything just skyrockets.
1: Right.
0: Your body is reacting the way it's supposed to react when it sees a threat, even subconsciously.
1: Right.
0: And so, of course, I document everything. I mean, I document my blood sugar and what I was doing. I document my blood pressure and tell you what I'm doing because I just don't take my blood pressure when I rest. Mm-hmm. When I work out real heavily, like I do a 15-mile bike ride, I'll sprint the last mile. Soon as I get home, I leave the bike outside. I walk in the door within 20 seconds. I'm taking my blood pressure.
1: Yeah.
0: And I set a pattern for, you know, my doctor to see whenever I go in. And I did the same for my primary doctor. It's like, okay, fine. I also have I went to my primary doctor and it all went, really good. And, his recommendation was, go to see a cardiologist. I think what he heard is something that I've had for decades upon decades, which is what they call PVC, premature ventricular, contractions, which if you're a healthy person, doesn't affect you at all. It's a little extra heartbeat and mine comes from the bottom of the heart.
1: Mm-hmm.
0: So, of course, when the new primary doctor sees that, you've got to go to the specialist, the cardiologist.
1: Mm-hmm.
0: So my point is not to go through because everything's fine. But, you know, the healthcare system that I've experienced here over the last month, really, no problem getting the new primary doctor. There were a bunch of primary doctors that I could have gotten, but I got one recommended by this receptionist, was able to get an appointment within. Now, he's semi-retired, so he only works like Monday and Tuesday.
1: Mm.
0: But I was able to get
1: like
0: in.
1: Me.
0: Yeah. I was able to get in the next week.
1: Yeah.
0: Like the next Monday or Tuesday, I was able to get in.
1: Right.
0: So then he sees me. and first, and then

0: okay, I need to get my blood work. He goes, oh, you can do that right now. And I said, I haven't fasted. Okay, right. Come in tomorrow.
1: Yeah.
0: Get the blood work.
1: Right.
0: So it was the next day I got the blood work. Mm. Meanwhile, he had set up and said, you need to see it. You know, I recommend you go see the cardiologist, you know, just because you've, everything that you've got, whatever. Have you ever gotten, when was your last EKG? And I said, 10 years ago, fine.
1: Right.
0: Sets me up with the cardiologist. It was an appointment 5 days away. Now, nothing is urgent here. And I had to, because I was on vacation and out of town, I had to make it the next week, which was Tuesday of this week. So I go in Tuesday of that week. I get in at, my appointment's at 10. I get there at 9:35. Soon as 9:35, I go to hit the bathroom. I come out. They're waiting for me. It's 10 to 10. And the nurse comes in, and she takes the EKG and does all that stuff. I mean, everything. She goes, the doctor's on the way in here. Mm-hmm. And, you know, I go, she goes, we apologize so much. I go, it's 9:53. My appointment doesn't begin for another 7 minutes. I'm okay. And so he came in like about 7 minutes after 10, apologizing profusely for being, you know, for being late. He goes, no, I don't like wasting other people. I don't like people wasting my time. I don't like wasting other people's time. So we went over that and everything else. And then, you know, again, and he, you know, sees that I've got that extra beat and says, look, I just recommend it just for a general screening that you go get a, and there are two different procedures really, which is the, a CAT scan of your heart and a ultrasound with the calcium test that they take. He goes, I suggest you do it. And I'm like, I'm okay, because I want to make sure it's okay, you know, and I know it
1: sure.
0: is,
1: yeah.
0: you know, because I know what my cholesterol level is and everything else. I know everything. They're not worried. It's just, no, this is basic screening. We want to sell, have a base of where you are right now. And I'm okay with that. Well, they could have done it Monday.
1: Mm-hmm.
0: But I couldn't do it Monday. And then, well, they had to have it too far apart at the same hospital, the two procedures. And they could have done it Tuesday, but I have my regular primary doctor's appointment to check up on everything that has been done already. So I'm going in Wednesday. I've gotten at like three different surveys from the hospital system on my primary doctor and the cardiologist and just general, you know, a general survey on my entire experience so far.
1: Mm-hmm.
0: And I'm just like, wow, competition works.
1: Yeah.
0: That was the first thought I had.
1: Yeah.
0: Competition works. Right. Knowing what the waiting times are in Canada, and there was no emergency here, and everything can be taken care of in a couple of weeks to make sure that I know that everything in my heart and everything is going great, and you know, my metabolic syndrome, type 2 diabetes, and make sure that the plan is in effect. Everybody's in agreement. Everybody communicates. Oh, and then on the app, everything.
1: Oh,
0: I went in for my blood work.
1: Yeah.
0: Got my blood work done at 9 o'clock.
1: Yeah.
0: By 2 p.m, the results are coming in and it's on the app. You get to see it.
1: Yep.
0: You know, and it's raw.
1: Yeah.
0: You know, the doctor hasn't commented on it yet. You get to see it. And then cardiologist, I went in on, it's Thursday. Yeah, Tuesday I went in. I wake up yesterday morning, all of his notes right there on the app.
1: Yeah.
0: Every bit of information and very clearly stated. It wasn't done in, you know, medical talk.
1: Yeah.
0: And it had everything that I had said. Patient said this. Said white coat syndrome, but the patient keeps a log of his blood pressure and what he has done, and the blood pressure is fine. In fact, you know, it's extremely fine when he doesn't have the white coat syndrome.
1: We went through this with my dad, and he has the app, and he said, let's, because he had his phone, obviously, with him in the hospital, but he had his phone with him. And he said, hey, let's log on to my app, and let's look at the records. I want you to help me kind of sort things out. Let's look at the history of where my numbers have been. So he's got everything from his oncologist, his cardiologist, and his primary care physician right there, and also his current hospital stay is updated as they do tests. It's amazing. And he got in as he joked, hey, I need you to bring me every time, because he got right in. Yeah. And there was no wait for him. And that's not the case in Canada.
0: Well, we always talk about the healthcare system. That is my experience, really, the most I've been in the healthcare system in my life, mm-hmm. just the last month.
1: Yep.
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0: like two, and I went, why? You're not gonna take me off coffee, are you? I said, come on. Massive alcohol and drugs, yeah, okay, I can handle that, being taken off that. You right. can't touch my coffee. He just burst out laughing. He goes, no, I just wanted to.
1: Remember when Letterman had the big heart surgery?
0: Yeah.
1: And he came back and he goes, they put me on decaf, and there is zero purpose for decaf. And
0: I know.
1: Railed about it, made it a bit for like weeks. But yeah, no, caffeine is something they yeah. have to look at. Yeah.
0: I know.
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9: I'm Michael Wallace. Canadian Prime Minister Mark Carney addressed the European Parliament this morning, saying he welcomes the proposal to have Canada become an associate member of the EU.
10: We are not fair-weather allies. We do not pursue zero-sum deals. Our commitment to the rule of law and our unyielding defense of human dignity, individual freedom, and democracy share the same deep roots, the same unwavering dedication.
9: Carney said the partnership is not to dominate others, but to protect the freedoms and sovereignty of Canada and the EU. President Trump said if the EU allows Canada to become an associate member, it could be a hostile act.
11: If it's a good intention, that's fine.

0: if it's a bad intention, we'll put very heavy tariffs on Europe.
1: He called Canada a terrible trade partner. This Toronto man is all for the new partnership.
2: We want to work with people who are interested in working with us, and that's what Europe is all about.
1: President Trump is again threatening to cut off trade with countries with which the EU has a trade deficit if the Fed doesn't cut interest rates. Yesterday, the Fed raised rates for the first time in 3 years in an attempt to rein in inflation. One of President Trump's closest economic advisors, Peter Navarro, called the rate hike a stiletto in the heart of Main Street.
3: Bernanke wouldn't have done it. Greenspan wouldn't have done it. He did it, and it's foolish.
1: He, being new Fed chair Kevin Warsh, who hinted the Fed may have to raise interest rates again later this year. A team of UN Commission human rights experts thinks the U.S. may have committed war crimes in two of its airstrikes in Iran. One hit a school, killing 168 people, most of them children. The other hit a sports complex and residential area, killing 22 people. Friends, colleagues, and fans are leaving flowers and photos at a memorial for the KNBC reporter and helicopter pilot who died Tuesday in Los Angeles.
4: Reporter Eliana Moreno and pilot George Marcinou were killed when the chopper crashed. The memorial was erected at Whiteman Airport near the area Moreno and Marcinou parked before going up in the chopper. Jake Asner is Moreno's former intern.
5: Just the nicest person you could ever meet. I mean, just the pure soul.
4: George Kapoyan is a longtime friend of Marcinou and says that being at the memorial helped him mourn.
6: The loss of an amazing friend.
4: The NTSB is investigating the cause of the crash. Gloria Chapa, Worldwide News Network.
1: Police in South Africa have found a ninth woman's body as they investigate a possible serial killer near Johannesburg. All the bodies have been found in the last 2 months. Police say there were some similarities in the killings. NASA's Lunar Reconnaissance Orbiter has spotted a huge new crater on the moon. It's bigger than the Roman Colosseum. Scientists suspect it was created by a fragment of a comet or asteroid. Dow futures up 380 this morning after yesterday's sell-off. This is the Worldwide News Network.
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0: continue with the Bob Jones Show. The Bob Jones Show, proffering the very best in local conservative talk radio with more news, information, topics, facts, subjects, and a greater opportunity for your personal comments and opinions to be heard on our Keys listener line, 882-5397, 882-KEYS. 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There's a book, Rules to Live By for Wealth, Health, and Happiness, regarding Maimonides. I hope I said it right. Born in Spain during the height of the Middle Ages. Maimonides was also known as Rambam. He's recognized as one of the greatest scholars of all time, influential throughout the Middle East. He was both a traditionalist and an innovator, a rabbi, a physician, a philosopher, and his teachings continue to be widely respected today by Jews, Christians, and Muslims alike. On the 1440 Keys Newsmaker line is my special guest this morning, Jeffrey Katz. And Jeffrey is a lifelong student and teacher of rationalist religious philosophy. He became fascinated in his youth by his discovery of the ancient wisdom of Maimonides and received rabbinic ordination while focusing on disseminating the ancient life-changing wisdom that he had uncovered. He is a practicing attorney. He's appeared on national television, lectured widely on a broad range of issues. He's the author of The Secret Life, a book of wisdom from the great teacher. Jeffrey Katz is a graduate of Columbia College, Columbia Law School, and Manhattan Talmudic Academy, has rabbinic ordination from Yeshivat Pirshei Shoshanim. Hope they did that right. And he's taught about Maimonides for over 25 years in numerous public and private settings. Good morning, Jeffrey, and thank you for coming on our show here in South Texas.
1: Good morning, Bob. It's great to be here with you.
0: Yeah, we're excited. You know, I do a

0: a 1 hour piece every week. I do it on Tuesday morning from 7 to 8, called CCE, Classical Christian Education. Mm-hmm. And I talk about the liberal arts, because I had a really good liberal arts education from Temple University in Philadelphia. But that was back in the day. But how, you know, the basics, the grammar, the dialectic, the rhetoric, the arithmetic, the geometry, the whole thing on classical education. Mm-hmm. But most people don't get any of this stuff today, even at the collegiate level. Tell me about yourself. Again, I talked about being a lifelong teacher. What was the path you took to get where you are writing this kind of material?
1: Well, it's a great question, Bob. You know, like most people, you know, these days I was, and many people are kind of like ships that have lost their compass, like wandering haphazardly through life and, you know, often not that happy. When I, as a teenager, I kind of stumbled onto the wisdom of Maimonides. It's like Maimonides can be your Maimonides and everybody's Maimonides. You get it? Maimonides. Now, he lived about 800 years ago, but he was at his time the greatest physician of his time and the greatest spiritualist and rabbi and philosopher, theologian. So he had both worlds. He was a man of science and also a great spiritual giant. He was in both worlds, the physical and the spiritual. And he kind of developed these ideas, and his personal story was actually, Bob, quite remarkable. You know, born in Spain, as you had mentioned, the first half of his life he was on the run the whole time, because there were Islamist extremists at that time who took over Spain where he lived. So he was wandering through Western Africa. Eventually, he made his way to Egypt many, many years later. But the first half of his life he was wandering and on the run. And during those times, he did some of his most productive writing. He was really an incredible person. Ultimately, he became the family doctor of, effectively, the king of Egypt, who was the sultan in Cairo at the time, and was also such a great spiritualist and philosopher that major universities, you know, still kind of all the departments there are still studying his philosophy. What I've done is I've taken all of his practical ideas and put them in one simple volume from his vast array of writings. Kind of each page, each chapter is only a page or two with one idea. His system is really a remarkable system where he gives you basic rules to govern each of the major areas of your life. And if you do that, I've done it myself, and they really are very profound in when you follow these rules, they give you a balance and they maximize your success in every area, all the spiritual and all the physical basic areas of your life, which really do lead to, you know, health, wealth, happiness, and peace. And these ideas are studied intensively still in many Jewish schools across the world. And like I said, also universities study his philosophical writing still.
0: Now I really have two questions here. Number one, at what age did you get intrigued by him?
1: Yeah, I did at about at the age of 15.
0: Really?
1: Only because I found it's funny. I went home from school for Passover 1 year, and my father happened to leave this book on the table about Maimonides. And once I read it, and I saw the power of some of these ideas, just such common sense. That kind of hooked me. I mean, I can give you a couple of quick examples to show you, like, the brilliance of, you know, how these essential ideas can get your family life to be rich and incredible, and your spiritual life, your connection with God, and your career, and your character, and your health, you know, because he was the greatest doctor of all time. So may I give a couple of quick examples?
0: Yeah, go ahead. Go ahead.
1: So for example, family life, you know, Maimonides recognized that, like, let's say someone's a financial success, but his family life is poor, or his spiritual life is poor. He's probably not going to be that happy, because it's really that balance. You want to feel that you're making advances and that you're happy with yourself in each of the major areas of life. And if you are, you're just going to be happy and content and have tremendous peace. So take family life. Like, with regard to raising children, for example. Anyway,

0: anyone who has young children or grandchildren, nieces or nephews, any you know, younger family members. His main idea relates to, like, the rationale. So train your children once they're old enough to reason a little bit, you know, like 4, 5, 6, 7. Once they're at that age, don't make their decisions for them. Instead, teach them, like, don't control their lives. Talk to them and teach them that if they make certain decisions, certain things are likely to result. Start getting them in the habit of thinking through that when they make a decision, certain things are likely to result. And then it won't take long, but your children will see that when they, that you have so much vaster experience than they do, obviously you're going to be right in predicting the results of their choices. So when the children see, when your kids see that what you tell them about if you do this, this is probably going to happen, if you do the other thing, this will probably happen, they will see, they will turn to you as a trusted advisor, you know, because if you try to control your kids, you're just going to get, frankly, resentment and maybe hatred even if you try to take control of your kids' life. But if you explain to them, like, about their choices and get them to analyze the situation a little bit, they will view you as a trusted advisor. And that's a really, that's a huge thing in a parent-child or grandparent-grandchild relationship. You know, children are kind of like trees in a sense, because trees need water to grow. But if you give them too much water, they won't develop their own roots. The roots won't go deep, and the trees will be weak. Similarly, children, if you make all the decisions for them and you try to control their lives, not only will they resent you, but they'll wind up being poor decision makers, and their roots will be weak. So, you know, that's one example. And also, you know, setting specific times where you have projects with your children which focus on the values that you hold dear, that also really enriches the relationship. And, you know, because if you don't instill your own values in your kids, you know, someone else is going to instill theirs.
1: Well, you know, that, so, and that brings up two thoughts. Number one, because my wife does the same thing, even to our grandchildren. She tells them, think a thing through. You know, what could happen if this, and even what's the worst that could happen based on the decision that you make. So if we've done that with our children, we do that with our grandchildren, which says in the Judeo-Christian Bible, train up a child in the way they should go, which begs the question, Maimonides, did he take any of his information from observation, or did he also encompass them from some of the great books like the Bible and others? Because some of this stuff is already in there. But
0: Yes, that's a fantastic point. And Maimonides' starting point is the Bible and the teachings of God.
1: Okay.
0: So he starts, of course, with that, and then he extrapolates. And the point you mentioned is so excellent, Bob, because the point of doing this with your children, what does it actually give them? It gives them a basis to think things through for themselves.
1: Critical thinking skills.
0: An independent analytical power, which will then make them immune from the bombardment of society, which is trying to pull them in any number of strange directions, which I don't need to tell you about.
1: Yeah.
0: So this is part and parcel, and you're so right. The Bible teaches us to teach our children and teach them right from wrong and the proper values. And you can really honestly say that in today's day and age, it's triply important, because it's not like society is going to teach them those values if you don't. In fact, it's just the opposite. You're going to lose your kids unless they have the firmest of foundations,
1: yeah,
0: and that's the way you can help them get it.
1: Yeah, we have to take a break, but that's why it says talk to them all the time when you walk with them, when you talk to them and explain it to them. We're on with Jeffrey Katz, and he has a new book out called Maimonides' Guide to a Wonderful Life, Rules to Live By. Stay with us. We'll be back.
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1: 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Come in, Mr. Rubin, sir.
2: This is Cole Air Home Base. What's it like up there, Jesse?
1: Amazing, sir. I'm so glad I came up with the idea of a Cole Air Balloon.
2: Well, I did tell you to get us noticed.
1: Oh, they noticed, sir. I'm throwing paper airplanes from up here. Everyone's waving.
2: Don't forget to wave back, Jesse. You're our ambassador of goodwill.
1: And since Cole Air specializes in keeping all the hot air out of your home, this balloon is the perfect symbol for keeping you cool.
2: If you say so.
1: And it's so easy to fly. Just hit this button. And up we go.
2: Sounds like nothing could possibly go wrong.
1: Just wish I knew how to land this thing.
2: Read the manual.
1: Great idea, sir. Let's see here. Congratulations on your purchase of the SkyMaster 5000 Hot Air Balloon.
2: Maybe skip ahead a bit.
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1: Here we go, sir. How to land.
2: What's it say?
1: Oh, no. I tore out the next page. Remember that paper airplane, sir?
2: Well, what goes up, Jesse?
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0: We are living in tumultuous times, overwhelmed by many challenges bombarding us from every direction. Everything seems to be upside down, and we're confronted daily with the challenge of overcoming good versus evil. Now comes the guide for living and coping with life's obstacles. Rules to Live By, Maimonides' Guide to a Wonderful Life, by the great religious philosopher Jeffrey Katz. His new book is inspired by Maimonides, one of the greatest intellectual and spiritual minds of the Middle Ages. And thank you for spending some time with us this morning, Jeffrey.
1: Great pleasure, Bob. Thanks so much.
0: Yeah, now, and we've only touched the surface, so I appreciate you going to hang around for a bit. We've just touched the surfaces because it was obvious that he started from those Hebrew texts and scriptures, which is a great way in order to perpetuate yourself. That's what the United States has lost, passing on the good and the positive and the things and the decision. Because for me, government of the people, for the people, by the people, self-government starts with self-control of yourself.
1: Well, absolutely. And, you know, Maimonides has many teachings along those lines. You know, Maimonides is basically the source for the highest level of charity, which is helping someone get a job and help himself. In other words, he's the one who said, you know, teach a man to fish, don't just give him a fish.
0: That was his quote?
1: That was his quote. That was his quote.
0: And then they turned it into, if you teach, give a man a fish, he can eat today, but if you teach him to fish, he can feed himself the rest of his life.
1: Right. In other words, Maimonides has 8 levels of charity, and the top one is that one, to help somebody become self-sufficient so that he or she will never again need, you know, a charitable handout.
0: Huh. 8 levels. What's the bottom one?
1: Yeah, the bottom one is giving less than you should and grudgingly.
0: Giving less
1: it's
0: than
1: you should. Still better than giving nothing.
0: Okay, but, okay. Yeah, all right, that makes sense. I'm liking this guy more and more.
1: Oh, that's terrific. You know, he also, and I set this out in my book, you know, Rules to Live By, Maimonides' Guide to a Wonderful Life. Maimonides also describes how we can each strengthen our link to God. You know, because Maimonides says it's within our power if we want to strengthen our link to God, or if we want to weaken it or break it, if that's our preference, we can certainly do that also.
0: Hmm.
1: So he basically says, well, we can do that. Of course, we should never do that, but he says it's up to us. And he says basically, you know, just like a child can't be happy if he's not doesn't have a, you know, close link with his parents, a person can't be happy unless he has a link with God. And I think we all see people of faith, you know, they're just happier people because one of the main areas of life, according to Maimonides, that needs to be strong and you

0: need to feel good about and that you've done a lot in is your relationship with God. So the link with God is basically, according to Maimonides, through your mind. By your thoughts about God and your thinking correct things about God, you build up a mental tunnel up to God from your mind. And it's through that same tunnel, Bob, according to Maimonides, that God looks down on you and on each person and watches over that person and provides divine providence for that person. So it's a two-way tunnel. We each have the capacity to build up this tunnel toward God, and then it's through that tunnel that God interacts with us. And even the divine providence is through that tunnel. You know, God may implant ideas in our mind to help us get through troubles we have. You know, Maimonides has this idea of the divine overflow. In other words, the divine overflow is this constant overflowing abundance of ideas and wisdom and judgment and love that's coming down from, that's emanating from God at all times. Now, we can receive it if we're tuned properly. Like, if we're not tuned properly, it's like a radio. You know, you've got, like, we're on the radio. People who have the right radio receivers are tuned properly can pick up these signals. If the radio is just off, out of whack, and it's not tuned right, or the radio's broken, it's just not going to pick up these signals. So the way you tune your receiver, if you will, the way you adapt your mind to receive the divine overflow is basically like a radio. You have to clear away the static, and the static winds up being all the, you know, envy and the grudges and the negativity and all these things. You know, you see many people, they lead their lives like in reactionary modes. They don't even do anything constructive or positive. All day, they're just reacting angrily to emails, or they're like powder kegs. All day, they're just reacting to things. That sucks out their mental and emotional energy so much, it leaves no room for either any kind of real, amazing, positive activity or to be receptive of the divine overflow.
1: Go ahead, I'm sorry. Continue.
0: Yeah, yeah. So just finishing up, Bob, that once one has cleared his mind of all of that stuff, and that's very part and parcel of character building, according to Maimonides, you've got to get positivity just dominating your personality and your life. And well, it's not so easy, but the rules are pretty basic. Now, they're easy to follow. They just need to be implemented. Once you've done that, then you'll become a vehicle to receive the divine overflow. And that will, once you do that, you're going to see signposts in your life, clear directions to move forward in that will seem so obvious to you that that is your proper path and your best path forward to lead a meaningful, fulfilling, happy life. But you would have been blind to them before you had removed all of those distractions and all of that static. So well, that's really the way to build the link to God.
1: And what I'm seeing is the more we distance ourselves or allow others to influence us, because we do have personal responsibility. And what I'm hearing Maimonides saying is that we have control. We have some control. We're not just leaves blown about by the wind. That the more we distance ourselves from Scripture, from God, i.e. Scripture, you know, his word, the oracles that were delivered, the further away we get from this. So is Maimonides a way of looking at the way he says these things that could lead us back to the Scriptures?
0: Oh, yeah, totally. And the way you expressed it is really very consistent with Maimonides' beliefs and what he urges us to do. I mean, first of all, Maimonides says that our lives are under our control. No matter what anybody else tries to tell you, that we're influenced by all these factors that we can't help and we have to throw up our arms and say, I can't do it. You know, help me, help me, help me. I can't do it. Even though, you know, we need to help people who need help. Basically, he basically says we each decide whether to make ourselves learned or ignorant, compassionate or cruel, generous or miserly. Nobody forces us, he says. No one decides for us. No one drags us along one path or the other. We are responsible for what we are.

0: So he believes that so strongly. One of his main principles in character development is to associate with virtuous and wise people.
1: Mm-hmm.
0: You know, that, and that's a very, very important. You know, it sounds so easy. Oh, yeah, we'll just associate with virtuous and wise people. But it's so profound and so important because, again, looking at children, for example, people see when a kid falls in with bad influences, what happens to
1: yes.
0: him or her, versus when he or she falls in with an excellent crowd of people with terrific virtues and doing the right
1: thing. Well, they have a saying, tell me what your name is, I'll tell you who you are, tell me who you hang with, and I'll tell you what you are.
0: But you also said
1: something like Moses, when in the midst of the battle, God says, why are you crying to me? Look into your own hands. I've already given you the tools. We'll be right back with Jeffrey Katz. Stay with us.
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0: 877-882 Keys on our Keys listener line. We've got Jeffrey Katz. He is a graduate of Columbia College, Columbia Law School, Manhattan Talmudic Academy. He has rabbinic ordination from Yeshivat Proshe Shoshanim. He has taught about Maimonides for over 25 years in numerous public and private settings. He is our guest this morning. He has a new book out, Rules to Live By, Maimonides' Guide to a Wonderful Life. And Jeffrey Katz, I would be remiss unless you wanted to follow up on, you know, because all those things go in my mind when I listen to you talk. But we would be remiss if we didn't talk about some of the maxims of Maimonides, like in finances or what silence is or let nothing. This one here, let nothing which can be treated by diet be treated by other means. We are over-medicated, over-stimulated, over, let nothing which can be treated by diet be treated by other means. Isn't that the truth?
1: Isn't it amazing? Maimonides was the greatest doctor of his age. That's why he was the doctor to effectively the king of Egypt, the sultan in Cairo. And his number one principle was, like you just said, that's the maxim. If what you have can be treated by diet alone, it is prohibited to take medications to treat it. And the pharmaceutical companies will not be big fans of his, obviously. And anyone who, you know, there are so many people, it's really so sad. I talk to people, sometimes they're on six or seven medications. Half of them are just to treat the side effects of other medications that they're on. And it kind of makes, sometimes it just makes them sick. I mean, obviously, correctly targeted medications that you really need that can't be treated by diet alone, for example, are good. But the over-medication is really the problem Maimonides was trying to get at. And again, he was the top doctor of his time.
0: Wow.
1: And that's his number one, that was his number one rule.
0: I mean, you're talking about
1: unnecessary meds.
0: Yeah, and you're talking about over 800 years ago. It's like the people, Ozempic and this, that, and that. Well, then stop eating that stuff and you wouldn't be obese. There was so much truth. There's another one here. He said, lose with the truth and right rather than gain with falsehood and wrong. And I hear so many people say, we ought to take the tactics of the left and do what they do to us. But he says, no, wait a minute. You know what? Recompense no man evil for evil is a scripture. Lose with the truth and right rather than gain with falsehood and wrong. That's a hard pill to swallow because people don't want to lose.
1: People don't want to lose it. And that's the trick. So what he's really, first of all, one of his main principles, Maimonides' main principles, is your mouth and your mind and your heart always.

0: issues have to be won. Don't try to fool people. Don't try to trick anybody. That's prohibited because, you know, even though you might think, and it's funny, that is true in its own right. The Bible says stay far away from falsehood. In Hebrew, it's midvar sheker tirchak. Stay away from falsehood. But, you know, Maimonides is pointing out, Bob, that it's not only a rule that we follow because that's the correct thing to do, but also the practical benefits are terrific of being trustworthy and truthful. People may think they're gaining if they lie, and I'm going to trick him now. I'm going to get him to do something. But in the long term, are you really going to win? If you trick people, people are not that dumb, and they will figure out eventually what the person who tricked them is all about. So even though it may accrue a short-term gain to the trickster or fraudster or the person who's just lying through his teeth to gain any type of point, it's going to redound ultimately for the person's bad. It's going to be bad for the person ultimately. And, you know, principles like this, being trustworthy, being reliable, being able to make decisions, you know, because another famous maxim of Maimonides is that the risk of a wrong decision is preferable to the terror of indecision. In other words, Maimonides recognizes it's really important in life to be able to make decisions, to be comfortable making decisions, right? Because if we're going to have happy, successful lives, we've got to make decisions. You can't just be stuck in situations where you can't make decisions. And all of your decisions may not be right, but that's what, we're only human, and that's fine. The ability to move forward in life by making decisions is critical. And if you think about it, just like being truthful at all times and trustworthy will redound to your benefit, if you are a person in the job market or with a job in any type of career, if you just have those three qualities, one, you are reliable. You know, you say when you say you're going to be somewhere at a time, you're there every time. When you make a promise to do something, you're always doing it. Two, you are trustworthy. You know, your word is your bond. You're not trying to fool people. You're willing to lose with truth and right rather than to gain with falsehood and wrong. And if you train yourself to be comfortable making decisions, and decisions even for other people where they're important to be made or for an organization, you know, a person with those three qualities is so rare. I mean, they are just head and shoulders above all their peers, all their competition. Such a person with just those three basic qualities is going to skyrocket in his or her career, no matter what their IQ is, almost, no matter you know, what their skills are. If you just have those three basic human qualities, that you know how to make decisions and you're reliable and trustworthy and perceived as such, and people know that you're like that, your career is going to be amazing. So it's just an example how people think they're smart by fooling people and tricking people. Yep. Just the opposite.
1: It, using rhetoric and deception and the ambiguity of the English language to boot.
0: Well, yeah. It's also, you know, part of our, you know, over-consumerism where, you know, all these, we're just bombarded all day with these ads. You know, all they do really is increase our appetites and increase our wants, and they increase things that we think we need that we really don't. And it just results in, like, less happiness in our society overall. So Maimonides teaches that happiness is not something that comes from external things. Happiness comes from within you. Happiness is what you are, not what you have.
1: Yeah.
0: And, you know, I mean, happiness is a lot like health. You know, who are healthy people? You know, typically the most healthy people are people who are running around all day doing things they love and that they care
1: that
0: about.
1: That is true.
0: And they never think about their health. You know, those are the healthy people. Same thing, happy people are people who are just involved in any number of things, like according to these rules of Maimonides, and they're so happy and fulfilled doing these things that they never think of their own happiness because they're the ones truly happy. If you're focused on, well, am I happy? Am I not happy? It's like a guy, am I healthy? It's like a hypochondriac. No one's going to be healthy focusing on his happiness all day, focusing on his health, or same thing with happiness all day. In other words, happiness.

0: happiness is something, contentment is something you get indirectly.
1: Which could involve, which could involve satisfaction in having done something for others and see their face light up.
0: Oh, totally. You know, Maimonides, one of his biggest things and one of the most important aspects of life, once people have made some development in their character along these lines, is building your legacy, what you want to be known for, what you want to be remembered for, the value or the cause of the ideal larger than yourself that you're going to devote, you know, some of your time and energy to. And by doing that, you do so many things. First of all, you light up the faces and the lives of people you help, but it has so many other important, such important and profound practical benefits. I mean, the first thing is it allows you to develop a healthy emotional detachment from money. And that's like the number one thing you need for almost anything in life, because if you're too emotionally tied up with money, first of all, you'll never be rich, because to be wealthy, you need to make excellent financial decisions. And no one who's so, and you know, you also need to spend money to make money. So anyone who's so emotionally tied up with his money, like a miser, will never be able to get rich because they can't make good decisions. Like a surgeon, no matter how skilled a surgeon is, he'll never operate on his own kid because he's too close to it. He knows that he can't make good medical decisions. He can't make good surgical decisions with respect to his kids because he's too close to the situation.
1: Which does...
0: Similarly, until you've developed a healthy detachment, emotional detachment from money, you can't make good financial decisions.
1: But that brings me, and I need to inject here, one of his maxims in finances: be strict with yourself and generous with others.
0: Yes, which really has two meanings. So the first is, you know, if someone's a typical family man who may, you know, you have to make ends meet and you have to cut some expenses, be generous with your, Maimonides' advice is be generous with your spouse and your children. Make the cuts in your own things. That's the proper thing to do, number one. And number two, when you're handling other people's money, be strict to the penny. But when other people are handling your money, be lenient. Don't insist on such strictness. Be a little, be more easygoing, but not when you're dealing with other people's finances. So that's the twin idea in that expression.
1: I got a couple of text messages. One asked me, how do you spell his name? Well, it's Maimonides. Maimonides. But Jim sent a text in. He says, tell your listeners to Google Jeffrey, Jeffrey. Katz, K-A-T-Z, with a K, Rules to Live By, and links to buy the book come right up. They're already trying to buy the book online.
0: That's great. Thank you so much. Maimonides felt that not teaching people these rules would be denying people their rightful inheritance. Because Maimonides knows that either in his time and in our time, society is trying to take you in a lot of different directions that may not be so good. Maimonides identified these principles based on the Bible and based on common sense and based on his medical, scientific, and religious and spiritual knowledge. And he set forth these easy rules to follow. He felt that he had to make people know it because, again, it was like our inheritance. And he said, if I let these ideas die with me, I'm denying them their inheritance, and that would be so sad and not right.
1: And like I said earlier, I find, and we got to take one more break, I find that Maimonides leads us back to Scripture, because if you take that out of the equation of an entire Western civilization, you have uprooted the foundation, and the civilization has to fall. But his way of saying it is in such clear language, and your way of explaining it is such clear language that it'll be easier. Like I'm doing the whole time you're talking, I'm hearing the scriptures. I'm hearing them, and they're coming to my mind. So we'll be back with more Jeffrey Katz with his new book, Rules to Live By, the teachings of the great Maimonides. Stay with us.
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7: Keys. My guests on the Newsmaker line, Jeffrey Katz, new book, Rules to Live By, Maimonides' Guide to a Wonderful Life. He's also author of another book called The Secret Life, a book of wisdom from the great teacher. On his book, Rules to Live By, it has been said, an invaluable guide to how to live a successful, fulfilled, and meaningful life in regard to one's work, family, health, and spiritual life. He said, he wrote, I look forward to providing each of my young adult grandchildren with a copy. Now, one of the things that we want to conclude with as we leave here is that there is much to say, according to Jeffrey Katz, by Maimonides, about the vital facets of life that all people care about, that you ought to pay attention to if you want to live a happy, fulfilling life. His teachings are studied by people of all religions throughout the world. Why character counts, how to achieve success at work, the importance of family, why your legacy matters. And we'll talk about that a little bit more. How to create spiritual connections, why your attitude matters, and how a healthy body equals a good life. Your legacy. Your legacy are your children and your children's children, in fact, first of all. Is that right?
8: Absolutely. Absolutely.
7: Because, and, go ahead, sir.
8: And it's them, and it's perpetuating certain ideas and beliefs and causes through them. Because, right, because that's what, I mean, originally the Israelites and the Jewish people were people who put forward a certain belief system. It wouldn't have really been the legacy of Abraham, Isaac, and Jacob if their children had not followed their path.
7: True. So how do you apply all of this to what we are experiencing today, not only in the world, but specifically in this nation?
8: Yeah. So I would say one of the most important things is to family life is very, very critical, because like everything begins with the family. If you allow your children, you know, to go astray, if you will, in terms of values and so forth, then it's so easy these days. That's really the problem. Mm-hmm. You know, the bombardment is so intense, starting from the youngest age. One really has to focus on the legacy, which is the children and the values and causes and ideas that one stands for. And if you think about it, what could be greater to build a strong family life than teaching your children about your values and ability to think for themselves about how things presented to them shape up with respect to those values, and also just a great family life in terms of doing things together? Because there's really nothing that's more delightful for a family than sitting around the dinner table or in some of their free time, spending time on

0: projects that that promote you know, those shared values. And it really works. You know, having a legacy in terms of, you know, some one of these causes or ideas or values that you believe in and you promote, it's also such a wonderful thing throughout your whole life, because in each of these areas that Maimonides talks about, it really has a great spillover effect on every other area of your life. For example, in your marriage with your spouse, you can become a household not only of rearing children, but also a household that stands for something and that stands for certain values. With your coworkers or just friends, you know, you will become a magnet for them and such an interesting person if you're someone who's promoting an idea and devoting some of his time and some of his energy and money to these worthwhile ideas. You become a magnet, you know, just because you're an interesting person promoting worthwhile things. People are attracted to that and want to get involved. And that's going to help you in every way. I mean, it's also going to spill over to business opportunities because, you know, you're going to develop a network of amazing, successful people once you're involved in an important, worthwhile project that you're giving of yourself for. Friend, for young people, especially for young people, Bob, once they're involved in these worthwhile causes, it can be the bridge that gaps their attaining managerial skills and business skills, knowing how to, you know, manage a tight budget and achieving things. I mean, the results are just tremendous. You help people and you fulfill biblical mandates of charity and helping people, and you help other people get on their own, and you build your family through this way. You develop your character. All this time, you're doing it not only because it's the right thing to do, but in a way, you're also the hand of God, because God's job is to provide, and you are kind of God's deputy in helping achieve God's objectives in the world. You're establishing your legacy, and once someone is busy with these things, his life then, Bob, is just filled with meaningful, you know, activities that you care about, and a strong family, and you're successful in your career. It's just a wonderful, it is Maimonides' recipe for a wonderful life, and one will have it if they follow these rules.
1: But one could only hope that enough people really want to have that, maintain it if they have it, or gain it if they don't. And the big challenge against the big separator of family and home is technology. I've seen too many families sit around a table at a restaurant, and all of them have a handheld computer, which they call a phone, only has a phone app in it, and just devices. I can only hope, like I said, that enough family want it and will encourage others. That's the great work of today, to get other families to go back. Because I heard our president say at the State of the Union just the other day, we've got to cut loose the things of the past.
0: Yeah.
1: That's Maimonides. Yeah. Why would I cut that loose?
0: You're right. That is the greatest challenge of our time. And we have to hold on to the values and the principles that made us great. You know, it takes hundreds, sometimes thousands of years

0: liberals like a lot of new ideas. Conservatives say, hey, the old ideas work. You know, let's be very skeptical of new ideas. So most of our institutions that work have evolved over many, many decades and generations and even hundreds of thousands of years to sometimes the view that you see in our current society, just throw everything overboard and let's start from scratch. I mean, yes. What are the odds that that's going to work?
1: No, not at all.
0: It's like zero. It's like zero.
1: And so one of the starting points is to really, this is such common sense stuff. Do you find, how is it being received? Because I know you've been working at this a while, Jeffrey. How's it being received?
0: Yeah, thank God it's being received well. I mean, it's opening up a lot of people's eyes, and I think we're on the right road. I think we're on the right road with God's help and with people willing to kind of step back and take stock of things a little bit and wanting to help themselves and kind of reaching out for tried and true wisdom. I think we're going to be okay. You know, I know that it's so challenging these days. Some people are like, they're not optimistic about how this is all going to end at the end. But I think there are enough good people moving in the right direction whereby, you know, I think we're gonna win at the end of the day.
1: It's so funny because one of his maxims is silence is the maturation of wisdom. Everybody today is on wanting to text, wanting to be an influencer, wanting to talk, wanting to yak. But silence is the maturation of wisdom. Now, that's something to think about. We got about a minute and a half. Go ahead, sir. You got last words.
0: Oh, thank you. Yeah, you know, that's a great point to end on, because really, silence is the maturation of wisdom. Isn't that really just saying, let's not be so arrogant about everything. Let's not think we know everything about everything, because it's not true. I mean, even modern science, you know, will tell you, any physicist, you know, worth his salt will tell you that nobody understands anything about 95% of the matter in the universe. We really don't know anything. The more we advance in science, for example, we realize that we know less and less. The world is not just a machine that we can predict and they can just tell us what to do. There's all this room of judgment and freedom of will that we have to take responsibility for and win and be successful according to these rules of humanity.
1: Rules to Live By, Maimonides' Guide to a Wonderful Life by Jeffrey Katz. Get it now. It's available all over the place. Jeffrey, thank you again for spending time with us here in South Texas. We appreciate you, man.
0: Thank you so much.
1: All right. Great. This is KEYS Corpus Christi, Texas. It's, man, I love that conversation.

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2: I'm Michael Wallace. Canadian Prime Minister Mark Carney says Canada and the European Union are stronger together. He told the European Parliament this morning he welcomes the proposal to have Canada become an associate member of the EU.
3: Together, Canada and the European Union can anchor our ground to hold our values while forming a protective canopy under which our citizens can thrive.
2: President Trump is lashing out at the new partnership.
4: If I think it's at all a hostile act, I will put very serious tariffs or stop trading with Europe.
2: The president is also accusing the Fed of working against him.
5: President Trump blasted the Federal Reserve Board after it raised interest rates by a quarter point yesterday.
4: The board is very hostile. They're very political.
5: Trump says he still has confidence in Fed Chair Kevin Warsh, though.
4: He's a good man, Kevin Warsh, but no matter how good a job, he's got a hostile board.
5: And said Warsh didn't have the votes to stop the increase.
4: It's a shame because it's too high an interest rate. Despite that, the country barrels through everything because we're doing so well.
5: The Fed raised the cost of borrowing money, making loans more expensive for businesses and consumers, and signaled another hike could come later this year. Stacey Lynn, Worldwide News Network, Washington.
2: The Bank of

0: England this morning decided not to raise its main interest rate despite rising inflation there. The vote was 6-3. Friends, colleagues, and fans are leaving flowers and photos at Los Angeles' Whiteman Airport, where NBC4's news helicopter was stationed before this week's deadly crash. George Kapoyan was a longtime friend of pilot George Marcinou, who was planning to retire soon.
1: I guess some kind of symbolism to be out here, you know, hoping he'll return and just letting reality sink in.
0: In the video from the helicopter, the engine can be heard losing power as an alarm sounds. Members of the House have left Washington early. House Speaker Mike Johnson.
2: All right, it's time for our members to go home to their districts and make their case to the American people to go and explain all the great things we've done.
0: Kentucky Republican Congressman Thomas Massie claims Johnson sent lawmakers home early so they wouldn't have to vote on his resolution to impeach Defense Secretary Pete Hegseth. A report by the group Project Democracy says the congressional redistricting that both parties engaged in since the 2024 elections has moved 34.8 million Americans, about 1 in 10, into a new House district. The report questions whether elected officials are really representing their constituents anymore, or if the voters are being randomly picked by map makers to squeeze out partisan advantage. It took several days, but the vote count is over in Sweden's parliamentary elections. The center-left opposition party won a 3-seat majority over the ruling right-wing bloc. Social Democratic Party leader Magdalena Andersson is expected to make a comeback as prime minister in Sweden. This is the Worldwide News Network.
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4: A new study published in JAMA Cardiology found that patients with atrial fibrillation can use smartphones to monitor their heart rhythm from home before treatment. Researchers at Karolinska Institute found the approach reduced last-minute procedure cancellations by nearly 95%, helping patients avoid unnecessary visits while saving valuable healthcare resources. If you have an irregular heartbeat, ask your healthcare provider about home monitoring options. 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I'm Yana Derulis for the Worldwide News Network.
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6: Today will be humid with partial sunshine becoming breezy later on with the chance of a thunderstorm in some areas. The high will reach 95. Tonight will be warm and humid with more clouds moving in with a few showers expected late. The low will be 78. Tomorrow morning may see a passing shower. Otherwise, expect mostly sunny and hot weather. Getting breezier in the afternoon, the high will be 97. Saturday will be mostly sunny and hot with a chance of a thundershower and breezy conditions in the afternoon. The high will also be 97. With your AccuWeather forecast, I'm meteorologist Joe Lundberg.
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broadcasting live from the Town and Country Cafe down here in the Town and Country Shopping Center. Coffee with Bob for the month of September is in session. We'll be here up until 10 o'clock this morning. Come on down and join us. Get a free cup of coffee on us. Get some Keith logo mug. Get some breakfast. Be part of the show. Meet and greet. It's just what we do each month. Live, it's the Town and Country Shopping Center. You know where that is, where Corpus Christians have long time come to meet. I remember back in the 90s when I was part of Leadership Class 22, which was really the best class they ever had.

everybody says it, but that was Leadership 22. And we'd had our project meetings here in the Town and Country Cafe. It's just always kind of been that way, you know. Old Bernie Seal used to do the coffee club from the Town and Country Cafe on Fridays over in the other corner. That was a hoot. Bernie was a hoot. But the Town and Country Cafe holding its ground. You can get a decent breakfast, got decent prices still, good atmosphere, nice, clean, wide open, and traditional for those who can appreciate tradition. Want to remind you that the if you want to weigh in with a call or comment, the number's 882-5397, 882-KEYS. You can call or text in area code 361. 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We're on Instagram. We're on TikTok. 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And don't forget our website, 1440keys.com. And while I'm doing this housekeeping, the latest football magazine is here, the 2026 Malkin Interactive Communications Sports Network, Mike Sports Network, football magazine is here, and it is also interactive. 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You click on the coach. It's live. It looks like a hologram. 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You can watch the games, read the digital, watch previous games on demand on the Mike Sports Network mobile app, and that's here as well. You can also use the app to nominate a student-athlete, see the scores from the local teams. 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And I'm proud to announce that it is week number 4 of the regional high school football season. That app has over 35 teams showcased and highlighted in color. It's a collector's item for everybody, especially if you're on the team. It's something you want to keep. It's got the team photo. It's got everything. This week, tomorrow's game over the Mike Sports Network, undefeated Veterans Memorial, they're 3-0, will play at GP Gregory Portland, who's also 3-0. They're both undefeated. Somebody's got to come out of the game with less than a perfect record. Between Veterans Memorial and GP. The kickoff is at 7 p.m. And as I said, you can watch for free at micsportsnetwork.com or listen to the game on KEYS Radio. All right, some news, local news update from around the place. I'll start with TxDOT. TxDOT says, all right, y'all, says, listen up here. 46% of child car seats are installed incorrectly. I ain't had that problem in a while. So the state is offering free seat checks to protect your most precious cargo.

It said 46% of car seats across the nation are misused or the wrong seat for a child's size. Man, they got back seats full of chilling, and they don't have nothing. They don't have anything there. They're not seat belt. They're not sitting in a box. They're just back there. There's a bunch of them. Motor crashes remain a leading cause of death for children, and preventing them is what TikTok is trying to do. The risk of improper car use seat. In Texas last year, 583 children younger than 13 years old were seriously injured, and 69 were killed in traffic accidents. Something as simple as a car seat safety check could avoid life-altering injuries or save a life. In 2025, last year, there was one motor vehicle crash in TxDOT's Corpus Christi district, and was unrestrained occupants under the age of 8 sustained fatal or serious injuries. Now, this crash resulted in no fatalities and 2 serious injuries of children under the age of 8. In 2025, there were 5 motor vehicle crashes in the Corpus Christi district in which unrestrained occupants aged 8 to 12 sustained fatal or serious injuries. Those crashes resulted in 1 fatality and 5 serious injuries of children under the age of 8 to 12. Last year, there were no motor vehicle crashes in the city of Corpus Christi in which unrestrained occupants under the age of 12 sustained fatal or serious injuries. So, what's the bottom line here, folks? In recognition of the Child Passenger Safety Week, which is next week, September 20th through the 26th, Texas Department of Transportation is conducting car seat events around the state. Cities that have low rates of correct car seat usage are listed. Putting the child in the wrong seat for a child's age and size, putting harness straps through the wrong slots, incorrectly positioning the chest chip clip, securing the harness, using the wrong seat belt path. They have a site you can go to, lovemycarseat.org, to schedule a car check. That's the best way. Just go directly to the site, lovemycarseat.org, to schedule a seat check with a safety specialist at the nearest TxDOT office. Love my kid, then I'll go to lovemycarseat.org. All right, more news from around the place. Del Mar. What's going on at Del Mar? Del Mar just received $3 million federal grant to strengthen teaching, learning, and workforce preparation. The 5-year classroom The Career Project will establish a new center for educational advancement and expand digital learning and responsible AI use. Responsible AI use, you see. The Del Mar College Classroom, The Career Project, begins October 1st, that's next month, a couple weeks, and is funded through Title III, Part A, Strengthening Institutions program administered through the U.S. Department of Labor. At the center of the project is the creation of a new Center for Educational Advancement within Del Mar College's Learning Resources Division. The center is going to provide faculty with support and training in teaching, course design, and instructional technology, which will help them adapt as new tools and technologies change teaching and learning. According to Dr. Gerald Napolis, this investment gives Del Mar College an opportunity to strengthen how they support teaching and learning while preparing the students for a workforce that continues to change with technology. He is the Executive Vice President and Chief Operating Officer, said technology will continue to shape the way our students learn and the career.

0: kids they enter. This project will help give Del Mar faculty and students the support they need to adapt to those changes. And they talk about AI being a part in the grant aligns with Del Mar's vision to expand faculty knowledge and effective use of the AI while strengthening their e-learning capabilities. Okay, they plan to support the students as they learn to use AI and other digital tools. So $3 million towards helping the teachers stay ahead of the curve on education. We'll be back with more of the Bob Jones Show, broadcasting live from the Town and Country Cafe. 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

0: in the Northwest. I'm proud to call it home. I've lived in District 1 for 50 years. I grew up here, raised my family here, and have spent more than 40 years as a CEO. Experience that taught me how to make tough decisions, manage resources, and get results. I support DSAL and believe Corpus Christi can use this tremendous resource not only to secure our own water future, but to create new economic opportunities for our city. I sought out corruption and helped recover more than $2.6 million in taxpayer dollars when you elected me to be on the Nueces Central Tax Appraisal Board. Now I want to bring that same accountability to City Hall. This November, vote John M. Cudd for Corpus Christi City Council District 1, where decisions are made, not delayed.
1: John M. Cudd for Corpus Christi City Council District 1. This political ad is paid for by the John M. Cudd campaign.
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4: With the Bob Jones Show, broadcasting live from the Town and Country Cafe here in the Town and Country Shopping Center. Look, living here on the coast, we all understand storms. Oh, yeah, we do. In fact, we're in hurricane season still. We understand them. You can see them building. The clouds roll in, the winds shift, the intensity increases. And if you don't act early, it can hit harder than you expect it to. In other words, if you're not prepared, if you don't do things you need to do, it can do even more damage. And dealing with the IRS is a lot like that. It's not that folks didn't plan to be there, that they couldn't help it. They just didn't have a clear path. A lot of people don't understand that over 35 million Americans have some type of IRS issue, and it's not always based on bad taxpayers. It happens to good people going through tough times, sometimes divorce, job loss, medical bills, etc. And it happens, and it starts with a notice, and then penalties, and then enforcement. And before you know it, you're dealing with levies, garnishments, and a whole lot of pressure. That's why I'm telling you about Cott's Law right here in Corpus Christi. They step in, they deal directly with the IRS, and they help you put a plan in place to move forward, to limit damages. You know, at Cott's Law, they understand the IRS code, they understand the IRS as an agency, and they understand you. They can resolve your issues in a number of ways and finally allow you to sleep through the night because you know somebody's fighting for you. That's Cott's Law. Give them a call. Don't wait for the storm to get worse. The number is 361-504-0654. That's 504-0654. Cott's Law. Go online at cottslaw.com. Don't forget to tell them, Bob, it was that told us all about y'all. Okay, joining me here, live for Coffee with Bob. the tinny tin tin. Now I understand the fairy tales even more. And still, she's trying to get that caffeine.
5: Get that. Joining you for coffee, but we don't have coffee yet.
4: So you're back in the fray, huh?
5: Back in the fray. Good morning, Corpus Christi. Good morning, Bob.
4: Good morning, Mayor. Thank you for joining us here at Coffee with Bob. Did you, while you were on sabbatical, did you sleep a little later, or circadian rhythm still kick in and you still got up and all that?
5: You know, Bob, a little bit of both. Can I get a little sugar? A little bit of both. The sugar. Sorry, I'm ordering sugar for my coffee. Yeah, not that one. The other one.
4: The sugar.
5: Yeah, that one. We don't do real sugar around here. Bob, 30 days I was gone. I think most of your listeners know that. We can get into that a little bit more, too, because

0: I've really not talked about that on radio at all or at all. But I did. The 30 days was much needed. And
1: okay, you didn't realize the pace that you were keeping,
0: no,
1: huh?
0: No, I mean, I've never taken a straight week off, much less 30 days, and it did a lot of good. You know, everyone, all of us, you know, just society has us going. And now with technology and social media, you just go faster than you can even go.
1: Well, they're trying to get me to take more time off because they don't want me to burn out.
0: Bob, it is so, I'm telling you, it was so nice and it was so good.
1: But I don't know how.
0: That's just it. I mean, I couldn't check an email. I couldn't make a phone call to Peter or staff about anything. I couldn't attend meetings. It was, I mean, I hate to say it, but it was nice. It was nice to just not be able to. That's the problem. Typically, we take off, but we really don't. We still have emails, and we're still answering phones, and we're still thinking about, you know, well, when I get back. So anyway,
1: they're not going to just wait for business hours.
0: Exactly. So it was really nice. You know, it was a good break. It also allowed me to spend time with my mom. My mom is 86 years old. You've met my mom multiple times. And she's got a lot of appointments, you know, one doctor or another, therapy.
1: We all do, because the new deal is to try to keep people as well as they can so that they don't get real
0: sick.
1: That's
0: right.
1: So there's appointment after appointment. And
0: so I got to take her, and I love that. I got to spend more time with her. And we got to launch and focus on the reelection campaign.
1: Which is, how's that going?
0: Which is now. It's going great. It is going very, very well. I was just recently endorsed by the Corpus Christi Professional Firefighters Association.
1: Oh, okay.
0: And I was endorsed by the Corpus Christi Police Officers Association. And I was endorsed by the National Association of Police Organizations, the National. So that was a big honor. And yesterday, I was endorsed by the Coastal Bend Home Builders Association.
1: Okay, well, now, you were only eligible for one more term anyway.
0: That's correct. I'm only eligible. I've got two more years should the people hire me back, and then I'm tapping out.
1: Tapping out,
0: Bob Jones.
1: That you use that expression, I'm tapping out.
0: I'm tapping out. So I'm looking forward to connecting with a lot of people, which I do every day and always have. But, you know, this election is critical, and I think our listeners know that. The city of Corpus Christi is at a, pivotal point right now, Bob. Mm-hmm. And thank you. We're at a pivotal point, and that's very, very important because of water, our water situation.
1: Well, yes.
0: We're at a pivotal point. That, now, while I was gone, that vote came back to council and it was voted down. Now,
1: down again.
0: And it is my understanding that a lot of concerns that were voiced, because these same five council members keep saying they're for D-cell, but I have a problem with this. I'm for D-cell, but I have a problem with this. So the problems were addressed, which was, well, let's pipeline it out to the Gulf.
1: Let's
0: put that in the design. And let's make sure everybody understands that goes from $540 million to a billion. Okay, so you can't just pipeline it out and say, okay, that's all we need to do. You have to consider the cost to the ratepayer. Second thing was more monitoring. Of course, we were going to monitor, you know, we are going to monitor any desalination, you know, facility that's built. You monitor, but it was additional monitoring. So they added additional out in the water in the bay. You add additional
1: Coast
0: monitoring
1: Bay bends
0: spots.
1: And estuaries and all
0: we're going to do
1: participate,
0: that,
1: which is very well known.
0: Right.
1: Independent.
0: Independent, exactly. And then the third thing was, well, 30 MGD might not be enough. We need to be able to scale it up. So Ardura did just that. You can go to 80 MGD, but it was still voted down. And so, Bob, this has become very political. I don't even think that vote should have come to the council, but it was done while I was gone. I think this should just be, it needs to sit on a shelf until a new council comes in.

0: that understands?
1: Well, technically that happened because there was a, I understand that Councilwoman Campos wanted to have a vote that says, look, this is overdone, dead, and that vote never happened. So,
0: well, of course not, because she doesn't understand that that depends, that's based on a team of people. And although there are, I mean, nine people, although there are five of them who continuously, you know, delay this project while saying, I support it. It just doesn't work, Bob. It just doesn't work. And if you are opposing this, knowing that you were flushing down millions of dollars, taxpayer dollars, while you're doing this with no solution, there's no solution. So if five people at least were saying, I don't believe in this project, which they're not, they continue to say, we believe, you know, DCEL, but this, but that, and then they come and they address those buts, and then they continue to vote it down. If they would say, well, here's the solution to a long-term water supply, there is no solution. So, go figure.
1: We'll be back. Broadcasting live from the Town and Country Cafe. My guest this morning, Corpus Christi Mayor Paulette Guajardo, the Energizer Buddy herself. Stay with us.
2: 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I'm Mike. Wallace. President Trump claims the Fed tried to hurt him politically by raising interest rates for the first time in 3 years yesterday. News Nation's Dana Rebick.
3: President Trump saying he would like to see interest rates dropped from the current 3.9% to 1% or less. That is obviously not likely to happen. Analysts expect another rate increase before the end of the year, probably sometime after the midterm elections.
2: Canadian Prime Minister Mark Carney told the European Parliament today he welcomes the idea of Canada becoming an associate member of the European Union.
4: Canada and Europe are each strong. Europe and Canada are stronger together.
2: Carney said he doesn't want the new bloc to dominate others, but only to protect its own sovereignty, open markets, freedoms, and rule of law. This is the Worldwide News Network.
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8: If you thought the Iran war might be nearing resolution, renewed U.S.-Iran strikes center on the Strait of Hormuz suggest otherwise. Roughly one-fifth of global oil and LNG normally pass through it. Brent is above 95 and WTI is 91. More oil is moving, while the security risks are getting worse. If this disruption increases, the impact does not stop with oil. It can raise prices on gasoline, diesel, aviation, shipping, manufacturing, and ultimately the goods we buy. But there may be a diplomatic opening. Iran has signaled that it wants to return to the table and revive the discussions around the MOU. Whether Washington is willing to engage and whether those talks can actually produce an agreement could be the next major development to watch. I'm Kim Bellotto, host of the Energy Mix Radio Show, and that's your Energy Minute.
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0: 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My guest this morning, Corpus Christi Mayor Paulette Guajardo. And Mayor, I want to ask you a question that is as simple as this. We've all talked about, most of us have talked about it, but not talked about you. Can you, are you free to talk about the any part of the situation that went down? Mm-hmm. Where in reality, you were not found criminally negligible for anything in law enforcement, mm-hmm. but you were determined to be by fellow council members to be guilty of those things.
1: Right. So, Bob, and I'll keep this real simple. You know, first of all, you have two council members who were voting to remove me, who during this, what I call a kangaroo court, where they served as judge and jury. And no one would appreciate that, I don't think. I mean, think about that for 1 minute.
0: Right? No, we've done a lot of thinking about it on the air.
1: It's reprehensible what has happened, Bob, because five law enforcement agencies all said nothing was done wrong here. The DA's office didn't accept it. Police department, FBI, Texas Ranger, all these, over the whole situation. And here's the thing. This was extremely political. Right after this happened, you have Kaylin Paxson, Councilwoman Kaylin Paxson, Councilman Gil Hernandez, who go and file to run for mayor. So the plan was to remove me and then run for mayor. And they didn't accomplish that. What they are running around saying is that, the charter said we had to do this. And that is simply not true. So think about that.
0: Options.
1: Think about that for a second. So if somebody tomorrow said, you know, Everett Roy, you know, did something and they had a petition or what have you, we directly go to removing him. Does that make any sense to you, Bob? There, you have explained this multiple times. There were options, and they chose to take taxpayer dollars. And let me tell you this, I've asked for the numbers. I said, I want to know how much taxpayer dollars were spent on this.
0: Not just on the settlement, but on Terry Shamsie, who was hired as legal counsel and advisor to the commission. The panel.
1: Which they didn't listen to him. Kaylin Paxson continuously overruled everything and anything that my lawyer would, you know.
0: Well, wouldn't they consult with Shamsie first?
1: Well, her microphone was on when he said, no, don't. What did he say?
0: I think you wanted to have some council people who were on council at the time of the vote testify.
1: Mm-hmm.
0: And
1: that was it.
0: And Doug Allison objected, and they consulted with Shamsie, who was the lawyer advising them, and overruled. Sustained his objection to allowing having them testify.
1: Actually, he was bringing in Brian Gully. That's what it was after the fact, and that should not have happened. He was bringing in an additional.
0: Well, anything that he said,
1: anything he wanted,
0: was sustained,
1: they did it.
0: Yes.
1: Exactly. Let's just talk. So my point, you know, all to say, you have two council members, Bob. This whole thing was just a sham, and it was a complete waste of taxpayer dollars. And
0: how much did they pay Shamsie?
1: I don't have the breakdown. I just know it's over $1 million that
0: really
1: was spent
0: all total.
1: On
0: just a legal part.
1: On all of this, you know, all of this hotel and
0: had plenty of money for that.
1: Actually, think that's all of it together. No, maybe it's both. But either way, I'm getting the breakdown now because I think the residents of this city need to know. They need to know that what took place there costs the ratepayer, the taxpayer. So, right, you had everybody was cleared, but this kangaroo court continued, and then you have Councilman Gil Hernandez, Councilwoman Kaylin Paxton, who turned around to run for mayor. And so it was very clear what the angle was. It's absolutely horrible what took place. I'm still standing. And as you know, my slogan is Standing Strong for Corpus Christi, because I'm a duly elected mayor. I have been elected 5 times. You know,
0: including
1: council at large, twice at large, 3 times as mayor. And the only people that can take away one's vote are the people. You vote someone in or out. And these 5 council members were hell-bent on taking that right away. Whether you voted for me or not, no one has the right, Bob, to say, we're going to remove her. No, you didn't put me there. The people of this city voted to put me there, and only the people of this city can vote to take me out. That's the way democracy works. So again, what's happened is reprehensible. However, we are not looking back. I'm talking with you about this because I've not talked about it on radio before. But we're moving forward. There's too much work that must be completed. There's too much. The people of this city deserve to have a long-term water supply, not the drama that has happened these last 2 years. And that's what we need to be focused on.
0: We heard yesterday that Evangeline could be in a 2-year fight. Legal battle.
1: A 3 to 6 year fight.
0: Really?
1: Yes, absolutely. It is not a good situation. I told Peter, I said, you cannot keep telling the public that could be 24 MGD, million gallons of water a day, because this is tied up. This may happen. And you always plan for the worst. You cannot plan to have any of that water prior to...
0: But he's really between a rock and a hard place, literally, because, what, 5 votes and the threat? It's almost like we have watched in the past year a city manager being micromanaged. You got to do this, you got to do this, you got to do this, you got to do this. And he's got all the balls up in the air. And the instability was by tying you down. It's just a mess. And you've got 47 people running for 9 seats now because of it. Many of them are pretenders, not legitimate contenders, but 9 running for the mayor's office, which suggests that there will be a runoff.
1: It suggests that, yes.
0: Yeah, but
1: I know. It suggests that, it does. And, you know, Bob, it is what it is. And this is, like you said, this has been...

0: A tumultuous term for everyone, and it is unfortunate for the people of this city that you don't elect people for things like this to happen. But again, we move forward, and I ask the people of Corpus Christi to continue to believe in me, to bring me back one last term. Let's finish the business that needs to be. I am the only candidate, Bob, who can come in and repair. We've got to repair these relationships on the state level in Austin and in Washington, D.C. I'm the only candidate that can come into office first thing, pick up that phone, call the governor, talk with the Texas Water Development Board about getting that grant money. You know, I'm sorry, low interest loans, and making certain that we can move forward together because of the damage that has been
1: Washington,
0: done.
1: Washington, D.C. as well. The congressman did a lot of work.
0: Oh, the Congressman the Cloud. And we're referring to Congressman Cloud. He did a lot of work to get us at the table, which I literally was at the table with the Bureau of Reclamation. We had meetings with him. The $120 million that the
1: five, up to $120 million.
0: Up to 100, right, that the five council members voted down to apply for.
1: Don't even ask. Don't even apply.
0: Don't even apply. I sat at the table with those people, with Ryan Skrabarczyk at the Bureau of Rec. Bob, you know what they told me when I left? They said, we can't wait to go to your ribbon. Don't forget to invite us to the groundbreaking of the desal plant. They were ready to work with us, ready to give us.
1: And that was funding that the taxpayers didn't have to pay back.
0: Yeah.
1: So if you're talking about saving the money, get a grant.
0: Get a grant.
1: And that's how Washington distributes money.
0: Absolutely. And then the president made the remarks he did. Well, that was one of the ways he was keeping to his word. But we were also working with the president's, his office, for monies to be allocated through his budget, the president's budget, and it all went by the wayside. And so we have to pick up the ball. I'm the only candidate.
1: Is that
0: candidate.
1: Dead now?
0: That's what I'm saying, Bob, is I'm the only candidate who is going to be able to pick up the ball and say, hey, I am sorry this happened, but look, we're going to keep moving forward. We are going to build a water supply. Please believe in us. Don't write us off. Because at this point right now, it's not a good situation.
1: So they you may know? Let you apply again at least next year.
0: Right.
1: And then when the
0: and then you've got the governor's office who he's not happy with us. And people, you know, there are people on council that are calling themselves Republicans, but yet defying the governor and saying they're not Republicans. Maybe they're independents. Maybe they're whatever they want to call themselves. You can't have it both ways. So we, regardless of what happens, Bob, we have to fix these relationships in Austin. Now, this isn't just about water. We have a legislative session. You know, God willing, and if the people vote me back in, I've got to go to Austin. January starts the legislative session. What do you think is going to happen to Corpus Christi if we don't have a strong voice, that an experienced strong voice that can go back to Austin and say, you know, hey, look, I get it. This has happened, but here's where we are.
1: The governor still has stroke in the state of Texas,
0: absolutely.
1: You think?
0: Absolutely.
1: And I've heard it said that if he wants a desal, let him build it himself. That's...
0: Well, guess what? He is helping us build it with the low-interest loans. And we're all in it together.
1: We'll be back with more Coffee with Bob, broadcast live from the Town and Country Cafe. My special guest this morning, Mayor Paulette Guajardo. Stay with us.
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1: Hi.

0: experience that taught me how to make tough decisions, manage resources, and get results. I support DSAL and believe Corpus Christi can use this tremendous resource not only to secure our own water future, but to create new economic opportunities for our city. I sought out corruption and helped recover more than $2.6 million in taxpayer dollars when you elected me to be on the Nueces Central Tax Appraisal Board. Now I want to bring that same accountability to City Hall. This November, vote John M. Cudd for Corpus Christi City Council District 1, where decisions are made, not delayed.
1: John M. Cudd for Corpus Christi City Council District 1. This political ad is paid for by the John M. Cudd campaign.

0: just like the Wildcats under the Friday night lights. 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That means you'll always be treated with respect, fairness, and pride. So when you're ready for your next ride, come see us at Alan Samuels of Aransas Pass. And as Mr. Samuels always says,
1: come by, let's be friends.
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0: 597-882 Keys is the way to weigh in. So, Mayor, you're out and about. This is the first time since you've returned that we've gotten the opportunity to chat with you. But like I asked, mm-hmm. you know, when I'm talking to the different people who want to run, et cetera, mm-hmm. For mayor, what have you, okay. There's other issues. If there are people who don't want industry, what's their plan for economic development for the city? You know, what vehicle would they use to bring in jobs, create jobs, retain right. brain drain, you know, college graduate? What do they see? What about infrastructure? We still got ongoing infrastructure that has to deal with it. You know, what about the budget? You know, right. what about public safety? Public safety is still very much a concern.
1: Absolutely.
0: And you got to be about more. Mm-hmm. I mean, water is the elephant in the room, but there's more to running a city than water.
1: Well, there is. There is. And that, can you hear me?
0: Yeah, I can hear you.
1: There's multiple. I mean, the water thing is the, that's obviously a priority.
0: Yes.
1: It is. We cannot, because it rained. And
0: well, water is just to sustain what we already have, in fact.
1: Right. We cannot disregard everything else. There's more to it. There is more to it, obviously. Public safety, as you mentioned, is extremely important. And it's always an issue. And it's always a priority. But you have to be able to say if you cut something out, for example, like you said, industry. You cannot cut out an industry, in this case, you know, petrochemical, and not know where those 90,000 jobs that are directly and indirectly related to that industry are going to go. It would ruin our city. And Bob, like it or not, for at least 70 years, I believe is the number, we've been a petrochemical, you know, city. I mean, that is who...
0: That's who we are nationally and now internationally, especially with what's going on globally.
1: Exactly. So.
0: Well, the state paid $1 billion to put a bridge to raise it up so that the super tankers can come directly in here. We broke a 99-year record for tonnage at the port the first three months of this year, and then the next quarter... April, May, and June broke that record.
1: Right. Yeah, we're very proud of our port, and our port is extremely important on a national level. We have to look at the whole picture, right? It isn't just...
0: Well, leaders are supposed to have the inside picture on all of it, not say that only the industry is benefiting and the industry
1: true.
0: Is taking and let them go get their own water.
1: And Bob, here's a big, huge misconception. I don't know if I have it here. Anybody who's using water, meaning residential, wholesale, industry, everyone is paying for
0: their percentage.
1: I think I did show that to you.
0: Yeah, I've seen it.

0: is paying.
1: 30% industry.
0: 13 is residential. Right.
1: 13 residential, but 41 to the 7 counties and other users.
0: Right. And so everyone's getting in building desalination, everyone pays for it, for their share. So when you have anyone, a council member, saying, we shouldn't have to pay for that, we're paying our portion. We meaning, I'm speaking about myself as a ratepayer.
1: Well, now that the industries find another source of water, and they get out of participating in the fixed cost for water, that will pass over.
0: That, yes, if and when that happens. Because
1: that
0: our
1: happens.
0: Water is the cheapest water for them, you know, at this point. Now, we're doing some reuse projects with Flint Hills and Valero, and they're taking our effluent water. And that's going to grow. Right now, I think it's going to be at 2 MGD. But it's going to go up to about 16 MGD, and that frees up more water for us. But yes, you're right. If you pull out any of our partners that pay for water, that has to go well, right? That's going to cross over.

0: basically. And so moving forward, Bob, moving forward, I'm asking our listeners to look at our record. I think it's very important to look at all of the candidates and their record. Look at where we are. Unfortunately, we're not in a good place. This is a pivotal point for Corpus Christi. I'm the only candidate that is going to be able to take these because of the relationships I have built over the last, you know, this last, well, years. I'm going to have to go back and say, we've got to work on this. Please, you know, let's repair these relationships in D.C.
1: So you're saying to
0: Austin.
1: Me that to Austin, the governor, the legislature, to the state agencies that are permitted to Washington, D.C., to the congressman's office, to the representatives of the president and all, that to re-elect you is to say we've stabilized.
0: Exactly. Because we need, more than ever, we need experienced leadership. We need experienced leadership, Bob. And like you said, it is not just about water, but water's critical. We have nothing if we don't have water. We do not have a solution, a long-term water solution today after 2 years. But you also have, like you said, the other issues. And under my leadership, over the last 6 years, we have invested $1 billion in our arterial streets. We have built fire stations. We have built substations. We have added more police officers to our force than historically ever. So I have worked very hard to accomplish what I promised I would. And that has not taken one person. That takes a team. And that has taken multiple councils and votes. And so the people I have worked with in the past, we've worked well as a team. And we've got to move forward, and I'm asking the people to make certain they know and understand who they are voting for, because we cannot have another term where we have what has happened this last term. The politics has been unbelievable. When you have two council members, Kaylin Paxson and Gil Hernandez, who continuously were trying to remove me, voting to remove me, and turning around to run for mayor.
1: You figured that was their plan.
0: And
1: all
0: you
1: along.
0: Have the Police Officers Association, the National Association of Police Officers endorsing me, the Firefighters Association. It makes no sense, except it was political.
1: Well, keep your powder dry.
0: I will.
1: And thanks for stopping by.
0: Thank you for having me, Bob.
1: Coffee with Bob this morning. Thank you,
0: Love
1: Mayor.
0: It. Thank you.
1: All right, we'll continue with Coffee with Bob. This is KEYS Corpus Christi, Texas. We'll be right back with the Town and Country Cafe.

0: is the Worldwide News Network.
1: I'm Michael Wallace. Canadian Prime Minister Mark Carney says Canada becoming an associate member of the European Union would be a positive move.
2: Carney was addressing the European Union Parliament in Strasbourg, France.
3: We are not fair-weather allies. We do not pursue zero-sum deals.
2: He was speaking after EU President Ursula von der Leyen proposed the idea on Wednesday and got a standing ovation for it.
4: We want to bring the relationship with Canada to the highest level possible.
2: But President Trump is displeased.
5: I think it's at all a hostile act. I will put very serious tariffs or stop trading with Europe.
2: Observers say associate membership for Canada is looking increasingly likely because in both cases, the leadership is giving it its explicit backing. From the Foreign Desk, John Turrett, Worldwide News Network.
1: President Trump is accusing Federal Reserve governors of trying to hurt him politically by raising interest rates for the first time in 3 years yesterday. Economic analyst Mark Hamrick with the Hamrick Brief says the new Fed chair went along with the rate increase.
6: We should note that Kevin Warsh was nominated to be the nation's top central banker by President Trump, and he was asked about his view of moving the federal funds rate up when the president continues to press for lower rates, but he declined to answer reporter questions along those lines.
1: Trump is again threatening to cut off trade with countries with which the U.S. has a trade deficit if the Fed doesn't cut rates. But Warsh hinted the Fed may have to raise rates again later this year to try to tame inflation. The House has adjourned until after the midterms.
7: Some lawmakers have left Capitol Hill early.
8: The House has done its job here.
7: House Speaker Mike Johnson canceled today's votes, sending House members home more than 6 weeks before the election.
8: The House has passed over 70 bills this week alone. That adds to our total, large total.

0: A little over 900 bills passed through the House so far this Congress.
1: When they come back in November, they'll face unfinished business, including a potential impeachment vote involving Defense Secretary Pete Hegseth, efforts to release more Epstein files, and legislation addressing artificial intelligence. Stacey Lynn, Worldwide News Network, Washington.
2: Sweden's Prime Minister Ulf Kristersson has resigned after his right-wing party lost Sunday's parliamentary elections by 3 seats to center-left opposition parties. It took until today to count all the votes. A team of UN Commission human rights experts thinks the U.S. may have committed war crimes in 2 of its airstrikes in Iran. One hit a school, killing 168 people, most of them children. The other hit a sports complex and residential area. Russia struck several cities in Ukraine overnight, injuring more than 24 people. Poland scrambled fighter jets and suspended flights at 2 of its airports as some of the strikes occurred near its border with Ukraine. Dow futures up more than 600 after yesterday's sell-off. This is the Worldwide News Network.
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4: People ask me all of the time, Suzanne, when do I know when is the best time to buy a property? 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
5: Today will be humid with partial sunshine becoming breezy later on with the chance of a thunderstorm in some areas. The high will reach 95. Tonight will be warm and humid with more clouds moving in with a few showers expected late. The low will be 78. Tomorrow morning may see a passing shower. Otherwise, expect mostly sunny and hot weather. Getting breezier in the afternoon, the high will be 97. Saturday will be mostly sunny and hot with a chance of a thundershower and breezy conditions in the afternoon. The high will also be 97. With your AccuWeather forecast, I'm meteorologist Joe Lundberg.
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0: Bob, pleasure to be here for the 356th edition of Flanagan's Freedom Forum. That is Counting Stars by One Republic. And I got a little set of music I play, and that's some of the songs that I got to like when I was driving the Islander track team or cross-country team to different events. So it's something that's not in my usual wheelhouse of music, but I always like that tune. So anyhow, today we are talking about the issue of legitimacy versus trust, and I think that we need to go back to the owner's manual, to our Bible, and look at what is said in the book of Matthew, chapter 18, verse 21 to 22, where, to paraphrase, Peter asked Jesus, how many times must we forgive a brother who acts against us? Seven times? Jesus says, no, 70 times seven. So we need to remember that when you forgive somebody, that doesn't mean you're saying that what they have done is correct. You're saying, hey, you know, you've made a mistake. I love you as a brother, but you're on the wrong path, and you need to correct yourself, and you don't forget what happened. You don't give up accountability, but in other words, what is happening is you must repeatedly forgive wrongs that are done to you, but again, you also have an obligation to try to correct it to make it work. And you know, this is one thing that I think is appropriate in our local political society that we're having here, is that we need to learn once again to, when we disagree, to be agreeable when we disagree. And, you know, we are dealing with issues within our community that bring out strong feelings. And I'm, you know, have been as guilty as anybody else sometimes. But the deal is that we're all fallible. We're all in need of grace. And, you know, we must deal with each other as human beings and know that we're not always going to agree. But no matter how often we agree or disagree, we're still members of the community. We got to live with each other. And there's no reason to get into nastiness, into disrepute. And but there are problems. And there are things that some local office seekers are saying that I find very reprehensible and stuff that we need to be aware of. And so, for instance, most folks, or a lot of folks, know who Hassan Piker is. He is a second-generation...
1: I don't think they really know how vile he is, because the mainstream media sanitizes a lot of his stuff.
0: Well, and you get the unabated truth.

0: Truth on the Bob Jones Show. And so what we're going to talk about here is some of the stuff that he said. He has said that America deserved 9/11. That's his opinion, and he's repeated it ad nauseum. He has said that the little red book of Chairman Mao, who's the greatest mass murderer in the history of the world, 75 million people were killed by Mao, that the U.S. should emulate the press precepts that are in Mao's little red book.
1: His own fellow citizens, 75 million.
0: Yeah, yeah. He didn't kill non-Chinese. He killed Chinese, 75 million. And so, in other words, you've got a guy who basically has absolutely no respect for the American Republic, and he says so publicly, and because he's fairly smooth when he said it, he's become quite popular. And this is one thing that's concerning me. Because we've got a group in Corpus Christi, the Democratic Socialists of America, Corpus Christi. They've got their own website. They got their Facebook page. And I saw something on it that I want to bring to the audience, the listeners' attention, that I thought was really reprehensible. And the reason it's reprehensible, that I think it is because of a candidate has posted on here. Isabella Raza, who's a candidate for District 2, City Council, says... And there's a picture of Hassan Piker underneath a sign that says hashtag try socialism, join DSA. And the message that was given by this candidate, Isabel Raza, says, at Hassan Piker, how would you like to campaign for a socialist in a city with one of the most strategic ports in the world now that you know we exist? And it's like a person who would like a person to come and campaign for them that is cheering on the murder of 75 million Chinese folks in by their government in China, that thinks that's a good idea, that thinks that 9/11 was that we brought it on ourselves.
1: You are telling me you got
0: it. I got it right here, Bob.
1: I'm putting the brakes. This is the site of
0: It's from a Facebook page, and it looks like
1: okay. Corpus Christi Democrat Socialists of America mentioned. Like, that's a big deal. And they got the Hassan Piker at the table at Tri Socialism Joint. And the question is, how would you... This is directed to Hassan.
0: This is Hassan Piker. This is Isabella Raza asking Hassan Piker the following question.
1: Delmar's Dr. Raza.
0: Delmar's Dr. Raza, candidate on our ballot for, for City Council District 2.
1: How would you like to campaign for socialists in a city of one of the most strategic ports in the world now that you know we exist at Isabella Raza?
0: Yeah, in other words, why would you post it one of the most strategic ports? In other words, you know, it brings us to a problem, and I always kind of use an oblique approach. I want to get into a...
1: In other words, come in with his...
0: With his radicalism, his anti-American, his utter destruction of the American Republic.
1: A strategic point.
0: Yeah, in other words, this is if you're going to be having a revolution, overthrow stuff, and I'm not saying that that's what she's called for at this time, but it follows logically. Why would you refer to Corpus Christi as strategic port? And I mean, it is, and it's just very distressing.
1: To somebody who wants to fundamentally transform the country.
0: Yeah. Exactly.
1: We're socialists. We're here. Come here.
0: Yeah.
1: Help,
0: and
1: join
0: it's like
1: us.
0: You got a little cartoon character on there. He's wearing a shirt that's got a logo on it. It says Puro Pince Socialism.
1: Puro.
0: Yeah, like hooray for socialism.
1: It's more vile than that.
0: Yeah. Well, okay.
1: Pure bleeping socialism.
0: And people don't know. I have a young friend who's probably in his early 30s. And I was talking to him about being a socialist or what socialism about. He said, well, what is socialism about? I said, hey, you know, that new pickup truck you just bought out there, that wouldn't be your, if socialism is enacted, that wouldn't be your pickup truck. The government would decide if you get that pickup truck or not, and they would control how you use it, what you use it for, et cetera, et cetera. That's what socialism is. Socialism is the government deciding and controlling all of the things that are going on in the economy. And by that, they control everything in society. And so socialism is the totalitarian form of government. It's the initial step of communism, which is just unacceptable. It's utterly incompatible with our

0: existing social order, with our existing constitution.
1: Our form of government.
0: Yeah, and so when we get back, I think we got a break coming up. I want to read extensively from a very interesting article in the Epoc Times entitled, Can a Republic Survive Conditional Legitimacy?
1: Stay with us.
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Okay, here we are. We're back with the Flanagan Freedom Forum segment of the Bob Jones Show. And we are talking about an issue of I want to share an article I read called Can a Republic Survive Conditional Legitimacy? I found it in Epoch Times, and it is on their opinion page on the 11th of September. It came on out by a guy named Lamont Colossi, and he is a professor at the Concordia University. He's a former member of the State Department. Trump tapped him to develop doctrine, to be the director of development of doctrine for Space Force. He's been very active in international affairs and terrorism. But anyhow, let me quote from his article. Quote, Americans have never been expected to trust the government blindly. Indeed, the American constitutional system begins with distrust. He goes on, but there is an important difference between distrusting those who exercise power and believing that the institutions through which they exercise it are legitimately only when our side controls it. And here's the factual point he gets to. He said, recent Gallup polling found that 89% of Americans believe corruption is widespread in government, the highest level in two decades of measurement. Institutional trust also increasingly depends upon partisan control. Republicans become dramatically more trusting of the executive branch under Republican presidents. Democrats move in the opposite direction. The institution remains essentially the same. What changes is who controls it. And he asks the question, can a republic survive conditional legitimacy? Now, he says, how did we get there? There's certainly plenty of blame to go around, but the historical origin should not be obscured in the interest of appearing even-handed. And he says that while distrust of the government started in the Vietnam era, I think the critical thing, he says, is that something else occurred in the 1960s. Important elements of the new left and counterculture moved beyond criticism of particular leaders or policies towards rejection of much of the inherited order itself. Traditional morality, Christianity, patriotism, sexual restraint, the family, military service, established authority, and eventually much of what American historical narrative came under sustained attack. The arguments increasingly became not merely that the people running American institutions were wrong, but that the institutions, traditions, and civilizations themselves were the problem. Nor did the counterculture remain outside the institutions it criticized. Over succeeding decades, many of its assumptions migrated into universities, journalism's entertainment foundations, and the portions of Americans' professional and cultural establishment. And then he goes on to say, eventually parts of the right, because he's talking about the left tearing down traditional American society, he said, eventually parts of the right reached the fateful conclusion of their own. If these institutions have been captured, why should we trust them? Universities are corrupt, the media are corrupt, the FBI and the intelligence community are corrupt. The civil service is the deep state. Court selections and experts become suspect. He says the answer

And not simply demand that American trust the experts, but something dangerously happens when justified skepticism becomes a general assertion of illegitimacy. Again, something dangerous happens when justified skepticism becomes a general assertion of illegitimacy. He says, trust must be earned. Legitimacy cannot mean approval. We must move away from the childish thinking. I can believe a president is incompetent while recognizing that he is the man sitting at the resolute desk. I can believe Congress passed the foolish law while recognizing its constitutional authority to legislate. I can believe the Supreme Court decided a case incorrectly without concluding the court has ceased to be legitimate. Most importantly, I can lose an election without concluding the republic has lost its legitimacy because I lost. A republic requires people capable of losing. However, this raises a deeper question. Upon what does legitimacy rest? If truth is whatever my faction declares it to be, there is no standard above political victory. If morality is merely preference, there is no standard by which the winner can be told that something he possesses the power to do is nevertheless wrong. The American founders did not understand liberty that way. The Declaration appeals to the laws of nature and nature's gods. Human dignity and rights precede government. Neither the state nor the majority create truth, nor does my political faction. John Adams understood that a republic therefore requires more than institutions. In 1798, he called religion the basis of moral obligation and the only ground of confidence between man and man. His better-known warning that year was that the Constitution was made only for a moral and a religious people. Institutions consequently have obligations. The government must tell citizens the truth, and corruption must be punished. Universities, journalists, courts, law enforcement, experts cannot squander credibility and then demand it back. A healthy republic does not require citizens to trust everything. That would not be a republic. It requires citizens capable of distinguishing skepticism from cynicism, disagreement from illegitimacy, political defeat from tyranny, and principle from factions. Government must earn trust. And the point being, is you cannot have a government that works. An American republic cannot work unless you have a people that fundamentally believe that there is a truth that is greater than what their political side says is true, that there's an independent, objective, absolute truth, independent of factions. And if you cannot accept that, and that is the, and this is what I find so distressing about this embrace of socialism by candidates right here in Corpus Christi, is socialism is fundamentally incompatible with our American system of government. Socialism believes there's nothing higher than man. I mean, that's intrinsic in if you understand socialism, and it's not just a word to you, you understand how it cannot coexist with the American Constitutional Republic. And so I really think that if we are to avoid this crisis of illegitimacy, then we must wake up to the fact that our Constitution requires certain presumptions. If we do not share the same principles that our Constitution rests upon, then our entire governing principle and prospect goes down the tubes. We cannot survive a communist, socialist, Islamicist, Sharia form of government. In other words, belief in large segments of the population. And that's what I raised earlier, and I've talked about it before, and I've gone back and revitalized or redid it again, as a 28th Amendment, and this would be concerning citizenship. And I want to introduce it to you, but the concept behind what I'm trying to say in this 28th Amendment about citizenship is if you're a citizen, you not only have rights, but you have responsibilities. And we

have got to be able to realize that at the time of the founding, they would not believe that large segments of the population would be atheist or would be agnostic. And that the only way that our government works is if we have the ability to adhere to objective truth based upon God-given beliefs and rights that's greater than the factions that are fighting over, you know, this issue or that issue. If we move to a system of belief, if you've got a belief,

0: system that does not allow for the existence of God, does not allow for the existence of absolute truth, the system of government that our United States Constitution has set up is incompatible with that.
1: Which explains,
0: and it's destructive.
1: Why there's such a direct assault against the Bible.
0: Yes.
1: Against God.
0: Mm-hmm.
1: And against those biblical, Judeo-Christian, biblical moral principles of family, you know, of the sanctity of life.
0: But I think we need, and this is the point of this amendment, when we get back from the break, I'll go over my proposed 28th Amendment to the Constitution that recognizes the fact that we cannot continue to pretend you can believe anything and everything's going to be hunky-dory. It just doesn't happen that way.
1: 882-539-7882-KEYS. We'll be right back. Don't go.
2: Worldwide News Network update. I'm Michael Wallace. Addressing the European Parliament this morning, Canadian Prime Minister Mark Carney said he welcomed the idea of Canada joining the European Union as an associate member.
3: We are bound by an affinity, elective, chosen, renewed, and stronger for being so.
2: President Trump says the partnership may be a hostile act. He's threatening to slap more sanctions on the European Union. 3 weeks after the deadly flooding in Nepal, rescuers have recovered the bodies of four workers from the tunnel of a hydropower plant. Across the region, 1,400 bodies have been recovered, while more than 6,000 people remain missing. At least 48 people have died in Nigeria after consuming drinks that may have contained methanol. Another 100 people are receiving treatment. 15 suspects are in custody. Dow futures are up 600 points this morning. After the sell-off on Wall Street yesterday, we could see a rebound. This is the Worldwide News Network.
4: This is Moving America. Here's Jake Novak.
5: Insurance experts say the good old seatbelt is still the most effective lifesaver in case of an accident. So everyone from the insurance companies to government safety bureaucrats really, really, really want you to fasten your seatbelt, like now. It's those folks who are responsible for the much more persistent chimes or bells in your vehicle that just keep going and going and going until you comply. Resistance is futile. The buckle-up reminders were supposed to become even more widespread this month. New federal safety regulations were supposed to require more persistent chimes, not just for the driver's seat, but for the front passenger seat, too. But U.S. automakers say they needed more time. So D.C. is giving them 2 more years. The catch is that's going to be when some rear seat warnings will be required, too. Of course, some people really, really hate seatbelts, and they work hard to fool these warning systems. They buy special devices to fool the alarm, or they just sit on top of a buckled seatbelt strap. The struggle is real. I'm Jake Novak.
4: This is Moving America.
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0: bonus round. Who imposes property taxes?
1: State government.
0: Nice try, but no.
2: Local governments?
0: Correct. And we have a winner.
3: Here's Governor Greg Abbott on his plan to control property taxes.
4: The state of Texas does not impose a property tax. Only local governments impose property taxes. One of the reasons why your property taxes are going up is because local governments are increasing their spending. So the first thing we got to do is to stop the spending that leads to property tax increases. You should have a say on whether or not your property taxes go up. It should be a vote that requires 2/3 vote before any property tax increase can ever be imposed on our fellow Texans. You're going to be able to live in your home for the rest of your lives without being priced out of it.
3: Protecting homeowners, lowering property taxes. That's Governor Greg Abbott.
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1: Okay, we are here with the 356th edition of Flanagan's Freedom Forum. So let me recap what we talked about. We started first with a quote from the a Bible passage about how many times should you forgive your brother. And Christ says not seven, but 70 times seven. So basically, when we get all involved in these political campaigns, we got to remember that first and foremost, we're all brothers in Christ, and that we've got to have the ability to disagree agreeably when we disagree, and to forgive others their trespasses. That doesn't mean forget. That doesn't mean that you're going to say what they're doing, if it's wrong, is right. It means, though, that you extend grace to that person that you're having the disagreement with, or you're saying they're doing the wrong thing. Then I raised a red flag about one of the candidates for District 2, Isabella Raza, and we read a quote from her where she wants Hassan Piker, noted communist, Islamic apologist, socialist, Maoist, to come and campaign for her here in Corpus Christi, which I think is problematic.
0: And it says, you might as well read it.
1: It says again, it says, Hassan Piker, this is from Isabella Raza, a candidate for District 2. Hassan Piker, how would you like to campaign for a socialist in a city with one of the most strategic ports in the world now that you know we exist? And it shows an emulation and a hero worship of a fella who has very despicable principles, saying that we ought to be ruled by the same principles that
0: Mao
1: used.
0: Or about being against what Corpus Christi represents and is.
1: Yeah, Corpus Christi, the body. The Corpus Christi is the body of Christ, and if you're a socialist,
0: but it's an energy hub. It's a port hub. It's one of the most important in the world, and she knows that.
1: Oh, and that's... It's all tied together, and it's all basically reprehensible.
0: I never saw anything like that.
1: And then we've got, I've quoted extensively from our article that says, can a republic survive conditional legitimacy? And what gets down to is that, no, if you have a people who no longer believe in God, no longer believe in absolute truth, the only truth is what my side says is true, we've got a real problem, and that our republic is incompatible with a group of people who do not believe in truth, God-given truth, because that's the only thing that's greater than the power that one man extends over the other, an appeal to God-given rights, to what God has said. So recognizing that, I've come up with a solution that I recommend that for your consideration. This is a draft, and I welcome the listening audience to call in or text in any sort of suggestions they have for this, but there's 27 amendments to our Constitution. I propose a 28th amendment entitled Citizenship, and I'm going to go through this. It's got 7 points. First point about citizenship. One, only children born with parents who are both citizens are granted citizenship at birth. All others are

0: non-citizens. Two, only citizens of the United States of America may hold positions of authority over other citizens of the USA. Three, only citizens of the USA may vote in elections. Citizens will be required to prove they are citizens prior to voting. Four, only citizens of the United States may hold elected office. Any non-citizens in elected office must be removed upon passage of this amendment. Upon election, prior to any exercise of authority, elected officials must swear allegiance to the Constitution of the United States and its underlying principles, and also swear rejection of all other systems of government. Five, only citizens of the U.S. may be appointed or hired to positions of authority over citizens of the USA if those positions are funded by taxes or other governmental funds. Any non-citizens in such a position must be removed upon passage of this, and they also must swear upon appointment or being hired prior to exercise of authority, they must swear allegiance to the Constitution of the United States, its underlying principles, and a rejection of all other systems of government. Six, this might be the most important one. Listen carefully. Citizenship requires allegiance to the Constitution of the United States of America and its underlying principles. These underlying principles are a republican form of government with powers divided between legislative, executive, and judicial branches, with limited authority over the God-given rights of its citizens, with protection of private property rights, and all derived authority based on Judeo-Christian morality. Adherence or allegiance demonstrated in word or deed to other systems of government, which includes but is not limited to Islamic Sharia, communism, socialism, fascism, globalism, precludes citizenship in the United States of America. Citizens who by word or deed have shown allegiance to a government system other than the Constitution of the United States and its underlying principles will lose their citizenship. Seven, non-citizens wishing to become citizens may, after their 18th birthday, begin a naturalization process. They must be proficient in English, swear allegiance to the Constitution of the United States, its underlying principles, reject all other systems of government. Congress will further enact naturalization requirements. So, in essence, in this, my proposal for the 28th Amendment is a recognition that our republic only works with a moral people. And this morality requires an adherence to Judeo-Christian morality. It requires a rejection of all other non-republican, non-U.S. constitutional forms of government. So, if this is elected, Hassan Piker would lose his citizenship. Any socialist or people who claim to be socialist would not be allowed to be elected to office. Furthermore, they could not be hired or put in or as government officials, appointed as judges or government officials, or employees that are funded by the government. They could not hold those positions. In other words, if you're going to be a citizen of the United States of America, you've got to then have allegiance to the system of government which this society, this country, has successfully functioned under for 250 years. But we cannot function under and allow people in the office or hold positions of authority that are funded by tax dollars, be it at a public school or a university, that do not share the fundamental underlying principles and beliefs that underlie the Constitution of the United States. And furthermore, they must affirmatively reject these other systems of government, be it globalism, fascism, communism, socialism, or Islamic Sharia, or anything else under the sun, monarchism.
1: So Carl says, Kelly, she says, what about swearing oath on the Quran?
0: No, that's not based on Judeo-Christian morality. The oath must be sworn under the Bible.
1: So what do you say if they say, well, yeah, that's the state setting up a official state religion?
0: No, it's not. It's a state recognizing the fact that Judeo-Christian morality, in other words, the reason you don't swear in the Quran's the basis of Sharia, Islamic Sharia law, which is a total system of government.
1: But doesn't that say you have to be a

0: Christian.
1: No. In other words, it's not saying that you necessarily have to be a practicing Christian, necessarily saying that you say that you believe that Christ is risen from the dead, but you must adhere to the morality and a belief in that, and you must not accept. In other words, you can't swear oath of allegiance under Mao's little red book or under the principles of Marxism. You use the Bible, which is the basis of Judaism.
2: He said, believing in the Constitution and its premises and being Christian are not, to him, mutually exclusive. You can be any religion, it doesn't matter. Saying you have to be Christian is alienating and actually goes against the premises of the Constitution.
1: No, I disagree. Saying that you believe in Judeo-Christian morality does not preclude you're having a different belief system, be it agnostic or atheistic, but you have to have a recognition that our system, that it, the way it's set up and the only way it successfully functions is a recognition that there is something greater than man, and in this case, in the case of the American Constitution, it is the Judeo-Christian morality that undergirds everything that our society and our Constitution has been set up on. And if you say that it violates the separation of church and state, that doesn't exist in the Constitution. It says you can have freedom of religion, but that does not allow you to seek positions of authority over other Americans if you express a belief system. In other words, if you express a belief system in communism, socialism, then, yeah, you got a problem.
2: You can say that in Minneapolis, Minneapolis, St. Paul area, that Ilhan Omar was not elected by American citizens. She was elected by Somali citizens.
1: Well, that's open to the debate.
2: Well, there was enough Somalis there to carry the election.
1: Yeah, well, you can be a person of Somali extraction. And if you which are Muslims, but you say we believe and accept the supremacy within the United States government of Judeo-Christian morality, which Muslim shares part of it, but not all of it. You must reject the Islamic concept of Sharia, and if you do that, we're fine.
2: Well, shall not prohibit the free exercise of religion thereof.
1: Right. You're free to exercise your any religion you want, but if you want to be in a position of authority, then you must adhere to the system.
2: And wouldn't it be the will of the people there to vote for somebody if they wanted them in there?
1: Well, remember, we are a constitutional republic. We are not a democracy. It's
2: right.
1: Not. In other words, what I'm proposing is a change to the Constitution, an addition to the Constitution that requires an exclusive look at the principles that undergird that, hey, you know, if you're going to play the game in America, in the United States of America, you've got to ascribe to these principles that underlie the Constitution.
2: Because John Adams said that the Constitution is for a religious people.
1: Mm-hmm.
2: Many times Islam, when you talk about religion and morality, have a more moral position on some situations than Christianity allows for.
1: Yeah, and the deal is that there's much that's good about the Muslim religion, but the application of the totality of Sharia law, which encompasses all of society, is incompatible, utterly incompatible with the American system of government, and we need to recognize that.
2: We'll be back with more Flanagan's Freedom Forum, broadcasting live from the Town and Country Cafe.

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2: Friday Night Lights

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1: come by, let's be friends.
2: And now for the bonus round. Who imposes property taxes?
3: State government.
2: Nice try, but no.
4: Local governments?
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0: Okay, Bob, we are back here with the Plan Against Freedom Forum segment of the Bob Jones Show. And I've got a special announcement. CDF's next meeting is on Tuesday at the Rock City Church, which is at 10309 SPID, right by the intersection of SPID and Waldron.
1: And CDF meeting for some listeners?
0: Oh, yes. It's the Citizens Defending Freedom. Sorry. And we are having a in-depth discussion about the Fair Water Amendment. One of the folks that organized and proposed it is going to be speaking, presenting their side of the case, and a gentleman from the industry will be presenting their side of the case. We're going to have a little back and forth on the pros and cons. So everyone...
1: What's the Fair Water Amendment?
0: Fair Water Amendment's going to be on the ballot this November.
1: What is it?
0: It's a it's a change to the statutes of the city of Corpus Christi.
1: In their agreement with the industries?
0: And their agreement with the industries. And what this is basically saying the industry... It will not get any exemption. If drought restrictions go into effect, the industry will have to pay the same surcharges that normal people will have to pay in the time of drought. But there's a whole bunch of stuff that's going on with it. It's a very complicated deal. They can make it sound simple, but it's not simple.
1: Right, including the fact that the industry for years has been paying voluntarily.
0: Yes.
1: Into a drought fund.
0: And that goes away.
1: That goes away. It goes back to the industries.
0: And the bottom line.

0: was, and the other thing that's kind of interesting, I went to a meeting about this with the people who are organized in it, and I asked the gentleman who's in charge of the whole thing, Armand Alex, I said, what happens if this passes? He says, I don't know, because of the lawsuits.
1: He's the one that's shepherding it
0: through.
1: Yeah,
0: in other words, this is why I really think, since we're going to be voting on it.
1: And he's probably socialist.
0: I wouldn't doubt it, but in other words, I'm
1: or at least for the greater good.
0: Yeah, for the greater good.
1: I do know that.
0: And remember, you know, what we start out with, Matthew 18:22. I'm going to give him a fair chance, listen to what he says. But the deal is that I think you should come and you hear both sides presented.
1: Right.
0: You hear the proponents and the opponents of this, and then draw your own conclusions. And it'll be done with a spirit of kindness for each side.
1: Good.
0: And so that's going to be next Tuesday, 6:30, 8 p.m., Rock City Church. Hopefully we can see you there. Now, this week you raised an issue about the whole AI, what's going on with that, and I got a clip that I'd like to play. And in this clip, this is from the Promethean Access. It's called Trump and Fetterman's versus the Anthropomorphic Communist Battle for America's Future. And the point they're making is, for instance, there was a fella who came on out with he had been working at one of these giant AI companies.
1: Anthropic.
0: His name was Jacob Coxon. And he came out with this clip that said, hey, AI is going to kill us all in the next decade. And that, the first thing that's very suspicious is, he put that on his little Facebook page or whatever that only didn't have any followers at all. Within 2 days, he had 165 million views of that, which calls into question, how did that happen?
1: AI takeover. In fact, when you read what he said, he said a 10% chance in the next 10 years, which really changed from it's going to wipe out humanity in 10 years.
0: But this guy is... The clip that the fella on Promethean Action is talking about, he's talking about a very interesting concept, which I think the listening audience will find interesting, called effective altruism.
2: But let's go back, because this story starts earlier, back in 2022, when Coxon received a $22,000 scholarship from a man named Dustin Moskovitz. Moskovitz, along with his wife, are the biggest funders for an AI cult called Effective Altruism. Moskowitz is also a major investor into Anthropic. Effective Altruism didn't start as a political movement. It actually started as an Oxford philosophy club and then spread throughout the liberal American campuses. Today, it dominates both major AI companies, Anthropic and OpenAI, and both today are clearly seeking more government regulation. Remember that. But what is effective altruism? For effective altruists, what matters isn't the person suffering in front of you. That's not that effective. What really matters is all the people in the future, including the trillions of hypothetical future AI bots that will far outnumber actual human beings. Helping anyone alive today only counts if it serves this calculation, because in the long run, it will be the bots who run the world. The people who have spent years inside this AI world know what this is. It's a cult. William McCaskill, the Oxford philosopher who coined this term, effective altruism, gets called a prophet by his own followers. A guy named Yukowski has spent a decade as the movement's original doom.

0: movement with a decade of focus on deciding which humans should count and which ones are just merely rounding errors in an AI simulation. This is a kind of fixation on efficiency and control, just like globalization, but on a social and broader domestic control policy. Keep in mind policies like Obamacare's death panels or the so-called experts pushing the COVID lockdowns. Just now, they're trying to seek total government control with a guaranteed AI duopoly. David Sacks, Trump's own former AI czar, calls this the Doomer Industrial Complex. But this cult isn't fringe. It's threatening to dominate Silicon Valley as a whole if they're handed complete control. And how might they get that control? By working with the fastest growing wing of the Democrat Party, the DSA. A wing that doesn't just want AI labs regulated, it wants them owned by the state under a communist system.
1: Okay, the point being, a lot of people I know are very concerned about AI. And I think that there's some legitimate concerns about the environmental concepts, about the water use, energy use, light problems, noise problems. Those are engineering problems. They can be solved. But what these guys are doing that are trying to halt the whole use of AI, which is part of the basis of the reindustrialization of America, is because they want the government to control this whole industry, and that is a huge mistake. We must not allow our fears of what might happen in AI
2: to
1: rule us.
2: Government.
1: Yeah. In other words, this whole guy's thing, Doomer sort of stuff, is nothing but
2: the
1: a plot
2: model,
1: by the people.
2: The state will control all access to information.
1: And Bernie Sanders and AOC are the ones pushing this AI control bill. And I'd be very suspicious. They don't have our best interests at heart. But, hey, Bob, it's
2: if
1: been
2: you're
1: a pleasure
2: be a
1: to
2: communist,
1: be here.
2: Be a rich one.
1: There you go. I guess so.
2: Thank you for stopping by,
1: Flanagan. Hey, thank you.
2: Flanagan, we appreciate it. We'll be back with more Coffee with Bob at the Town and Country Cafe. KUIS Corpus Christi, Texas. It's now 9 o'clock, y'all.
3: News this hour from Town Hall. I'm Rich Thomason. The U.S. job market remains incredibly resilient. The Labor Department reports on unemployment claims tumbled to 196,000 last week, the fewest since mid-July. Filings fell from 206,000 the week before. The Federal Reserve's first interest rate hike in several years is not sitting well with President Trump, but Fed Chair Kevin Warsh defends the central bank's action.
4: Inflation remains elevated. Today's policy action will support a timelier return to the committee's 2% goal. This committee will deliver price stability.
3: But that comes at a cost. The cost of borrowing will be going up. President Trump calls it laughable. He's referring to a proposal to grant Canada associate membership in the European Union.
5: Canada's been a terrible trade partner. And if they do that, if I think it's at all a hostile act, I will put very serious tariffs or stop trading with Europe.
3: Canadian Prime Minister Mark Carney is welcoming the prospect of closer ties with the EU. The Russia sanctions bill, named for the late Senator Lindsey Graham, has cleared the House on his way to President Trump's desk for his signature. The FBI director is touting the latest violent crime stats.
6: Official FBI data shows the United States recorded the largest drop in the murder rate on record in 2025. The Bureau reports 5,400 violent crime arrests, up 90% from the prior stretch, and says it captured all 10 of its top 10 most wanted fugitives. FBI Director Kash Patel released the figures during Senate testimony. Willie Nelson, Washington.
3: Saudi Arabia Civil Defense reports one person has been killed by falling debris from a Houthi drone. That drone was intercepted by Saudi air defenses. On Wall Street this morning, stocks are higher. The Dow is up 182 points. The Nasdaq, 333 points higher. More on these stories, townhall.com.
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2: Buckingham Palace denies a claim by the late Princess Diana's brother, Charles Spencer, about remarks that then Prince Charles allegedly made shortly after Diana's death.
3: Well, Spencer's claims that the King, in 1997 as Prince of Wales, said that Princess Diana would be soon forgotten in the days after her death have been firmly rejected by royal aides. They were demonstrably untrue claims about a deeply compassionate man, one told me. The official palace response talks of Earl Spencer's own grief, clouding reason, affecting judgment, and colouring memory.
2: The BBC's Daniela Ralph. The Bank of England expected to keep interest rates unchanged despite rising inflation in the UK. Inflation has hit a five-month high due to increased fuel prices from the Iran war. Economists believe the Monetary Policy Committee will wait for more evidence of inflation affecting wages and prices before changing the interest rates. News and analysis, townhall.com.
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5: Today will be humid with partial sunshine becoming breezy later on with the chance of a thunderstorm in some areas. The high will reach 95. Tonight will be warm and humid with more clouds moving in with a few showers expected late. The low will be 78. Tomorrow morning may see a passing shower. Otherwise, expect mostly sunny and hot weather. Getting breezier in the afternoon, the high will be 97. Saturday will be mostly sunny and hot with a chance of a thundershower and breezy conditions in the afternoon. The high will also be 97. With your AccuWeather forecast, I'm meteorologist Joe Lundberg.
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1: Drum roll.
0: Otherwise, you got to get in line.
1: How are you doing?
0: You got to call in, get in the queue.
1: Yes.
0: So how's things going over there?
1: Good. We've been busy. We've been doing trainings. I did a T65 dinner last night.
0: What's that?
1: That's when you're turning 65 and you want education about the ABCs of Medicare. We have a few of those going on. If you call Skyview, they can let you know if they have any openings for you to attend.
0: Dinner like where?
1: Silverado Barbecue next door to us.
0: Oh, really?
1: Yes. Yeah.
0: Work that out?
1: Yeah, we do that. And for people who are turning 65. So
0: turning 65. You got to be 64 with ID.
1: 64. Yes, and you can bring a plus one. But you have to call the office because we've had RSVPs and there have been some openings. So last night there was about 5 openings. So we were adding 5 more people to our list.
0: Okay, how many?
1: So they're welcome to call.
0: And how many did you have?
1: We had 27 people last night. So we're trying to get to 33.
0: And you do that periodically?
1: We did it this week. We have one coming next week. We have 2 coming next month. So they're on Wednesdays. I think one's on a Tuesday, but 5:30 in the evening.
0: So if you're turning 65 or going to turn 65 within what?
1: Turning 65 this year.
0: Oh, you got to be turning 65.
1: Or next year. It could be even next year.

0: that's what I'm saying. Yes.
1: For that dinner, it's someone close to 65 years old.
0: Then you want to register with Skyview Insurance Services.
1: Right, to have an agent complete, to be attending.
0: Here's what you're headed into.
1: Yes, and we're also conducting group reviews at the office. We do have 5 agents that are licensed. They work for Skyview, and they are doing reviews periodically through the next 2 months.
0: Reviews of whatever you currently have.
1: With Medicare plans, yes. Medicare plans, Medicare supplements. You know, if someone is interested in getting a meeting to attend, they just call the office and talk to Lisa or whoever answers the phone and says, you know, put me down. I'd like to be called back for some meetings. And also I tell people, you know, listeners, I've had a few come in the office and they're like, I've waited 2 years to talk to you. I'm finally turning 65. I said, why did you wait? You don't have to wait 2 years to come talk to me. If you're 62, 63 years old and you want some education on what to be looking out for as you're going towards 65, we can do those meetings as well. What happens is that Medicare costs, they look back 2 years. They look back to the 2 years before you're going to get Part B to charge you. Because the base price for Medicare this year is $202.90. And it goes up every year.
0: A month.
1: But that's 2026's charge per month. That's the base charge. What Medicare does when you apply for Social Security, Medicare goes back 2 years and says, what did you make 2 years ago? Did you file single? Did you file double, married? Married. Did you file married together? Then there's like a certain amount of money that shows what your payment's going to be. So if you're somebody who, let's say you made $100,000, you and your wife, you're probably going to pay $202.90. If you made, you know, $218 or more, you might pay $260. I don't have the figures in front of me, but that's just an example. So depending on what income you had 2 years before you get Part B, they base the price on that. Now, the other question that's been coming up a lot is people say, well, I thought Medicare was free. No, it's not. We'll talk about that at an appointment. We also have people who say, well, is A free? A is free. B has a premium. But there's stipulations if you qualify. Did you work 10 years where they took out taxes? There's so much discussion, and it's so customized that you can't go. I mean, ChatGPT is great. AI is great. But it has its place, right? It's not really looking at all the nitty-gritty or the nooks and crannies of what your situation is. So it's important to sit down with somebody and say, hey, break it down, talk to me. My appointments are not 10 minutes. My appointments are 45 minutes, sometimes an hour.
0: Wow.
1: Because there's so much to break down. There's not a charge for that. And then if they want to come back again because, well, there's a lot to say that first appointment, then we break it down again. And then if they want to come back again, absolutely. They can make another appointment and come back again. You can also go by the office and pick up a book, right? A book of the plan.
0: That Medicare book just came out.
1: Yeah, not that book. I don't ever have that book. I tell people go to Medicare.gov because you can search it. You can search your questions.
0: But they mailed, they came in the mail.
1: Right. And it's hard.
0: Big book.
1: Right. It's hard to get through it. It's hard to find what you're looking for.
0: It's been sitting on the table in that spot.
1: And sometimes you need 2 pairs of readers to see it. I did that the other day because I had to look at the back of an insurance card and the print is so minute. But just things like that. I mean, there's so much help that we offer at Skyview. If you look us up at Google Maps, we are 5-star status. 80 people have gone on there. We have more than 80 people. But they comment about their experience with Skyview, and we love it. If you've been to Skyview and you want to give us a rating, feel free to go to Google Maps. I do want to give a shout out to my friends, Diana and Steven. They just had their anniversary, and we just had ours, me and Louie, the 7th. We were married.
0: How many?
1: 35 years. Yep. And I'm
0: hanging
1: only 40.
0: Hanging in there, Louie, 35 years and counting, huh?
1: So, and at Skyview next year.
0: He looks good. Yeah, he looks good. He's probably the best thing ever happened to him.
1: Yes. And next year will be our 10th year at Skyview at the location we're at, right there on the corner of Weber and
0: Partners in business.
1: Yeah.
0: Right. Partners in life.
1: It's good. Like, you know, we work hard. It's like, I'm not going to
0: Plus, you know where he is. He's back there in that office.
1: Yes. In his own office with a door. Now, my office, I have to have it a little bigger because I've had people with wheelchairs come in. And so I have to have room for them to get there.
0: Well, but he's focusing on primarily life and those kind of...
1: Life and critical care plans. And those are like the cancer plans, heart attack, stroke plans, ancillary plans. We also help people...

0: dental and vision, I mean, I say just call us because there's so many. If you just have a question, there's no dumb questions. Every question is legit, and we are here to help. And please, you know, I know y'all, sometimes they call and they want to speak with Rita, but speak to my team. They've been with me 6 years plus.
1: And they're well-trained.
0: They're well-trained. And if they don't know, they can just walk over and ask me. So, and when you come in, make an appointment with them as well. And when you're there, if I'm there and they get stuck and they have a question, I'm going to walk over there and help them. And I'm going to talk with the client as well. So I don't just sit in my office all day. When someone is seeing a client, I stay, you know, I stay, I was going to say vigilant. Is that the right word?
1: That's good.
0: I stay vigilant and I get, I want
1: watching
0: them to,
1: for all the changes.
0: Yes. And I tell them, if you're going round and round in a conversation, my agent's there, and let's say it gets to an hour and you still haven't resolved anything, pull me in. Pull me in at 30 minutes because obviously, you know, sometimes we go round and round and nobody knows every single thing. But it's important for us to pull together. We consult together. And when there's a problem with the client and a client calls in, you know, give your question to them. They come to me. We sit down and we say, well, what's the problem? Let's resolve it together. They could do this or they could do that. You want to bring them in? You want me to call them? You want to do a Zoom? There's so many options to helping a client. And we're not afraid to take the time to do that. I'm not an agent that just signs somebody up and then they're on their own. I want them to call. Sometimes they call me and they'll say, for 6 months I've been calling the insurance company and they couldn't give me an answer. I'm like, well, did you call me first? Call me first. Call our office first.
1: Do these Medicare and all plans and people, do they change in midstream sometimes?
0: Sometimes they do. And those are something that when we have those educational meetings, we talk about those things. There's called SEP. SEP is special election period. Maybe they want to retire. Maybe they want me to look at the plan they have and how much they pay at work compared to what they could have if they jumped on Medicare. And they don't even know how to transition into Medicare. They're 68 years old. They're 70. How do I transition into it? So those are some special election periods where someone, if their timing is right, they can use that. If they've got diabetes or a heart situation and they're on a regular HMO, they can jump on a food card plan. Those food card plans are very good. They help out a lot, but make sure that you legitimately want to get on one. Because I had a client that in the Valley, and she's had cancer 3 times. An agent went out to visit her and said, oh, you also have a heart problem? There's a critical care plan you can get on and get that food card. So the client said, fine, I'd love to do that. Well, the client's had cancer 3 times. She was on a Plan G MedSup, which is like 100% coverage. So her expenses were premium plus a deductible of $283. 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Plus, when you have an HMO, it's really hard to go to MD Anderson if you're in Corpus because it's out-of-network. It's in another city.
1: That's right.
0: Right, so you get a PPO, and now your out-of-pocket max is like $6,000 and out-of-network's $10,000. It gets higher and higher, plus the $2,400. They did an injustice to the person who had that 100% look-alike coverage, and moved her off. I mean, how sad.
1: But they did it because they just wanted and just focused on the free groceries and
0: stuff.
1: Well,
0: yeah, food card and small copays. But when the client is actually going to go have chemotherapy, it's 20%.
1: Did they have that information?
0: I don't know.
1: Okay.
0: I don't know because she's not my client.
1: You got to give them the benefit of the doubt that they could not have known.
0: I hear these stories. And then her son asked me. He's an agent. He just got to be an agent recently. He says, can my mom get it back? And I said, now she's on underwriting. So now she's got a possibility of being rejected because she's got recent medical situations. So those are some things that we talk about. I know we need to go to a break now.
1: Okay.
0: But interesting, right?
1: Yeah, it's always interesting. That's why we wait around all month for you.
0: Thank you.
1: We'll be right back.
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0: the way to contact her again, she's talking about Medicare. I'm going to put call, and the number is
1: 314-814-514-511-511-1-814-511-or-skyviewcares.com has all our contact information.
0: S-K-Y-V-I-E-W cares.com. Yes.
1: And there, we're open right now. If you call, you'll have someone who can give you information.
0: I got one more or to put down here. and that's probably not the good or, because I'm going to give you an address again.
1: 4522 Weber Road.
0: Weber.
1: Uh-huh. Suite 102. As soon as you pull into the drive, it's the first one. Big old sign that says Skyview.
0: If they missed that sign, it's Suite 102, right?
1: Yes.
0: If they missed the Skyview sign, they need to keep on
1: they
0: going.
1: They need double glasses like we talked about earlier. Yes. Yes. Oh, and a shout out to my team. They're there right now. Yuli, Evie, Lisa, Corey, Becca. And yeah, it's just
0: my
1: been
0: man
1: great.
0: Corey, he comes in and shines.
1: I know. He's amazing. He's
0: he
1: amazing.
0: Comes in and he's beaming. And he's got the information.
1: Yes.
0: And
1: yes.
0: I'm throwing him curveballs all the time to see if he really up to
1: yeah,
0: snuff.
1: He's been with me now. Well, since we've opened, he's been with me nine and a half years. So we just love him to death. We love everybody in our office. They are hardworking. You know, they're on it. They love people. That's the other thing. To be an insurance agent, you really got to love people.
0: Oh, yeah. You got. It's a people business,
1: yes.
0: Period.
1: Now, I also, when a client comes in, they have, like you know, they have their own monitor. They can see what I'm doing on my computer. So that way they have a better memory of what we talked about. We also give them a yellow folder, and it's usually empty. It does have the do's and don'ts of what agents can and can't do in there. We printed it from
0: Medicare.com. That's right. You come out with stuff.
1: Yes, and also a drawstring bag. It's a little simple blue drawstring bag with a phone number on the front. And people say, why do you give away empty envelopes? Why? Do you want to know?
0: Yeah.
1: Okay, I'll tell you why. So what we do is we get mail, right? As Medicare clients, there's lots of mail that comes in.
0: Stick it in that bag
1: and
0: so
1: what
0: you'll have it
1: yes,
0: in
1: and
0: one place.
1: Right. Believe it or not.
0: I got it all over my kitchen table.
1: I know. And they're like, what folder did I put it in? What shelf? Because I do that. What drawer did I stick it in, you know?
0: I got a wife that moves stuff.
1: Yeah. Well, Lewis throws stuff away.
0: Well, she does too. Moves it right yes. on into the circular
1: right.
0: file.
1: But
0: I'm saying, why'd you move it? Out of sight, out of mind.
1: I know.
0: If I don't see it, I don't remember it.
1: Yep.
0: I got to see it, but then let it be seen somewhere
1: yep.
0: else.
1: I know.
0: Then
1: stick
0: on
1: it
0: my
1: in the bag.
0: Table.
1: But if it's pertaining to insurance or Medicare, stick it in the blue bag. So
0: wow, they didn't tell me that part
1: yeah,
0: about
1: so
0: life.
1: If you don't have a bag and you want a Skyview bag, go by the office. We'll be glad to give you an empty folder and a blue bag. It has our phone number on it. Because this is my experience. Clients come in. They want to make a quick appointment, a 20-minute appointment. And they say, I have a letter. I don't understand it. It's not about other things. It's usually about Medicare. And if I can't help, we troubleshoot. They can put that in the bag and bring it on their appointment, right? So they can come before they have an appointment, get a bag so they can have that. But the problem is they come in and they say, Rita, I got this letter. I don't understand it. I need your help reading it. I said, oh, I see that. I see that in the notes that you were going to bring a letter. And then I'm like, so do you have the letter? And they're like, it's quiet. You hear crickets
0: real
1: in the background.
0: Quiet.
1: And they're like, I didn't bring it. But can you still tell me what it's about? And then I look at him. I said, I can't magically make

0: make it appear. So if you don't bring it, I'm not going to be able to tell you what it is. And it might be something super important.
1: It's funny because I wrote a check a couple of months ago for that monthly that I have to pay. And I paid more than they asked for. And it's a relief getting...
0: You're talking about the late enrollment penalty.
1: Yeah.
0: Yes.
1: That's like, for me, what, 10 years ago?
0: Yeah.
1: Because I didn't know to put it down there.
0: It follows
1: you. So I got to pay it the rest of my life?
0: I know. It follows you.
1: And there's no way to rectify it? What's wrong with them? What are they, the government? Yep. Who do you think they
0: are? I'll tell you what I compare it to. So remember back in the day, I say the 80s, right? So I can't say back in the day, too far back. But in the 80s, when I was a teenager, there was a movie called Better Off Dead. And the guy, he's in the movie, I think he's John Cusack or something. Anyway, he's got this little kid that delivers the paper at his house. And it's $2 that he owes. And every scene, the little kid shows up on his bike saying, $2, $2. Like, he just follows him. And the whole movie, this kid is following him for his $2, minding my $2. Yeah. And I don't matter whether he's skiing or he's somewhere, it's following him. That is the best example of late enrollment penalty. When you have credible coverage and you've been at a job and there's 20 or more people and you're transferring into Medicare, you will get, everybody pretty much gets it generally. They get a form from the insurance company they enrolled in, whether it's Humana, United, or something like that. They are the liaison for this letter, this form. And they ask, did you have credible coverage? And a lot of people don't know that term. But what that means is, since you turned 65 to now, and you're transitioning into Medicare,
1: you did have some coverage.
0: Did you have prescription drug coverage? A valid one. Not a discount card, but a valid one through the group insurance you had at work.
1: And back then, they were telling you, hey, don't get this. You can get this discount card.
0: Right.
1: And you get the better.
0: Sometimes. Sometimes. But that form they send is a government requirement. So a lot of people bring it like 2 months, 3 months later. I had somebody brought it to me.
1: My life now.
0: No, this lady said, I hadn't opened my mail in 6 months. They only give you like 30 to 60 days. And now it's shortened. I tell people the month you get it, the month you get your plan, bring that form back. They're going to mail it to you. Let's fill it out together. Sign it. Don't ignore it.
1: If I did have prescription drug plans at the time, and if I had made that notation, how much would I be paying a month?
0: Nothing. It would be already included in your plan. Remember, that's the premium. So when you have the late enrollment penalty, it stops growing.
1: I always wonder how much I can be back before they cut me off. Because they can cut you off, right?
0: Well, they appeal it. Yeah, they want you to pay for it, so you have to pay for it. It's going to follow you like that kid on the bike. The thing is, once you get that HMO and it has a prescription in it, or a PPO and it has a prescription coverage in it, then it stops growing. So it might have been $4, right? But if you continue to go without prescription drug coverage while you have any kind of Medicare, it keeps growing. I've seen it as high as $50 a month.
1: Well, I don't pay any co-pays for it. But then I don't take really drugs. I only take one.
0: And it's not a pain. I mean, it's a pain in the butt to pay it, but it's not an extreme amount of money.
1: Well, I'm paying it every month, but I'm not on drugs.
0: Right, but is it $1,000 a year? No. Is it $500 a year? No. But it's annoying.
1: It might be 20 or something a month. Somewhere 20, not even 50 a month, I don't think, because it takes a couple of months to get to that number.
0: But I tell my clients, open all your mail. And if you have something that says LEP, late enrollment penalty, they're trying to find out if you had drug coverage so that they don't charge you that dollar a month or $5
1: a month. The day you figure out how to go retroactively.
0: You can't anymore. Once they stick it to you, it's stuck with you. It's like that
1: once
0: kid.
1: They stick it to
0: I didn't say that like that. I meant like once you get that bill.
1: Hey, but that's language we understand.
0: I know, but I'm so careful.
1: Get in here and get it straight before they stick it to you.
0: And that guy with the bike comes and says, I need my $2. You know, that's an old movie, but it was a good one. Anyway, those are just some things that, you know, we're just real life people. We understand there's casual talk. I've had people come in and cuss me out. And I tell them, I said, I understand.
1: Cuss you out?
0: Yeah, they're not mad. I tell them, look, you're not mad at me. You're mad at the situation. Let's fix it together. And they leave hugging me. So, I mean, people come frustrated. It's not an easy topic. And when you go through things, you want to be able not to talk to an automated system or somebody out of town. Well, even me, I'm out of town. I'm sometimes...

0: have clients in Fort Worth. I have Michael Martin Murphy, the singer of A Pony Called Wildfire. He's my client.
1: Oh, really?
0: In Fort Worth, yes. I have a testimony on Facebook. He sent me a little video to say how wonderful we were. He's been my client for, I don't know, 7-8 years now. But very lovely man, and he trusts me, and he...
1: That ain't the guy that went in the desert with a horse by no name, is it?
0: Yeah. We'll call Skyview, skyviewcares.com, or 361-814-5111, or come in and see us at 4522 Weber on the corner of Weber and Galahad.
1: I was getting ready to say that.
0: I know, I beat you to it.
1: Oh, did you see me pull it up?
0: No, I didn't.
1: Because I just sent it to
0: the
1: John.
0: The music keyed me in. I'm so sorry.
1: It's okay. Thank you so much. That's why
0: I love
1: John
0: you.
1: Should be in each is and enjoy his month. We really appreciate what y'all do for this community.
0: Thank you so
1: truly,
0: much.
1: Truly. And thank you to sponsoring Coffee with
0: well,
1: Bob.
0: Thank you. You're amazing. Thank you so much. Let's shake hands.
1: Talk to Live Bob said, hey, for they stick it to him.
0: Love you guys. Bye.
1: Take care. We'll be right back with more of the Bob Jones Show.

0: SRN News, I'm Rich Thomason in Washington. Addressing the European Parliament, Canadian Prime Minister Carney is welcoming closer ties between his country and the EU. European Commission President Ursula von der Leyen proposes making Canada the EU's first associate member. President Trump calls that laughable. After clearing the House, the Russia sanctions bill, named for Senator Lindsey Graham, is on its way to President Trump for his signature. The bill's aim is to deprive Vladimir Putin of the resources he needs to continue the war in Ukraine. President Trump is blasting the Federal Reserve's decision to hike interest rates for the first time in several years. The president says rates should be far lower than where they are. He says they should stand at 1% or less. On Wall Street, the Dow, 151 points higher. The Nasdaq is up 362 points. This is SRN News.
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Tell them it was Bob that told us about y'all. I guess I might finish out the day with an article that just broke on my news feed by Laura Hollis. And I usually go ahead and read whatever she writes cold without having previewed it.

verse, and the title says the rule of law. The rule of law cannot be based simply on some things, on just anything. The rule of law has to be based on something. It can't be based on feelings, and that's for sure. One of the primary tenets of American legal system is the importance of precedent, the common law doctrine of stare decisis. That means to stand by things that have been decided. The purpose of law in such a system is to promote stability, predictability, so that people can conform their conduct to the law's requirements. Another way of describing this is the rule of law. At its core, the rule of law in this country means that all individuals, all entities, including the government, are subject to the same laws. The same laws which will be applied fairly, consistently, and uniformly. This principle is at the very foundation of our U.S. government and our legal system. The importance of the rule of law, she posits, is one of the reasons the mistrial in the Lindsey Clancy trial continues to create shockwaves. 11 of the 12 jurors voted to acquit Clancy of murder, even though she killed her three small children. In one of her many recent interviews, Clancy juror Paula Devlin said that she and the other women on the jury saw the case as an opportunity to what? To make it better for other women in the future. Justice, she said, for those children, is this thing never happening again. Laura Hollis says these are manifestly incorrect statements. The jurors in the Clancy case have no control over whether some other woman someplace else kills her children. Making things better for other women was not their job on the jury, nor was it their job to make sure that Clancy, quote, gets the help she needs, end quote, as they said. Their job on that jury, their only job on that jury, was determining whether she knew right from wrong when she committed those acts. And that, not some notion of female activism, that was what justice for those children demanded. Now, Devlin, one of the jurors, was also the person who outed the juror who would not vote to acquit Clancy by revealing to Gail King on CBS Mornings that the lone holdout was one of the three men and the only black person on the jury. That man, needless to say, has been under such vicious, relentless attacks on traditional and social media as well. That juror, that male, that black male, made his decision based on his evaluation of the evidence. He decided that Clancy knew what she was doing and was therefore guilty. And he had that right, just as any juror in a criminal case has that right to make his decision based on his evaluation of the evidence. The jurors who have given interviews have spent, she said, an inordinate amount of time discussing their feelings. Their feelings. That is irrelevant. If a jury's verdict is based not upon what the law is, but upon your personal feelings, then the result in any given case will depend on who's deciding the case and how you make them feel, not on the facts and not on what the law requires. That's unpredictable. It's common. It's subject to enormous abuse. It's a recipe for chaos. And yet, it seems to be a common modus operandi

or method of operating for women. Early this week, Laura Hollis was reading, she said, a law review article that was written in 2019 by an attorney named Samantha Harris and a Brooklyn College professor, Casey Johnson. It was titled Campus Courts in Court. And the authors analyzed hundreds of cases brought by students who had been accused of sexual abuse at colleges and universities and who later sued claiming that their constitutional rights had been violated. The schools were reacting to the 2011 Dear Colleague letter from the Obama administration's Department of Education. That letter threatened all institutions of higher education with loss of their Title IX funds unless they took dramatic steps to curb what they called a rape culture on college campuses. So panicky schools lowered the burden of proof in sexual assault cases from being clear and convincing to a mere preponderance of the evidence. This civil notion, you could be criminally exonerated, but then, you know, if you think the evidence leans more way than the other in the civil court, then you can rule against them. But the preponderance of the evidence, rather than clear and convincing evidence of sexual assault, effectively eliminated the presumption of innocence of the accused student. It forbade legal representation and the rights of the accused students to cross and examine the student's accuser. And these courts permitted the accusers to appeal if a disciplinary tribunal exonerated the accused. So if they ruled them not guilty, the accuser could appeal. Under those conditions, in reality, an accusation of sexual assault was tantamount to a finding of guilty. Accuse them of it, they must have done it, or they wouldn't be accused of it. Accused students lost scholarships. They were expelled with stains on their academic record that left them unable to enroll in other schools. And needless to say, it affected their future employability. I guess, in short, it was a due process nightmare. And the subsequent litigation exploded. By the time Harris and Johnson published their article, more than 500 cases have been filed against colleges and universities, with hundreds more since then. The defendant institutions lost or settled most of them. Legal expert Gary Pavella was quoted saying, and I quote, "In over 20 years of reviewing higher education law cases, I've never seen such a string of legal setbacks for universities, both public and private, in student conduct cases. Something is going seriously wrong. Something is rotten in Denmark. Something is fishy here." Interestingly, Harris and Johnson reported that the results in cases tried in federal courts did not depend on politics. There was no statistical correlation between the outcome of the cases and whether the judges had been appointed by a Democrat or a Republican president. But there was a demonstrable difference based upon the sex of the judge. Male federal judges found in favor of the student plaintiffs in 53% of the cases. But female federal judges decided in favor of the defendant institutions and against the accused students, who were almost all men, in 67% of the cases they decided. She says, "I'm a woman who has been an attorney for 40 years. She said, "And yet I now find myself wondering whether women are cut out for decision-making roles for the legal profession, whether they're cut out for serving as judges

0: were on juries because distressingly large numbers of women appear to be unable or unwilling to put their personal feelings aside and decide the case according to what the law is, not to send a message, not to show compassion, not to make things better for all women, but to apply the law as it is. I'll be right back.
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3: This is Cole Air Home Base. What's it like up there, Jesse?
2: Amazing, sir. I'm so glad I came up with the idea of a Cole Air Balloon.
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2: 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Everyone's waving.
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2: 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I tore out the next page. Remember that paper airplane, sir?
3: Well, what goes up, Jesse?
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Wallace, the rule of law cannot be based on feelings. A demonstrable basis based upon the sex of a judge ruling on sexual assault cases being tried in federal courts. Male judges found favor in the favor of the student plaintiffs that claimed sexual abuse 53% of the time. But female federal judges decided in favor of the institutions and ruled against the accused students, who were most all men, in 67% of the cases. She says, look, I'm wondering whether women are cut out for decision-making roles in the legal profession. Applying the law as it is difficult and lonely work. It sometimes produces results that are deeply unsatisfying, and it will rarely make you popular. You must be willing to consider not only the impact of your decision in this particular case, but the longer-term implications and the precedential effect. Precedent. If a primary motivation for your action is what other people think of you, how decisions make you feel about yourself, while something is going to play on social media, you're ill-suited for the job. In short, it takes not only intellectual integrity and a clear-headed understanding of human nature, but also vision and courage. In truth, however, those attributes seem to be in short supply among women and men in leadership roles, in the legal profession and elsewhere. We live increasingly in a culture where truth is a matter of opinion, where science is whatever someone needs it to be to advance their agenda. And right and wrong don't exist, except to the extent that you can whip up an irate consensus among your ill-informed followers on TikTok. The American legal system, as we have known it, cannot survive that. Our second president, John Adams, once wrote that the rule of law in the United States means that ours is a government of laws and not of men. And she adds, and not of men or of women. That's a piece. Always an interesting take. All right, and some more news from around the place. Here we go. Locally, Corpus Christi water, addresses temporary taste and odor changes.

Corpus Christi Water is advising customers that they may notice a temporary earthy or musty taste and odor in their tap water. Ew. The water remains compliant with all federal and state health standards, though. It's safe for drinking. It's safe for cooking. It's safe for everyday use. It just tastes bad and smells bad. In fact, it has an earthy or musty state. Who want water tasting like must? Musty. Musty, you know, like an old trunk that you open up in an attic that's been damp and closed for like 20 years. That's called musty. And odor. The change, they said, is resulting from naturally occurring compounds that can form in source water when sunlight, higher temperatures, and nutrients are favorable. Favorable for what? Earthy, musky. These compounds can be detected by the general public at very low levels. They say they influence taste and smell, but they don't pose risk in treated drinking water. So fill your glass, hold your nose, and drink it. Make it real cold so it goes in. So what is Corpus Christi Water doing about it? Well, they're increasing monitoring on all source water supplies. They're adjusting their treatment at the O.N. Stevens Water Treatment Plant to improve the water aesthetics. Aesthetics. And what does that say? The aesthetics. The outward appearance, I guess. Taste and odor can persist for a few days, depending on weather and water temperature. So it might be around for a while. But what can you do? You're a customer. See, maybe didn't I just say make it colder? So you can refrigerate tap water in a covered pitcher, which can lessen the odor for some people. Some people just have a good sense of smell, I guess. And it ain't going to take away the musty stink odor. But if it goes in your mouth, then it's going to go up through the back of your throat, because the throat, the ear, And the nostril and the nasal, those passages are all connected back there. Come on, you eat something bad, you smell it. Don't add extra chlorine or household chemicals to your tap water. Who does that? Who say, man, this water ugly, this water stink. I'm gonna put some more chlorine in here. Chlorine what? Bleach? But they also ask that you report any other water quality concerns to 311. Gonna be stinky water for a couple of days. I think that's what they're saying. Now, I could be wrong. But that sounds like

upcoming intermittent closures, September 21st from Monday to September 26th will be Ranchview Drive and Lasso Drive. That'll be closed from Monday the 21st to Saturday 26th. And from September 28th to September 3rd, Krypton Drive and Lloyd Neal Drive. They aim to modernize the roadway and infrastructure. Don't forget, tomorrow is Open Line Friday. You can call in and vote your right to caller's choice. Talk about pretty much anything you would like to talk about. And I know, we talk about so much, you don't have need for that. It used to be called, for some, Get It Off Your Chest Friday. Doesn't matter. We take the calls. And once again, thank you for those who joined us at the Town and Country Cafe with this month's edition of Coffee with Bob, sponsored by Skyview Insurance Services and KEYS. Until tomorrow, Corpus Christi, Coastal Bend, South Texas, may God continue to bless us all. This is KYS Corpus Christi, the Bob Jones replay at 10 o'clock, Monday's Discipline and Virtue discussion, musing, thoughts that I had. In case you missed it, it'll be up on the Bob Jones replay at 10. Until then, take care, be safe, be well. It's 10 o'clock.

0: Breaking news this hour from Town Hall. Armit Thomason. Addressing the European Parliament, Canadian Prime Minister Mark Carney welcoming closer ties between his country and the European Union.
1: His speech comes after President Trump suggested that allowing Canada to become an associate EU member could be a hostile act and threatened additional tariffs on Europe.
0: Correspondent Karen Chamis. Human remains found in the Grand Canyon this week have now been identified as 53-year-old Timothy Allen Smith. He was the last person missing after flash flooding in late August that killed Smith and two of his hiking companions. After clearing the House, the Russia sanctions bill, named for the late Senator Lindsey Graham, is on its way to President Trump for his signature. The bill's aim is to deprive Vladimir Putin of the resources he needs to continue the war in Ukraine.
2: Republican Representative Michael McCaul urged his colleagues' support.
3: A vote for this bill is a vote for Ukraine and the free world.
2: The measure sanctions Russian officials, banks, and a shadow fleet of tankers. It directs President Trump to impose tariffs on the top five importers of Russian oil or natural gas. Democrats like Don Beyer of Virginia were divided on the bill, worried it would drive up prices or that the president would use the tariff authority to punish European allies.
4: I predict Ukraine supporters will regret it.
2: The legislation includes a five-year extension of existing sanctions on Iran.
0: Correspondent Jennifer King. President Trump is blasting the Federal Reserve's decision to hike interest rates for the first time in several years. The president says rates should be far lower than they are. Unemployment claims tumbled to 196,000 last week. That was down roughly 10,000 claims from the week before. Stocks in positive territory on Wall Street this hour. The Dow is up just shy of 200 points. The Nasdaq is ahead 390 points, and the S&P is up 69. More on these stories at townhall.com.
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6: Today will be humid with partial sunshine becoming breezy later on with the chance of a thunderstorm in some areas. The high will reach 95. Tonight will be warm and humid with more clouds moving in with a few showers expected late. The low will be 78. Tomorrow morning may see a passing shower. Otherwise, expect mostly sunny and hot weather. Getting breezier in the afternoon, the high will be 97. Saturday will be mostly sunny and hot with a chance of a thundershower and breezy conditions in the afternoon. The high will also be 97. With your AccuWeather forecast, I'm meteorologist Joe Lundberg.
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7: Before we get into any of the heavy duty stuff, I want you to hear something. If I can pull this up and make it work, that Shaquille O'Neal's father said and did to him, how he shaped this young man, and it was his stepson, to be a man.

0: really shaped him to be a man.
1: Against the New York Knicks, they have a terrible game. So my father calls, bring your tail home. So I come home and land late. Be here tomorrow at 0500 a.m. Like, what? You heard what I said? Yes, sir. So I go home, wake up 5 a.m. We get in the car, we're driving. And if my father don't speak, you don't speak. You don't speak until you're spoken to, ever. So I said something, and he's like, what? So now he's upset. What, you couldn't handle the pressure? But I'm not gonna handle the pressure. And so now he's very upset. We ride, and we under this bridge, it's a homeless family. And he sits, and he turns the light off. We're sleeping in a little tent. And we're just sitting waiting. 5:36. About 6:30, the guy comes out. And my father said, that's pressure. And then the wife comes out, and then the two babies come out. Said, pressure is when you don't know where your next meal is coming from. Tired of you rich, spoiled athletes not performing to your level and then saying you can't handle the pressure. You don't know what pressure is. You still get paid after a bad game. It's not pressure, this is pressure.
2: I mean, I don't know if you can get a more powerful example of a disciplined dad than Shaquille O'Neal's father. The fact that he sat there and took his son, who was at the height of his career, making multiple millions of dollars, and he gave him this level of life lesson to see perspective through someone else's eyes and really put that lesson in. You want to see tough times? Let's go show you what tough times are. Guys, when you think of stories like this, when you think about perspective, there's so many things that we can come back and think about the blessings in our own lives. And when we're able to do that and understand that we, in a lot of cases, are very blessed, it's amazing how we can bless others. Love this perspective. Think about others. Think about others first. And it's amazing how much you'll change your own life.
0: Imagine that.
1: Hey, this is another reason why I don't complain. Playing against the New York Knicks, they have a terrible game. So my father calls, bring your tail home. So I come home and land late. Be here tomorrow at 0500 a.m. Like, what? You heard what I said? Yes, sir. So I go home, wake up 5 a.m. We get in the car, we're driving. And if my father don't speak, you don't speak. You don't speak until you're spoken to, ever. So I said something, and he's like, what? So now he's upset. What, you couldn't handle the pressure? But I'm not going to handle the pressure. And so now he's very upset. We ride, and we under this bridge, it's a homeless family. And he's sitting, and he turns the light off. We're sleeping in a little tent. And we're just sitting waiting. 5:36. About 6:30, the guy comes out. And my father said, that's pressure. And then the wife comes out, and then the two babies come out. Said, pressure is when you don't know where your next meal is coming from. Tired of you rich, spoiled athletes not performing to your level and then saying you can't handle the pressure. You don't know what pressure is. You still get paid after a bad game. It's not pressure, this is pressure.
2: I mean, I don't know if you can get a more powerful example of a disciplined dad than Shaquille O'Neal's father. The fact that he sat there and took his son, who was at the height of his career, making multiple millions of dollars, and he gave him this level of life lesson to see perspective through someone else's eyes and really put that lesson in. You want to see tough times? Let's go show you what tough times are. Guys, when you think of stories like this, when you think about perspective, there's so many things that we can come back and think about the blessings in our own lives. And when we're able to do that and understand that we, in a lot of cases, are very blessed, it's amazing how we can bless others. Love this perspective. Think about others. Think about others first. And it's amazing how much you'll change your own life.
0: Incredible, isn't it? But then that was Sarge. That was his father. Incredible, but yet true to form. Chet said, I don't complain. How am I going to complain? Oh, you can complain. They do complain. But to take his son after a Knicks game, being paid millions, he said, I couldn't handle the pressure of the game. And Shaquille said, no, I couldn't handle the pressure. He said, be here at 0500. That's 5 o'clock in the morning, military time. Be here. And he showed up. He put him in a car and he drove him to the inner city under a bridge.

0: tent city. Man with his family. He didn't know. He saw the tent. And they just sat there at 5:30, quarter to 6 or so. Early in the morning, the guy comes out from in the tent. And then his wife comes out. And then she brings two babies with her. This is a family living in a tent under a bridge. He said, that's pressure. That's pressure. How many others had the opportunity to have their dad make those kind of hardcore decisions? In fact, Moses Malone, one of the best rebounders in the game, his mother don't know where his dad was. In Houston, the projects. She had him out there playing basketball all day. And she could see him from the window of the project. As long as he was out there playing ball, she knew he was okay. Many of them raised by moms, doing the best they can. But where in God's name is the man created in God's image? Where is he? The woman is an incredible creation of God. No doubt about it. And if a man don't know how to be a man, he don't know how to really treat and respect a woman who God made and gave to him to help him. Not to hurt him, to help him. And in your frustration, do you want to raise up your fist, your foot, commit violence? It's out of whack. Starts with men, being men and wanting to be a man, knowing that he is a man, that he's created as a man, and needs to know what the privileges of being a man is, and the responsibility. Teach your children, train them up in the way. A woman can raise a son, no doubt. But it really, really, really, in God's plan, takes a man to raise a man.
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0: You know, maybe those who are just getting up and just getting ready to go out, I'm sorry, I'm in that kind of

mood this morning, just briefly, because in wee hours of the morning, when you get up and you ride through the nights, there's still sights and sounds of the city. Life is going on, even though you may be home, sleep, have a home, have a roof over your head, food on the table, clothes on your backs. There's folks out there walking the street, and they walk, and they walk, and I guess they walk to the next meal, they walk to the next destination, they walk. And they're out there every day. Every morning, many of them just laying on the sidewalk. And we ask for rain. I guess rain could be the worst thing that happens to them, although that's probably sometimes the only shower or bath they'll get it if they get soaked in the rain. But they're out there. And many of them are out there because of life decisions that they made. Yeah, I agree. Sometimes they're in a bad home and being in the streets seems safer than being at home. I got that. Sometimes they've got parents, if they got any parent at all, or who are drug addicts. And I got that. But there's also those out there who are hard-headed, who didn't want to pay attention to guidance and stuff their parents gave them. And the first chance they got to get away, they stepped out, like thinking these folks out here in the street cared more for them. Because they stroked them, they told them what they wanted to hear. You know, there's a thing called virtue. Behavior showing high moral standards. What's a high moral standard? Goodness? Wouldn't you call that a moral standard? We even get to the level of righteousness. Morally good behavior, character. Somebody say, well, give me an example of what good virtue, a good quality, a way of behaving. Sometimes your patience is the virtue. Humility. Being humble is considered a virtue. Instead of arrogant, proud, haughty look. I'm not saying you can't be proud of your accomplishments. But when you begin to look at others as inferior because they didn't have the skills you had or the training you had, the virtue of something is an advantage or benefit. It's quality. And the other day, a guy named Victor Jokes, if you want to Google him, you can. J-O-E-C-K-S. Why liberty requires virtue. And that's what we're dealing with in this country today. Liberty. People are taking liberty for vice, license, permission to do immoral acts. But liberty, real liberty, requires something called virtue. I know. It's early, but it's easy going. A farmer can't make his plants grow, but he can create the conditions that lead to their

flourishing, can he? A society can't make its citizens virtuous. But they sure can nourish the institutions that lead to virtuous citizens. And that's what we seem to have a dearth of right now. That's what seems to be under attack in this nation. And until we understand what is going on, we got a tough row to hoe. Back to my farming metaphor. Great thinkers in Western civilization have long noted the importance of virtue. In politics, Aristotle declared the following. He said, the best life, both for individuals and states, is the life of virtue. When virtue has external goods enough for the performance of good actions. End quote. Virtue then is a settled disposition of the mind, determine the choice of actions, the choice of emotions, consisting essentially in the observance of the mean relative to us. This being determined, said Aristotle, by principle. Got any principles? Got any morals? Where you gonna get them? Oh, you don't go to church? As the prudent man would determine it. The prudent man. The practical man. The common sense man would determine it. Doesn't acquire a bunch of degrees. I know, he's got a book out. Nigo Menchian. The Ethics. Practically, what that means is that virtue in a man or a woman will be the dispensation, the disposition, which renders them a good man or a good woman, and also which will cause them to perform their function well. So in all that clunky English is a key insight, folks. Virtue requires ascertaining the truth and moving toward the truth with action, and presupposes that truth is objective, not a personal possession, but there is absolute truth.

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15: Okay. Let me see something here. Oh, man. This stuff is more than a notion. I'm out of here. I am one of a number of customers of American Bank, and it's no longer American Bank. It's now Prosperity Bank. And nothing works. They told me it was a glitch. We think we got it worked out. They got nothing worked out. It's so frustrating because they got all my money. I can't even get a look at it. What's the username? What's it is? I'm putting it in as I always did. Well, it's not working for us. Maybe they need a dose of virtue. A good quality of way of behaving. Leaving us dangling. They're supposed to have made the transition. Anyway, we're talking about liberty requiring virtue. Virtue. The Roman statesman Cicero once said, when he contrasted virtuous citizens, he said, virtuous citizens are the opposite of those who cared more for their own interests than for those of the Republic. Would that be non-virtuous? Because we got a lot of non-virtuous rascals representing the Republic.

maybe you can start to see the link between liberty and virtue. Joke says, a man with the ability to do as he chooses can use that ability to oppress others, or as Cicero warned, he could make self-centered choices that undermine the governing system that protects liberty more broadly. Since freedom is rare, both are serious threats to our freedom. That's what he says. Either having the ability to do however you choose and then use that to oppress other people, or make self-centered choices that undermine the system that protects liberty more broadly, is a threat to freedom. A tyrannical government may compel subservience from its citizens by removing their ability to take some destructive actions. The result may look virtuous, but coercion doesn't create virtue by compelling conformity. Our founding fathers talked about the importance of virtue and extended it to Christianity. Christianity, the ubiquitous religion in the colonies at that time, no matter how many times people want to deny that fact. Christianity. Yes, I say, it was ubiquitous, it was present, it was appearing, it was found everywhere. The word ubiquitous just means ever present, everywhere. Christianity was everywhere in the colonies. And nobody wants to talk about it. Nature and nature's God was everywhere in the constitutions of all of the colonies. Also, subsequently, the states. In 1776, John Adams declared, "The happiness of society is the end of government." But his definition of happiness may surprise you, because he said, "All sober inquiries after truth, ancient and modern, pagan and Christian, have declared that the happiness of mankind, as well as his dignity, consists in virtue." A virtuous pagan. Put that in your brain. Try to make it work. And maybe that should make you at least think differently about the Declaration of Independence, declaring that the pursuit of happiness is an unalienable right. And they wrestled whether they were going to say happiness or opportunity. But opportunity brings happiness. To be able to pursue that which makes you happy. Without the opportunity, what? George Washington said in his 1796 farewell address, "Of all the dispositions and habits which leads to political prosperity, religion and morality are indispensable supports." In vain, he said, would that man claim the tribute of patriotism who should labor to subvert these great pillars of human happiness, those firm props of the duties of men and citizens. In a 1798 letter, Adams explained why morality and religion are essential to check

human passions. Without them, human vices would break the strongest cords of our Constitution as a whale goes through a net. Our Constitution was made only for a moral and religious people. It is wholly inadequate to the government of any other. The country has spent decades rejecting the virtue, rejecting the Christian principles that the country was founded on. A deeply divided country only seems to agree that the government isn't working as it should. And this is a major reason why. Government cannot make individuals virtuous, but it can stop undermining the institutions. It can stop undermining the family. It can stop undermining the churches. The family and the churches that once inculcated virtue in the next generation. Government schools once taught students the Bible. Now those schools undermine parents. The schools in this nation today undermine the country. The schools and the school systems in the country today undermine even the notion of truth. You can't have a school tell a kid in primary school or middle school that if they think they can be the opposite sex, it's all right. And if they want to be identified by something other than their parents name them, than their legal names, than their biologically correct, scientifically correct biology, that there's something wrong with the parent, and that we'll recognize that at school and not let the parent know that your kid Joe wants to be called Jolene or Joanne. I need to know who is countering me in my family, in my home, in my belief, in my faith system, in my nuclear family. Who's undermining this? And why are you doing it? What's your motivation? You don't care about the kid, because now you got the kid is all messed up mentally, emotionally, mentally, psychologically. And then you want to take it further and give them drugs. Puberty blockers. What in God's name? Why are you blocking the natural development? The way humanity works. You've already denied that a human embryo is human at all. It ain't gonna, a human being, an egg in a woman is not going to develop an eagle. It's not going to come out a turtle. It's going to come out a human being if allowed to naturally develop. What are you saying? Why is this supposed to sound like common sense and reason and intelligence and intellectualism? This is crap. It's gobbledygook. It's foolishness. It's evil. It's wicked. It's a direct denial and refutation against God. Period. And yet we've estranged ourselves far enough from God that we can't even pick up the mantle and defend that we are losing what got us here. And what got us here was, according to all the founders, divine intervention in our behalf.

0: the God of the universe, the God of nations, found favor with this group of folks, knowing the end from the beginning. And we can't defend it, and we see it sliding. We see it sliding, but we're embarrassed. We're ashamed. While the institutions, the main institutions, are being compromised, are being rejected. How can we watch this go on any longer? And if you say, this is how ridiculous it's gotten, and I know I got to go to break. If you say, we need just a simple premise. We need to do what we need to do to make America great again. What made America great in the first place? Love of God, home, country, family. What made us great? One nation under God. What made us great? The truth. The truth that we hold. That all of mankind is created equal and endowed by the Creator. El, or God. And he's given us rights that ought not to be taken away. Among them, life. And that's the greatest assault right now, is against life. And it starts with life in the womb of the American woman. Think about it. And you got some jackal like Schumer that says Americans are not reproducing at the level that they need to be to replenish the population. And so we need to open our borders, because the immigrants flooding into the country is going to be the only thing that saves America. Immigrants that come in without our value, without our principle, without our God. What are you talking about, Schumer? And we need to have a path to citizenship for the dreamers and the 11 million or how many ever there are. What are you talking about? Pogo. Okefenokee Swamp, we have met the enemy. An enemy is us. Folks like Schumer.
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4: And now for the bonus round. 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
7: Here's Governor Greg Abbott on his plan to control property taxes.
8: 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You should have a say on whether or not your property taxes go up. It should be a vote that requires 2/3 vote before any property tax increase can ever be imposed on our fellow Texans. You're going to be able to live in your home for the rest of your lives without being priced out of it.
7: Protecting homeowners, lowering property taxes. That's Governor Greg Abbott.
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0: we have a population that is not reproducing it on its own with the same level that it used to.
1: First of all, you jackal, you. You jackal, you. You're pushing abortion. You're pushing abortion on demand for any reason or no reason. You're pushing the killing of American babies up to birth. You are pushing the destruction of human beings that would replenish the population in this country. How can you push abortion and then say that we're not being replenished with the necessary population? How can you do that? You, by being a jackal?
0: Because immigrants make us stronger now more than ever. Now more than ever. We're short of workers. We have a population that is not reproducing it on its own with the same level that it used to. The only way we're going to have a great future in America is if we welcome and embrace immigrants, the Dreamers and all of them, because our ultimate goal is to help the Dreamers but get a path to citizenship for all 11 million or however many undocumented there are here. Because immigrants...
1: A path to citizenship for the 11 plus million people they let into the country by the Biden, all of them, and it includes some of the world's most horrible people. This is what you're up against. Is there any virtue in that? Anybody perceive any virtue in any of that? Any goodness? Any kindness? Hey, absolutely no righteousness in that. What could it mean? It means that we have forgotten. A people without virtue should not expect to enjoy the blessings of liberty indefinitely. Because it can't last. It can't last. There's a crisis. A crisis begging us to jump in and fix. It's not a foregone conclusion to just passively observe it and while it's happening. Government can't make individuals virtuous, as I said, but it can stop undermining the institutions, like the family, like the churches, that once taught, fed, gave, inculcated virtue into the next generation. And you can't blink. Every 2 years, they didn't say there's another generation. Who are these people to keep dividing and conquering? I remember when the idiots used to talk about a generation gap between the parents and the children. Yeah. A generation gap that a swat across the behind or smack upside the head didn't once cure. These schools are undermining us, our country, and the notion of truth. And I'm just saying, it's time to do something about it. And this midterm has everything to do about it. Which brings up the midterm, because there's a second thing that I'm going to talk about later on in the program, okay, that deals with this midterm election. Because jobs and manufacturing are on the ballot this year. That's right. You don't have the facts. You don't have the statistics. I have them. And if they can stop Trump in his tracks by taking the House or by being given the House by a disgruntled, spoiled, take life for granted population that has forgotten the 4 years preceding these current 2 years. It ain't even been 2 years. The demands in there trying to right the ship, put on the brakes, turn the wagon.

0: And he didn't do all this yet. He didn't do all that yet. He says he's going to do this yet. And every step of the way, they're filing lawsuits, and this one is suing, and that one. And what's wrong with you?
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2: 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You are listening to the O'Reilly Update. Coming up next, the news with Mike Slater.
3: Thank you, Bill. It is Thursday, September 17th, 2026. Here's what's happening today in America. Fed raises rates as economy booms. Chief gets stuck in Ponzi scheme. She looking unwell. An American Idol moves out of California. It's all coming up, and Bill's going to be here with your message of the day. But first, the Federal Reserve raised interest rates a quarter of a point, the first increase of rates since July 2023. The president said interest rates in the United States should be 1% or less because we are the best credit in the world by far. Our country is booming with new investment. Lower the interest rates for the United States of America and fast. The Federal Reserve of Atlanta updated its GDP estimate for the third quarter, predicting a 5.1% GDP growth. That is insanely high. GDP growth, maybe 2%, maybe 3%. 5.1 would be double the Biden years. A Texas-based investment advisor who ran a Ponzi scheme defrauded Kansas City Chief football player Travis Kelce, among others, out of millions of dollars. He's been sentenced to 11 years in prison. Siddharth Jawahar ordered to pay $31 million in restitution to his victims. Jawahar is from India. He's been in the U.S. illegally since 2005. He used this Ponzi scheme money to travel on private jets and get luxury apartments and memberships at multiple private clubs across America. Speaking of India, the BRICS summit was in New Delhi, India. The Prime Minister of India paused in the middle of his remarks and he said, "Is it okay?" He noticed the president of China, Xi, was, quote, looking uncomfortable, according to local media. Aides ran to his side. Some critics of China are saying that Xi is not well, and that China is not doing as great of a job of hiding it anymore. Xi left the summit early. He skipped Modi's big gala dinner. Putin and the president of South Africa stayed. Xi is 71, and there is no immediate successor. American Idol will be moving its production to Georgia for the 25th season, leaving California. The state of Georgia currently offers a 30% tax credit for unscripted and reality television productions that spend a minimum of $500,000. LA TV and movie production was at an all-time low in 2019. They're now filming half as many shoots as even then. Even Baywatch has considered moving production out of California. I'm Mike Slater. You can join us over at my podcast, Politics by Faith, youtube.com/@politicsbyfaith, or anywhere you listen to podcasts. Bill O'Reilly has your message of the day. Next.
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4: On this Thursday, I'm thinking about artificial intelligence. When I first heard about AI, I thought it was a steak sauce. But this technology will soon affect every single person on the planet. You may have heard President Trump downplaying the risks of AI. Many folks believe that. But based upon our research, there is some danger in the wind. The problem is nobody knows how that danger

danger will surface. Are we going to fight robots in our driveways? There are a handful of companies in America that traffic in this technology. OpenAI, Google, Anthropic, SpaceX, and a few others. They are making big money. These kinds of platforms generate billions, but they can be used for both good and evil. That is the problem. It isn't clear what the dangers are that stem from AI. So we, the United States, need a game plan. And it has to come from Congress, endorsed by the president. And it should be fast-tracked. I'm Bill O'Reilly. I approve the message by writing it. You can reach me, bill@billoreilly.com, bill@billoreilly.com, name in town if you wish to opine. Now, all right, we got Christopher. Dear Bill, I'm with Texas Senator Ted Cruz that the $5,000 giveaway should only be for working Americans. It could simply come in the form of a tax write-off. Okay. Look, Donald Trump says a lot of things. I don't think this $5,000 is going to appear, not with a $40 trillion debt. But I could be wrong, particularly if the Republicans hold Congress. But there will be things attached to it. It's not going to just be everybody gets $5,000. Jonathan, concierge, remember, that means Jonathan gets our protection. Somebody messes with Jonathan, we get involved. And Jonathan gets a transcript of everything I say and a free signed book. Okay? Jonathan will soon be immersed in confronting America, what has to change. So Jonathan says, wouldn't matter that if the Trump administration released the tariff data, Dems and the media would say the numbers were false, call Trump a liar. Look, those people can vote against Trump anyway. That's not who you're playing to here. You're playing to independents, which have turned against the president, and disgruntled Republicans that can be persuaded. I mean, the media and the Democrats aren't ever going to vote for Trump under any circumstances. David, who's a concierge member. Bill, thanks so much for having John Sherman on the broadcast. Like you, I'm more of a Luddite when it comes to rapidly emerging technology. 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Now the O'Reilly Update brings you something you might not know. 177 years ago today, a runaway slave escaped from bondage in Maryland. Within a decade, she would be known as Moses, helping hundreds of Southern blacks make the dangerous journey north on the Underground Railroad. Here is the story of Harriet Tubman. Ms. Tubman was one of nine children born to enslaved parents. At age 13, the teenager was severely beaten by an overseer
with a 10.

pound weight. She suffered from seizures, severe headaches, and narcolepsy for the rest of her life. In 1844, Harriet Tubman married a free man, John Tubman. On September 17, 1849, they decided to escape the South. The family followed the North Shore to Philadelphia, walking 100 miles by foot. After working for a year and saving money, Harriet Tubman returned to Maryland to free her sister and two nephews. A year later, she rescued her brother and two more children. In total, Ms. Tubman made 19 trips into the South and liberated 300 slaves, including her 70-year-old mother. She never lost a single passenger during the dangerous journey. By 1856, slave hunters put a $40,000 bounty on Miss Tubman's head, the equivalent of $1 million today. But Harriet remained defiant. After the outbreak of the Civil War, she played a crucial role as a spy for the federal government. She often disguised herself as an old woman, wandering around Confederate territory in Virginia and the Carolinas. Harriet Tubman spoke with local slaves, smuggled top secret military plans to the Union Army. After the war, Tubman lived the rest of her life in upstate New York. She died there in 1913 at the age

0: 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Thank you for listening to the O'Reilly Update. I am Bill O'Reilly. 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

0: Breaking news this hour at Town Hall. I'm Bob Agnew in Washington. The U.S. House of Representatives has adjourned early for an extended recess until after the midterm elections. While the Senate plans to stay in session through the end of the month, Democrats are complaining that House Speaker Mike Johnson has presided over what they call a do-nothing Congress. But on the Salem News program this week on Capitol Hill with Tony Perkins, the Louisiana Republican says Democrats need to check their facts.
1: It's the most productive since at least 1949. If you look at the volume of legislation passed, the magnitude of it, and all the reforms that we put in, it's really almost unmatched in history. We made a lot of promises on the campaign trail in 2024, and we inherited an absolute disaster, as we've discussed so many times, from Biden-Harris. We did so much of it so quickly because we were well prepared for that, and that's what the numbers reflect.
0: Speaker Johnson notes that the House this session has passed more than 900 bills. His full interview will be heard when this week on Capitol Hill is broadcast beginning at 10 a.m. Eastern Time Saturday on the Salem News Channel. President Trump is blasting the Federal Reserve's board for its decision to hike its key interest rate.
2: Interest rates are too high, but that's inappropriate.
3: President Trump Wednesday after the Federal Reserve raised its benchmark interest rate a quarter point.
4: The plain fact is that inflation is too high and has been for too long.
3: Fed Chair Kevin Warsh.
4: Today's policy action will support a timelier return to the committee's 2% goal. This committee will deliver price stability.
3: But the president has long pushed the Fed to lower interest rates.
2: We should be paying the lowest interest rate anywhere in the world because we have the strongest credit.
3: Trump spared Warsh any direct criticism for now. As for the rest of the Fed policymakers,
2: the board is very hostile. Very political.
3: Ben Thomas, Washington.
0: The number of people applying for unemployment benefits dropped sharply last week. The Labor Department says claims slid to 196,000. More on these stories at townhall.com.
5: 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Here's the kicker. 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
0: Here's Rich Thomason now with a midday Wall Street Business Report.
7: Wall Street is looking to rebound following the Federal Reserve's decision to hike interest rates for the first time in several years. The quarter point increase brings the Fed's key rate to a target range of 3.75 to 4%. The rate hike is an attempt to rein in inflation that has remained stubbornly high. Energy prices remain elevated, $4.43 per gallon. That's AAA's current national average for regular gas. Diesel fuel is up to $6.39. Brent crude, the international standard, fell 2.2% at $103.48 per

0: barrel. It remains well above where it was in late February before the war in Iran began. Benchmark U.S. crude declined 1.7% to $100.65 per barrel. Wall Street's benchmarks are down. For the Wall Street Business Report, I'm Rich Thomason.
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3: Today will be humid with partial sunshine becoming breezy later on with the chance of a thunderstorm in some areas. The high will reach 95. Tonight will be warm and humid with more clouds moving in with a few showers expected late. The low will be 78. Tomorrow morning may see a passing shower. Otherwise, expect mostly sunny and hot weather. Getting breezier in the afternoon, the high will be 97. Saturday will be mostly sunny and hot with a chance of a thundershower and breezy conditions in the afternoon. The high will also be 97. With your AccuWeather forecast, I'm meteorologist Joe Lundberg.
4: 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We got issue 1170 up right now. There's a Debbie Noble sighting. Sheriff J.C. Hooper is in the house. Natalie Williams. Billy Snipes is going to be playing us in and out with some tunes, and it's great to see everybody. We're going to start with a quick kind of weekly roundup. I know we've got weather moving through, and with all that offshore action, it's kicking up some swells. I've got some friends that are trying to come down from San Antonio. People around here are waxing up their boards, looking like good surf Friday through Saturday, looking better in the mornings, but fading through the day. If you get the wind at a nice slack, could be some great conditions. So everybody come down. And have a great paddle. Dale, how are we looking at there?
5: Well, buddy? It's a time of year when you can actually find some space on the beach, and they're adding space to the beach in front of the seawall down here on Padre Island right now. They've been hauling sand all week, trying to get it out to 150 feet wide so they can move the bollards further south that block the traffic. I was just down there this morning, and they're still working. They're still hauling sand from Mount Padre over on the north side of Packery Channel. I also went by this morning. I was dropping papers at the Dollar General store, and I noticed that they're in the process of tearing down that old motel there. I think it was last called the Know or whatever it was. It's not there. You won't be staying there now. That thing was built in the 50s. It's all cinder block. Yeah. They've got it about halfway knocked down. They're putting in the expanding the AEP substation there. Yeah. So that's going on.
4: So we're getting an AEP substation where the old Island Italian was.
5: Correct.
4: Well, we're also getting the Dolphin substation across from Speedy Stop.
5: Right.
4: Right where the old helicopter takeoff was, right?
5: Right. And we're going to have plenty of power on the island. We have power to the island. And one of the things I wrote about,
4: like a socialist charge. Right.
5: I wrote about this week was the if you look at all the construction going on up and down SPID, we had the director of the Metropolitan Planning Association on last week, and we're talking about State Highway 361. But what we're really where the traffic is really patterns are really going to change is on the SPID between the JFK Bridge and the turnoff to the state highway. You have two new office complexes going in there, and I talked to the managers of the Speedy Stop company this week. That Speedy Stop turns out to be a $20 million project with a $4 million tunnel car wash.
4: A $4 million? They're spending $4 million.
5: How long does it take you to get your $4 million back? $10 at a time, man.
4: It like washes, waxes. They've got, you know.
5: Well, they call
4: everything.
5: It a tunnel car wash, and they're catering to boats. So I'm thinking, you can probably drive through there with your boat and wash your boat, and that is kind of a big deal. So they've got the

0: You've got the driveway coming in from onto 361 on the north side of that site, and the building is coming up. They're still saying by spring break of next year, but it sure looks like they're going to be finished before that. The other thing that struck me is it's a 5,000 or 5,100 square foot liquor store. That's a you might have to station a deputy outside of there.
1: I mean,
0: that's a liquor that's a serious liquor store.
2: So there's like four or five now on the island.
0: Yeah, well, we don't drive very far. You know?
3: Yeah, so we don't drive at all, right, Dale?
0: Well, yeah,
1: they're accessible by golf cart.
0: Yeah, or hiking. Right? So we have that going on. We also had the Debbie was and I last night were at the candidate forum for the at-large candidates.
1: I stopped by for a little bit. We're going to have J.J. Hart on at about 12:30.
0: They've got another one next week for District 4. And one of the things that came up, one of the first questions that came up was the short-term rental ordinance, which, is the show of hands was, are you in favor of changing it? And there was one person who raised their hand, and that was Carolyn Vaughn. And she made the point of saying she's not in favor of changing it on the island, which doesn't need changing. But it does need attention in down on Ocean Drive, which is where they're having the trouble.
1: Yeah.
0: And so they need to tighten it up. They need to put it in Universal Development Code to allow to put it into zoning. Because right now the city has discontinued the hotline for people to call in and complain about noise. So they call the police, and as the chief has pointed out, the police don't really enforce zoning laws, so they basically go out there and take a noise meter, and if the noise is not above 80 decibels at the property line, there's not a whole lot they can do. So the ordinance needs work. But what's disturbing to me is that they've appointed, a committee's been appointed to review this whole process in less than 2 months. It's going back to the council in November. Mm-hmm. With some sort of recommendation, and I'm sure if anyone from the Corpus Christi Board of Realtors is listening, we got our eye on you. We know what you're up to. You're trying to come out here and jam short-term rentals down our throat in our neighborhoods, and we don't like it. So if you try that, we're waiting in the weeds for you. And if you want to come on the show and talk about it, we will save a seat for you. But they tried this last time, and under the flimsy excuse that property owners' rights override everything else. We don't want these things in our neighborhood on the island. The realtors are looking, from the countywide realtors are looking at it. It'll push our prices up and increase their commissions, but we don't really care about that. What we have is working fine. Just enforce what's on the books and leave us alone.
1: Well, yeah, you want to have, yes, we live out on a barrier island, right? That's right on the edge of the Gulf. It's a great vacation spot, but we've seen the change that has happened in different neighborhoods, i.e. Galveston, i.e. Right. Port Aransas, through the years. You've seen all of that change, and right. the whole problem is we know where this path leads.
0: Yeah, well, you're seeing it right now on Ocean Drive.
1: Yeah.
0: You've got that's what's brought this up, is the residents down there are complaining to the council because they're having problems, and you bring that same noise out here and push it out across our canal system, and you're going to have real trouble. And the problem is, once they're in, you can't get rid of them.
1: Yeah.
0: Once we have them, our choice is to live on them or leave.
1: A lot of the infrastructure, look at the parking on the streets. I mean, even the locals with the boats have issues parking. When you have people over on the weekend, can you imagine?
0: Right.
1: And now it's I think they even tried to limit in different areas up to three registered.
0: Well, the problem is that there was two categories of it. The first was the bed and breakfast where the homesteaded owner is supposed to be on site. But what's happened is the camel's nose has gotten under the tent, and the owner rents it to a manager who is supposed to be available 24 hours a day if there's problems. But the problem is the city staff discontinued the hotline. So that's why the calls are going to the PD, and that's not where they're supposed to go. So this ordinance, all of a sudden, it popped up, and they're going to review it in 2 months. Last time, it took almost a year.
1: Yeah.
0: So they've appointed a committee, and I'm not even sure exactly who's on the committee. And they've been having meetings, and I'm sure that the Realtors Association is in there trying to push this through and get it back to the council, who will go along with whatever probably comes out of the committee. So I think what we need to do out here is get it on the agenda for the next Island Strategic Action

0: committee and let them weigh in on what we need to do out here, because this is serious business.
1: Well, we don't want
0: these things.
1: We have areas of the island that are full-on short-term rental.
0: Oh, yeah. We're not changing. We're not trying to do away with any of those.
1: Yeah, that's not getting...
0: All we want is what we have with better enforcement. Right now, there's nothing in the zoning laws. So there's nothing... As long as you can have 20 cars at a short-term rental, as long as they're all legally parked, there's nothing anybody can do about it. And the same is true with the number of the residents that can stay in a short-term rental are self-determined, was the term that was used. So if I want to rent my house out, I can say it'll hold 100 people, and that's what goes into the licensing. So those are the things that we need to be holding our council candidates accountable for, and we have the District 4 and the mayoral candidates out here next week. So we need to hold their feet to the fire, get them on the record exactly where they are, so we know exactly where we stand. So
1: I know there are some Airbnbs and some, you know, short-term rentals around the hospital district. A lot of those are used by families, people coming in here for different procedures and whatnot. But what was the issue on Ocean Drive? What was the deal?
0: They have their...
2: Yeah, I think that was Michael Miller who brought that up.
0: Well, they had what it was the people who live next door to them that brought it up. And they went to the council and said they've got noise. They called the PD. There's not... No one's enforcing anything. And they're supposed to be 15% per block of for short-term rentals. And people were actually changing the street addresses on corner houses, put them on a different block so they could meet the 15% requirement. And really what the problem is that the city staff has allowed class, I'll call it, there's two types. The first type, you're supposed to have the owner present. They've allowed non-owners to run those kinds of short-term rentals, so you have no recourse. If they come in next to you, there's nothing you can do except call the PD. And so what they're trying to do, and I give Gil Hernandez credit for this, he's been pushing this, you need the zoning laws that say how many cars you can have per unit, and if the owner is not present, then you have to have a hotline. And that, so the hotline has, that's the ordinance that was designed when it was passed. It's not the ordinance that's been enforced. So that's where we are.
1: Well, and I understand, you know, we're a large city, call it large, a large city with a diverse kind of different styles of neighborhoods. So having catered rules for different areas makes perfect sense, you know.
0: Well, we have one outlaw short-term rental over here. You probably had made calls out there, Sheriff. It's on Suntan. And we got this group of gangbangers that come down from Beeville, and all of a sudden you look at the police report, and you see 15 car break-ins all in one weekend, and you know exactly where it's coming from and exactly what happened. And I go over there and look, hey, guy was shot four times in the front yard there, and they still keep renting it short-term, and just nobody can get anything done about it. So I'll get off my soapbox, but this is something we need to pay attention to, because this is serious business.
1: We're about to take a quick break. We're going to get a little jam in from Billy Snipes, and Island Moon Live will return.
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1: Right. Welcome aboard.
2: Nice.
1: You are on Island Moon Live. We are down here at our Docks Waterline Studios. Billy Snipes playing us in. Natalie Williams, Sheriff J.C. Hooper, Debbie Noble, Dale Rankin. My name is Jacob Oggs. And guys, while we have you here, you've got an event coming up. What year of the event is this?
2: Go ahead, Nat. Tell them all about it.
3: This is our third annual National Night Out event. We started it 3 years ago with the desire to kind of bring all of the area agencies in the county together to meet with the people outside of Corpus Christi. Corpus Christi Police Department does a great job with their National Night Out event in the city limits. We wanted to be able to reach the people outside of that as well, but that are out in Nueces County. So we hold it in Robstown at the R&B Fairgrounds. It'll be October 1st from 5 to 8 p.m. We have, it's completely free event, so you don't have to pay to get in. You don't have to pay for the food that's there. We've got lemonade vendors. We've got rides. We have door prize giveaways. Last year we gave away two PS5s. I'm hoping we can do that again, along with some bikes and TVs. And
0: what's the focus? What's the message that you're getting out there?
3: So the focus is collaboration, one with other agencies, but also creating that communication and that relationship with our community members. So those people out in Bishop, Agua Dulce, Robstown, they get to meet their first responders, and also other local businesses come out, give handouts, let them know what they do for the community as well.
0: Well, good.
2: It's a lot of fun.
0: Yeah.
2: And people really show up for it.
0: Yeah.
2: And it, there's a dunk a deputy event.
0: Yeah. Are you going to get in the hot seat?
2: If the price is right.
1: So this is it's a free event, right? And
2: absolutely.
1: What's the date again?
3: October 1st from 5 to 8 p.m. at the R&B Fairgrounds.
1: October 1st, 5 to 8. It's a free event and all kinds of stuff. Things for kids.
3: Yes, lots of things for kids. Like I said, we've got carnival rides, Dunk the Deputy. You can meet and greet a bunch of our local agencies. Plus, we'll have our canines doing demonstrations of what their capabilities as well on site. So,
0: do you have a run away from the deputy contest?
3: We don't have that.
2: We did have a water balloon fight one year.
3: Yeah.
2: That was pretty cool.
0: I want to talk about a subject while we got you guys here that's near and dear to my heart, and that is scams, because I seem to be on the receiving end of a lot of those.
2: Yes, we are. We're all on that list. Every time we have the opportunity to talk to any audience whatsoever, we make the point that the Nueces County Sheriff's Office, and I can also speak for your local police department, they will never call you and ask for $100 in Target gift cards to get an ankle monitor for your loved one in the Nueces County Jail. It just doesn't work that way. You know what, Dale? We had a lady show up the other day, and it was sad. She was an elderly lady, and she was kind of hanging around in the lobby area, the public entrance of our jail.

0: one of our sergeants went up and said, ma'am, can I help you? He says, yeah, I'm waiting for y'all to release my son. I paid the $1,000. And oh, did you go through a bail agency? How'd you post bond? No, you called me and said that if I wired money, that he could be released early due to jail overcrowding.
1: Right.
0: And so, you know, these scammers, they pick up on a lot of legitimate information, like jail overcrowding and the need for an ankle monitor. And then they convince, especially the elderly, or people who aren't listening to this radio show, they might not even, because we've done our best on local television, Facebook, the app, our Nueces County Sheriff's app. We think we have covered the ground, but we have not.
1: Right.
0: Because there's still people out there.
1: Well, they can go under the, what happened to me, they go on the sheriff's website and they find the name of a sergeant or somebody.
0: Yeah.
1: And so when you check it online, you go, yeah, well, that guy works there.
0: And you know, not only that, Dale, but there's technology of spoofing phone numbers. And so you'll get a text or a voicemail from our phone number, but it wasn't us that called you from that number.
1: Right.
0: And so technology is, there's an awful lot good, but there's an awful lot that can go sideways, and people are taking advantage of it.
2: I just spent the summer with my parents who are like 90, and it's insane how much email and texts and calls they get on the daily basis of people trying to take advantage of them.
0: Yep.
2: I've like over and over, I'm like, don't click on anything, don't answer anything. It's
3: I like to
2: crazy.
3: Tell people if they do get a phone call like that and they're scared that it's legitimate, if they tell them, I hear you, I'm going to hang up the phone and call you back.
2: Right.
3: Just to make sure this is legitimate.
2: Yeah.
3: If the person on the phone gets mad at them and tells them not to hang up, that is not us.
2: That's
3: if
2: not
3: it was our
2: sign.
3: People, they would say, absolutely, hang up, call back the sheriff's office directly, ask for me by name, and we'll talk about this again. So I tell, especially the elderly that are scared, to hang up on someone who claims to be from the sheriff's office.
2: Right. Call back.
3: Tell them if you're going to call right back, and if they get mad at you, then it's a scam.
1: Yeah, they called me and said I had to pay a fine because I didn't answer a summons for a federal jury.
2: Oh, yeah.
0: Right.
2: That's a big one.
1: And they had me going for a little bit, and then I finally called the sheriff, and he started laughing at me. And so
0: first of all, we don't have anything to do with federal jury duty.
1: Well, I knew that.
0: And you know what the funniest
1: But I don't want to go in federal jail either.
0: It's a much nicer facility than mine. Hey, so I had a gentleman call me the other day and told me his story with a scammer, and all he did was ask the supposed sheriff sergeant who was calling him with a real live sheriff sergeant name, one of our employees, because Natalie's always celebrating our people on social media on Facebook.
2: Right. So you get names.
1: Right.
0: So you can get on Facebook and find numerous real live employees. And this alleged sergeant, the victim or potential victim asked him, well, hey, what's your sheriff's name? And the guy didn't even know who the current sheriff was.
2: That's an excellent test question.
4: So you've got quite a wide purview of things under your charge. You know, for people who are unaware, the sheriff's office runs a hotel downtown. Well, it's more of a bed and breakfast.
1: You're more of a mayor.
3: Oasis County all jail. Inclusive.
0: It goes to that short-term like rental issue that you were talking about.
1: You got a lot of those.
4: Yeah.
0: And with over 1,000 souls in it, you know, we've got 500 downtown and 500 out at the annex. And
4: so people have talked about county budget being a big issue. How are you guys looking right now?
0: So they closed out the budget, I guess, last week.
4: Yeah.
0: And they're funding the jail for another year, which is a good thing.
1: Good.
0: You know,
1: it's trouble if you didn't.
0: That's kind of important to us.
1: They'd be overrun over Timmons
0: so
1: Ministry.
0: It's a challenge because the main jail next to the courthouse is 50 years old.
4: Yeah.
0: And it's crumbling. I mean, inmates are kind of hard, kind of like your spring breakers are kind of hard on short-term rentals.
2: Right. Yeah.
0: My inmates are harder.
4: Yeah.
1: They got a lot of time on their hands.
0: Yeah, they do.
4: And
0: they
4: a lot of two-star reviews.
0: They clog toilet. Yeah, you know what? Every now and then, an ex-inmate will call me with a review.
4: Really?
0: And I greatly appreciate it because he'll talk about the employees. He'll talk about the food. He'll talk about, you know, all the conditions in the jail. And then every now and then, we glean something positive from that.
1: What do they? I'm guessing the stuff they don't like, but what do they like?
0: The tablets, and the programs we're bringing.
2: Okay.
0: We're trying to keep them busy.
1: Sure.
2: Right.
0: You know, just because the more we can
1: idle hands are the devil's workshop.
0: Exactly.
3: And if they can take something with them, maybe they won't come back.
0: And so, you know, like out at the annex and the inmates.
2: Oh, I saw you walk in with that.
0: Yeah,
2: it's beautiful.
0: My inmates built that just for you, Debbie.
1: You gave me a cross last time you were here. I still have.
2: It's a beautiful wooden birdhouse.
1: You can put that out for home.

0: Hummingbirds.
1: And so we have a lot of inmates that have gone through this woodworking program, and they like stuff like that. The female inmates occasionally get to go through a culinary arts program with our food service vendor, Aramark, and they appreciate that.
2: Yeah.
1: They appreciate getting out of their cells. We put together a real nice program with the Nueces, the Literacy Council, and it was called Financial Literacy, where we had an instructor come in and actually teach a lot of inmates, you know, how to do a budget.
3: How to manage your money.
1: A predatory loan, how to identify those.
2: Right.
1: And, man, they greatly appreciate that.
2: What's the typical stay when somebody comes in?
1: 7 days.
2: Seven days.
1: So the average length of stay is 7 days, but there are numerous inmates that stay there a lot longer.
2: Waiting for trial.
1: It's skewed. Yeah, it really is skewed. Uh-huh. But the average is 7 days.
2: 7 days. And I want to get, when we get back, I want to talk about, you mentioned the ankle bracelets, that there's some kind of, somebody's found a way to scam with those. Get into that. Not that I want one, but in case I'm ever in the market.
3: That might help us to find you.
4: Just for clarification. Yeah, got
3: we
4: it.
3: Never know where he is. That might help.
2: Well, the other thing we've had the chief on a few times. We talk about how cell phones and how they changed investigations. You can find people. I can only imagine missing persons.
0: And we will take a quick break. Island Moon Live will return.
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1: And now, correct, and we have a winner.
2: Here's Governor Greg Abbott on his plan to control property taxes.
3: The state of Texas does not impose a property tax. Only local governments impose property taxes. One of the reasons why your property taxes are going up is because local governments are increasing their spending. So the first thing we got to do is to stop the spending that leads to property tax increases. You should have a say on whether or not your property taxes go up. It should be a vote that requires two-thirds vote before any property tax increase can ever be imposed on our fellow Texans. You're going to be able to live in your home for the rest of your lives without being priced out of it.
2: Protecting homeowners, lowering property taxes. That's Governor Greg Abbott.
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6: 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You are on Island Moon Live. Billy Snipes, take it away.

0: It is another beautiful Island Moon Thursday. We are here at our Docks Waterline Studios. 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
1: You see Billy here every Wednesday.
0: That's right. Yeah, we got Billy playing every Wednesday. Billy Snipes here, Dale Rankin, Debbie Noble, Natalie Williams, Sheriff J.C. Hooper. My name is Jacob Oggs. This is a show where we talk about things going on Padre Island, the Bluff, Port A, and the Coastal Bend as a whole. Sheriff and Natalie, I know you've got your event October 1st
2: from 5 to 8 p.m. at the R&B Fairgrounds.
0: It's a free event. Bring the whole family out. Say hey to everybody. It's a great time. It's celebrating the Neighborhood Night and National Night Out.
2: National Night Out. Yes.
1: So you guys just went through your budget process. Did you any big changes that we
3: saw? So across the board, county employees are going to get a 4% pay raise, which is nice.
1: Yeah.
3: You know, and so they deserve that.
0: 8% inflation, 4% pay raise.
3: Yeah, but it's better
2: than zero. Better than zero.
0: Everybody in Radioland is shaking their head agreeing right now.
3: But, and, I mean, we're fully funded, like I said, and there was some movement to this budget with different departments as far as responsibilities, but you really ought to have the county judge come in and tell you.
1: Yeah,
3: about
1: they
3: that.
1: Put something back under the sheriff, I saw, wasn't it? It was something to do with.
3: So there were a couple of what they called environmental enforcement officers. It is a different way of saying code enforcement officers. These are the two employees, the budgeted positions that handle the illegal dumping. And there's been some of that out here between here and the National Seashore.
1: There has.
3: So when the complaints come in, we have two sworn peace officers who had been working under the supervision of the public works director, who is a civilian.
1: Right.
3: And that was kind of problematic. It kind of hamstrung them and what they could do with these criminal cases. And so the commissioners agreed to let them come over to the sheriff, and they'll be working under my patrol division. They'll be supervised, and they'll actually get a pay raise because now they'll fall under collective bargaining.
1: Ah.
3: Whereas working for public works, they weren't there.
1: Well, if they're licensed peace officers, it seems like they ought to be in the sheriff's.
3: Absolutely. Okay. There's a lot of problems with that. And so with them working, reporting to a civilian.
0: Well, and speaking of reports, Natalie, you brought a few copies of the 2025 annual report. And one of the things that I noticed was looking through the poundage and the weight of drugs seized, and methamphetamine is not just at the top of the list, but exponentially greater than other drugs, i.e. marijuana, cocaine, heroin, pills, synthetic marijuana, gummies, THC wax, and vape pens.
1: What percentage of the people in the jail have a meth problem?
3: Well, many of them have a substance abuse problem. It's not always meth, but meth seems to be the predominant one. And when I saw the lethality report coming out of the medical examiner's office, and meth is leading the way. It used to be fentanyl, but since things have changed down on the border, it's more meth now than

0: any other drug.
1: That stuff so is nasty.
2: Is it imported or domestically
0: made?
2: Imported. Or
0: the majority of it is imported still.
2: Okay. Huh. I know for a while there were connections, honest connections, that Chinese companies were working with cartels in Mexico and building labs and then just running stuff across
0: and
2: the border.
0: Bringing the precursors here where they were being put together, mixed up. And so,
1: how often do you bust a meth lab? Is that common?
0: Occasionally, the city police department and the DEA, and we do have a task force, and we do have a TFO, task force officer assigned to DEA, and the majority of those operations are run in that task force model. Mm. We don't do a lot of standalone at the county. We do run in the majority of our drug arrests and interdictions occur on a traffic stop. But occasionally those traffic stops, we develop information of where the product's coming from, and we roll that into our partners. We
1: The feds will watch the purchase of the precursors.
0: Yeah.
1: They monitor those manifests.
0: And so it's all about collaboration with the state and federal agencies. You know, we're not going to try to stand on our own when it comes to this. There's a lot of talent out there. There's a lot of assets out there.
1: Well, how are you doing with retention of jail guards? We've talked about that.
0: We're fully staffed. It's amazing. You know, after the COVID, we were like 80 short, and that was bad.
1: Yeah.
0: Because I had to bring in some of my patrol deputies and other uniforms to keep that jail viable. But and we were overpopulated for a period of time, and we were farming out. We were sending inmates to Victoria County and Aransas County, and paying them to house our inmates. And as of today, we're at 90% population, so I got a little wiggle room to move people
1: around.
0: That's
1: pretty good. That's unusual.
0: And I'm fully staffed, you know, and it helped. That 10% pay raise last year really helped a lot with the correctional. That was a big deal.
1: It helped you with retention?
2: That's a hard job, and you've got to figure, look, once you make it competitive and it makes it worth it, then it becomes a who are the best people problem, not who can we get problem.
0: So we have a jail school going on right now where the new hires are being certified as state correctional officers, and two of the employees that we recently hired came from TDC in Beeville. They came from a state prison now to a county jail. So I'd like to think we're being competitive.
3: And three of them are prior military
0: Yeah, we're getting some good prior military, and that's always a bonus.
2: So let's talk about community service. I know you've got a lot of people putting in tens of thousands of hours of community service?
0: So we have a jail industries division, and you'll see, I've used them out on the beach occasionally, but they're in such high demand.
1: Yeah.
2: Really?
1: And so free labor?
0: Well, it's free labor with a purpose.
1: Yeah.
0: You know? And then number one, it gets them out of their jail, but it's a very small classification of inmate that we can bring out into the public under supervision to pick up trash, or today they're actually moving property into the county's new property room.
1: Really?
0: And so they're not property, but records. They're doing just box after box of paper. And so there's always a demand for them. Everybody wants them. The Little League fields wanted us to help trim their fields.
1: Right.
0: And we use them at the Jazz Festival. They do the majority of setup and teardown for the Corpus Christi Jazz Festival.
3: Nice.
0: And then also the Nueces County Junior Livestock Show. If it wasn't for that inmate labor, I don't know that show would be.
1: Well, it gets them out of the building, right?
0: And they get a Whataburger. They get a Whataburger. At the end of the day, they get a Whataburger. That means a lot.
4: But that's going to be hard if your average day is only 7 days. That means you don't have people that you can trust over and over and over. You have to find new people every time that you're doing
3: absolutely.
4: It.
3: Absolutely.
0: We have classification officers that have to stay on top of that.
1: They have to be a trustee.
0: But don't trust a trustee, right?
1: Yeah.
0: Because they will, occasionally one of them will surprise you. But it's just a constant process of classification.
1: Mm-hmm.
0: And they have to stay in line, too. They can't go back to their dorm or their cell and create problems and get a disciplinary action. Then we can't use them in the public anymore.
1: Yeah. Well, we mentioned earlier the ankle braces. So you bond somebody out. Do they all get an ankle bracelet, or how does that work?
0: So that's up to the judge, and the majority of the time, it's when there's a victim out there, and that victim deserves to be safe, whether it was a family violence or a domestic violence, something like that. And so the judge is the one that makes the order that somebody must be tracked, and they must have limitations on their movement. And the best technology today is that GPS ankle monitor.
1: Right.
0: It's not perfect, and it's expensive. I think there's only one or two companies around that offer the service. So,
1: one of the owners of one of the companies lives here on the island.
0: Yep.
3: But we will not call

0: you directly and ask for payment for an ankle monitor.
1: Just to be clear. Just
2: that's
1: to be
2: one
1: clear.
2: Of those scams. That
3: I need one with a dead battery.
2: It's one of those scams that's going around.
3: Really?
2: And yeah, and every now and then a mommy or a daddy will fall for it.
3: So get your kid a fur-lined ankle bracelet, all right? So how many on a given day, how many inmates are there out there with ankle bracelets? How often?
2: I couldn't tell you that. But
3: is it like 100?
2: I can tell you that on average we book and release between 30 and 40 every day. I mean, that's how many people law enforcement brings to the county jail, between 30 and 40 every day.
1: Wow.
2: And the ones that are being released, many of them have that requirement to be released,
3: right?
2: To report to a probation officer, or to avoid, stay out of the bars, or to wear a tracking device. And
3: right,
2: that's up to the judge.
3: Well, a friend of mine that owns one of these companies was telling me that, and she monitors Travis County and in the Hill Country. She said that surprising how often you'll get somebody who's in there for domestic violence. You put an ankle bracelet on them, let them out, they go straight to the house of the victim. As soon as they get out of the jail, they go right back to where they...
1: And it's like, beep, beep, beep, beep, beep.
3: Yeah, right back to where they caused the problem.
0: And on that note, we do have on our sheriff's app, we have the access where if you are a victim, you can go into our app and mark that you want to get notifications. So if that person that committed that crime against you is released or moved to another facility, you'll
3: right.
0: get a notification letting you know.
3: Right.
0: That way you are not surprised...
4: Yeah.
0: If someone with an ankle monitor what is
3: that
0: shows up at your door.
3: How does that work? Does the contract go through the county or through the city, and then you contract with a private company? How does that all work?
0: For
3: the ankle bracelets.
2: So that's something that the inmate has to pay for.
3: Oh, okay.
2: Right? The county doesn't pay for that.
3: Gotcha.
2: The inmate's got it.
3: So if he
1: and
3: wants
1: you said
3: out of
1: they're
3: jail,
1: expensive, too.
2: Yeah, and that's where that scam comes in.
3: Gotcha.
0: Right.
3: Okay. Your guy can get out of jail, but you got to pay for his ankle bracelet.
0: Right.
1: Gotcha.
3: Okay.
0: But we will not call you for that. And most of the time when they're calling and scamming, they say they're from the sheriff's office. You need to pay us if you want to get an ankle monitor.
1: Right.
3: Huh.
1: Interesting.
3: Well, so at any given time, you may have two or three dozen people out there, or maybe a few more.
0: I couldn't even
3: That's
0: guess.
3: Going through probably the adult probation office, I guess,
2: yes.
3: right, and all of that.
0: Yes.
3: Do you? So how often do you... do you run vans to the state prisons?
2: Yeah, they call it a chain.
3: Every week?
2: We run a chain once or twice a week. And TDC actually sends a bus down here.
3: They
2: we don't
3: do.
2: Have to take them up there, yeah, because we'll stack them up. Our travel planner, right?
3: Right.
2: We have a travel planner, and he sets up, make sure that the pen pack is ready, all of the paper, all the boxes are checked, all of the signatures are in line, and that person is now ready to be transferred to the penitentiary. And so and we'll run, I think last week we ran a chain of 15 on one given day.
3: And they'll go to the Beeville's a processing
2: yeah.
3: place.
2: Yeah, Beeville's kind of like one of the units there is a classification center where they'll take the inmate in and check him out, make sure he's physically and mentally acceptable
3: right.
2: to the state system, and then put them in the right place, the right housing unit for the duration of their
3: sentence. Well, one of the impressions I got when we've had the chief on from time to time, it seems like street crime is kind of, I won't say it's down because I haven't seen statistics, but it's harder to be a street criminal these days with cell phone tracking and ankle monitors and cameras that are out there. I know there's the flock cameras get some pushback, but the point is the day when you could just walk down the street and mug somebody and run away and get away with it.
2: I wouldn't worry about flock. Every citizen out there, even teenagers,
4: we're gonna take
2: has
4: we're gonna
2: a camera.
4: Take a quick
3: right.
4: break shortly, but when we return, I do want to talk to you guys about utilizing technology and new developments in that. Speaking of technology, if you need anything, you know, like a power cords, power banks, you need that screen printing or embroidery, you need to talk to Ted at Impact Marketing. 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You need those, the Richardson trucker caps. They're like the Peterbilt of trucker caps. Man, those things are awesome. I've got one sitting right next to me that Ted did for a CCA banquet. You got a big fundraiser, family reunion, or anything coming up, you need to talk to Ted, Corpus Christi's premier promotional products purveyor. We're going to play out, ladies and gentlemen. Billy Snipes, we'll be back in a moment.
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0: Welcome back to Island Moon Live. Thanks again, Billy, for playing us in and out. Sheriff Hooper and Natalie, while we've got you here to the top of the hour just a little bit longer, wanted to introduce everybody. Debbie Noble is here. Welcome back from...
1: I'm almost happy to be back. I thought you were going to cool it off a little bit.
0: That's
1: here,
0: right. Yeah. Dale Rankin, editor-publisher of the Island Moon. My name is Jacob Oggs. And Sheriff, just before the break, we were talking about you guys utilizing technology... Basically, both in the jail and out, talking about, you know, you have tablets that for good behavior, people can watch, you know, shows and at least get some kind of entertainment, right?
2: Right.
0: As well.
3: And, well, the tablets, I think the primary benefit to the tablets is the educational and self-help stuff. I mean, there's so many classes on the tablets, and we totally control everything that gets put on the tablet. It's not like they can get out in the internet or on any social media platform.
4: Start scamming people about ankle bracelets.
3: Exactly.
1: And I think the last numbers I got, we had 75,000 completed courses on those tablets.
4: Oh, nice.
1: Yes, so they utilize that a lot.
3: They complete a course like anger management, and they ask the jailer to print out the certificate. Yeah. And when they go before the judge, they're waving that certificate.
1: Right. Look what I did. Yeah.
3: Completion.
5: So what other kind of classes are there besides anger management?
3: There's a lot woodwork. Of self-improvement stuff.
5: Yeah.
3: A lot of religious material.
5: Okay.
3: A lot of, and I think self-improvement is the big deal.
1: Mm-hmm. There's healthcare stuff on there.
3: OSHA, you get some OSHA training on there. Okay. You can get, and they take a lot.
1: Lots of online
5: training. So can you get certificates like a food handler's license or
3: something? Yeah, so the food handler's permit.

0: from our kitchen vendor, Aramark.
1: Okay.
0: And when the ladies go through the culinary arts program,
1: yeah.
0: I'll invite you to the next one.
1: Because
0: at the end of that culinary arts program, they cook a real nice white tablecloth dinner.
1: Nice.
2: And, really?
0: Yeah, and they feed the sheriff and his friends. And it's real, and they are so proud of their accomplishments.
1: Yeah.
0: But it's during that program when they get that food handler's permit.
3: Okay. And then Aramark often will offer them a job when they get out.
2: That's something
1: that's
2: they can do when they go out.
3: Yes, absolutely.
2: Well, you mentioned.
4: So how come you only have women in there? You don't let the men learn how to cook?
0: We have to keep them separated, and the the men have had this woodworking program.
4: Right. What if you have women who want to do woodworking?
3: Well,
0: then we would have to have enough of them to fill the class.
4: Okay.
0: And this class is out at the annex, and we don't have any females at the annex.
4: Okay.
0: Our female housing is all in the main jail, and that's where the cooking.
3: Our downtown facility kind of ties our hands with what we can and can't do with the female.
2: What's going to be the you mentioned the jail's 50 years old. What's going to be the long term? Obviously, a bond election of some kind, but that's got to be expensive.
0: Yep, jails are very, very expensive.
2: You got to have land.
0: I know at the last State of the County, and the State of the County is coming up
3: October 1st.
0: Yeah, October the 1st. It's the same day as National Night Out. And when I got to introduce the judge, the county judge at the last State of the County, I put them all on the spot. I said, I'm Sheriff Hooper, and I need a new jail. And I'd like to introduce the county judge. As I tell her, I need a new jail.
2: Right.
0: I did it like 10 times. I think they got the point.
4: How many inmates can you fit in there? Like you
0: 1,164 is my population max. That's how many beds.
4: So what is it that causes people to stay there longer than the 7 days?
0: So they can't get out. So, you know, we have to constantly remind ourselves and our employees that the people that we're housing in a county jail facility are not being punished. They're waiting for their day in court.
4: Right. So they may not be guilty.
0: Exactly. They're not guilty.
2: They're not guilty.
0: Unless,
2: exactly.
0: Unless
2: they, be there.
0: They get proven or judged guilty by a jury or a judge.
4: So, right.
0: But there is a bond placed on them.
4: Right.
0: To ensure that they'll show up for their day in court.
4: Right, and some of them can't afford the bond.
0: They can't afford the bond, or they're just so risky to flee to Mexico that we've got to house them until their day in court.
4: Right, and sometimes that can be a long time and doesn't, like, justice move slowly.
0: Good. You know, during the pandemic, we had a gentleman in there for over 6 years.
2: Really?
0: In a county jail.
2: Wow. Does that qualify him for the county retirement?
0: No, it's 8 years.
2: 8 years.
3: So close.
0: But, you know, it was a violent murder case. And what caused somebody to stay in there is the defense attorney would rather have their client housed locally than in TDC.
4: Right.
0: And sometimes the prosecution isn't ready. And another thing about the defense attorney, the longer it is to get to trial, the more likely witnesses disappear.
2: And they're getting time served probably, too,
0: They are. And there's a lot of moving parts to the criminal justice system.
2: Yeah.
0: It's my responsibility to house them, keep them safe.
4: Yeah.
2: Well, you mentioned a while ago that the local gangs have become a little more affiliated with
0: So there is a cartel connection with most of the prison gang members. Mm-hmm. The cartels have integrated into our traditional prison gangs.
2: Right.
0: And we do have gang officers, and we do have the gang members identified that we're housing in the jail.
2: Mm-hmm.
0: And we're learning more and more about them.
2: So the prison gangs filter their way out of the state prisons down into the county jail.
0: Well, they end up there. Sure. The majority of our inmates, the long-term offender that we're housing, they've already been to the penitentiary. They've made that gang connection, usually at the penitentiary.
2: Right. So do you keep the gang guys together, or you split them up?
0: No, I'd like to put them all in one room.
2: Yeah, we can't do that.
0: No, Texas Commission on Jail Standards.
3: They tell us we can't. I don't know.
0: Let me do that.
2: Even the same gang?
0: No,
5: it's frowned upon.
0: Yeah, the same gang. We try to keep them all together just so. And there's a lot of intel that comes out of those units.
2: Sure. So you keep the gangs from the same gang together, but you keep the gangs apart.
0: Exactly.
2: How many gangs are there in Corpus?
0: I couldn't answer that. I know every staff meeting I get briefed, and there's about five or six dominant ones.
2: And are each one of those affiliated with a prison gang?
0: The majority of them are, yes. They are prison gangs.
2: Huh. So they're different kind of inmate, I would think.
0: Yeah, they are. They're hardcore.
2: Yeah.
0: They're smart. I'll tell you, when we put the tablets in there 4 years ago, we didn't have to train up our local inmates on using the tablet because all of the guys who had been to TDC already had the tablet skills.
2: Right.
0: So we had, like, in-house tutors.
4: Nice.
2: Right.
4: That's good.
0: That trained up our population.
2: So they live

0: They live in the prisons and visit the outside world.
1: Yeah, that's pretty much it. Kind of sad.
0: And it's but over time now you've got cell phones track people. You've got surveillance cameras. It's just now out in the county, it's a little different.
2: Just on Facebook, you have people who will say, "Hey, we have photos. I have the Ring camera. I have all this stuff. Someone broke into my house," and I know they're always on Facebook.
3: Exactly. There's cameras everywhere. And you know what? When you download an app and ask app not to track, you're just asking the app not to track. That doesn't mean the app's not going to track you.
0: Right.
3: And there's so much intelligence that can be gleaned off of somebody's cell phone, their movement, and everything else. And they're specialized. We have a few detectives that are very good at it, but most of the time we reach out to our federal partners.
0: Well, they use it also to track people who are out on parole and not supposed to be associating with other
2: known criminals.
3: Sure.
0: And because I know that they can do that as part of the ankle bracelet program. But it just seems like there's less places to hide. I go through the police reports on the island. It's just less street crime. I mean, when you were the policeman out here years ago, when I first started working for the Moon, it was always, can you please get people to close their garage door?
2: Yeah.
3: It was just too easy. It was such, and it still is to some degree, I guess.
0: Yeah.
3: I don't live out here anymore, but I think it's still a very relaxed environment. Sometimes when you get relaxed, you get lazy.
0: Yeah.
3: And you don't close your garage door.
0: Right.
3: Or you leave all your rods and reels in your boat parked out front of your house.
2: In the back of your truck. Or you leave your car on the

0: like some people
1: video, break out the phone and, yeah. and get a, an image. So if your instincts were right, we can prove it.
2: Right.
0: Well, I'll tell you what, October 1st, Richard Orchard, 5 to 8.
3: 5 to 8. Completely free event. Bring the kids. It's going to be a lot of fun.
0: Outstanding. Well, we're going to take a quick radio break, and we shall return on 1440 from 1 to 2 for the second hour of Island Moon Live. If you're with us on YouTube, hold fast. Thanks again, Sheriff Hooper, and that barge going by. And Natalie, great to see you guys.
3: Thanks for having us.
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5: Coastal Bend, I don't know if you're anything like me, but I've really been enjoying that extra cloud cover outside on this Thursday. I'm still holding on to a couple of rain chances for Friday, but looking at the weekend forecast, I think those rain chances are going to come down a little bit. I'll tell you what you can expect in your neighborhood coming up next.
6: The Council on Alcohol and Drug Abuse isn't just helping with addiction recovery. Coming up, I'll tell you why hundreds of veterans have found help right here.
7: I'm Jacob Daniels, and a property on Padre Island is overgrown and neglected. Coming up, why neighbors reached out to Chris 6 and what questions I'm asking code enforcement leaders.
8: Good afternoon, and thank you for joining us on Chris 6 News. I'm Stephanie Molina.
5: Happy Thursday, Coastal Bend. You're well over halfway through the week at this point, and here's a reward for making it this far. Yesterday at the airport, 96 degrees, the recorded high temperature. Eh? A little bit better, right? Well, I'll definitely take that over 99 or 100 at the airport, a little bit closer to the normal. That's still being 91 degrees. Low temperature as well, just only a few degrees warmer than usual. So slight improvements. We'll take it for sure. But what we really need a lot more of, that is definitely the rain. Still nothing at the airport. That puts us a little bit over 3 inches behind where we should be for September. Now, we do have some scattered showers and thunderstorms in the forecast. Already seeing some a little more cloudier skies out there. Still some peaks of blue out there. But as far as those storms, a little bit closer to the coast, could see them start to try to move in around noon. And then we'll be cooling down a little bit throughout the rest of the afternoon. You'll notice some more clouds out there, at least for today. That's going to keep those high temperatures a little bit on the cooler side of things. And I say relatively cooler than, you know, the past couple days. But coming up next, we'll time out the rest of the rain for you up ahead.
7: I'm your Padre Island neighborhood news reporter, Jacob Daniels, and the Chris 6 team has been digging into abandoned and neglected properties all over Corpus Christi. And now neighbors are reaching out about one right here on Padre Island.
9: Terry Woods has lived next door to 15129 Aquarius Street for 5 years. She says in all that time, no one has ever officially lived at that house, which has become blighted and overgrown from neglect.
10: No one has lived at this property. Like, no resident has lived at this property since I've been here. It's been abandoned.
9: But abandoned doesn't mean empty. Terry says she's had run-ins with people getting inside who have no business being there. She even showed me the damage.
10: We've had squatters here. You can tell the front door where it's been jimmied to get into.
9: One afternoon, Terry says a woman was dropped off and walked up to the house. Terry introduced herself and says the woman claimed she had been living there for years.
10: I was just getting ready to leave, and it was the first time I had seen anybody at that house, so I went and introduced myself. She said she'd been living there for years. I said, that's surprising, because I've been here. I had been here 4 years at the time, and I said, I've never seen anybody here. And she said, well, I come late at night.
9: Days later, Terry saw a different person, and this time she had had enough.
10: But I did call local law enforcement and just said, I think we got squatters here. The door's been jimmied.
9: Now the property's condition is affecting more than just security. Terry points to a pool with stagnant green water and says the whole situation is hurting her home value.
10: I bought my house sight unseen. Had I have seen what was next door, I probably would have thought long and hard about buying this house.
9: Terry said she'd reported the property to the city multiple times, but says nothing sticks and she's not wrong. Chris 6 found a code compliance notice on the property dated in July, citing tall weeds and stagnant water. I reached out to code enforcement to see the progress of the case, and they said there's a current case that was initiated on July 22nd, 2026.

0: for tall weeds and stagnant water in the pool, and the property remains in violation and citations have been issued for non-compliance. And when an owner doesn't respond, the city says citations continue until the property can be abated. I tried reaching out to the property owner.
1: Your call has been...
0: There was no answer.
2: For now, the case stays open and the violations continue, and the city says if the property isn't brought up to code, it could go before the Building Standards Board for demolition. But until then, Terry and her neighbors are left waiting. Reporting on Padre Island, I'm Jacob Daniels for Chris 6 News.
3: Hey everyone, I'm Drew Bishop at the Council on Alcohol and Drug Abuse Coastal Bend, where they've helped hundreds of veterans, and a new grant from the state could give them a chance to help hundreds more.
4: 6 Points off Staples Street in Corpus Christi is a busy place. But slow down along Alameda and step inside the Council on Alcohol and Drug Abuse, and you won't just find addiction recovery resources. It's also become a hub for helping veterans.
5: One of the main reasons I do it is because I get to give back to that community that helped me grow back in the day.
4: Derek Tate spent 22 years serving in the Navy. Now, a new grant from the Texas Veterans Commission can help him serve other veterans.
6: For thousands of veterans, including things ranging from meals to housing to job training.
4: The last grant the council received was for $160,000. And Tate tells me they helped 137 families with needs like rent, utilities, and mortgages.
5: We had one individual that was in a car accident and had injured his back and was unable to pay his rent. We helped him out until he could get through the physical therapy process and go back to work.
4: The new grant is called Housing for Heroes, and Tate will have $350,000 to help repair veteran homes.
5: So we're going to be able to go in and help them to fix the floor, fix the leak in the roof, fix the bathroom so that it's wheelchair accessible, widen doorways, that kind of stuff.
4: And it's not just veterans in the Coastal Bend. Tate says the grant applies to San Patricio, Clayburgh, Jim Wells, and Aransas counties. Tate says his door is open to any and all veterans, and that he will even come to meet a person in need of help.
5: Use or lose money back in the military. I have to spend this money. I have to help a certain amount of veterans out. If you're in need, why not let it be you?
3: If you're a veteran in need of assistance from the Council on Alcohol and Drug Abuse Coastal Bend, or you just want more information, you can visit our website, ChrisTV.com. Reporting from 6 Points, I'm Drew Bishop for Chris 6 News.
7: Taft ISD's new high school is starting to take shape, with construction moving along on the campus and several of the new facilities now visible. Construction is moving forward on the campus off Green Avenue, with brick now being laid on the exterior of the new gym. On the other side of the construction site, steel beams are going up for the roof of the new auditorium. Crews are also paving service drives and bus loops, which will eventually make it easier for vehicles to get in and out of the campus. And work isn't just happening on the main school building. Fence poles are now in place at the tennis courts, while construction continues on the concession stand and restrooms at the new baseball and softball fields. The new high school is part of a 2024 bond approved by Taft ISD voters, and the project is currently targeted to open around late 2027. The new campus will include modern classrooms, a commons area, a new gym, band hall, and auditorium, and a career and technical education wing with labs for programs including agriculture, veterinary science, architecture, and welding. Athletic facilities are also getting upgrades, including new turf fields and tennis courts. I reached out to Taft ISD for an update on the project, but the assistant superintendent was not available for an interview. And with the new high school still more than a year away from its targeted opening, crews have plenty of work left to do. We'll keep tracking the project and bring you more updates as construction continues. Reporting in Taft, I'm Reagan Garvin, Chris 6 News.
2: Hey everyone, it's your neighborhood news reporter Jacob Daniels, and I'm out on Padre Island today. Just by the bridge, you can see right there, right where a special event is going on Saturday. It's cleaning up trash right as you get onto the island, and if you've driven on the island recently, gotten onto the island, you can see all the trash. I've gotten some really good video. I've actually been picking up trash myself, a full bag, within maybe 5 minutes of just trash from all over different places. And so a bunch of groups are coming together. Flower Bluff Elementary, the Oceans program, is going to be a part of it. The Sea Pines cleanup crew is going to be there. And also the Over the Bridge Feature Fishers group. They're all going to be out here Saturday, 8 a.m. to 12 p.m. cleaning up this area. And it's not even just about cleaning. It's teaching these kids what it means to have a clean environment where they're growing up. So I will have this one later for you guys. Y'all check it out.
1: Construction on Yorktown Boulevard moves into its next phase this weekend. Starting Saturday, September

0: number 19, Rancho Vista Boulevard will close at the Yorktown intersection. However, Fred Folly Drive will reopen to traffic. Eastbound lanes on Yorktown remain closed from Rod Field Road to the Oso Creek Mud Bridge. Drivers should also prepare for upcoming intersection closures. Ranch View and Lasso drivers will close from Monday, September 21st to Saturday, September 26th. Crypton and Lloyd Neal drivers will close from September 28th to October 3rd. The city says access to neighborhoods and businesses will remain open during construction. The entire modernization project is expected to be finished in 2027. If you're a bird lover or just curious about our feather friends, you can get an up-close look at bird banding in Rockport Friday. The Connie Hager Cottage Sanctuary is hosting a public bird banding demonstration from 8 to 11 in the morning. You'll get to watch experts safely catch, band, and release birds while learning how their process helps track their migration and help. In honor of Hispanic Heritage Month, CCRTA is holding its 11th annual bus wrap celebration. This special Corpus Christi tradition is meant to honor people who represent the strength and rich heritage of South Texas. This year's celebration is called Un Legado de Comunidad. Many faces, many hearts, one combined spirit. And will honor veterans, community leaders, and musicians whose stories will be displayed on this year's bus wraps. The keynote speaker for the event will be former Fire Chief Robert Rocha. The event will take place on Thursday, September 17, from 3 to 5 p.m. at Alexia's Event Center on Johanna Street.
1: And the city of Memphis is under a boil water notice right now. Extreme heat is causing problems for the city's water pipes. Officials say the high temperatures are lowering chlorine levels. That increases the risk of bacteria growing in the water. You need to boil your water for 2 minutes before using it. That includes before drinking, cooking, brushing your teeth, or making ice.
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1: If you live in Corpus Christi and notice your tap water tastes or smells a little funky, city officials say not to panic. Corpus Christi Water says you might notice a temporary earthy or musty odor right now. But they say the water meets all health standards and is still perfectly safe for drinking and cooking. The change is caused by naturally occurring compounds in water, which form when sunlight and higher temperatures mix with nutrients in the water. Crews are currently adjusting things at the water treatment plant to help fix the issue. In the meantime, officials say refrigerating your tap water in a covered pitcher can help lessen the smell. They also want to warn against adding extra chlorine or household chemicals to your water.
10: Well, howdy, Coastal Bend. We've been talking a lot about some pretty good rain chances over the past few days. And if anything, we've seen quite a bit of cloud cover out there this morning. Definitely a little bit of a, I'd say, slightly gloomier view for this Thursday afternoon. Even noticed some storms really trying to get going and a little bit of cloud growth out there for today. The bulk of the rain still remains offshore, but notice a lot of these showers are really trying to push inland now. I do want to clarify, a little disclaimer, if you will, that a lot of this rain kind of being picked up right around here, a lot of that's not actually making it to the ground. I think the radar is really just detecting a lot of the cloud cover, but some of this heavier rain right here has mostly remained offshore, but still these showers are continuing to try to work their way inland. And through the rest of the afternoon, I still think we're going to see some more showers kind of continue to follow the sea breeze. But with all that moisture that we have that's keeping things quite humid, that's going to fuel those shower and thunderstorm chances even as late as around 8 o'clock for maybe our westernmost communities here in the Coastal Bend. Can't rule out the possibility for a morning shower during the commute tomorrow morning. Some of us might not or might need the windshield wipers, but I don't think everybody will necessarily. Friday, not expecting as much rain as compared to today being Thursday, but just something to be aware of. Now, how much rain could we get out of the showers today? Don't think it's going to be a whole lot, maybe at most an isolated inch in some spots. If we do get accumulation here in Corpus Christi, maybe about 0.03 inches, which really isn't much. But, you know, I'm going to keep my fingers crossed here that we can get some measurable rainfall today over at the airport. Shifting over to the tropics, still keeping an eye on this area of interest, which has now been designated Invest 98L by the National Hurricane Center, still has medium chances of tropical development, about a 40% chance over the next 2 days, even could become possibly a tropical depression. Not expecting tropical trouble here, just something I'm going to be watching closely. Still got rain chances in the forecast on Friday, but notice temperatures have kind of, or forecast to come down at least a little bit closer to that seasonal average.
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10: A former Corpus Christi police officer and longtime sports official has died at 92 years old. I'm Jada Jenkins on the North Side, speaking with the family of Benny D. Davison, who says he first started with a badge, then he ended with a whistle. I'm speaking with his family about the man they say will never forget.
11: The love of his life, of course, I think was me. After that, he loved all sports.
10: Norma Davison says that was her husband, Benny D. Davison, outgoing, friendly, and loved by just about everyone who knew him. Benny also served as a Corpus Christi police officer back in the 60s. His family says black officers at the time were only allowed to patrol the north side, but his service to the community wasn't just about his badge.
12: I've known him for 30 years. He had been officiating way before that, so he's known quite a few people over the years. His presence was known even when it wasn't basketball season. He was still helping the City League out.
10: Joseph Sosa tells me Benny officiated many different sports for schools across the Corpus Christi area, and his family says people never forgot him, even when he started forgetting things, as he began battling dementia and Alzheimer's.
13: I got a package in the mail with no return address, and the contents were priceless. Just wait until you see what was in it.
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4: A few years ago, I got a package in the mail, and inside it, there were two antique recipe boxes. The strange part was, I had no idea who sent them. Then after a few months, a friend of mine asked me if I ever got his mom's recipes. I didn't know what he was talking about, never thinking these were from him. Well, they were, and let me tell you, they were packed with great recipes, including the one for the buttermilk pie that we're making today. We start out by lining a pie plate with dough and fluting the edges. The recipe called for a homemade crust, but I think it comes out just as good if we start with a refrigerated one. And it's a whole lot easier. Now for the filling, we whisk together some sugar, flour, and a good amount of buttermilk. Once it's smooth, we add a few eggs, a bit of vanilla, and some melted butter. We pour this into a pie shell and sprinkle on a little cinnamon before baking it off. And whether you serve this warm or chilled, let me tell you, are you ever in for a treat? One forkful and you'll know why this recipe card is so splattered, tattered, and torn. That's the sign of a good recipe. I do hope you'll go online and get the recipe for Betsy's Buttermilk Pie so you can add a time-tested dessert to your recipe box. I'm Howard in the Mr. Food Test Kitchen with Kelly, who never misses dessert, where today we found an old-fashioned way for you to say, ooh, it's so good. Pretty good, huh?
5: If you'll be out on the road this weekend, keep an eye out for cyclists. The city of Corpus Christi announced Wednesday that the annual Conquer the Coast cycling event will be held in the Coastal Bend on Saturday morning. Hundreds of cyclists will be in town and take one of three routes, all ending at Whataburger Field. The longest route is 66-mile tour around Corpus Christi Bay. You'll see those riders over the new Harbor Bridge, Portland, Ingleside, and Aransas Pass, and coming back on Mustang Island. The other is 10, and both will run along Ocean Drive. All proceeds from this event will benefit Texas A&M University Corpus Christi Islander Athletics.
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8: Good afternoon, and thank you for joining us on Chris 6 News. I'm Stephanie Molina.
9: Hey, everybody. It is Thursday, so I've got the brand new drought monitor for this week. But as always, I like to provide a little bit of context with, well, where were we this time last week? So the latest change that we had seen before the newest update that I'm about to present to you started to see extreme drought conditions, level 3 out of 4, make its way into portions of the coastal bed. And on this week's update, you will see that there's quite a bit more red across the map and even a small sliver of level 4 out of 4 exceptional drought conditions. This change does not completely surprise me, to be honest. We just haven't gotten that much rain over the past couple of days. Likewise, we haven't really seen an upward trajectory in our lake levels compared to last week. Today, 40% on the dot for that combined reservoir capacity today. Rain chances this next week, well, slim pickings for the most part. Going to be mostly in the unlikely to stray box. Some days, maybe a few isolated storms in the mix. Not a whole lot of rain chances to look forward to. But I'll time out what you can expect in your neighborhood up ahead.
6: Taxpayers across Flower Bluff want to know exactly where their bond money is going, so the district's giving them a first-hand look. I'm Jada Strayer at the Flower Bluff ISD Administration Building, waiting for the bond tour to start. Or should I say bond bus?
10: What the district called a bond walk and talk tour turned into more of a bond bus ride. And one of the new buses, purchased with bond funds, was our ride to see all the different renovations they've made.
11: Thanks to Bond 2025, our fleet, we have 13 new buses in our bus fleet, so our kids are traveling on a newer, safer bus that has great air conditioning.
10: The tour showcased improvements across every campus, from new interactive boards in pre-K through 6th grade classrooms to major renovations at the junior high, including new flooring and paint throughout the district.
11: One of the projects that has been most successful this early on in the bond program is our new traffic queuing and pickup and drop-off in the new parking lot at the ECC. So traffic now at Purdue and Waldron and our pickup and drop-off times is a lot, alleviated a lot of that traffic backup.
10: For longtime community members like Ninfa, who attended Flower Bluff decades ago, seeing the improvements brings pride.
12: Well, I'm super excited. I love to see all the growth. I mean, when we got the new auditorium, I was all, you know, I was just rooting for that. And these fields that we're where we are right now, I mean, they're totally awesome.
6: The improvements are drawing attention beyond just district lines, with 1,000 transfer students choosing to come to Flower Bluff.
12: A lot of kids come over here because of what we have to offer. There's so many things that they don't get that in CCISD or anywhere else. So I think they like coming here because there's a great opportunity.
11: My message to our community is this is your school district. So we want you, if you have the opportunity to come and see our facilities, the state of facilities, and now with the bond being successful, being able to bring our community back to see the progress as it happens.
6: In the scenic tour on board, a new bus was specifically meant to show that progress off. Neighbors had the opportunity to see their tax dollars in action. And if you want to see them for yourself, the next meeting will be September 30th, with the pickup being at the Flower Bluff IEC Administration Building off Waldron Road. Reporting for Chris 6 News, I'm Jada Strayer.
13: Filling this up right here has become more of a luxury than a necessity. Everyone, I'm Drew Bishop, and today I'm going to be tackling a story about gas prices. I just wrapped up with an interview with the chief economist at the Center of Budget and Policy Priorities, who tells me it's going to get worse before it gets better for folks concerned about prices at the pump. As of today, Texas, the average cost for an unleaded gallon of gasoline is just about at $4, just underneath. And with how things are going, it will certainly climb above that. In Texas, you know, we have it good compared to some other states that are closer to $5, $6 a gallon. So I have some good sound bites from that interview, some good explanations as to why this is happening, why it could get worse before it gets better. And I'm going to go out and I'm going to talk with some folks at the pump, ask them how these prices are affecting daily lives, not just, you know, pumping your gas, but also the cost of imports, exports. 83% of our fruits and vegetables are transported using trucks that run off diesel fuel, which has climbed higher and higher every day. So I'm going to have those details on gas prices. It may not be a happy story, but I'm hoping to give you some information. So stay tuned for that later tonight on Chris 6 News.
14: The Federal Reserve hiking interest rates for the first time in 3 years, in part to combat the jump in fuel prices. Right now, a gallon of gas is averaging $4.44 nationwide. Over just the past week, prices are up 16 cents in just a few days, and now up more than a dollar from this point last year. Diesel remains at a record high above $6 a gallon. The war in Iran is the main factor driving costs higher. Another example of AI behaving badly. OpenAI says it discovered additional incidents of deception by its models. It's also unveiling a new way to publicly report those problems when they occur. This comes as tech leaders are calling for AI development to slow down so that it doesn't rise above human control. In a blog post, OpenAI says more needs to be done to make sure AI does not do more than is expected. The House of Representatives passed a sweeping bill to sanction Russia, named after the late Senator Lindsey Graham. It now heads to President Trump's desk. The bill puts penalties on top figures in the Russian government, including President Vladimir Putin and Russian oligarchs. It also says the Trump administration could impose tariffs of up to 100% on countries that buy Russian oil, such as China and India.
15: Dry conditions continue to take a toll on farmers and ranchers across Texas. In Central Texas, producers say extreme heat and a lack of rain are keeping crops from growing, while also reducing the amount of grass and hay available for cattle. Some ranchers are having to feed their cattle daily and closely monitor water supplies as ponds and tanks run low. The dry conditions are also slowing the planting of winter crops like wheat and oats. The latest Texas Drought Monitor shows 93% of the state is experiencing at least early stages of drought, with more than 35% in severe drought or worse. Texas is taking new steps aimed at addressing the cost of property insurance. Governor Greg Abbott says the Texas Department of Insurance is moving forward with actions following his directive last month to address rising homeowners' insurance costs. The state says TDI will work on measures including consumer protections and a study of what is driving property insurance claims cost. That study is expected to be completed by the end of this year. The governor's August directive also called on TDI to address practices such as using

0: personal data, to set prices, and to study the impact of excessive or inflated claims on insurance costs. State data shows the average Texas home insurance premium was more than $3,500 in 2025.
1: Something changed this summer that gave homebuyers more negotiating power. As of August, sellers outnumbered buyers by 58%. That's the biggest gap we've seen in more than a decade, according to Redfin. That doesn't mean home prices are about to crash, but after years of soaring prices, buyers may finally be getting some relief.
2: We have been trying to move since last summer.
1: Christy Bernal is navigating both sides of today's housing market, buying and selling.
2: The taxes are getting really high and the city is starting to push out.
1: She says buying has been a challenge.
2: We've looked at probably 20 homes, and that is not an exaggeration.
1: But selling isn't exactly a walk in the park either.
2: The offers we got in were like ridiculous, like half of the house's value.
1: Experts say there are signs of a budding buyer's market.
3: We saw asking prices come down nationally by about 2.5% or 2.4% in most months this summer.
1: With fewer people buying homes, Realtor.com senior economist Jake Krimmel says sellers are starting with more realistic prices.
3: When sellers listed their homes for slightly less this year than last, it wasn't because they were cutting. It was because they were listing more realistically from the beginning. And that resulted in fewer homes seeing price cuts, fewer homes being so-called on sale.
1: A recent surge in listings is also giving buyers more negotiating power.
4: It used to be that if you wanted a house, you had to pretty much take what was available, what you could win the bidding war for.
1: The Motley Fool's Matt Frankel says home prices may not change much, but sellers are more willing to offer concessions.
4: You're seeing a lot more incentives being offered. You're seeing a lot more sellers willing to pay closing costs, for example.
1: Bernal's advice, stay flexible and stay optimistic.
2: Our phrase is this or something better.
1: We also asked, where do first-time buyers fit into the current market? Matt Frankel, who you heard from in the piece, said that the market is still dominated by people who already own houses and have equity in their homes. But with inventory rising in many markets, first-time buyers may finally have more room to negotiate. Maura Barrett, Scripps News Group.
5: A new study shows how much money you need to make to be a single-income family. Researchers at Smart Asset looked at the cost of one parent staying home with a child. They found families in Hawaii need to earn the most at more than $106,000 a year. California came in second. Arkansas is the most affordable state for a stay-at-home parent. A working spouse there needs to make just under $69,000. Rising gas prices and high finance charges are the reason why owning a new car now costs more than $12,000 a year. A new report from AAA says that breaks down to more than $1,000 a month. And the study found hybrid vehicles are the most consistent way to save money. Electric vehicles have the lowest fuel costs, but they lose their value faster. AAA recommends creating a budget before you buy your next car and getting pre-approval from a bank before you talk financing with a dealership. And a childhood favorite is getting a major upgrade. Capri Sun is supersizing its famous juice pouch. The company is testing a new version that holds three times as much juice. They say fans have been asking for a larger size for years. The limited edition pouches go on sale Monday on Walmart's website.
6: Happy birthday, Pikachu, Pokemon turning 30. Company releasing special cards. Fans are so excited, some of them camped out overnight to buy them. Company saying the expansion introduces the futuristic rare designation and some classic cards as well. If you have a Pokemon card, by the way, from 30 years ago, could be worth a lot of money these days.
7: Coastal Ben, I don't know if you're anything like me, but I've really been enjoying that extra cloud cover outside on this Thursday. I'm still holding on to a couple of rain chances for Friday, but looking at the weekend forecast, I think those rain chances are going to come down a little bit. I'll tell you what you can expect in your neighborhood coming up next.
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10: So, Linda, did you call Dad about lunch?
11: I've been calling him all morning. Huh? No answer.
10: Oh, he should be at home now.
11: Oh, what do you think?
12: Pattern still a little bit of high pressure over the southeastern U.S. as well as in a little bit of the central U.S. This is keeping a lot of the country very hot for this time of year, including us. I mean, we're still a few degrees above the average. We're kind of on the periphery of this high pressure. That's kind of helped at least a little bit. The high pressure has really been the driver of what's been bringing in the moisture to help fuel our rain chances for today. The heat risk has come down at least a little bit for today, mostly going to be moderate across our neighborhoods and a couple places still holding on to a level 3 major heat risk today. But things improve a little bit more, I think, on Saturday. A big part of that is definitely the cloud cover and a little bit of rain to briefly cool us down. But speaking of rain, let's take you through the rest of Thursday. Couple pop-ups here and there, and some of these storms again will contain thunder and lightning. So if you hear thunder, that means you need to head indoors. Now, I do think with a bit of cloud cover and still good amount of moisture out there, could end up with a couple of morning showers. So really keep an eye out for as you're headed to work or maybe dropping the kids off at school for Friday. But I just don't think it's going to be as much activity as what we're anticipating for this Thursday. Saturday, pretty similar setup. In fact, I'm thinking actually even less rain than Friday. But speaking of those rain chances, very few and far in between, especially as we progress into the weekend. Not a whole lot of activity. Not saying that there's going to be no rain, but most neighborhoods probably won't see much of anything, just those very limited rain chances, which I feel like unfortunately become accustomed to over the past couple of weeks or so. But if you're picking up the kids today, 94 degrees, so notably a few degrees cooler than where we've been the past couple of weeks. So that's some pretty good news for us on our Thursday. Notice our temperatures kind of more back to the middle 90s over the past few days, or excuse me, over the days to come. Friday, still holding on to a couple of rain chances, but the rest of the week, a little bit closer to the seasonal average. Can't completely rule out a slight rain chance along the sea breeze.
13: The Federal Reserve has raised interest rates for the first time in 3 years. And while survey after survey show Americans frustrated with the economy, the Federal Reserve chairman actually described the economy as strengthening in his remarks. So what can you expect out of your money or your debt in the coming weeks?
14: The plain fact is that inflation is too high
0: and has

0: been for too long. Federal Reserve Chairman Kevin Warsh calling it a, quote, serious decision to raise interest rates, but he also called it responsible to try and help Main Street battling persistent inflation. The current inflation is hovering around 3.4% in the U.S. The goal is 2% inflation. So what happens next with the economy? Credit card monthly payments could become more costly in upcoming billing cycles as the new interest rate hike takes effect. Auto loans also on track to get costlier. If you're looking for a home, 30-year mortgage rates are hovering around 7% right now, the highest in nearly 2 years. But mortgage rates tend to react more closely with the bond market than any Fed decision, so dramatic changes may not happen right away.
1: One basic sign of strength is the state of America's labor markets.
0: Warsh stressed to reporters Wednesday that the economy was strengthening, and if you're wondering how, he's pointing to the job market. Unemployment is 4.1%. And that is historically low. What isn't low is the price of gas and diesel. Diesel has set new record highs this week, and the national average for gasoline is around $4.40 a gallon, driven in large part to the conflict in the Middle East, which this week saw damage to a key oil pipeline in Saudi Arabia. As for President Trump,
2: interest rates are too high. They're not appropriate. And I talked to Kevin, and I said, you might as well vote with the board because it's not going to matter. The board is very hostile. We have the greatest economy in history.
0: Joe St. George, Scripps News Group, Washington.
3: People are tired of politicians and politics as usual. They want an outsider, someone who has not spent their adult life running for public office.
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7: There are those who dedicate themselves to a sense of honor, to a life of courage, and a commitment to something greater than themselves. They have always defended this nation and each other. They still do. The few, the proud, the Marines.
8: Every year, first responders and police are injured or killed while assisting motorists on the side of busy highways. The law says that when you see flashing lights on the side of the road, slow down and move to the next lane. Disobeying the law can result in fines and criminal charges if someone is injured. So if you see a police or emergency vehicle on the side of the road, slow down to at least 20 miles per hour below the speed limit and move to the next lane. To learn more, visit
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10: A new study finds the Tyrannosaurus rex had a body temperature similar to humans. Researchers had long believed the dinosaur was warm-blooded, but pinning down an exact temperature, well, it's been difficult. Now, new methods using fossilized teeth allowed scientists at UCLA to learn more and conclude the T-Rex stayed around 97 degrees Fahrenheit internally. And that's similar to modern-day elephants and humans. The findings will let researchers piece together more data on how the predator lived and died. It's also believed the warm temperature could have been one of its keys to dominance when it roamed the Earth some 68 million years ago.
11: You're the only one who can sense it.
9: Hey, can we do this one at a time, please?
11: You're the only one who can defeat it.
12: Spider-Man Brand New Day is the new all-time domestic box office champ. Sony Pictures says the superhero flick has now made $936.77 million in just 47 days, topping the previous record holder, 2015's Star Wars Episode VII, The Force Awakens.
13: Better things to do tonight than die.
14: Do I hear a second on that?
12: The Transformers, the movie, returns to theaters for its 40th anniversary. The animated adventure featuring the voices of Orson Welles, Leonard Nimoy, and Peter Cullen is back September 17th through the 24th and includes a new animated short, Optimus Prime Awakening. Always looking for more than meets the eye in Hollywood, I'm David Daniel.
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0: Good afternoon. Here's your line of view to Animal Services dog walking forecast featuring Jackson Even from right here in Nueces County. If you live closer to the coast this afternoon, keep your eyes peeled on the radar. We got some showers and thunderstorms in the vicinity for the early part of the day. But as the sea breeze continues to push inland and to the west, conditions do improve. High temperature today about 95 degrees, and then will gradually cool down throughout the evening. But if you're one of my friends that lives out a little bit towards the west or our coastal plains communities, keep your eyes glued to the radar. I would say more so in the middle afternoon hours into the early evening for today. But here's that full 7-day forecast for you. Still got a couple rain chances in the mix on Friday with plenty of moisture for these storms to tap into. For the weekend, rain chances do come down a little bit. Could see maybe a few stray showers along the sea breeze, and that trend continues through next week with temperatures across the board in the middle 90s.
26: That's all from us this Thursday afternoon. Thank you so much for spending part of your day with us. We hope you have a great rest of your day, and we'll see you later.
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3: 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On Wednesday, she was gone.
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0: breaking news this hour at Town Hall. I'm Bob Agnew in Washington. Federal agents say they stopped a major terrorist plot near Pittsburgh.
1: The FBI has charged 21-year-old Jonathan Kramer with receiving a firearm and ammunition for an alleged ISIS-inspired attack near Pittsburgh. Agents arrested Kramer outside a Cranberry Township hotel. A witness said Kramer declared, "Today is the day." Prosecutors want Kramer held without bond. Officials call it the second alleged ISIS-inspired plot by a U.S. citizen in a month. Willie Nelson, Washington.
0: Three people were charged by federal authorities on Wednesday with stealing $12 million in federal and state homelessness aid dollars to buy real estate, go on luxury trips, and buy vintage vehicles.
2: The president's made it clear that we're not tolerating fraud. It's something that's sort of been allowed to happen for a long time. And when you exploit programs that are intended to help the most vulnerable, in this case, the homeless, we're going to come after you. We're going to come after you hard. And we're not just going to go after the fraudsters, but we're going to go after the people that enable the fraudsters.
0: That's first Assistant U.S. Attorney Bill Asayl. It's the second such arrest of people on federal fraud charges in Southern California this week. China is chipping away at the U.S. lead in the race for AI dominance.
3: Chinese tech giant Huawei has launched new chip technologies that pose a challenge to Western AI leaders like NVIDIA. The releases underscore a shrinking gap between China and the U.S. in artificial intelligence. Huawei's latest entry is a faster successor to the model it launched just months ago, and the company acknowledges it is releasing new chips on an accelerated schedule. Rich Thomason reporting.
0: President Trump is blasting the Federal Reserve Board for its decision to hike its key interest rate. From the president's pro-growth perspective, higher borrowing costs can restrain economic growth and make major purchases less affordable for both families and companies. From the Fed's perspective, those same higher rates help to cool inflation and support long-term stability. More at townhall.com.
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0: A Russian barrage across Ukraine and its capital city as Ukraine attacks targets inside of Russia as well.
5: The Kyiv City Military Administration reported attacks at more than 10 locations in the city, with 33 sites damaged in the wider region. Ukraine's emergency service also said a massive Russian attack in Odessa injured 7 people, including 2 children. Firefighters worked overnight to put out blazes caused by the strikes. Meanwhile, Ukraine's president, Volodymyr Zelensky, said Ukrainian forces struck targets in Russia overnight. I'm Karen Shemas.
0: President Vladimir Zelensky said Ukrainian forces carried out overnight strikes against those targets inside of Russia, and that included an oil refinery in Yaroslavl and a military airfield in the Rostov region of Russia. The Kyiv City Military Administration said overnight attacks were recorded at more than 10 locations. More at townhall.com.
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7: This afternoon, expect a mix of sun and clouds with a breeze, high of 93, and a chance of a couple of thunderstorms. Tonight, there might be a stray thunderstorm early on. Otherwise, anticipate warm and humid conditions with clouds increasing, low of 80. Tomorrow will bring a morning shower followed by warm weather with intervals of sunshine and a few clouds. By afternoon, it will become breezy with a high of 95. With your AccuWeather forecast, I'm meteorologist Joe Lundberg.
8: 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All right, everybody, let's go surfing. What? 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

0: 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Also on our YouTube channel on Island Moon Live. So hello to everybody watching live. And if you missed the show, you can go back on YouTube and watch all of our live broadcasts from our Docks Waterline Studios, or we'll do remotes from Shorty's. We've done remotes from Sipyard and other places.
1: We need to do another one. Where should we do one from, Billy? Our next remote. Maybe Beach Lodge?
2: Yes, the Beach Lodge. Yeah, do it at the Beach Lodge. Good idea. Good call.
1: Well, I see. I mean, I want to...
2: I know people.
1: Well, I think, you're doing a regular gig there now, aren't
2: you? Yeah.
0: We're all connected here. Speaking of people, we've got J.J. Hart joining us, Quinn Hendrick from Costa Bend Bays and Estuaries, Billy Snipes, our musical guest today, Debbie Noble, Dale Rankin, and my name is Jacob Oggs. This is Island Moon Live, where we talk about things going on Padre Island, Flower Bluff, Port Aransas, and the Coastal Bend.
1: We had a notice this morning from the city of Corpus Christi not to be alarmed by the musty water coming out of the tap.
3: So
1: if you're getting the musty water, don't get your panties in a bunch. It's all going to be okay. Don't put any bleach in it. You don't want to be doing that. They're working on it. They said it's what was the language? I wrote it down because sunlight, high temperatures, and nutrients.
0: Those pesky nutrients.
4: Wait, which ones of those don't we normally have?
0: There's no
3: like a condition we have all the time.
1: Well, you can tell on the island when we've had a big tourist weekend because the odoriferous smell of the overloaded sewer treatment system floats its way down Whitecap from the Ron Olson Stink Factory.
4: I think that's what I smelled.
1: Yeah, it's it must have been a big weekend over there on the seawalk. It smells kind of funny in my backyard.
2: We had a lot of big weekends this summer.
0: Yeah.
5: Every weekend it felt like.
1: And also I noticed this morning they're tearing down the old motel behind the old Island Italian. They're going to have that thing gone by the end of the day, I guess. So if you have a reservation there, cancel it because you're not going to be staying there.
0: So we've got some very changing infrastructure going on Padre Island. If you want to catch up with a bunch of the stuff we're talking about, you can just go to islandmoon.com where issue 1170 is up. Had the drone out taking some interesting aerials of the area as soon as you get on the island by Aquarius. That's the first light once you get over the JFK.
1: Yeah.
0: Surfing Crab is getting built there. The lighthouse that church property is getting built out.
1: Right.
0: The restaurant that was going in there behind Starbucks.
1: That's No Mas.
0: That's on pause. So
1: yeah, they're going to – I was told this week that – that's not going to be that. They're not sure what it's going to be.
3: Well, that wasn't the Surfing Crab one. That's a different one.
0: No, different property.
1: This is the one directly behind Starbucks.
3: So it'll have beautiful views.
0: It's been upgraded to coming soon in 2019. Well, just like that Hampton Inn.
1: Owners had an epiphany, it sounded like. Uh-huh. And say, why would we put a restaurant with a wall when we have this view here? So they're rethinking what they're going to do.
0: Okay. And then speaking of changing events and places and personnel, JJ, Presbyterian Church out here was kind enough to host the candidate forum for the last night was just the at-large candidates. Overall, do you think it was a success?
4: Yeah, actually, we had 11 candidates show up, which is
0: good. Out of the how many?
4: Out of 15.
0: Okay.
4: There are actually two that said they just couldn't make it, and there are two that just never got back to me whatsoever. So
3: just out of curiosity, which two were those?
4: One named Sammy and one named Willie.
1: Sounds like a comedy duo. They probably were booked.
4: But Joshua Frederick and Dan McQueen couldn't make it. It would have been interesting having Dan there to kind of talk about his previous time as mayor and why this would be different.
1: Well, he invented the flying car, too, so he could talk about that.
4: Okay, I'm not going to. I'm not going there. But actually, the whole thing went pretty well. We had a really good turnout of people watching it. And the candidates did a really good job of answering their questionnaires. So there was a base understanding of the boards they served on, what they felt about the whole mayoral suspension process, what they thought about the water issues, what they thought about certain city issues, what they thought about island issues. So by the time we got to the forum, they had answered a lot of the questions. So some people submitted questions regarding

0: order issues. I'm like, or mayoral issues. I was like, well, they've already answered that.
1: Yeah.
0: But
2: so tell everybody where we can read those.
0: Well, on PadreIslandNeighbors.com is, oh, and actually, I mean, Og uploaded them to TheIslandMoon.com.
3: Yes,
0: so you can look at the questionnaires there. There's a video of last night's candidate form. We had some streaming issues, which is always frustrating. But
3: tell me about it. It's how we live.
0: Right. Yeah. So, yeah, you would know.
2: But you did record it.
0: It's recorded. It's uploaded. I checked it this morning. The upload is there.
3: Is
0: it was interesting.
3: YouTube?
2: So I've
0: seen certain forums where they'll ask the same question to all the candidates. They'll go down the line. By the time you get to 7 or 8, they've already heard 6 answers, and they just get monotonous. So I wanted to make sure that I only took questions that were based on their questionnaires. Specifically, something they said. The only thing is I found, and I didn't want them talking about streets or water, because that would just be...
3: You made that clear at the beginning. You said, okay.
4: I'm in favor of bad streets and musty water.
0: I said, do not discuss streets unless you are not in favor of repairing them.
4: We need more potholes.
0: And regarding the water, I don't want it to be a debate, because people are going to have different thoughts on water. They've already said what they believe, whether they're for desal or against in the questionnaire, so I didn't want to rehash that, but...
2: Yeah.
0: A lot of questions, like people talked, Michael Miller said he wanted to solve homelessness, and other people wanted to create more jobs, but at the end of the day...
2: Who was the person wanting to get rid of gophers? That was a good one.
0: I think that was Michael Miller.
2: Okay.
0: But what happens is they always say, well, first we have to fix water and roads to have economic development. I was like, well...
4: That's not really an island thing.
3: Well, now we're going to get attacked by the Gopher Freedom Caucus.
0: So I asked...
4: the gopher lobby.
3: Yeah.
0: So I did...
2: Big gopher.
0: I asked three...
4: We need more soft dirt.
0: In addition to individual questions, I did ask 3 raise your hand questions. I don't know if you're familiar with the Fair Water Amendment. You've brought it up where 13,000 people signed it.
4: Yeah.
0: And the idea is that when certain rules expire now, industry will have to pay a surcharge for water. And
2: Not exactly. It means they would. Anyway.
4: Yeah.
0: It's right. It's
4: $6 million goes away.
0: But. So I asked who had signed the petition, and only one gentleman, Jacob Hernandez, signed the petition. And then I asked. Because SDRs, it's coming up again as an issue on the island, I asked who would be in favor of changing the current STR rules on the island. And 3 people raised their hand. I believe it was Carolyn Vaughn, Michael Miller, and Zoraida Basilda.
2: Right.
0: They all said they would change it. And their thinking was we want it to be uniform through all Corpus, but personally, my thinking is the island's not the same as the rest of Corpus. So
4: if they want short-term rentals out here, we don't want to be voting for them.
3: Well, I'll tell you what. We'll make a trade. If they want to pay our tax rate, we'll have a uniform.
0: So I'm not going to get. We have the same tax rate. We have more expensive houses, but I don't want to get into that.
4: What I understood Carolyn Vaughn to say was that it needs to be changed in town because they're having those issues on Ocean Drive.
0: I think that's right.
4: But that's different than saying you want to allow them on the island.
0: So I thought I made it. You know, the question, would you change the SDR rules on the island? Maybe some people heard, would I change the SDR rules overall?
3: Well,
0: But then, and this question was submitted, and I want to ask questions that are submitted if I can. Some are overlapping things they're already said, but I did ask, who would be in favor today of firing Zanoni? Yeah.
2: Or voting to...
0: Voting to fire... Well, I mean, right. I mean, if they had a choice, who would fire Zanoni? Yeah. And 3 people said they would. It was Alex Johnston, Julian Hernandez, and Anthem Powers.
2: Yeah.
0: Scott Corliss said he's undecided and everyone else would currently keep him. But I thought it was interesting. That was submitted by someone in the crowd, so I wanted to get that question out.
4: Well, what I didn't hear was anything about our island mobility plan, which is probably our most pressing
0: issue. It was asked in the questionnaire.
4: Other than short-term rentals.
0: So, and here's the thing. It was asked in the questionnaire, but the truth is, I don't think any of them would speak more intelligently about it in person. It was more to direct them to it. I did actually, I asked
2: really
0: Carolyn
2: more
0: details, because everyone had been talking about economic development. So with Carolyn, I said, tell us more specifically, what would you do for the island regarding the TERS and the JFK Causeway and the Island Mobility Plan? And she got a little caught off guard because she said she wasn't prepared. But I want the candidates to know the island's issues and look into them.
3: Well, we're gonna take a quick break. When we get back, JJ, I want to go ahead and hit you up a little bit more about things that went on at the candidate forum. We're gonna be right back shortly, ladies and gentlemen. A little Billy Snipes for you.
5: I wanna get us a couple of kayaks.

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2: Hot air balloon one to Cole Air home base. Come in, Mr. Rubin, sir.
3: This is Cole Air home base. What's it like up there, Jesse?
2: Amazing, sir. I'm so glad I came up with the idea of a Cole Air balloon.
3: Well, I did tell you to get us noticed.
2: Oh, they noticed, sir. I'm throwing paper airplanes from up here. Everyone's waving.
3: Don't forget to wave back, Jesse. You're our ambassador of goodwill.
2: And since Cole Air specializes in keeping all the hot air out of your home, this balloon is the perfect symbol for keeping you cool.
3: If you say so.
2: And it's so easy to fly. Just hit this button. And up we go.
3: Sounds like nothing could possibly go wrong.
2: Just wish I knew how to land this thing.
3: Read the manual.
2: Great idea, sir. Let's see here. Congratulations on your purchase of the SkyMaster 5000 hot air balloon.
3: Maybe skip ahead a bit.
4: Call Cole Air because we can.
2: Here we go, sir. How to land.
3: What's it say?
2: Oh, no. I tore out the next page. Remember that paper airplane, sir?
3: Well, what goes up, Jesse?
5: License number 126984C.
6: When I was diagnosed with Hodgkin lymphoma, I had so many questions. 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
1: Did you write that?
2: Awesome job.
3: Yes.
4: That's we great. Only do original material.
1: Yes, right? That's true. I forgot.
0: Our musical guest today, Billy Snipes, Quinn Hendrick from Costa Bend Bays and Estuaries. We're going to be getting to Red Tide and all kinds of stuff, fishing, surfing later. Right now, we've got J.J. Hart joining us, Debbie Noble, Dale Rankin, and my name is Jacob Oggs. This is Island Moon Live. We are glad you're joining us. J.J., you had a forum where you brought in, you're doing two of them, right? Last night was the...
1: The at-large candidates.
0: All at-large.
1: And on Wednesday, September 23rd, 6 p.m. to 8 p.m. at the Island Presbyterian Church, we will have the mayoral candidates and the District 4 candidates.
0: And you had them all fill out a questionnaire. If people want to get to know a bunch of these candidates and what they're for or against, you can go to what? Padre Island Neighbors.
1: PadreIslandNeighbors.com, and you've uploaded them also on your site.
0: Yep. We've got some stuff you can connect at islandmoon.com, where issue 1170 is up live right now or coming to your favorite retailers today. Let's spend a little more time kind of talk about some of the questions and why it would be good for people to go kind of watch the video again. First off, you get to see how these people perform in public. Yeah. I know it wasn't a big group. There wasn't really you were taking questions from the audience, but it wasn't a public, what do they call it?
4: What did the audience want to know when you went to audience questions?
1: Okay, so some of the questions had to do as follow-up on water issues, which I wasn't going to ask.
4: Yeah.
1: One person, and you can tell me, like one person said, what are you going to do about the stray dog problem on the island? And I was thinking, I don't know if we have a stray dog problem. And if I don't know, I don't think candidates are going to know. But
4: sometimes
1: I'm not going to ask questions where I already know the answer. Like,
4: well, we're against it.
1: We're against it.
4: But what they're talking about is we get a lot of dogs dumped out here.
1: Sure, but I don't think the candidate's going to, like, they're going to say, well,
4: there's not much you can really say. They dump them occasionally at the dog park because they know people will take care of them, and they dump them out on the sea pine. They take the collar off, and people find them. There's a whole dog rescue network that we're all part of.
1: Yeah.
4: It runs through the...
1: And I know you did the dog park.
4: Riley P. Dog Park. So there's a whole group of people out here, so they know if they dump them out here that somebody will probably pick them up and take care of them. And we have several people on the island who foster them, and about every two or three weeks, they actually put them in vans and send them to homes. They send them. A lot of them go to Oregon for some reason.
0: Really?
4: Must have a dog shortage in Oregon. I don't know.
1: Right. So I didn't ask that question. But and I'm not going to ask a question like, are you in favor of improving infrastructure? Like, I'm not going to ask a question where I already know the answer. But
2: you want to ask a question like, how do you intend to make
1: that
2: happen? But
1: even then, I got to tell you, a lot of people said things like, I'm going to cut waste. But then you ask them, they're like, well, when you elect me, I will look at the budget and I will find waste. I'm like,
4: you got that process backwards.
1: How do you know? Like, I think Julian was talking about corruption and waste at City Hall, and I was like, well, but you didn't say anything. You were confident it was there.
4: Yeah.
1: But, you know, and a lot of people alluded to, well, look at who's pocketing money for water. I was like, well, if you're going to say that out loud, then say who's pocketing money.
4: Yeah.
1: It was interesting how some of the candidates were throwing the current council under the bus with Mark Scott and Carolyn Vaughn, two current council members, were sitting up there, and you know, you kind of wonder.
2: Two very different current.
4: There's a difference between solving the city's problems when you're sitting at the end of the bar and when you're sitting on when you're running for council and you actually have to know what you're talking about.
1: Right. A lot of people, whether they're keyboard warriors or not, are going to say, everyone's pocketing money and there's corruption and there's waste in Zenonia.
4: How much?
1: Right. But then you say what? They're like, well, you elect me and I will find it. It's like, well, how do you know it's there?
4: I think for us, the mobility, implementation of the mobility plan is our, other than short-term rentals, and that'll be solved before the election, before the end of the year.
2: Right.
4: But if you look around at the construction we have on our main roads and all the traffic patterns that's going to change, and last week we had the MPO on, and there's $18 million sitting in

0: in the bank, waiting to, federal money waiting to be spent on the corridor here on SPID, but the city has to move. This council that's going to be taking office in January is going to have to move by the end of next year to implement that plan, or that money goes away.
1: So the mobility study was one of the questions on the questionnaire. Just about everyone answered it, but you could tell some questions were generic.
2: Yeah.
1: And others knew a little more, like most people said, yes, we are supportive of the island having better mobility.
0: Right.
1: And, you know, and having carts and
2: Carolyn
1: bicycles.
2: Carolyn mentioned golf cart pass. She's
1: right.
2: The only one that
1: so
2: mentioned these specifics.
1: Some people knew specifics, but I don't think any of
0: the
1: them.
0: The mobility plan is on the city's website. If you're going to come to a candidate forum and you're running for office and you're coming
2: that.
0: To the island, you might want to read that.
1: And if you
0: it doesn't take very long.
1: I mean, I really believe that you can sway votes at a candidate forum. And
2: oh, yeah.
1: if you hear
2: yeah,
1: someone
2: yeah.
1: speak confidently and proactively right. about the island, you're like, oh, I didn't know you knew this about the island. I right. like you.
0: I crossed a couple of people off my list last night. I
3: well, it's, it becomes
1: right.
3: pretty yeah. obvious who does and doesn't do their homework.
1: It, yeah. it kind of is. And you can listen. Like, and the island is intelligent. By the way, we've discussed this. I think out of the top six precincts in the city, we have two of the top six precincts by number of voters and by yeah. percentage of voters.
2: Yeah.
1: As Dale always says, we get out and vote, and we vote in runoffs.
0: Yeah.
2: We
0: so,
2: do. Yeah.
0: And you're going to probably have a runoff in the mayor's race, I think.
1: Probably.
0: No.
1: Mayor's
0: with that
1: race.
0: Many candidates. And well, you might even have one at large. You may not have people that get to 11%.
1: 12, but yeah.
2: 12%. Everybody, all three people who
1: yeah,
2: win
1: they have to get
2: have,
1: over 12%.
2: That's a lot.
1: I think we
2: especially
1: could definitely.
2: Especially with 15 people in
1: and
2: there dividing it up. Yeah.
1: It's a lot of new faces, so yep. they could really spread the vote. And even District yep. 4 has four candidates. It's hard to get yeah. 50% in a four-candidate
2: race.
1: So,
0: and we still don't know. You mentioned the Fair Water Amendment. We still don't know how many of those 12,000 people signed a petition. How many of them are going to vote? We
1: yeah.
0: don't really know.
2: Are they going to when they read the amendment on the ballot, are they going to recognize that as the thing that they signed in the petition? Because apparently the wording
0: doesn't
2: is.
0: Matter.
1: But then if only one candidate voted or signed the petition,
2: mm-hmm.
1: that means the rest didn't sign the petition. Does that deter the people that signed the petition from voting?
0: We don't know.
1: And mm-hmm. that's the interesting
0: yeah.
1: thing. Like,
0: well, we're fair. I would say fair water would be an improvement because right now we got musty water.
1: Though I will tell you, Carolyn was up there. She was very adamant that the city has done a lot to move water forward. We do
0: yeah.
1: not have a water issue.
0: Yeah.
1: And whatever you're reading about a water issue is just the press making something out of nothing.
2: Yeah.
1: Debbie, you ever thought about
3: there's
1: that?
3: There's been a lot of
2: oh,
3: pain.
2: I have a lot of thoughts about that. But
0: we're not making a desal plant out of nothing. I can say that.
1: Yeah. Not yet. But I always, like Bob Paulson, Debbie's husband, is one of my best go-tos for information on the water. He really has researched this stuff and understands it.
0: Well, I think it out here, it's...
2: He's doing a forum next week. I think it's in Flower Bluff. There's some organization, Citizens for... I'm not sure
0: what
2: group it is.
0: It's an issue for us, but
2: they're
0: it's...
2: doing that. They're going to discuss that
0: it's not really...
2: ballot.
0: We have 8,641 or something registered voters, and we'll probably have 6,000, 6,200
1: people. Yeah,
0: I bet
1: 75%.
0: And
1: yeah.
0: if we have a runoff, we'll probably have 4,500. Vote the
1: maybe
0: second time.
1: About half.
0: Mm. And so you'll only have in a runoff, you only have about 60,000 votes typically cast. So 4,000 votes would be enough to swing
1: and
0: most of those
1: keep in
0: races.
1: Mind, if it's District 4, it's just people out here. So
0: yeah.
1: that's a much smaller number.
0: But even at large or even if the mayor's race.
1: No,
0: I mean,
1: it's
0: typically you have about 125,000 votes in a mayor's race. And then if you have a runoff, you'll come in around anywhere from 45,000
1: to 60,000. Is that an election 000. Year or an off years? This is kind
0: we're
1: of an off
0: we're
1: year.
0: We're every 2 years. We're
1: no,
0: on,
1: no,
0: we're on
1: the island.
0: Ballot.
1: But like, I think
2: it's
1: the island will vote
2: race,
1: heavily
2: yeah.
1: every, even year. But I think a lot of people only vote in presidential races.
0: Not out
1: so,
0: here.
1: No,
0: our
1: right.
0: numbers
1: the island.
0: Are
1: that's
0: different.
1: Why getting the island vote.
0: But if you get,
1: would not skip the island forum.
3: I think if we didn't have the case where that we do with city council and so much press surrounding
2: true,
3: them, a lot of people
2: true,
3: wouldn't
2: true.
3: Really care. If things were just hunky dory, most
2: yeah.
3: people would probably just go about their business and it wouldn't bother them. Now that everybody's getting this stuff thrown in their face and they're like,
2: yeah.
3: "Fair water amendment. I want fair water."
1: Yeah.
3: It's like, well,
1: yeah.
3: what does it say?
2: Nobody knows.
3: Fair
1: know
3: water,
1: what? If you get a good acronym.
3: Yeah.
1: That goes a long
3: yeah.
1: way.
2: Yeah.
1: Or you get a good thing.
0: Don't
1: like,
0: let them steal our beaches.
1: Right.
3: Yeah.
1: You know what?
3: Oh, man.
1: You we've get the right saying, thing. Forget it. It'll crush anything.
0: So the
2: just
0: next
2: need a good
0: one.
2: Meme.
0: The next one is next Wednesday.
1: Yeah.
0: I'll get that corrected. I got it wrong
2: yeah.
0: in
2: Wednesday
0: one story I wrote. Next Wednesday, 6 o'clock, Presbyterian Church.
2: Have you heard from all the candidates? Are they
1: all the candidates. There's one, Joshua Anderson is a D4 candidate who'll be out of town. He let me know as soon as I sent it out that he won't make it. Every mayoral candidate said they'll arrive, and the other three, District 4. So we should have 10 people
0: there. How many are in the mayor's race now? Nine?
1: Seven.
0: Seven?
3: Yeah, we had two drop.
2: Two drop down.
1: Three, yeah.

0: We had 10 at one point. Three dropped out.
1: Okay.
0: So seven is still going to be a crowded race.
2: Did they drop out in time to not be on the ballot, or are they going to be on the ballot anyway?
0: I think they dropped off in time to not be on the ballot. Okay. We only have, there's actually one mayoral candidate that has not sent in a questionnaire, which makes it harder to understand.
2: Yeah.
0: Captain Dave Heasley, I think, is how he refers to himself. He said he's too busy fighting corruption at the city level. He doesn't have time
2: to
0: fill out
2: the salsa
0: questionnaire.
2: Guy? Doesn't he make the salsa?
0: Yeah. No.
1: Yeah, that's him.
0: But I would have liked him to fill one out because it makes it easier for me to then understand his positions and not duplicate a question.
2: I find it hard. I don't like to vote for anybody. I used to work with the League of Women Voters for a decade, and if people didn't fill out that survey that we gave out every election year, I didn't vote for them.
0: He did say go to his website and look him up, but I was like, I don't know, it's a little disrespectful, I think, to the island. We have a lot of voters. Like, show us you care enough to fill out a questionnaire. Every candidate last night filled out a questionnaire. I thought it was great. And they put a lot of, like, you read those?
1: Yeah.
0: You
1: put a lot of work into that, JJ, and it's much appreciated. And we're going to take a quick break, and Island Moon Live will return. When we come back, we're talking with Quinn Hendrick about Red Tide. Mm-hmm.

0: Hey, it's Joe Pags. Are you ready for the latest news of the day? We're talking about local, state, international. 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
3: And welcome back to Island Moon Live. It's a beautiful Island Moon Thursday. We finally got some clouds. No real rain to speak of at the base of the beautiful JFK Causeway. My name is Jacob Oggs. We've got Dale Rankin, Debbie Noble, Billy Snipes, JJ Hart, and Quinn Hendrick joining us from Quinn's from Costa Bend Bays and Estuaries. And we touched base yesterday, Quinn. I saw something posted on Facebook about I don't want to say it out loud, but I got to, red tide up around Galveston. What do we know?
4: Like we were talking about water earlier, just extra nutrients. This time of year, hot water a lot. The Gulf is warmer. And so it's just something, it's cyclical. It happens. It's a natural process. But it's just something, to be aware of it while you're out recreating, I think is the biggest part,
3: So this red tide is up Galveston, Bolivar, Crystal Beach area, right? So it doesn't come any further south, right?
4: No,
3: so,
4: we're good. Okay. Just kind of looking at the Blue Water Task Force data collection that they do here locally, no extra bacteria or nutrients in the water. So water's still beautiful, I think we're kind of out of that flat spell that we had last month and a little bit more swell in the water. But I think here locally we're still good to go splash and play around at the beaches.
5: Mm-hmm. Is red tide seasonal? I should know that.
4: I think it's more in the warmer months that's really going to help it kind of that algal bloom get going.
6: We have a lot of those warmer months here, though.
4: all year. Yeah.
3: We've had different times. I remember back in the day, and some of you people out in Radio Land will remember this, when they were doing the check-in for Sharkathon down at the 4 or the 7 mile marker, we were waiting on the sun to come up on Friday. They had a whole tent full of people. Some people had full-on gas masks
6: and
3: everything. Yeah. And I remember it just being dead quiet. You could hear people sniffling and coughing. They were out there with their families, had kids out in it. Yeah. It was miserable. Man, it hurt so bad. And that was late October when that one came through. So, yeah, it's scary to see. But given the tides, do you think any of that can actually head down this way?
4: I'd like to hopefully say no, knock on wood, but I think this time of year, we're getting a lot more of that kind of southeast winds picking up, so it would maybe push it up
3: hopefully
4: the coast rather
3: it.
4: Than
3: yeah.
4: bring
3: not,
4: it down
3: not bring it
7: so
3: down
7: what do you look for, or will the city put out a warning
5: state?
4: I don't think it would be the city that would do that. I know the Surf Rider, collects data up and down the coast. So that's a good resource to look for. Mm-hmm. I think it would be the state that would come out and make any kind of public announcement.
5: Is red tide directly related to the water flow coming down the rivers?
4: That could help, when rivers are getting flushed. Yeah, nutrients and pesticides, who knows what else.
3: Fertilizers.
4: All kinds of stuff is coming down. And so that definitely plays a big part of it.
5: It's been an issue in Baffin Bay over the years, hasn't it?
4: Mm-hmm. Yes, sir. Yeah. One thing here in Nueces Bay, there's not much water coming down the river these days.
5: We're drinking it all.
4: Exactly. Yeah. So less

0: Yeah, less freshwater inputs here that are bringing all that extra, extra material with it. So yeah, fingers crossed. Hopefully, we should be good here.
1: Mm. Well, it's a time of year when, if anybody's listening to us in the Hill Country or point in north of Swinney Switch, this is the time of year you want to come down. Mm. The heat's starting to let up a little bit. The beaches are not as crowded as they are in the summertime.
2: Right. We'll have swell this weekend, so if you're thinking about coming down, it's worth throwing the board in the back of the truck.
1: Yeah. I was noticing the traffic counts coming over the bridge the last week have really dropped off. I think it's late in the season, when we have Labor Day late in the season, like mm-hmm. we did this year. Makes it
2: well, and our pattern has changed. You know, back in the day, you said we had the 100-day season.
1: Yeah.
2: And that got chopped down because school started letting out later and then starting earlier.
1: Yeah.
2: And then it kind of swallowed up Labor Day. But something that Greg Smith said a few months ago on the show was the fact that the travel numbers on 361 to Port Aransas, they hit a peak at July 4th. And then they hit that number every weekend for the rest of summer consecutively. So I'm kind of curious to see, especially with the new enforcement and then lower speed limit on 361, if that traffic's going to change at all.
1: I've been trying to get a handle on that, looking at the traffic coming over the bridge and over the ferry landing to see if more people are taking the ferry. But the fact is that system is maxed out. More people can't
2: And it's under construction. So we even have people from TxDOT telling us, like, get ready for long wait day. Yeah. Like long wait numbers.
1: So I don't know what I don't think the 50-mile-an-hour speed limit will have a permanent effect. I tell you, as somebody who drives it a lot, I kind of like it.
3: I like
0: slow down a little bit.
1: Yeah.
0: Take in the sights.
1: You're not having to white knuckle it and watch for some guy in a pickup truck.
4: 2 minutes to the drive? I mean, it's like nothing.
2: It's not really that much. And just realize that the Tuesday afternoon, I ran out to Port A for work, and I counted nine Stadies and one Port Aransas police vehicle just on 361. So if you get pulled over by a state trooper, go 50. Don't go 51 or 2.
5: Yeah.
2: And expect, a warning if you're lucky. And if not, maybe, Todd Hunter will send you a very angry email where he says he's not mad. He's just disappointed. You know?
5: What was the speed limit before?
2: 60.
5: Oh, it was 60.
1: TxDOT's having a public forum here. I have to look at
2: Yes, it is, I believe, Monday the 21st at the Island in the Sun Church.
1: And it's a good time for people to go because you'll find out everything. Get all your questions answered, and it's part of the process of the long-term planning. In fact, I think this may be the last of three meetings that they're going to have.
2: And they're also, at this point, they're still taking ideas. So if you have that brilliant idea, of a way to solve this issue or potentially give input to the people that are making that decision, it's worth doing it. Obviously, your people's great ideas of lining 361 with gumdrops, everybody just giggles and we know
1: speed
2: a bunch
1: bumps.
2: Of that's coming. Yeah. Oh. And just have everybody travel by spacecraft at that point.
1: Take the rain.
4: Like a fast rail. That would be great.
5: Yeah.
2: The Port A rail.
5: Yeah.
4: Port A rail.
2: If we can get just, lift it about 5-6 feet off the ground. And mm-hmm.
1: There's your song, Billy.
2: Yeah.
6: Port A rail.
1: The Port A rail.
6: Political?
2: Yes.
5: You can write a song about it. Then.
2: On this show? Never.
1: So at this point, the red tide is, they're having some issues up the coast, but not anything locally.
0: No, sir. Yeah, we're still good to go down here.
1: How does that, I assume that is not good, I'm not a fisherman, I assume that's not good for fishing.
0: No, and one thing separate from the red tide, I did hear a case of Vibrio came out of San Antonio Bay a couple weeks ago, and so, different than the red tide, but similar, you definitely don't want to be around it.
2: Well, the Vibrio was there. Like, that's, same thing with, like, Salmonella and E. coli. Like, it's there. What can people do to protect themselves if they're playing out in the bay from
1: hydrogen
2: things
1: peroxide.
2: Like Vibrio?
0: Yeah, staying clean. I mean, if you have, it doesn't take much of a little cut, to get that in there, and it acts quick. So if you do, start feeling a little weird or notice something different, as quick as you can get in, can really have a big impact. If you try to sleep it off, maybe this will be better tomorrow.
1: I tried that.
0: You might lose your leg, So it's quick, fast acting, but just being aware,
1: It's scary.
5: Go to urgent care after you dump a bottle of hydrogen peroxide on
2: If you're going to go play out or go wade, even just do something. Put on old tennis shoes.
0: Oh yeah.
2: Have some feet, protection on your feet. If you're jumping off of your dock or playing around in the water there and you get cut on an oyster shell trying to get back up out of the water, it's worth cleaning yourself off.
0: definitely.

0: Looking at the water here at docks going by, it's nice. It looks like we've got good water coming in through the pass.
1: Mm. We saw a dolphin a little while ago.
0: Yeah. Oh, right. Don't see a manatee? I mean, I'm on manatee watch.
2: Yes. I heard one was in the canals recently.
0: Yeah.
2: Yeah.
3: Well, and now that we've got the Commodore's bridge open, I know, let's see how much time we have here. Yep. When we get back, we're going to talk about the number one question that Dale gets every week from people opening up the canal.
0: If we built the dams, why did we put in a sand plug?
3: Yeah, exactly. There's all kinds of questions. We're talking about all kinds of great stuff on Island Moon Live here at our Docks Waterline studio. 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

0: Ladies and gentlemen, Billy Snipes, our musical guest today. Man, now I want some Terry chicken. That sounds delicious.
1: Where you been playing in Port A, Billy?
2: I'm going to be doing a series of Sundays at the Beach Lodge, the 27th of September. And let me pull up my...
1: Beach Lodge is like the... it's a landmark in Port Arena. When I was in high school, that's where we had our after-prom parties.
2: Yeah.
1: Really? I was there that long ago.
0: That's cool.
1: Yeah.
2: There's a little bit different ownership now, and that they're doing a real good job over there. A
1: friend of mine's car got swallowed by the beach there during Hurricane Harvey.
2: Yeah.
1: Left it there overnight and went back a week later, and all you could see was the top.
2: The sand. I got September 27th, 12 to 3, noon to 3, out on the deck on the
1: Beach Lodge
2: entrance side there. And then I've got noon to 3 on the 11th, which is a Sunday, and noon to 3 on the 25th of October. That's 11th and 24th. And the 8th of November.
1: Well, that would be kind of a locals crowd, too, right?
2: Yeah, well, the Winter Texans later.
1: They
2: bring a lot of those out there.
1: The Winter Texans will start getting here pretty soon.
0: Well, you heard it here, ladies and gentlemen. That's Billy Snipes. They can find you on Spotify. You've got some videos and old albums on YouTube
2: and Spotify
0: as well. So if you're watching this live on Island Moon Live or watching the broadcast later, go check out Billy Snipes. We've got J.J. Hart joining us, Quinn Hendrick with Coastal Bend Bays and Estuaries, Debbie Noble, back from visiting family up north. We got Dale Rankin. My name is Jacob Oggs. We are glad you're here. If you go to islandmoon.com, issue 1170 is up. And you can check out the changing of the signs of the times.
1: Yeah, saw that. We had American Bank is getting replaced by Prosperity.
3: Prosperity, right?
1: I was driving by American Bank the other day, and I saw a guy over there taking a sign down. So I took a picture, and they did the same thing in Port A. Mm-hmm. So. Yeah.
0: We've got a lot changing on the island. We've got new development.
1: We're getting retail.
0: Yep. As well as...
3: Where are we getting retail?
1: Well, those two new big buildings. Well, they're just... only one building is going up at this point. Yeah, but there's going to be retail next door as well.
3: Do we know what's going in there yet? Or
1: They don't know. They're leasing space.
3: Yeah.
1: And but it is going to mean that we're going to... back to the Island Mobility Plan. Are you going to have people coming out of those entryways? And, you're not going to be able to keep the speed limit to what it is up and down SPID for very much longer.
0: Yeah. So enjoy going 55 on the island right now. It's probably going to get dropped to 45 before too long.
1: Well, the one thing you don't need is 50-mile-an-hour speed limit in 361 with the Winter Texans coming to town, because they'll drop it down to about 45.
3: Is this the turn? Or is
1: Yeah.
0: Exactly.
1: But they've already started to have a few of them filter in. I was talking to the lodging people down on the seawall last week, and they're

0: They haven't even had any cold fronts up north yet, but you're already starting to see some winter Texans mm-hmm. come in, I guess before the rates change or something like that.
1: Yeah.
2: Well, so are you guys all ready for the weekend and all the fun activities going on?
0: I don't know. All like I know is there's a football game. So yeah. I watch football on Saturday now.
2: That's true.
0: That's my activity.
2: Because if you don't want to watch football, there are a lot of things going on Saturday. First of all, tonight's the KEDTV
1: Classic Brew.
2: Classic Brew. Right? So yeah. If anybody, I don't know if they still have tickets for that, but that's like 7 to 9:30. And I love an event at the Science Museum downtown, so that's a great place. I know there's a lot of people in the island that get involved in that. I know DC's been involved in that for a long time.
0: Well, they had a bummer day down at the ice race last week. We had Jeff Bumstead.
1: Yeah, that was fun. I heard about that.
0: Yeah.
2: The Ritz Theater is doing an event tonight at Bus. They have events there occasionally to help. There are things that they would have at the Ritz if the Ritz were open, but it's not yet. So they have things at other places like Bus to help raise money to do the Ritz. And that's where I'll be tonight. They have two famous songwriters, like country songwriters, are going to be there talking about their process.
0: Who is it?
2: I did, but I don't remember right now who they were.
0: Well, Taj Mahal's coming to Rockport here. First of October. I'd have to make the trek over the ferry for that.
2: If you want to get up really early on Saturday, you got a lot of fun things to do. There's a 5K run walk at 7:30 on the seawall.
0: I'm going to do the Dodge the Conquer.
2: That's to benefit the First Friday Mammogram program. So that's the Pink Wave 5K run walk on the seawall. But then you can zip over here, those OTB Future Fishers, those little kids that are all the fishermen. They have all the really cool swag. They're doing a cleanup right here under the bridge. In this area, and that's from like 8 to noon.
0: Front page of the Moon. Go out and support that.
3: Debbie, when's Conquer the Coast?
2: That is also Saturday.
0: Starts at 7 o'clock downtown.
2: Yeah, I'm going to be shooting the beginning of that too, so I'll be up right
3: early
2: down
3: there. That'll probably clog up the bridge.
0: Yeah, till about.
2: Do they come out here?
0: Yeah.
2: Yeah, they go all the way around. But
1: it's a full loop.
0: It'll probably by 1 o'clock or so. It'll be.
3: So just stay home, watch football for a while. You'll be fine.
0: If you need to go to the store, just go down to the south end of the island.
3: I'm always not surprised anymore that we have the same things every year, whether it's Beach to Bay, Conquer the Coast, and people still complain. Why do they shut down the bridge? This is terrible. I need to do something. It's like
2: don't do something.
3: You've known about it years in advance.
0: I tell people if the worst problem you have today is that one lane of the bridge is shut down on Saturday morning, and we're okay.
2: Hey, speaking of the Coastal Bend Bays Nestro, you guys have trivia night on Saturday night. It's at the Beach Ball Brewing in Flower Bluff.
4: Yeah, right off of Laguna Shores. It's a fun event we've been doing for, I think this will be our fourth year. It's usually downtown, but just coastal conservation theme trivia questions. So it's a good way to kick off National Estuaries Week.
2: That's right.
4: And if I could add one more, the following weekend, we'll be having a cleanup out at Packery Flats as well, and then a coastal paddle cleanup where if you register, we provide kayaks for anybody who wants to. We're going to be kind of cruising up these spoil islands between here and the dog park, picking up some trash. So still have some kayaks available if anybody's interested.
0: Is Packery Flats cleanup part of the Adopt-A-Beach?
4: So yes, the Coastal Bend Bays Foundation, different than the Estuaries program, but we work together a lot. So they're hosting the Adopt-A-Beach cleanup. It's unfortunate it's the same weekend as Conquer the Coast, which creates some logistical headaches out there. And so I think they've moved it to the beach side of 361. And so they're going to focus more on that, which kind of works out because then we can come back the next weekend when everything's all cleared and clean up Packery Flats. So.
0: Well, we started the JFK Mudland Puddle cleanup, I noticed. We got the old sailboat out of there.
4: I saw that today.
2: Was that parked next to
0: slip. Yeah, it was in the slip Packery. And
2: they hadn't
0: been
2: paying their slip fees.
0: I'm not even sure the owner was still alive. I tracked him to an old folks home in a house in town, and I could never find him, so I gave up. And so now they finally got the boat out of there. So we'll call that urban improvement.
2: I saw that.
0: I think there's a free motorboat over there, too, if somebody wants to call the owner. He might be giving it to you.
2: So when can we expect to see something fun moving into that
0: You'll
2: area?
0: See some work over there in art soon.
1: I saw they started putting up some fencing and things like that, so that's good.
0: They're waiting on the we sold the lease, and it's waiting to come back through the – it has to go through the state process.
2: Are they going
0: to
2: leave the cool mural up?
0: Do not know the answer to that. I'm not sure. I think they've just now kind of got into the design phase of it, and I don't think we know. I think I do believe they will probably redo the configuration of some of the slips. Yeah. We're going to have to probably move the Packery Queen out of there at some point because there's going to be construction going on. So
2: where are you going to go?
0: Well, they're actually this week they moved the they took delivery of the flow.

0: loading docks over at what they're now calling over at Whitecap,
1: the wake zone.
0: And so we'll probably move it over there for some period of time. And they're also going to have, Frank's going to move Wind and Wave over there. So you'll have kayaks and stuff in there. And also the
1: Now that's Freedom. Open to everybody and not just people who.
0: Yeah, and the Freedom Boat Club. And I'm also working with it. We'll try to get Terrence Johnson on here the next couple of weeks. They're having a grand opening for that thing. And we're I'm working with them. We're trying to put a concert series in there, like when you guys used to do it
1: at Schlitterbahn.
0: Yeah,
1: yeah, that was great.
0: Trying to revive that. If anybody from any of the beer distributors is listening, please take my phone calls.
1: Hey, there's one last thing going on at Hilliard Center on Saturday, because there aren't enough other things to do on Saturday. From 10 in the morning until 9:30 at night, it's the Lipan Apache Fall Veterans Powwow. It is free at the Hilliard Center that whole day, and you can go and see all the at the Hilliard Center.
0: Oh.
1: You can see all the Native
0: American.
1: What,
0: they pitch the teepees inside the building or something?
1: No, they have a huge, like, people come from all over. People come from all over, and it's a lot of really cool dancing and processions and costumes.
2: There's a lot of stuff going on. Yeah. And we've had a lot of stuff going on this issue, or this edition, I guess, the show of Island Moon Live from our Docks Waterline Studios at the beautiful JFK, base of the beautiful JFK Causeway. J.J. Hart, Quinn Hendrick, Billy Snipes, Debbie Noble, Dale Rankin, Sheriff J.C. Hooper, Natalie Williams. My name is Jacob Oggs. We are glad that you are with us. We're going to be rocking out here for a little bit, and we want to see you back here next Thursday. Ladies and gentlemen, remember to keep it on Island Time.
3: My hammock

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0: of taxpayer dollars, as the city has one of the worst homeless problems in the country. Laura Winters reporting.
1: A Texas congressman has just shut down a reporter on camera. Willie Nelson reports.
2: Republican Representative Brandon Gill of Texas refused to take questions from Al Jazeera after making the reporter name her outlet on camera. Gill laughed at her and told her to get lost. The question was about deaths in ICE custody. Republicans are holding it up as a line against a foreign-funded network grilling members on immigration. Willie Nelson, Washington.
1: Dramatic videos released show the moment two Minneapolis police officers were shot after racing to an upper floor of an apartment building in pursuit of a man who killed two people and wounded three others, including the mother of his child. The videos released by the city of Minneapolis providing a more clear picture of how the man opened fire at the officers on September 2nd. Warming relations between the EU and Canada.
3: Canada's Prime Minister Mark Carney will address the European Parliament on Thursday. His expected speech comes after President Donald Trump suggested that allowing Canada to become an associate EU member could be a hostile act and threatened additional tariffs on Europe. Trump's tariffs, demands for economic concessions, and repeated talk of making Canada the 51st state have driven Ottawa closer to Europe. I'm Karen Shamas.
1: You'll find more on these stories at townhall.com.
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1: There are rising tensions between Buckingham Palace and Princess Diana's brother following the release of a new book making some interesting claims.
6: Buckingham Palace has denied a claim by Princess Diana's brother that King Charles III said she would soon be forgotten after her death. In a new book, Charles Spencer recounts the days after Diana was killed in a car crash in Paris in 1997. He alleges that he argued with the then Prince Charles over palace plans to have Prince William and Prince Harry walk behind her coffin during the funeral procession. Spencer says he told the now king that Diana wouldn't have wanted her sons to undergo the ordeal. And Charles returned, "Rest assured, we'll forget her soon enough." He also accuses Charles of having contempt for his ex-wife.
1: And that is Luke Garrett reporting. A booming session on Wall Street today. The Dow right now up by 308 points. The NASDAQ up by 461. Breaking news and analysis at townhall.com. The Russian sanctions bill, named after the late Senator Lindsey Graham, has passed.
7: Republican Representative Michael McCaul urged his colleagues' support.
8: The vote for this bill is a vote for Ukraine and the free world.
7: The measure sanctions Russian officials, banks, and a shadow fleet of tankers. It directs President Trump to impose tariffs on the top five importers of Russian oil or natural gas. Democrats like Don Beyer of Virginia were divided on the bill, worried it would drive up prices or that the president would use the tariff authority to punish European allies.
9: I predict Ukraine supporters will regret it.
7: The legislation includes a five-year extension of existing sanctions on Iran.
1: And that is Donna Warder reporting. Tickle Me Elmo, Bingo, and the Playground Slider among the finalists for the National Toy Hall of Fame this year. The lineup also includes Care Bears, Yahtzee, Mahjong, and Pokemon trading cards. The hall announces 12 finalists for the class of 2026 on Wednesday. You'll find more of these stories at townhall.com.
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11: This afternoon, expect a mix of sun and clouds with a breeze, high of 93, and a chance of a couple of thunderstorms. Tonight, there might be a stray thunderstorm early on. Otherwise, anticipate warm and humid conditions with clouds increasing, low of 80. Tomorrow we'll bring a morning shower followed by warm weather with intervals of sunshine and a few clouds. By afternoon it will become breezy with a high of 95. With your AccuWeather forecast, I'm meteorologist Joe Lundberg.

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2: Genocide in Gaza is the new BLM. Genocide in Gaza is the new 15 days to slow the spread. Genocide in Gaza is the clot shots actually providing immunity. There is a faction of individuals who they believe in big government. I don't consider them Republicans. They call themselves Republicans, but they're not.
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3: We turned it into the golden age. We're right now in the golden age of America, and that war... that war is going to end very soon. Watch. You just watch. Trump was right about everything. You watch. They're getting decimated, and they want to make a deal so badly. They call, we want to make a deal. We want to make it. They're not ready yet, I don't think, but we could have a deal anytime we want. And I've delivered on every single promise I made and far more than the promise. I made promises, but somebody wrote an article recently. He actually did much more than what he promised, which is true. But since the election, the stock market has set 80 all-time record highs. And here in North Carolina, we've created more than 80,000 jobs, and more Americans are working today. Right now, we have more Americans working than at any time in the history of our country. That's a soundbite that nobody can argue with. Just yesterday, it was announced that real incomes have soared to the highest level in history, surpassing the record that I set in my first term. We lifted 1.5 million people out of poverty last year. The poverty rate for African Americans, Hispanic Americans, Native Americans just hit an all-time record low.
4: Their competition is horrendous. The Democrats gave you a four-year catastrophe, including the highest inflation in history. Yeah, the highest. You know, they came up with these words about pricing and affordability. Remember? Affordability. The first day I got in, it was January 20th. The next day I had a news conference, January 21st. And it was Biden's thing. And they said, what are you going to do about affordability? It was a word I'd never heard politically speaking. It was a word they made up. They passed it on to the fake. Wow, that's a lot of fake news. Look at that. That's a lot.
2: POTUS talking about the issue of affordability, which is going to be a really hot topic. I mean, it is a hot topic as we go into elections, and Republicans really need to get a handle on this. Oh my God, it's cold in the studio today. They need to really get a handle on this, because if they don't, this is going to be the thing that everybody will be talking about as they go to the ballot box. That's what they're going to be. That's going to be the top issue. So, welcome to the radio program, Dana Lash, with you. And, you know, we also have this. This is cut three. I want to touch on this real quick. This is another part of that affordability. Listen.
3: And to be honest, it's going to end soon, but because they can't go on, they can't go on. The nation's is destroyed. But I have to say, you have a little higher. You have a higher gain. It's a very inexpensive price to pay for what we've done. Remember that. It's a little more. It's even if it was, frankly, even if it was a lot more.
2: Press the wrong button. So this, the issue of higher gas prices, there's a different way to message this, POTUS, that doesn't rob you of wins. And I, you know, he had a prompter there when he was giving that speech, when he was rallying people. He had a prompter. And I'm like, please, dear heavens, use it. Like, you have, the reason I get nervous when he starts going off the cuff like this is because he's being funny. But there's one thing that I don't even think Trump can overcome, and that is making jokes about how things are expensive right now. I'm not going to lie about it. They're expensive. And part of that is you have the issue of tariffs. Part of that is you have, well, we're going to talk about the interest rate, because now they're jacking up interest rates again. What's that going to do to everything? Everything from nobody's going to be refinancing. There's not going to be anybody buying cars. There's not. I mean, it's going to make everything more expensive. You have that issue as well. But yes, the energy issue is significant, because you have the world supply and everyone, the market will react.

to the world supply. So when you have the issue and conflict with Russia and with the Strait, that's going to have that effect. But the way that he was talking about it, yes, when he said, yeah, it's an expensive price to pay for what we've done. What I disagree with is I feel like that gives fuel to his enemies, because it's not anything that he did. And it's not anything, honestly, that the United States did. I mean, I want to know the people that wanted us to be simps to the mullahs, how long they expected us to bend over and grab our ankles for them. Oh, no, maybe if we just kiss their butt a little bit, they'll be nice to us and won't jack up our prices. Do you realize this is what he should be saying? As it pertains to Iran, it's a little uncomfortable now for a lifetime of comfort later. That's the kind of messaging he should be walking out with. Because when he goes out and says stuff like this, I can't even tell you how much I've seen it all over the internet already. Look at this. Trump is, you have Marjorie Taylor Greene, Clyde from Any Which Way But Loose out there. Look at the high gas prices at the pump. She did this video. Look at the high gas prices at the pump. But she's not going to sit here and talk about, look, lady, what was your perimenopausal ass doing when you were sitting there in Congress? No, I'm not even going to be nice about these people. It's better than me punching them in the face. Pick your poison. I have zero tolerance for this stupidity. But the issue at play is he's got to message this better. I don't think any of you disagree with me on that. He's undercutting himself. Because, again, the Iranian issue, that's Iran. That's not... POTUS didn't do that. My gosh, it predates the man. It predates his time in office. Hell, I wasn't even alive when they started this stuff. That's how long it's been going on. My entire life, half of you out there, your entire lives have been nothing but, oh, it's Iran. What are they going to do? What are they doing now? The million dollar problem. So the issue of whose fault it is, he's got to be consistent with that language. Because now they're going to be cutting ads. They're going to take that. I've already seen them. They're cutting it and they're putting it on social media. And now guess what? Now guess what the stories are? Oh, well, Trump is admitting that. I've seen enough stories on that today. Just this morning. It's one of the reasons I'm all mad, because I'm like sitting on my desk and I'm looking at these headlines. I'm getting mad. And I also have, like, you know, roof issue. We're getting our roof replaced. Grateful. But still, stressful. So, again, welcome to the radio program. Dana Lash with you. A number of things that we're going to roll over today, because it's Thursday. Thank the heavens. It's Thursday. And we're going to dive into some of the latest as it... We got to dive on this whole thing with the DOJ. Or sorry, with the SecWar. Not really so much DOJ, but SecWar. And the issue of... whistleblowing. I take great issue, objection, umbrage, however you want to put it, with the claim that leaking to the press is whistleblowing. Leaking to the press is not whistleblowing. There's a whole process, if that's what they're wanting to do. It's an entire process. If you're going to blow the whistle, so to speak, on what you think, if you are in the government, if you are within the government and you're trying to blow the whistle, there's a whole process to do it. You go to Congress, you don't sit here and leak to the press, right? You don't leak to the press. That's not what you do. But that's what's been happening. In fact, this latest headline about this, Pentagon whistleblowers send urgent SOS about Pete Hegseth, an extraordinary public appeal. They say he's dumb, deluded, and utterly incompetent. As chaotic blunders get so bad, Army leaders turn on worst defense secretary in history. Wow, sounds super bad, right? Super bad. Why didn't we get any of these? Why didn't we get any of these headlines when Lloyd Austin went MIA? Guys, remember that whole story? Lloyd Austin, he went for it was almost a week. I think it was a week. He said he had a procedure. He was at Walter Reed National Military Medical Center.

0: On December 22nd of 2023, he had an elective procedure. He did not notify the president. He did not notify anybody in the White House. He did not notify the deputy secretary. He did not know his within his office. It was Secretary of Defense then. Later, he said, "Oh, I take full responsibility. I didn't really mean to keep my medical status a secret." No, it's not that you kept your medical status a secret. The problem is that he went entirely MIA for days, almost a week. You are literally the secretary at the time was called defense. I shouldn't have to say this. We all know he was Secretary of Defense and he went MIA. We didn't get a seat. And I looked, maybe I didn't look good enough. You guys are welcome to try. I mean, I really doubt that I didn't look good enough. I didn't see a single anything about this when he went missing and didn't notify. What would have happened? What would have happened had we, I don't know, like what if there had been a conflict and we needed to get him immediately? What if the president needed some insight? There was such a long delay. People, he didn't even report his health concern, which he's required to do. And even members of the press were asking, where is he? What's happening? What's going on? Where's anybody? Was it 2 weeks? Because they were trying to diminish it. Kane says, Kane's telling us all that it was like 2 weeks. I thought it was just like 5 days. Was it over 5 days?
1: It was definitely more than 5 days.
0: You're kidding me.
2: No, it was more than 5 days.
0: So what happens? Say the United States gets, say we had another 9/11. And you got the Secretary of Defense. Nobody knows where he is. What happens? I mean, the notification process, the chain of command, the military authority, and the time that it happened, you have to realize that our military forces were already on a high alert in the Middle East. That was already something that was happening. They were already on high alert. Huh. And this... already an issue. This was around the time of Afghanistan and the withdrawal and all of this other stuff. So it was in that same sphere of time, not the exact same time, but within the sphere of time. So what happens? We had at the time two aircraft carriers in the Mediterranean. What else did we have? We had Iranian backed groups. I'm going through my notes and y'all forgive me because I'm clicking on some of the tags here. We had two carriers in the Mediterranean. We also had Iranian backed groups that were repeatedly attacking our troops in Iraq, Syria, and the Red Sea. Right? Because you still had the Israeli Hamas war. If Biden was going to deploy or anything with military forces anywhere in the world, they would have had to have gone through the Secretary of Defense at the time. They would have had what they call a principals meeting. He gets his deputy together, he gets his war staff together, and Austin represents the DOD. And they would not have been able to do that because they would not have been able to get a hold of him. Apparently, nobody could even get a hold of Lloyd Austin. You're telling me all of that happened and there wasn't a single leak about this to the press? And there were no headlines after lamenting, but they're mad at Pete Hegseth. Why? Because Pete Hegseth has been getting rid of pencil pushers. We're going to come back to this because we got quick five, and I don't want to go over, so we actually can get that for you. As we move, the people who help bring you the program, it's our friends at Webroot. They want to make sure that you're safe as you're browsing online because criminals are looking for all the different ways that they can exploit vulnerabilities. Part of the vulnerability, one of them that they can exploit, is the apathy. When being online, you think you're safe. Right? And you're not necessarily safe. Think about all of the things that you do online anymore. 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They haven't been optimized since the mid-aughts. And that's why they're so clunky. That's why they drag down your system. It's why everything runs horribly. And so this is the issue. But this is why also Webroot was invented. It's truly the modern

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0: And now, all of the news you would probably miss. It's time for Dana's Quick Five.
1: This story is just unbelievable. Five women are believed to be dead, two others missing in connection to what they're calling this Philly House of Horrors. See, this is what is in your old neck of the woods. Five women connected to this Philly House of Horrors. Real story. This is not like a haunted house thing. Investigators have been searching for human remains. The guy's a suspected serial killer. And if you saw the photo of him, you would be like, that dude's a suspected serial killer. He looks like Bob from Twin Peaks, yo. He looks like Bob from Twin Peaks. No cap, as the kids say. I'm gonna ruin that phrase on purpose. I'm gonna rob you of joy. They comb through. Here's the crazy thing. This serial killer, he kicked the bucket last year at age 82. This man lived his life till 82 years old and didn't get dragged for being a serial killer. That's a sadness. They combed through all of his property. They found over 1 million digital images and video from the house. I don't even know how you amass that much. I don't even have that much, and I'm not a serial killer. Five women in the video, they were lifeless or unconscious. They identified the women. Two others remain missing. Apparently, 10 reportedly overdosed after they were seen in the video, and they were found in various locations across Philadelphia. 16 other alleged victims were found alive, but were not very cooperative, according to police, and did not want to discuss what occurred in the home. They refused to speak with investigators. Now they're expanding it even wider, and they're looking to speak with 25 other alleged victims. I mean, the guy looks like an absolute serial killer. This is just, that's horrifying. This story is just crazy. Let's see. We also have, we didn't need this study. Reading is

0: linked to lower stress and better brain health. I do believe that. It's a mental activity. That's not surprising. We also have a retinal scan could flag an irregular heartbeat risk years before a diagnosis. That is actually incredibly interesting, especially you ladies out there, because heart disease is like the number one killer of women. It is. A retinal scan could actually flag an irregular heartbeat risk. So maybe ask your eye doctor about that the next time you have to go to the optometrist for a checkup. 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Or sorry, 90. 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
1: Welcome back to the program. We're at the bottom of this first hour, and I got a couple of things to hit. We were talking about this crazy Pentagon story, which I think is, this is weird. This whole thing is so crazy. They are going after Hegseth so bad, SecWar. And whenever I see entities that were completely quiet when Lloyd Austin went MIA, I just take it with a grain of salt. I can't take it seriously. I was telling you before we had to go to break, because we had headlines to get into, I wanted to explain to you the really what, how, I mean, I know that you know it's serious that Lloyd Austin was MIA.

0: how serious it was, let me just share with you. I mean, they, if something had happened, because we had, you know, we had carriers in the Mediterranean, there were Iranian-backed groups that were attacking our assets and our troops. It was, I mean, it's a very big deal. If something had to have happened, if something happened, we would not have been able to quickly move. Because that chain of command, because Lloyd Austin hid it for like 2 weeks that he went to the hospital, didn't tell anybody. He was completely MIA. And his deputy, Kathleen Hicks, the deputy secretary of defense, the person who was supposed to stand in for him if he was in the hospital or if there was an emergency, didn't know because she wasn't told. And so she was on vacation in Puerto Rico. So none of the, not the number one, number two, and then apparently the number three even was not even able because no one said anything. He was at Walter Reed, and he was like, oh, he went to, it, I mean, it, this is crazy. And not a single headline, this, the way that they're going after Hegseth, not a single headline about Lloyd Austin. If Biden had, if he had to deploy military forces, that chain of command was completely gone. The deputy was in Puerto Rico on vacation, and the principal was in the hospital, but that no, and nobody knew for 2 weeks. We had promotions. The Senate, remember, this was all tied up. The Senate was had delayed all the promotions of these military officers. And that's when everyone was getting mad at Tommy Tuberville for holding it up. And that's what he was trying to, he was fighting back on abortion and travel expenses for service members who were traveling to seek an abortion and all that stuff. So when that finally cleared, they had all of these promotions. They couldn't do it without the DOJ. They couldn't do it without their principal and their deputy, MIA. I mean, not only that, but I mean, there's a whole bunch. I mean, it's just crazy. This was after, already after trust in the federal government. A survey came out that same week showing that it was at a near record low. And that was according to Pew Research. It came out the exact same time that all of this was happening. And by the way, this was in September. The reason why I think this is incredibly strange now that they're going after Hegseth is that back in, I mean, this is exactly what happened in 23 with Austin in September, this exact same time back in 23. So it's kind of, you know, interesting that this is just the timing of it all. But they were, you can't be a public figure like that and then expect, especially when you are heading up the Department of Defense. But that's Lloyd Austin. But I did not see a single, my point is I did not see a single headline like this about Lloyd Austin. Oh my gosh, Pete Hegseth. If you were to read, clearly, look, clearly people want him out. Why is the question? Why? Is it because he's cleaning house? Is it because he's getting rid of some bad actors that are embedded in the DOD? I mean, I'm inclined to think that, considering that these quote-unquote whistleblowers didn't blow the whistle on Austin or any of this other stuff. I mean, you have to remember, there were no headlines like this coming out when you... Was it the guy... I don't want to look it up because I'm not going to spend time on it, but Kane, was it the Air Force dude who was, like, literally in a women's skirt and full makeup? Was it that guy? When they were, you know what? I am going to look it up. Yeah. I'm going to just do Air Force dude trans. I love, I'm sure the AI element on here is like, what is wrong with
1: that?
0: You?
1: Would narrow it
0: yeah,
1: down.
0: Yeah, yeah, yeah. So this is it. The guy Logan Ireland, U.S. Air Force Master Sergeant. He's a big old trans, big old skirt, big old makeup. And he was making a big, I mean, they were doing all, they had time to sit here and experiment culturally. But they didn't have time to do any of this. There was no whistleblowing there. And by the way, this isn't a whistleblower. This is people being dumbasses and leaking to the press because they're petty and they're vengeful. The whistleblower has a process, and that process is there for protections for people who can't be prosecuted for speaking out against legitimate, actual, documented impropriety. That's not what this is. These are people who have an axe to grind at Hegseth, and they're butchering and abusing, like any damn leftist, the term whistleblowing, just like they butcher everything from common sense to gun control to assault weapon and trans and gender, everything else. Just name something. This is asinine. And it's dangerous to see this kind of infighting because of petty political partisanship. That's dangerous. It's a dangerous thing. I mean, our geopolitical foes, and we have an element within the United States working against our own country, people who call themselves America first, which is a joke, that want to diminish America and allow for the rise of Russia and China so that they can sit here and fulfill the fappings of somebody named Alexander Dugin, who's this old crusty cantankerous ward on the backside of Russia.

0: Rasputin's corpse that whispers into Putin's ear so we can satisfy this multipolarity fever dream? Die a million deaths. We're not doing this. So a couple of other things. We were talking about this on break. Robert Kraft, I think we all can say, has what we would call blanky money, correct?
1: Correct.
0: How much money does Robert Kraft have? Like, how rich is he? Let's.
1: I think it's $15 billion on the net worth.
0: Is it? Oh, you're right. $15.2 billion. That's some blanky money. Why does? Okay, so here's the story. That Macklemore turd. He's not going away, guys. Not going away. He keeps chirping. Beep beep beep. So, here's the Variety article. This is so stupid. I'm going to read it with all of the pomposity it deserves. Quote, Macklemore is donating his entire $1 million salary from Ed Sheeran's tour to organizations supporting, quote unquote, fake place Palestine, and is inviting Robert Kraft, who blocked him from Gillette Stadium, to match the donation. He says, quote, whatever we disagree about, perhaps we can agree on this. Palestinian lives are worth protecting. It's no less valuable than any other life. Blah, blah, blah. So, nice how he kind of like I feel like this guy is one of the dumbest and luckiest people ever. He's like the like in high school, the slacker pot dealer who would like go behind the dumpster at school and try to like sell dummies overpriced pot. Isn't he that guy? He seems like that guy. He's like the guy that chased all the girls, but no one would jump on that landmine. Ooh. So, is he gay? Think, yeah, I know. It's like, yeah. So, now you have Robert Kraft, who's thinking, well, maybe I should just bend the knee. And he's decided to match it. I tweeted this out yesterday, and I'll stick this in your prep for those of you who subscribe to Chapter and Verse. So he's got his, I retweeted it last night, he's got his little statement out, where he just, it's just a screenshot, but it says, statement from Robert Kraft. I have dedicated much of my life to building bridges between all people. I believe deeply that all lives are worth protecting. Earlier today, before Macklemore challenged me to match his donation, Ed called me and asked me to commit $2 million to match his donation to aid in the region to fight this humanitarian crisis. Ed's going to reach out to other... Who's Ed? Is that Macklemore? I don't know. I don't care. I seriously don't care. He now plans to reach out to other venue owners. Blah, blah, blah, pff, pff. And then he adds, I'd like people who are speaking out in support of Palestinian people to know for decades. I've supported efforts to create opportunities for Palestinians and brought young... Blah, blah, blah, blah. Dude, you have blanky money. If you have blanky money, if I was him, I would literally get into a plane and fly to where this Mackleturd is and be like, no, no, no, blank you. And then I would leave because that's blanky money. You don't have to bend a knee when you got blanky money. You don't have to sit here and pay a fee to be able to have your opinion about one of the worst places on earth and the people that elected one of the worst terrorist entities on earth and still absolutely adore them. They're supremely popular, which is why, and again, I'm going to say this every time, Palestine isn't real. It's not a real place. There's no genocide in Gaza. And the name Palestine, this is a made up fantasy from people who are trying to retcon themselves a brand new history. When in fact, it was an insult after the Second Judean Uprising by an old dead Roman emperor who decided to name the area after the Jewish peoples at the time, former biggest enemy that hadn't been there for two centuries. And there were seafaring people from Crete called the Philistines. This is why education is important. So why? So that Hamas can steal it? You're going to sit here and do aid money so Hamas can steal it? Because that's exactly what's going to happen. It wasn't Israeli forces that took video of Hamas literally like stealing the aid. It was international press agencies that caught it. In fact, there were documents that indicated Hamas, they were like actually putting it in print. Receipts. They were talking to each other. In fact, one document specifically described Hamas's military wing that they call Al-Qassam, but really all of it's a military wing. They were talking about they wanted a 25% cut of all international aid coming in. They also later adjusted the splits. They were going to give 7% to Al-Qassam. They were going to give 4% to some of their own Hamas.

0: Hamas-run government entities, because Hamas is the governing body of Gaza and was absolutely universally elected. They had people in the streets celebrating in 2005. They are very much loved there, which is why the Palestinian Authority cannot hold another election, because they will not only continue to win in Gaza, but they'll also win in Judea and Samaria as well. And they'll take over the entire organization of the Palestinian Authority. So the only reason that they haven't is because the authority doesn't have any more elections. They don't want to have elections anymore. And that's why, because they are a very, very popular entity over in the Middle East. So here's the thing. Even after all of this, they were going to give themselves a 4% cut. This has been from Foundation, a couple of things. Agence France-Presse and Reuters were some of the earliest entities. Foundation for Defensive Democracies also has this story. They discussed how they were going to have 4% that was going to go to the Hamas propaganda wing. They were going to have 4% that was going to go to their own different Hamas bureaucracies within Gaza. And then they were going to take any kind of physical goods other than cash, and they were going to allow, they were going to allocate X percentage to the fighters, and then they were going to sell an indeterminate at the time amount of the rest of the physical aid at inflated prices on the black market. So that's who they're paying. They're just going to pay Hamas. McElter does not even know this, because he is literally a single-celled organism that's too stupid to even function at that high level. So this is, I mean, everybody knows this. Hamas goes out there and literally shoots people that try to approach food trucks. And that was only in the northern part of Gaza, by the way. That's the part that ended up getting obliterated, because that's where they were the most active. And one of the reasons why they were the most active there is because Nahal Oz, which is one of the kibbutzim that's right on the other side of the border, that was an IDF outpost. And that was actually the area that they were focusing on when they were planning their October 7th attack. Now, in addition to that, any aid that comes in, Hamas levies a fee or a tax on. So even if you are an international organization, this is one of the things that none of these fake good do-gooders will tell you. They have to pay, you have to pay a fee or a tax to Hamas. They levy all of these protection things on the distributors. Anybody that, any goods that enter Gaza, it does not matter if it's commercial or humanitarian. You have to pay a fee to Hamas to allow that through. So they're paying Hamas. That's what this is. So by this donation, they're literally paying Hamas. I'm not saying figuratively, I mean literally. They are giving cash to Hamas. So it's a protection racket. That's all this is. It's a, it's a protection racket. You're paying a protection fee for Hamas. For what? For absolutely nothing. What is the point of having blanky money if you're not going to tell complete absolute trash like a loser who hasn't had a hit for 15 years, couldn't even write one by himself without a handful of session musicians? What is the point of having blanky money if you're not going to tell this turd blank you? Or as Kane said, take your private blank you jet and write blank you in the sky. We got a lot more on the way as we move. We have Days of These United States on the way. Our partners that help bring you the program, it's our friends at Alliance Defending Freedom. Alliance Defending Freedom. All of this fight, whether it's cultural, protecting women's sports, whether it is protecting kids, like this one story of this couple that's been fighting, you know, the government and wants to trans their kid, or free speech, or protecting business owners. That's where Alliance Defending Freedom is at. You're going to find them there. They helped overturn Roe v. Wade. They had a huge landmark free speech victory case in front of the Supreme Court that they won. They're fighting the biggest cultural and legal battles happening right now all over the country. But they have to have help to do it. If you want to defend your God-given rights, then you need to support the entities that are actually making them, whether it's a legal precedent or making it into law. 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They rely on the generosity of people like you to continue fighting these battles. 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
1: The midterms are almost here, and Republicans could be in deep trouble. Polls show Democrats leading in key races. Tonight, Rob Finnerty on Newsmax reveals the growing threat from the DSA and the radical left. With less than 60 days to go, Finnerty says it's time for the GOP to hit the panic button. The House may go.

0: 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Tallarico, El Sayed, AOC, Bernie Sanders. Finnerty reveals President Trump's secret plan to fight back and what you can do to help him. 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
1: Like sands through the hourglass, so are the days of the United States.
2: Said that America is the top dog in terrorism.
3: Yes.
2: Do you think America then is worse than Al-Qaeda?
3: Pound for pound, as far as the number of deaths, yes, we have caused tremendous terror all around the world.
4: So Hassan Piker, he did this fluffy little interview, which we're going to talk about coming up next hour with Axios, because he's just a streamer, right? He's just some guy on Twitch. He's just a streamer, the Democrat spokesperson. I mean, that's what we've been told over and over again. But here's the issue. Then why is he on Axios? Huh? The other thing is, too, he's been crashing out all morning since this thing aired. It's so dumb. It's really dumb. We've got other cuts from him, too. But he tweeted, he goes, oh, they're farming the interview. I gave a nuanced answer about acts of terror this administration's caused, and they clickbait it. No, you that's not what happened. His absolute inarticulacy is not nuance. He is an intellectual lightweight. He is actually one of the stupidest people I've ever heard speak. And I'm not saying that just because he's a terror simp. He's just not bright. He's not a bright guy. He just says a whole bunch of stuff knowing that people are going to be passively listening and they're not going to really listen to, you know, everything that he says. But even in these soft interviews like that, they can't even buff out the stupidity just even there. It's actually comical. So coming up, we have a lot more in store. And yes, it's absolutely accurate. If it's helpful, I will write up a post about it and put it up at Substack that Robert Kraft donating money to any group in that area is going to absolutely, without a doubt, no argument, going to go into the pockets of Hamas. Because even just upon conversion, the taxes that are taken at conversion when you change your money, Hamas takes like 20 to 40% of it. So that's going to be a lot of money that Hamas is going to get. We're going to dive into that. We're going to get into some of the latest as it relates to Texas. We're also, I've got some crazy cultural stuff for you too, that we're going to touch on. So you don't want to miss. Stick with us. Second.

0: 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So for the love of Buona Tom, don't put it off. 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
3: I'm Bill Rakoff. The White House has withdrawn the stalled nomination of Lance Schroyer to head ICE. The former Oklahoma State Trooper has no experience leading a law enforcement agency. He did serve as head of DHS Secretary Mark Wayne Mullen's security detail. Senator Rand Paul had held up the Schroyer nomination over questions about DHS investigations into the ICE killings in January of Renee Good and Alex Preddy in Minneapolis. Officials in Michigan say an F-16 from Texas crashed this afternoon near Traverse City. The pilot was able to eject and was taken to the hospital. No word on why that jet crashed.

0: cost around $1,200 per household here in America.
1: That's News Nation's Tom Dempsey. President Trump is threatening to cut off trade with countries with which the U.S. has a trade deficit. That is, if the Fed doesn't cut interest rates. Yesterday, the Fed raised those rates for the first time in 3 years. One of Trump's closest economic allies, Peter Navarro, called that rate hike a stiletto in the heart of Main Street.
2: Bernanke wouldn't have done it. Greenspan wouldn't have done it. He did it, and it's foolish.
1: He, being new Fed Chair Kevin Warsh, who's also said that the Fed may have to raise rates again this year. With the midterms approaching, House Republicans have left town and left some big legislation unresolved.
3: House Speaker Mike Johnson sent lawmakers home early.
4: House Republicans are going now back to our districts. We're going to make the case to the American people on what we have delivered on their behalf.
3: Leaving any new rules for artificial intelligence on the table until after the election.
5: The AI safety issue is very real.
3: House Democratic leader Hakeem Jeffries was clearly not on board with Johnson's decision.
5: It's so irresponsible.
3: He said they should have stayed in town to work in a bipartisan way on the urgent issue of AI safety.
5: This is a serious issue. It requires serious engagement and serious and immediate action.
3: Stacey Lynn, Worldwide News Network, Washington.
1: Longtime Arizona Senator John Kyle has died. He served in the Senate from 1995 to 2013 and earlier in the House from 1987 to 1995. Kyle had announced a few months ago that he had been diagnosed with dementia. John Kyle was 84 years old. The State Health Department in Pennsylvania is requesting emergency support from the Centers for Disease Control and Prevention to help tackle its growing measles outbreak. It's also asking the CDC to acknowledge that 4 recent deaths in the state were measles related. That is something that the agency has thus far refused to do. On Wall Street, the Dow up 317 points at the close. This is the Worldwide News Network.
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7: 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Make sure you do not buy anything until you've gotten 3 appraisals and you actually know the value and the worth of what you're about to buy. And when buying, choose the United States of America. Why? 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And everybody gets the United States. 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
1: One of the chosen venues for the 2032 Olympics in Australia is causing a little controversy.
8: Olympic officials have okayed the Fitzroy River in Rockhampton, Queensland, as the site for the rowing and canoeing events during the Brisbane Games. Even though the river is home to about 500 saltwater crocodiles, some of those crocs are 20 feet long. The president of the Brisbane Games is downplaying the concerns. He says there are sharks in the ocean and surfing is still in the Olympics. Officials point out the Fitzroy River is already a venue for high school rowing championships, and they have contingency plans for when crocodiles are spotted. Michael Wallace, Worldwide News Network.
1: A new ranking of customer satisfaction of U.S. airports. Minneapolis-St. Paul is number one, but who's at the bottom?
9: O'Hare Airport is tied for last place in the mega airport category of J.D. Power's customer satisfaction study. The company says O'Hare's biggest problem is construction.
1: That's News Nation's Lauren Lapka reporting. Bill Rakoff, Worldwide News Network, New York.
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10: This afternoon, expect a mix of sun and clouds with a breeze, high of 93, and a chance of a couple of thunderstorms. Tonight, there might be a stray thunderstorm early on. Otherwise, anticipate warm and humid conditions with clouds increasing, low of 80. Tomorrow will bring a morning shower followed by warm weather with intervals of sunshine and a few clouds. By afternoon, it will become breezy with a high of 95. With your AccuWeather forecast, I'm meteorologist Joe Lundberg.
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0: Genocide in Gaza is the new BLM. Genocide in Gaza is the new 15 days to slow the spread. Genocide in Gaza is the clot shots actually providing immunity. There is a faction of individuals who, they believe in big government. I don't consider them Republicans. They call themselves Republicans, but they're not.
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0: Welcome back to the program, ladies and gentlemen, your lovable curmudgeon, Dana Lash, at the top of this second hour with you. A lot of stuff to discuss as we're going to get you set. It's Friday Eve. We've almost made it through the week, gang. Almost made it through the week. We've got the live stream of the radio program happening at Channel 347, DirecTV, all kinds of good stuff. And I will note, if you hear any sawing, screaming, hammering, or if somebody falls through the roof behind me, that's because we're getting roof replacement, and it is happening over the studio, and it is what it is. So we're just going to go with it. We got to talk about cheese. We do. You're like, wait, what? Okay, yeah. How many of you outside of Texas know what Tillamook cheese is? Is it big? Wait, let me ask this. Steve, Steve's out all the way in the East Coast. You got Tillamook cheese out there?
2: I know the brand. I think I've gotten like I think there's a shredded cheese brand of that too, right? Because I've definitely had it on.
0: The shredded Tillamook is the best.
2: Okay, so yeah, that's
0: because, oh my gosh, y'all, if you're shredded cheese, the shredded Tillamook is the cheese. It melts so evenly and perfectly. We cook a lot, so that's the shredded. If I'm going to use shredded cheese, I'm going to use that. Or should I? I don't know. Like, I feel like every day I wake up and it's like, are you a real American? Because if you're a real American, you're going to be mad about this. So people were like, I don't like Tillamook cheese anymore. Tillamook cheese is fake and gay. Like, wait, why are we hating on Tillamook cheese now? So apparently someone was like, oh my gosh, look at this. Tillamook has a halal thing on it. Halal. What is that? That's the halal. That's the little thing that says it's like Muslims can eat it, right? You got, I don't know. Can I just say Christians just will eat anything apparently? We don't care. We don't, you know, I don't need no holy person to make my food. I'm just saying. I'm not like throwing shade at my friends who do. I'm just saying, because I've got friends who keep kosher. And I know that there's like a whole process. A lot of, actually, I don't know. I don't have any friends who are vegan. Not at all. But vegans, of which I know and am associated with due to work stuff, they, a lot of times, like, I guess, like, it's like very similar to kosher. It's like, if you can't totally keep kosher, they go vegan. Anyway, so my whole point in saying this is because people are mad at Tillamook cheese. They have the halal mark, and they started, well, it's been on their packaging for years, and apparently somebody just now noticed. I mean, it's been for like, what, 10 years? It's been a long time that it's been on there. And people are, it's trending, and people are like, I hate you, Tillamook, burn in hell, because of, they have the thing, the halal thing, on their chaise. Did you guys see the video of this? There's a video of it. I'm going to throw it over to you, Juan. There's a video of this. So someone's like, one of America's most popular brand of cheeses. I don't know why I'm talking like this, because I just am. One of the popular brand of cheeses is catering to the Muslims. Certified halal. I don't get block cheese. First off, who the hell gets block cheese anymore? Who are you? Shut up. No, I don't care. What? You get block cheese. I want it pre-shredded because I will do everything else from scratch but that.
3: They add crap to it so it doesn't stick together, and that's what I don't
0: like. I don't care. I'm all right with that. I really don't care. Anyway, some chick was like, guys, I just discovered that there's a halal on the cheese. And I'm like, wait a minute. Yeah, if you're going to get block cheese, it better be as good as the government cheese. You know what I'm saying? Government cheese was good. Anyway, only like 5% of you are even going to know that. So anyways, chick is showing you, there's the little halal thing. Y'all, this has been on the package for forever. I'm not like, look, I dislike Islamism more than you ever could possibly imagine. And 99% chance I dislike it more than you. But this isn't new. This has been on there years. And they're not, it's not like they're doing some sort of special Muslim ceremony. There's no special.

0: little room in Tillamook where they're going, all right, here's all the Muslims that are going to pray over the cheese, and then we're going to put it in the little halal thing and send it. That's not what they're doing. The reality of this situation is, now this is where it gets sciencey. They, and I'm just going to say it in a robot voice because it's just very dry. They switched to a fermentation-produced rennet in 2016 for consistent flavor and to avoid bitterness. It was a widespread industry move. This made most cheeses vegetarian, which also qualifies them for kosher and halal certification. And the majority of cheeses carry these marks. Okay. So it's the same process that serves multiple dietary markets, and it doesn't alter the dairy. I don't even know what fermentation-produced rennet is. Hold on. Let's go to Google, which hates us because we're conservative.
1: You know, animal rennet.
0: Oh, it's an enzyme made by inserting a cow gene. Oh, lovely. Mmm, tasty. Mmm, a tasty little enzyme that's made by inserting a delicious little cow gene into a delicious little microorganism like yeast, fungi, or bacteria. So it produces a simply delish little pure chymosin, whatever the hell that is, during fermentation. I don't know. I'm not a scientist. I'm like, is it cheese? Love it. I don't care. Literally don't care. Don't care. If you hand me cheese, I will eat it. There was this thing that was going, that went viral on social media where I like it, where you'll have, like white people, you'll have somebody who's like, okay, white people will ask, why do black people do this? And then black people will ask, why do white people do this? And someone, it was a black influencer who was like, white people will eat any cheese you put in front of them. Yeah. And just like all the pets in nature are our friends. That's why so many people, you never see black people get thrown up in the air by buffalo, because only white people will go to try to pet them. These are real things. They're funny, but it's true. Anyway, I'm pretty sure that anybody black or white is going to eat any cheese put in front of them. I'm just saying. So it's not, I don't want people to think that there's like, they're going into some mosque and blessing the cheese. That's not what's happening here. And I'm not saying that because I like your cheese. And they definitely do not pay me, although they ought to. As much damn cheese as I buy. But it's literally just the way that they changed cheese making to stop the bitterness and to make it better. And apparently everybody in the industry did this. And then someone just flipped over the package legit. This has been going on since 2015. They just flipped over the package legit the other day, and they were like, hello, I'm not even going to bother to Google this. I'm just going to go to social media. Whatever gets clicks, you know what I'm saying? You know, it's better than swinging on a pole, I guess. So, well, it's true. Half of these influencers would be swinging on poles. You're depriving the strip club market of some pretty dumb but yet attractive dancers. So, with all the influencing, just saying. It's the digital pole now. So, you guys know I'm right. Even if you're mad at me for saying it, you know I'm right. So, I don't know. That's the story of it. If you decide that that's enough to make you not want to eat Tillamook cheese, then do it to it. I don't care. I'm getting my roof replaced and there's plastic in my house. I don't GAF, right? Don't make me GAF by going, look at me, I'm on social media. I hate you, Tillamook. I just don't care, right? Golly. Can we just one day where we're not mad about anything? I saw this post on social media. I tweeted it last night. It was on X. Do you say tweet anymore or post? I don't like saying post because it's so applicable to so many things. When you say tweet, you know exactly where it is. Anyway, not important. But there was this, it was like a video. It was on a loop that I retweeted. And, oh no, sorry, reposted. You got to say repost now. Thank you. And it says the GOP, whenever they have all three branches of government, and it's some guy walking on the street, super drunk, can't walk, and then barfs and falls down. That is actually the GOP. That's going to be the new mascot. It's not going to be the elephant. It's going to be this guy falling down in the street, vomiting everywhere. That's going to be the new. Oh, my gosh. All right. So that's the Tillamook. Kane was really, he saw that, and he's getting a little nervous about it. And so he wanted to know what's up with the Tillamook cheese. All right, so we got that.

The Dutch or Lindsay Clancy and kids. The Dutch. Yeah, Dutch officials say they got their first toddler euthanized and it was handled well. I am not making this up. This is a real story. It's from not the Bee. Kind of the Bee. But it's an actual real story. So it's from, this comes from, oh, it's a Dutch publication. Let me run it through. So this story, it says, first ever case of euthanasia on a two-year-old was handled well, says a Dutch committee. Oh, it's a doctor who performed the Netherlands' first case of euthanasia on a child under 12. Did so, they said, with due care. It's from the supervising committee that concluded after investigating Kane. The patient, a child of nearly 2 years who suffered from severe medical conditions, was murdered at the end of 2025. And there's all these excuses. They got to sit here and preface it. Well, the child was really severely, like, handicapped. And, oh my gosh, it was clear that the child had brain damage. And, oh my gosh, the child had severe, okay, so you're determining that the, are you trying to determine whether or not you think the child could live because you think the child doesn't want to live or because the child living is bothersome to you? Let's be honest about this. So they were saying, well, given the cumulative effects of these conditions, it's better to just murk the kid. You know, the kid may not make it to adulthood. You know how many times I've heard stuff like that? And lo and behold, people make it to adulthood and have families. This is should have been Lindsay Clancy's defense, you know, if she's going to go out. I mean, seriously, that's what it is. This is the Lindsay Clancy treatment on a toddler, on a two-year-old. And the way that they reported it, they're very nonchalant over there in the EU. Oh, yes, the doctor says that it went well, Kane. Oh, everyone in Radioland, it went so well. The euthanasia of the toddler. Oh, my gosh. They said, but they're trying to listen. They're trying to make you feel better about it. They're like, no. No, we are not going to apply this to young children no more than 4 or 5 times a year. That is all. We will only kill 4 to 5 children a year. Not kill. Lindsay Clancy is them into not living. That's true. You guys know it. They write in the story. Oh, you know, the doctor, they're talking to one of the doctors. They said, oh, he added that euthanasia is always difficult stuff for a doctor. You are not trained for it. And there is a huge threshold to cross, and sometimes you reach the point where you have to cross the threshold. You've got to Lindsay Clancy that baby. That's how ridiculous this is. You cannot make this stuff up. So she should have used that for her defense, huh? Anybody can die in the Netherlands. Just saying, it's like red flag law, but for life. We got more on the way as we move. Our partners that bring you the program, it's the people over at Ghost Bed. I love my ghost bed. I did not want to get out of my ghost bed early this morning as the sun came up and the hammering began. I did not want to get out of my ghost bed even then as there was a saw sound directly over my head as my roof was being replaced. I wanted to stay in my ghost bed. You know that your mattress is great when you literally have an entire workforce of people on the roof over your head raising Cain, and you still want to stay in your ghost bed because it's just that good. 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
So Human just released the

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0: And now, all of the news you would probably miss. It's time for Dana's Quick Five.
1: Guys, this is a happy little headline. A little happy headline for you right now. Just 3 minutes with a mini horse or a mini donkey improves teenagers' moods, says a study. It says that it makes them feel less anxious, sad, and lonely, and more calm. Does it have to be mini, though? Because the story starts out, it's Washington Post. The teenagers were given a simple task. Spend 3 minutes petting or scratching a rescued miniature horse and donkey. And then they rated their anxiety levels after. Well, duh, we know this. But does it have to be miniature? I mean, if you want to fully reduce your anxiety, it needs to be miniature. Otherwise, it's only halfway. You know what I mean? I don't understand. I also would like a mini horse. I mean, isn't it just a big dog, right? I'd totally have a mini horse, man. I absolutely would. Okay, where are the rest of the headlines? Can you see what I got distracted by during break? Obviously. So, this breakbone fever, I don't even know what this is, but I don't like it. Mosquitoes, one of the most worthless creatures that have ever been created. Apparently, it's that breakbone, what do they call it? The dengue, whatever, fever? Dengue. Is it real? Thank you. Dengue, like Bengay, but with dens. Dengue, thank you. It's a part of a larger outbreak. It's in Hillsborough County in Florida. Florida Department of Health, though, they haven't yet confirmed it, but apparently people are saying that it's spreading just locally. But it's apparently it's a faraway illness. Faraway illness. But they call it breakbone fever because people get a high fever, pounding headache, pain behind the eyes, and deep aches in their muscles, joints, and bones. Why do we have mosquitoes? I'm going to ask Google this on break. We don't need it. Cyber cabs. I thought this said crabs, and I was terrified. Cyber cabs are taking psychotic routes that turn tiny trips around the neighborhood into hours-long nightmares. One lady said her cyber cab held her hostage for forever. Is this just a Tesla hit piece? It sounds like a Tesla hit piece. Because they only talk about Tesla cyber cabs, and they make sure to say Tesla cyber cabs a million times.

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1: Dana Lash with you. We're at the bottom of the second hour. I got to tell you, I feel like a lot. We're going to talk. I think we're. Do we? Are we talking to Charles Payne tomorrow about the interest rate and some of this other stuff? On deck. It's in the works. But I just there's so much doomerism, and the purpose of that is to completely try to suppress the vote on the right coming up. It is absolutely about that. I see people right now who are like, well, I don't know. I mean, if gas is, they're watching these Marjorie Trader Green videos going, I don't know. If gas is that expensive, I guess. Wait, these are the same people who were like shouting, you know, a couple of years ago, fight, fight, fight, after somebody tried to kill the president at a rally in Butler, Pennsylvania. But now they're like, well, I guess I'll vote for communists because gas is, it's temporarily pricey right now. I guess I'll just vote for communists. Make it worse. I don't know the logic, man. I don't know what the logic is. There are a couple of people saying that. There are a few people out there saying it. But you know what? I tend to think that they were never going to support Republicans anyway, if I'm being honest about it. It just doesn't seem like they were going to support them anyway. All right. So what are we going to talk about? Oh, I know. Let's talk about Schmucker Marlson. So it finally happened. Tucker Carlson finally went after TPUSA, which is really what they wanted to do. That's what this has always been about. And I've told people this before. This has all been, so much of this has just been a fight over who can control the minds of the youth. I mean, that's the God's honest truth of it. It's so much of it has been about this fight since Charlie passed away. It's been about that. There are people who absolutely think that they are entitled to run this organization. And I saw this audio. I saw this video. I guess this was his show. I don't watch him, so I guess was this his show the other day? Was this yesterday's show? Do we care? I mean, it's new. That's all we know. But he's decided to go after TPUSA because for Tucker, it's never been about Charlie for him. These people don't give a rat's ass. They don't. Let's be honest. They don't. This was always only ever about grifting and control. That's the truth of it. So he comes out with this video and he decides to attack TPUSA. And then he went after Blake Neff, who used to write for him over at Fox. I got to tell you, I know a lot of people that worked with Tucker at Fox because when he was at Fox, he had me on his show all the time. And a lot of them now, boy, oh boy, birds are singing. I mean, none of them like him. None of

0: them, which I didn't know at the time. I mean, I guess it's because they were at Fox and they didn't feel like they could, I don't know, articulate that. I don't know. But, you know, we're just asking questions. But this is like one of several staffers now that worked with him. And they're just like, you know, washing our hands of it. Wow. But he went after Blake Neff, who worked on Charlie's show. And he was, and went after TPUSA at large. And Neff used to, like I said, used to write for him at Fox. And it was all because there was a profile piece done in Politico where the dude had asked, and I've never met him, where the dude had asked Carlson about his conspiracy theories and whether or not we still have to entertain stupid theories that we've debated before and defeated before. Like, how many times do you have to debate the same damn dumb theories and defeat them before people get the idea? Wait, here's a new one. Have you guys heard of, I don't know, communism? I mean, it's so dumb. But here's the sound. Do we have just we only have to play like a smidge of it, but decided to just go full on after TPUSA, which, you know, he's been wanting to do for a while now. That's the truth of it. He's been wanting to do this for a while now. Do we have this? Yeah, go ahead. Listen to just a smidge of this.
1: A lot has happened in the last year. A lot of traumatic events for the staff of Turning Point. And so you always want to extend grace to them. I've tried to do that, even as they do things I disagree with. And I know that Charlie would vehemently disagree with.
0: Don't
1: and I've been frustrated by that, but haven't said a word. But
0: yes, you have.
1: The second that you give up on the very core of Charlie Kirk's message while continuing to occupy his studio under his name, I think it's important to say something.
0: Tucker's so, just mad that he can't occupy his studio under his name, and he's got to take money from Qataris and Indian-made tobacco pouches. Isn't that interesting? I think it's fascinating that these people are mad that and want everyone to believe that they knew him better than the staff that worked with him literally every single day for years. The CIA reject, the college dropout, the high school dropout, who couldn't get his son into Georgetown. I mean, where do you want me to go? He's mad because, you know, he knew him better. You didn't, though. I'm so tired of this stuff. People trying to sit here and, you know, flex on someone's name because that person's dead. He never would be saying this stuff if Charlie was still alive. It's never been about Charlie for these grifters. It's never been about that. It's always about how they can use what he built to benefit themselves, benefit their agenda, fill their pockets, whatever. Like I said, it's political OnlyFans. Candy Owens is the same way. Gal Sharpton, it's a digital poll. It's just political OnlyFans, except the strippers are smarter. They make their money without having to marry a gay guy from Britain. I said it, and what's good? So, same thing with Tucker. Political OnlyFans. He's got his digital poll. I'm going to avoid the obvious joke after he had Hunter Biden on. Anyway, so this is, that's the fight. They wanted to be able to take control, to hijack a vehicle that influences a lot of collegiate minds. And because think about all of the movements throughout the history, and it all started when people were in college, right? Whether underground, Nazis, I mean, it all started in college. The movement in China with Mao, Russia, all of it. There's not an exception. So that's what they really wanted to do. They wanted to hijack this vehicle that influences collegiate minds and use it to promote the Red-Green Alliance and push multipolarity. That's what all of this has been about. They really want to do. And post-liberalism is all of that. Post-conservatism / post-liberalism, we've talked about this before, it's all of that. It's horseshoe theory in action. And because there was resistance within the organization itself, now they're mad. And now they're going to start going off and attacking everyone else. They're going to start targeting and attacking different people in the organization. So this is just the first salvo from him. And for him to go, well, you know, I haven't talked about it. Dude, you've talked about nothing else. Seriously, you sit up in your makeshift cosplay cabin and you talk about nothing else. That's it. Can I just say, I have never seen anybody so blessed by fortune and good luck as this guy, who has had to have a hand up to get everywhere he is, who couldn't finish, whether it's high school or college, not able to finish, couldn't get into the CIA. And apparently, you know, was the only way his son was able to get a leg up and, and

politics was for him trying to, you know, he had Hunter Biden help him try to get into Georgetown. That even didn't work. I mean, it's true. You can get mad at me all you want to for saying it, but it's true. What I don't understand is how someone that clearly has had people helping him every step of the way and has been given things that he didn't work for on a silver platter. I've never seen anybody so angry and bitter and just like, meh. What is wrong with you that you can't, how are you not like joyful for being grateful for all of this stuff? I don't get it. It's crazy. Absolutely no joy. It's just all doomer, doomer, doomer every day with these people. They want you to feel hopeless and confused and scared. They need you to feel that way so that they can brainwash you. That's what all of this is about. So a couple of other things we got to hit. Let's talk Texas. We got some surveys out, some polling out for Texas. And the interesting thing about the debate with Texas, and I was looking at a couple of these things, the Hispanic demographic in Texas really went red last couple elections. It was really something. It was really something to see it be so red. Is that going to stay unless Texas Republicans mess everything up? Although they have, you know, but I just think it's important to note this. This is true. This is why it's very important also to deliver on immigration and to deliver on energy. Now, the landslide victory in Texas for POTUS was powered by a massive, massive, massive, massive, massive gain. And we've seen this before. This is NBC analysis, but I've also seen it independently done with Cook Political, 538, everybody else. It was crazy, the uptick in conservative voting. I mean, you had Trump was plus double digits. And for whatever reason, now Tallarico is getting a lot of gains. I know a lot of people who are not here in Texas say, I don't trust any of those polls, don't trust them. I'm going to warn you guys about that. That's what the Republicans in Colorado said right before their state legislature flipped. And I know that because I was up there helping to battle all the Second Amendment stuff, all the gun control stuff that was coming down from their state house. So we went up there a couple of times to try to get out the vote and help people and rally them to go and vote and to fundraise for initiatives and all of that stuff. And people were saying that there too. And now look at them. Now look at Colorado. Two election cycles, a whole damn state flip blue. That's literally exactly what they said before this happened. They were saying that right up until the elections too. Oh no, I don't believe these polling. The polling was showing, Texas polling has not been wrong. As someone, again, who lives here and follows it. Now, I'm not saying that every poll is credible because clearly it isn't. But we all have, you're conservative, so you're already smart. You're watching this program, so you're already very smart. But you have discernment, you know. I mean, when you're looking at a survey, they always talk about their methodology. You can click it and you can see how many people they surveyed, where sometimes.

times to try to get out the vote and help people and rally them to go and vote and to fundraise for initiatives and all of that stuff. And people were saying that there too. And now look at them. Now look at Colorado. Two election cycles, a whole damn state flipped blue. That's literally exactly what they said before this happened. They were saying that right up until the elections too. Oh no, I don't believe these polling. The polling was showing Texas polling has not been wrong. As someone, again, who lives here and follows it. Now, I'm not saying that every poll is credible because clearly it isn't. But we all have, you're conservative, so you're already smart. You're watching this program, so you're already very smart. But you have discernment, you know. I mean, when you're looking at a survey, they always talk about their methodology. You can click it and you can see how many people they surveyed, where sometimes.

0: times to try to get out the vote and help people and rally them to go and vote and to fundraise for initiatives and all of that stuff. And people were saying that there too. And now look at them. Now look at Colorado. Two election cycles, a whole damn state flipped blue. That's literally exactly what they said before this happened. They were saying that right up until the elections too. Oh no, I don't believe these polling. The polling was showing Texas polling has not been wrong. As someone, again, who lives here and follows it. Now, I'm not saying that every poll is credible because clearly it isn't. But we all have, you're conservative, so you're already smart. You're watching this program, so you're already very smart. But you have discernment, you know. I mean, when you're looking at a survey, they always talk about their methodology. You can click it and you can see how many people they surveyed where some 2020 in Texas. That was true in part because of immigration. People were livid over immigration here. They felt like not enough had been done. It was literally all anybody could talk about. It was a big deal. And when he ended up losing the election, I was looking at the performance, how he performed in all of these different solid red states. And the voting was down in a lot of these states. Not necessarily was it upticked for Democrats, but it was down. You could also argue 2020. There's a lot of things you could argue that it was because COVID. But the other big thing is we had split ticket voting at the time. So none of our other Republican candidates suffered. It was only him at the top of the ticket, which is incredibly unusual. And if you're going to cheat, you're not going to leave the top of the ticket blank. You know what I'm saying? There were a lot of those. So, I mean, you ended up cheating. 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

0: It's his life mission to make bad decisions. It's time for Florida Man.
1: A Florida man was mad about being accused of trespassing on a property and was asked to leave, so he left, came back to slash the tires, and he was caught on drone footage doing so. Hillsborough County Sheriff's Office located Kilos Ferdinand after he returned to the residence from which he had just been trespassed. And the sheriff's drone team, they saw him use a pocket knife to slash the tires of a victim's vehicle. He was arrested without incident. How dumb are you to do something like this? I just assume that, I don't know, I want a little whole little drone army of surveillance. I would like that. Whole drone army of surveillance. I don't know. I'm not going to use this. Okay, so Florida woman Amber sent me the grossest Florida woman story, and I'm not reading it. And I think you know which one I'm talking about, Kane. Yeah, it involved the Florida woman and her family dog, and that's all I'm saying. I'm not doing, no, I'm not even, we're not doing anything else. So a Florida woman met a man at a club. He was, thought she was really into him. And decided he was going to take her home with him. She went. Then she drugged him and stole his $100,000 Rolex watch. Okay, first off, if you have that kind of money to spend, I hope you are also like donating some to your church, but I still don't understand. Even if I was a billionaire, I don't think I could pay six figures for a watch. I really don't think I could, right? I wouldn't even be able to bring myself to pay like anything over $20 for a t-shirt. Like the t-shirt I'm in now, I literally got on Amazon. Everyone's like, what do you get yourself? I literally buy in bulk on it. I'm not even joking. The shirt was like $9. What?
2: I wouldn't go to the club with a $100,000 damn watch.
1: No, I wouldn't either. And that's the thing. It's like, and also, you can dress nice without being blinged out like that, but I mean, what message are you sending? I don't know. So this 32-year-old woman, her name is Linda Mae Krause. Of course, her name is Linda with a Y, y'all. She's accused of a similar scheme at least four other times in Miami-Dade County, allegedly drugging her victims before making off with their valuables. And that is according to the probable cause affidavit. Broward County Casey is being charged for stems from an encounter at the Carousel Club. She struck up with a conversation with a man around midnight. And he thought she was legit into him. Look, she's probably not. She's probably going to drug you and steal your watch. What is the, guys, what's the overall story? Don't be a whore. That's it. That's the big story, right? That's it. Let's see. I'm not doing that one. That one's nasty. Some of y'all send me some. Kane gives me some, and then the rest of you send me the worst ones. And Kane has been trying not to send me the bad ones. Thank you, Kane. I appreciate you. I appreciate you because I just saw some of what's out there. Third hour on the way. Stick with us.
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4: I'm Bill Rakoff. The Trump administration polling Lance Schroyer's name today as the nominee to lead ICE.
5: The move after Schroyer's nomination stalled in the Senate. Republican Senator Rand Paul had been holding up the process. He was seeking more information from the administration about shootings involving federal immigration agents in Minneapolis before allowing a confirmation hearing. Schroyer is a former Oklahoma State Trooper who has served as a senior advisor to Homeland Security Secretary Mark Wayne Mullen. The White House has not said why it decided to withdraw his nomination. The move leaves ICE without a Senate-confirmed director, as the agency carries out the Trump administration's immigration enforcement and deportation efforts. Stacy Lynn, Worldwide News Network, Washington.
4: Officials in Michigan say an F-16 from Texas crashed this afternoon during training near Traverse City. The pilot was able to eject, was taken to the hospital. No word on why the jet crashed. A push for an AI kill switch introduced by Senator John Kennedy has failed in the Senate. News Nation's Corey Smith.
6: So much of the AI conversation in Congress is focused on how AI should be regulated and who makes the rules. But Senator Kennedy's bill didn't answer either of those questions. Instead, he's preparing for the worst case scenario when, in his words, an AI model decides to do whatever the hell it wants and starts to cause harm.
4: Arizona Senator John Kyle has died. He served in the Senate from 1995 to 2013, earlier in the House from 1987 to 1995. Kyle had announced a few months ago he was diagnosed with dementia. He was

0: The state's measles outbreak, reports News Nation's Anna Koyman.
1: Pennsylvania has added at least 38 cases since Monday, and we're learning that the four deaths that have been deemed as measles related were individuals who were not vaccinated. Now, nationwide, the CDC confirms 3,294 cases so far this year. That's the most since 1991, and we still have 3.5 months left to go.
0: Human remains found in the Grand Canyon this week were those of Timothy Allen Smith, the last remaining person missing after deadly flash flooding in late August. A solidly positive day on Wall Street today.
2: Stocks soared on Thursday as crude oil prices fell, and so did bond yields. WTI, $97 a barrel. Brent, $104. Dow winners on Thursday, Nvidia, Cisco, and Amazon. Dow losers, Coke, JP Morgan, and Home Depot. On the data front, mortgage rates rose to 6.95% from 6.7%. That's the highest since January of 2025. The weekly jobless number came in at 196,000. That's the lowest since July. And on Friday, the main data will be industrial production. John Terrett, Worldwide News Network.
0: The NASDAQ composite closed up more than 1.5% today, up 439 points. The Dow was up 316. This is the Worldwide News Network.
3: 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Here's Yana Derulis.
4: This is your travel report celebrating 250 years of America. Freedom 250. Back in 1872, Yellowstone became the country's first national park. Congress basically looked at the geyser and said, yeah, we're keeping that. Today, Old Faithful still erupts right on schedule. Wander past the bubbling springs painted gold and blue, then refuel on a bison burger in Jackson Hole. Miami didn't even exist until 1896, yet it arrived so fast and loud and has main character energy. Crystal clear beaches meet pastel colorful Art Deco buildings on Ocean Drive, while Spanish and Cuban influence flavor everything, from the music to the local dishes. Order a Cuban coffee so strong, it legally counts as a meal. Visiting during Art Basel is a special treat. This vacation, discover America. I'm Yana Derulis for the Worldwide News Network.
0: What's in a name? Our Michael Wallace says maybe the health of your marriage.
5: A new study by the Institute for Family Studies finds married couples who don't share the same last name are 50% more likely to get divorced. They last an average of 8 to 10 years before calling it quits. Couples with the same last name get divorced after 12 years on average. One theory? A lot of couples who elope or have shotgun weddings didn't or couldn't take the time to get their paperwork in order. Overall, the report found about 75 to 80% of married couples in the U.S. do share surnames. Michael Wallace, Worldwide News Network.
0: North Carolina defensive coordinator Steve Belichick, the son of head coach Bill Belichick, has resigned his position after the school found what it called a disregard for Carolina's values and standards of conduct. There are reports that the investigation into the younger Belichick surrounded alleged drug use while he was on the job. Bill Rakoff, Worldwide News Network, New York.
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7: This afternoon, expect a mix of sun and clouds with a breeze, high of 93, and a chance of a couple of thunderstorms. Tonight, there might be a stray thunderstorm early on. Otherwise, anticipate warm and humid conditions with clouds increasing, low of 80. Tomorrow will bring a morning shower followed by warm weather with intervals of sunshine and a few clouds. By afternoon, it will become breezy with a high of 95. With your AccuWeather forecast, I'm meteorologist Joe Lundberg.
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10: Genocide in Gaza is the new BLM. 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
10: Welcome back to the program. 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It's Thursday. We're getting you. It's like Friday Eve. 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

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If you missed anything from this week, and also make sure you subscribe over at Substack, Chapter and Verse, and find us YouTube, Facebook, like, and subscribe. Apparently, so last night it came out, the United States denied the quote-unquote Palestinian Authority President Mahmoud Abbas an entry visa because they got the UN General Assembly in New York next week. All the tyrants are coming into town for it. And apparently he got denied an entry visa. Oh, I'm so sad. Oh, he got Macklemore'd. He got Macklemore'd. That's what happened. He didn't get an entry visa. I don't know. It is a weird thing over there. Because the reason that they cannot have elections, because you have the authority, right? The Palestinian, we talked about the history of that word. And you have basically like two of the biggest entities in it, Fatah, and then you have Hamas, and they can't have elections because Hamas will win everything. I'm not just saying that. They literally have said it themselves. Hamas is incredibly popular in Judea and Samaria, and as well as in Gaza Strip. They're very, very popular still. And as such, when they won by a landslide after the Israeli universal withdrawal out of Gaza, and they just left everything there, and then Hamas did its thing, terrorist thing, the popularity only grew. Even after October 7th, it only grew. So he was denied. There's a couple of different ways of looking at it. When talking to people, that's the thing that is difficult to figure out. Because an Abbas is with Fatah, and so he heads up the authority. The difference between Hamas and Fatah is that Fatah is like, yeah, we're still jackwagons, but we're not going to be major terrorists at least anymore. And we at least acknowledge Israel's right to exist. Whereas Hamas, it's in their charter that they don't acknowledge it and that their weapons are basically their instruments of God. And that's it. Actually in Hamas's actual literal verbatim charter. So you look at somebody like Abbas and you're like, there are no lesser devils here, really. Is one lesser than the other? I mean, do you want the one that seems moderately somewhat less devilish than the actual? I don't know. That's how horrible is that? That's your choice. That's the reality. I can't imagine the United States putting up with something like that. You have to keep this you have to keep this guy there because the moment this guy's gone, all hell's going to break loose over there with Hamas. They're going to try and go for power. And they'll be able to do it, too. So it's interesting that he's blocked from coming into the UN. Looking at this whole Macklemore thing, I read this piece, this editorial that I thought really made a great point about Ed Sheeran. And it was over at this thing called Spiked. Because this dude, do we even know Ed? I know he's British. I know a couple of his songs, but it's not my jam. They're targeting him, even though it was his promoter that dropped that dippy two-hit wonder, not in 15 years since, Macklemore guy. It's been the promoter that did this, but they are going after Ed Sheeran. Why? Because I guess he didn't say anything in solidarity. This was Ed Sheeran's tour. We're talking about the Macklemore being dropped off his tour. It's bigger than just that. That's just the jumping off point. This is Macklemore's or Ed Sheeran's tour. It's his fans who are filling up the stadiums. It's really them. No one's going there to see Macklemore. That's why so many people complain. That's how that happened. That's why the promoter dropped him, because so many people complained to the promoter. I don't think you realize that he didn't just get up on stage and say Free Palestine. He got up on stage and ran his mouth for an extended period of time and was trying to turn everything into a giant rally. And people were like, we came here for an escape. We paid money to watch music and you're not doing that. But what's more is, you know, Sheeran, he is doing his job. He's there to entertain his fans, right? He's there to entertain his fans. And I even think this editorial gets it wrong because they said, well, Sheeran said bye to Macklemore. It was his promoter that did it. And then after the promoter did it, the venues were looking at it like, we don't want this drama. We don't want, no. And then so Sheeran's whole band, everybody's trying to punish Ed

Sheeran because Ed Sheeran won't bend the knee. He won't come out, I guess, and say, yeah, Macklemore, you blew up my tour, or you're trying to blow up my tour. And my band decided to jump on this, too, because everybody's a jackwagon. So, I mean, good heavens. Macklemore has been trying different shticks. He tried the same sex marriage thing as a part of his act. He did the whole white privilege thing, the BLM thing, because he hasn't had a hit in so long. He's desperately trying to find some kind of jump start to his career, and he thinks he landed on it with this. I mean, this is a guy who dressed up in a black wig and put on a hook nose and stood on stage and did the Nazi salute, for crying out loud. I mean, yeah, don't sit here and tell me that he's not an anti-Semite. The word was invented for that. But this is the vanity of this guy who thought that the crowds that were selling, that were buying the tickets to these stadiums were coming to see him. They were going to see Ed Sheeran, who could buy and sell Macklemore. Not just with the number of hits, but with the money that he's made just off his talent alone. But isn't that what the whole cult of Palestinianism is? And that's what this editorial, I thought, touched on very smartly, is that this idea that you can just commandeer something you didn't build, you had no part in, and you can just hijack it and make it your own without putting anything into it. And the guy was mad because he couldn't do Nuremberg Rally Part 2 there? I don't know, it's just crazy. And it was, his remarks were just super stupid. I was reading a transcript, it's just dumb. People go there to see a concert and they're getting yelled at. But I love this. This is over at Spiked. Brendan O'Neill wrote this, and this is a really good piece because he gets into, he says, Gaza mania is a movement not for liberation, but for conquest. And that's exactly true. It is exactly true. You either bend the knee or they call you a genocide denier, even though there's no such thing as a genocide. Although I've seen a lot of names, Zio Cuck, all kinds of crazy stuff. And they're saying this about Ed Sheeran now. They're saying he's complicit because he won't get out there and do the same thing that Macklemore is. So they are punishing Sheeran for Macklemore's. How is that anything to do with Macklemore and free speech? If you're getting mad at Ed Sheeran, free speech is also choosing to not exercise it. And they're going after Sheeran for using his free speech discretion. They don't believe in free speech. They don't believe in anything that they claim. This is just about control and grifting. That's it. I mean, it's awful what they're doing to this guy. Have you seen some of the graphics that they came out with? There was one drawing of Ed Sheeran. It was an editorial where they had him holding an RPG at a kid that was wrapped in the Gazan flag. Like, how is Ed Sheeran doing this? Do you see how loopy it's gotten? It's a cult. It is a cult. It's the new BLM. That's it. It's the new BLM. It's the new all of this. And then the Massachusetts governor, did you guys hear this? Now, Mara Healey is, or not, not Mara Healey. This is not, I'm not talking about, that's a different headline. Hold up. This is in Michigan. So a Detroit, this is actually with Dearborn, Michigan. The mayor of basically Little Mogadishu came out and said that they want to have a free concert. They're going to invite Macklemore to have a free concert at Little Mogadishu. They're going to bring him out there. So they're going to spend taxpayer dollars. He's proposing to spend taxpayer dollars to bring this grifter to Dearborn for a quote unquote free concert. Is he going to even be able to fill up a parking lot? I don't know. Just insane. But yeah, they want to bring him to Dearborn to do it. He probably will because he's a grifter and he needs the money. I almost feel bad for Ed Sheeran though, right? Now, going to Massachusetts, back to this headline, switching gears here. So as it pertains to the whole Lindsay Clancy thing, Mara Healey, there's a program in Massachusetts apparently that involves nurse calls to postpartum mothers, and she's wanting to expand that. So

0: This is a horribly written piece over at Daily Mail, by the way. They buried the lead. Mara Healey wants to provide, quote unquote, free home visits by nurses to all mothers with newborns. Now, that sounds like, oh, it's a free checkup. No, it sounds like monitoring, doesn't it? Does it sound like monitoring to you? Sounds like that to me. Boston Globe reported it. They want to send out nurses and expand this program to every postpartum mother in the state. Is it going to be mandatory? They haven't said. I don't know how I feel about that. Does that sound to y'all out there like that's monitoring? Kane, does that sound like monitoring to you?
1: Not really.
0: You don't think so? I don't like it. I think, isn't that what the families are for? That's what the families are for. But what do you mean free? That's going to be a lot of money to send a nurse out to every single home in the state. That's going to be incredibly expensive because they said that there's on average 68,000 newborns in Massachusetts annually. So how much is that going to cost taxpayers? Now, she's already allocated $2 million to it, but that's just the starting price. You know it's going to grow from there. Another taxpayer-funded government program. The Lindsey Clancy case, cases like this are rare. They happen, you know, like we always talk about gun control. Mass casualty incidents are rare, but they happen. Incidents like the Clancy case, they're rare, but they happen. But that is the exception, not the rule. We should not be doing stuff like this on exceptions at all whatsoever. And that's in Massachusetts. 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

0: dad as a kid. 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

0: and now. All of the news you would probably miss. It's time for Dana's Quick Five.
1: I don't know what I think about this. Like, sometimes I think about the expansion of vocabulary as it pertains to dictionary entries. And I think, well, that's good. We're expanding language. But then I'm like, not if it's dumb. Because then that's like newspeak, right, from 1984. So Merriam-Webster is given its dictionary. Like this headline here from NBC News. Merriam-Webster gives its dictionary a glow up with 1,400 new words and definitions. Well, that's not even a glow up. That's just you're adding more. You could just say they're expanding. Why do we have to just... So they added stuff like shapewear, looks maxing, which is dumb, and superfood. Do you really need it? I mean, oh my gosh, it's a compound word. Oh, for crying out loud. But they did. Is skibbity in it? Did they add skibbity shut up in there? I'm just curious. No, I'm not doing that. I'm not doing that one, Kane, the one after it. Not doing it. So the Kingsguard, that's over in Britain, they're redoing the Bearskin caps. You know, those giant little furry little hats that they have? They're redoing them. And they said that they have to redo. What are they going to do with the current ones? I mean, that's just like a waste of it if you're just going to toss it, right? That doesn't make any sense. So they said that the defense minister

0: says real bare skin is impossible to justify and it must meet with today's ethical standards. I always thought those hats looked so hot. I mean, like, you're sweating hot, right? I'm not skibbity changing words here. So they said that they're going to stop using the real bear pelts and use fake alternatives instead, as long as they don't just like toss the, you know, current hats out. I mean, I feel like that's wasteful. Would you pay $60 for a loaf of bread? This is the dumbest thing I've ever heard in my life. This is so stupid. Oh my gosh. So some like self-absorbed ridiculous bakery in New York has decided that they are going to charge $40 for a cheese pizza, $28 for a corn dog, and $60 for just a basic B loaf of bread. This is the dumbest thing I've ever seen. And they said, no, it's not like some sort of culinary masterpiece. I don't know. You can make a really good bread at home, by the way. It is an unscored crust of white bread. That's it. I don't know. But they go, well, we use imported organic rye flour grown in ancestral soil. Yes, and the water out of my tap comes from a mountain spring. No one believes us. If you're paying $60, is that why people are broke and they can't afford anything? Because they're paying $60 for a loaf of bread. That is one of the most ridiculous things I've heard. Chihuahuas are apparently part coyote. Don't laugh. That actually makes some sense, a little bit. I think they're Kane's favorite dogs. What did you say about, Kane, tell everybody what you said about Chihuahuas.
1: There's only three kinds of Chihuahuas. There's the friendly ones that are cool with everybody. There's the evil ones that want to bite you in the ankle all the time. And then there's the scared ones that just pee everywhere.
0: Yeah, well, apparently they share some genes with wild coyotes. And it's that's a real thing. Who knew? 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
1: Welcome back to the program. Dana Lash with you. The U.S. poverty rate has dipped to its lowest on record, says the Census Bureau. But doomerism. Doomerism, guys. Doomerism. The decline marked the second consecutive annual drop in the poverty. Let's do that. Rate. And brought it to its lowest level since the Bureau began

0: tracking the measure. And this comes, obviously, as everybody's looking at federal spending cuts on entitlements. They say safety net programs. That's an it's an entitlement. They're talking about entitlements. So that's the reality. And they said that the supplemental measure of poverty, it takes into account non-cash government benefits, taxes. And it said that this, while the median in household income increased by 2.6%, the poverty measure, which took into account non-cash government benefits and taxes, was at 13%. So they said that if you are making less than $32,000 and you're a family of two adults and two children, they say if you're making, I think that you're at the poverty line. And then that the official poverty rate for children fell to a historic low of 13% last year. And I mean, that's good. But here's the one thing I don't like, though. This is Reuters. So they're saying, now, look how they're trying to tie this in. They add in the next graph, quote, most people in the United States had health insurance for some or all of 2025, the Bureau said. 26 million people, or 7.9%, did not. Are they suggesting that what you would call Obamacare, which is garbage, forced government? I mean, you're penalized if you're not, if you don't have health insurance, you get penalized. Are they trying to argue that, look, everybody has Obamacare, so it must be working? It's not, though. It's not. I would love to see a study on the prevention, the rate of actual preventative medicine and preventative therapies compared to treatment or reactionary, treatment, things like that. I would love to see that in comparison. Are you looking that up right now, Kane? Is that what you're doing?
1: No.
0: Is there, am I reading too much into this? You all heard it. I mean, it's right after. They didn't necessarily need to put that right after. Why, if you're talking about poverty, would you, oh, by the way, most people have.
2: Well, it's
0: required.
2: It goes back to that basic idea of when government grows, they call that success, right? So the more people on something, they're going to put it out there as though it's successful, and that's not what it means.
0: Right. No, it doesn't mean that at all. In fact, you're absolutely right. It does not mean that at all. Wow. So this is pretty stunning. I find that to be really interesting. Huh. But, you know, we're supposed to think that everything is horrible. I think one of the reasons why you have so many, especially some Republicans that want to tell you everything is so bad, is because they're trying, I think that they don't really want Trump to, they're going after Trump. Even the Republicans that are doing this, they don't want Trump to win. I saw this story the other day about how, I think Karl Rove is going to vote for the Democrat in that railroad commissioner race. You know, the whole thing that happened and in Texas with this one post. I mean, the left has this Son Piker, but, you know. And Karl Rove came out and said that he was going to be voting for a Democrat in that Texas railroad commissioner race. That's pretty significant. If you're trying to persuade people to vote against the Republican in this. And that's a very powerful commission. That's a powerful job. They regulate, I mean, this is an oil and gas state. They regulate the entire oil and gas industry, that the pipelines, even the alternative fuels that falls into it, surface mining, alternative fuels, the pipelines, anything that relates to natural gas, all the natural gas utilities. Do you know the guy that's running, the Democrat that's running, is a big trans dude? I mean, he's not trans, but he has a face mask that he had a ton of pictures of himself in, where it was like something trans rights, and that was his COVID face mask that he had, that he wore. Yeah, so this is literally the main mining and energy regulator, that commission in the state. So it's a huge deal. They have a lot of responsibility. They look at our infrastructure, pipeline safety, you know, everything. And it's this, the commission itself, they're all elected. They serve 6-year terms, and there's three persons that form the governing entity itself, right? And so that's a lot of influence that they want to give a guy that Republicans are saying, well, we didn't like what Beau French said, so we're just going to screw everybody.

and put a pro-trans Green New Deal guy in for oil and gas. I'm so done with this whole debate. I'm done with it. We've had the debate on it. We all agree that even legal immigration needs to be reduced, because we're just bringing in people that we just cannot sustain. There's too many. We have resources that we have to manage. It's an issue, legal or illegal. We got to stop it. There needs to be a moratorium here. That said, I'm not going to commit seppuku because of some guy's tweet. And expecting people to commit seppuku because of some guy's tweet so that you can do this like performative virtue signaling is stupid. You're not asking the guy out on a date. You're trying to keep a pro-trans, you know, anti-energy person from being in this position. You don't have to like the choice you have, but it's the choice you have. And whether or not you like it bears no weight on it. It's still the choice you have. Just the way of things. I just think it's weird. He wasn't involved in that race. If he didn't like the guy that was in there, all of these people coming out of the woodwork, like, oh, if he didn't like the guy that was in there, then why didn't he do enough before we got to this point in the election to change that or put a different person there? I mean, there's a lot of oil and gas people here in Texas. There's definitely no shortage of people who could run for that commission. This just seems like it's just performative, entirely performative. It has kicked off a whole bunch of other interesting conversations, but for this is all about protecting our grid, protecting our oil and gas, protecting us. I mean, my gosh, I guarantee you, Texans, that if we get another ice storm, especially with this Democrat that they're wanting to put in office, I guarantee you we're going to have like another, what, power outage or something like that, right? We'll have something like that. I guarantee you we're going to have issues. The debate over the Heritage American thing, which is ongoing, it is a huge deal here. Development, and this has just opened up a whole can of worms on this. Why do we do this stuff? Do Republicans do this stuff this close to elections? Why? This is kind of, and we talked about this, I think, with Shapiro the other day. It's a very much a Mott Bailey to say, well, I don't like the looks of this, but no, I'm talking about immigration. So I think mostly we all agree on immigration, right? Everybody agrees on it. But what I don't think we agree on is, what in the hell is the Marxist phrase Heritage American? This is America. We don't have that kind of stuff here. If you want to sit here and cosplay like you're British, go the hell over there. That is a dumb identity politic term. And I say this as somebody who has ancestors that were here probably longer than anybody else's. You want to talk about heritage? I could buy and sell people with my ancestors' heritage on this continent. Just saying, in this country. Just saying. So I think that whole phrase is dumb. It's a stupid phrase. There's no such thing. It was literally founded like in the face of that idea. That is an old, ridiculous, feudal, like a very much a, it's like a British nobility term. What does that even mean, Heritage American? You can't say this is what an American looks like. The only time that you can say that is if you are over as a tourist pouring money into the crumbling empires of Europe by looking at their facades. That's it. That's the only time you can say that. And you can tell that because normally they're the ones where the dads have the socks pulled up and they have the tennis shoes and then the stereotypical fanny pack, right? Isn't that what it always is? I don't know. That's the only time. There's no one person that looks like an American. Although, if you're driving a giant rig and you got an American flag sticker and you have truck nuts and you maybe have a gun rack in your back window, I would look at that and say you are an American, right? Because nobody else is going to do anything like that. I would definitely say that. But there's no such thing as a Heritage American. That's a dumb phrase. It's identity politics just practiced on the right. I don't even think that's the right. That's just, if you're employing leftist tactics, I question whether or not you're on the right. Because we are just allergic to that stuff.
We see that kind of stuff. Like, we see high taxes.

And we're like, nah. We hear gun control people talk. We're like, nah. We hear people use identity politics. And we're like, ah. Unless you're, you know, one of the woke Rikers. It's true. We are allergic to that kind of stuff. Because the point is freedom. That's what it makes us so terrifying to everyone else. Because the spirit of liberty, once you get a taste of liberty, there is no going back. No going back. I think, by the way, that's one of the reasons why in Albania, for instance, you have so many protests against Western development. And they're trying to make it a Jared and Ivanka Trump thing. But there's a lot of, like, very... So they're trying to develop, like, part of their... some of their coastal areas, put in some resorts. And that's a big moneymaker, a big revenue thing there. But it also represents a significant investment of Western dollars. And what happens when you have countries that were formerly communist... and still are fighting this scourge of communism in their country and have some pretty crackpot lefty leaders. What happens when you start introducing Western investment to that? People get a taste of the capitalism, the freedom that comes with it, the attitude that comes with it. And it's a very transformative thing to countries, which is why you have this AstroTurf campaign over there by paid for by Soros. This is fact, to protest against it. And stage protest against it. That is not just even about that. There's so many different countries this has happened in. And as Kane notes, and we talked about this before, when you start introducing all of these different little divisions, oh, you're a heritage American, you're an African American, you're an Indian American, you're this American. This is why I do not like the hyphenated anything. Because it is an absolute direct assault on E Pluribus Unum, from where America derives her strength. Absolutely. That's the big terror to tyranny, is a people united under the cause of liberty, where they're not uniting under the cause of skin color, under the flag of skin color, or under the flag of a particular denomination or anything else. It's just liberty. It's like the spider versus the starfish, something that is almost that is very abstract, but is still a very animating principle. That is a very difficult thing to counter if you're a tyrant. And so I see that's just another all these people that are like that have for years said, I don't like the term African-American, be American or what or nothing. Oh, but they're going to be like heritage American. Half of these people, they ain't heritage. I've seen people, influencers, that have been talking about being heritage American, and they're like, oh, our family was here in the 1800s. You really want to have a competition with us? I'm just saying. No, my ancestors are American Indian, Irish, and we got some Scandinavian. So I've got some of the most interesting mutt makeup. But yeah, there are a lot of... that's stupid. It's irrelevant. It is absolutely irrelevant. Now, I will say this. When it comes to immigration, I think that when people immigrate here, I do think that there needs to be a moratorium on voting for them until they've been here for a certain amount of years. I actually do not believe that once when you immediately immigrate to the United States of America, I don't believe that you immediately. I think there should be a grace period. I really do. We can talk more about that tomorrow or later, but there are other tweaks besides limiting all immigration. Because it's just not sustainable. There's just too many people coming in. Part of that was made horrible because of all the illegals that came in. But I do think that there needs to be a moratorium on voting for people. And I'm not the only person who thought that. That was something the founders wrote about in the Federalist Papers. So don't get mad at me. Get mad at the people who created the republic you enjoy. We have a lot more on the way as we move. The folks who make the program possible, it's our friends at Patriot Mobile, the only Christian conservative cell phone service in the nation. 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My previous cell phone service gave a ton of money to gun control groups, for instance. 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Patriot Mobile doesn't operate that way. 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And in addition to that,
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1: So I told you that we are getting like a roof work done on our whole area here. It's like in our studio and all this other stuff. And Wick, as you can imagine, is a wreck because there's people everywhere. And he's just freaking out. He's like policing everything. Daisy, who turns a year old next month, can you believe it? Wow. It's a party. Everything's a party. And she gets super excited and starts jumping. She's a golden retriever and she does jazz hands with her paws. She gets like real crazy and goes nuts. And then she keeps bringing Wick toys to try to calm him down. She's like very excited, loves everything. I saw that it made me think of this story that I saw. Though they call him the worst guard dog in the world. Why would you get a golden retriever as a guard dog? It was in San Diego. I don't think they were a guard dog, though. A golden retriever named Nash, a stranger broke into his family's home, and he kept bringing the guy toys. And then when the SWAT team came in, the dog was at the front door like, hey, wagging its tail. It was adorable. All right, today in stupidity, Kane, what we got?
2: All right, now the left's projection knows no limit. Would you consider the roof work being violence on your house? Is that what you would...
1: No, it's necessary. It needs to be done.
2: This is District 1 in Illinois. Representative Jonathan Jackson saying, President Trump's all about violence, like to buildings. Listen to this.
3: The president's proclivity, his inclination in this administration is towards violence. You've seen the violence on the buildings of the East Wing. It was a very much
1: Was it called violence on buildings when like BLM rioted and burned down entire businesses, or
2: that's
1: when the
2: odd.
1: Left targeted the church outside of the White House?
2: It's not very consistent of them, is it?
1: So interesting. Wow, imagine that. 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
3: I'm Lisa Ritchie. The Trump administration is pulling its nomination of Lance Schroyer to lead Immigration and Customs Enforcement.
4: The move comes after Schroyer's nomination stalled in the Senate. Republican Senator Rand Paul had been holding up the process. He was seeking more information from the administration about shootings involving federal immigration agents in Minneapolis before allowing a confirmation hearing. Schroyer is a former Oklahoma State Trooper who has served as a senior advisor to Homeland Security Secretary Mark Wayne Mullen. The White House has not said why it decided to withdraw his nomination. The move leaves ICE without a Senate-confirmed director as the agency carries out the Trump administration's immigration enforcement and deportation efforts. Stacey Lynn, Worldwide News Network, Washington.
3: Canadian Prime Minister Mark Carney addressed the European Parliament this morning, saying he welcomes the idea of Canada joining the European Union as an associate member.
5: We are bound by an affinity, elective, chosen, renewed and stronger for being so.
3: President Trump says the partnership may be a hostile act. He is threatening to slap more sanctions on the EU. The president claims the Fed tried to hurt him politically by raising interest rates for the first time in 3 years yesterday.
6: President Trump saying he would like to see interest rates dropped from the current 3.9% to 1% or less. That is obviously not likely to happen. Analysts expect another rate increase before the end of the year, probably sometime after the midterm elections.
3: And that's News Nation's Dana Rebick. Former Senate Minority Whip John Kyle has died at the age of 84. The Arizona Republican's family announced

0: The Kennedy Center for the Performing Arts was opened in 1971 in Washington, D.C. as a living memorial to the late President Kennedy. Last year, Congress appropriated over $250 million for its renovation. On Tuesday, a federal judge blocked the center from adding Trump's name to the building. And stocks ended higher on Wall Street today, driven by tech. The Dow added 316 points, the S&P 500 gained 85, and the NASDAQ rose 439 points. This is the Worldwide News Network.
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2: People ask me all of the time, Suzanne, when do I know when is the best time to buy a property? 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Set aside your living expenses for food, utilities, and things like insurance. Make sure you have another 3 months for your mortgage reserves. Figure out what your mortgage payment would be and set aside 3 months for that in case something happens. And lastly, the most important thing is to get a property evaluation. Make sure you do not buy anything until you've gotten three appraisals and you actually know the value and the worth of what you're about to buy. And when buying, choose the United States of America. Why? It's the best country in the world. Never bet against the United States. I'm Suzanne Miller.
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0: Around 24 protesters in San Francisco gathered this morning to express their disapproval of artificial intelligence.
3: We're thankfully seeing some pushes from politicians and from the lab CEOs themselves towards reining in this technology, but we really need a groundswell of public support to make that happen.
0: The protests, dubbed as Stop the AI Race, took place during the final day of the Dreamforce conference, which highlighted how AI can improve work and daily life. And the number of people applying for unemployment benefits dropped sharply last week. The Labor Department reported today that jobless claims slid to 196,000, the fewest since mid-July, and down from 206,000 the week before. Many economists had expected claims to come in at 207,000. Lisa Ritchie, Worldwide News Network.
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4: This afternoon, expect a mix of sun and clouds with a breeze, high of 93, and a chance of a couple of thunderstorms. Tonight, there might be a stray thunderstorm early on. Otherwise, anticipate warm and humid conditions with clouds increasing, low of 80. Tomorrow will bring a morning shower followed by warm weather with intervals of sunshine and a few clouds. By afternoon, it will become breezy with a high of 95. With your AccuWeather forecast, I'm meteorologist Joe Lundberg.
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1: Great radio stations everywhere, along with Sam and Polo. It is the Joe Pags Show. Thanks for stopping by. Lots going on. Lots to get to, lots to talk about. There's an update on the Iran war. The president deciding what he should do next and sort of deciding out loud. Should he go in and annihilate them? Yes. I'm going to say yes to that. There's also an update that the Iran war has now moved to Yemen. The Houthis are involved in this. We're somehow negotiating with the Houthis who have been killing Americans for a while. I hate that we're negotiating with people who have killed Americans. Why not just wipe them off the map? I don't get that. We'll get into that in earnest coming up. But for the first time, we're hearing from this holdout juror in the Lindsey Clancy case. This is the guy that Gail King was very upset that he's black, it turns out. I guess she wanted him to be some white Christian straight guy, because then you could really annihilate him. But he's a black guy, and he's speaking out now. Why did he hold out? Why did he decide?

that there should be justice for these three children. Now, what we were getting from the jury, and again, for those who aren't familiar with the case, Lindsay Clancy is the mother who killed her three children. They're dead. She killed them with exercise bands in the basement. This is while her husband was sent out in sort of a wild goose chase to go get some medicine over here, go buy something over there. She's talking to him on the phone. She's texting with him as she's either doing the deed or they're already dead. And then she jumped out a second-story window, allegedly to kill herself. She ends up getting paralyzed because second-story windows aren't that high. But all that said, 11 of the jurors in this 12-member jury, 9 of them women, 11 of them wanted to find her not guilty. The other jurors have been speaking out. There was one holdout juror, and it was a man. We all knew it was a man because they were telling us it was a man. But once we found out he was a black man, the people that were criticizing him stopped for about 3 days, retooled, decided that he's some domestic violence guy or he's got some criminal record or whatever, and they thought they could find any reason under the sun to say he's not to be trusted because he would not let this woman off after killing her three kids. Okay, so he hasn't said anything, but a lot of people have said a lot of things about him. He's now speaking up. I'm going to give you that off the top because, again, this is a story that has gripped the nation. It's not done yet because they're still trying to get the case thrown out. They're still trying to get them not to prosecute her again. I think they should prosecute her again, bring the charges again, and let's get some justice for these children. It's so strange that in Massachusetts, where I know it's about a 65-35, there 35% at least is Republican. They keep on making these nutty decisions on top of, you know, this is on the heels of Maura Healey, the governor of the state, signing legislation that you can abort the child as it's being delivered. They have this anti-children attitude for some reason, the left does, in Massachusetts. Here's a story from Life News. LifeNews.com. It is a website that goes out there and tells you why you shouldn't be aborting your unborn child. And why you calling it a fetus doesn't make it somehow disregardable, which isn't a word. Okay, here it is. Holdout Lindsay Clancy juror breaks silence, says activists wanted not guilty on day one. This is from, again, LifeNews.com. Here's a picture of the guy. He's holding a baby. The baby's face is blocked out. The holdout juror in the Lindsay Clancy murder trial has broken his silence, saying 8 fellow jurors behaved like activists who wanted her found not guilty from the first day of deliberations. He said that even as 3 young children, Cora 5, Dawson 3, and Callan 8 months, lay at the center of the case due to their brutal murders. Other jurors wanted to exonerate Clancy almost immediately. Michael P. Somebody, 48 years old, of Bridgewater, Massachusetts, spoke with Fugitive TV's Ray Marcel after a mistrial was declared September 4th. Judge William Sullivan ended the trial after the jury of 9 women and 3 men spent more than 38 hours deliberating and reported it could not reach a unanimous verdict. Notes given to the court indicated that an 11-1 split was going on. Clancy faces 3 counts of murder, the killings of her children. The man's name is Disronaville, I guess, said he concluded that she was guilty based on the evidence presented in court. He told Marcel he believed she was not insane at the time and knew what she was doing. Marcel said to Disronaville, again, I'm probably mispronouncing the name, but that's the guy's name, described the jury's opening positions this way. From day one, 8 jurors were going for not guilty. 2 were for guilty, and 2 had not made it up their minds. He said 8 of them were going for Lindsay Clancy not guilty. That was on day one. 8 were going not guilty. 2 are going guilty. 2 didn't know. They didn't make up their mind. Marcel recounted. He said to him, those 8 felt like they were activists. Every day they would vote. That 8 felt like Lindsay was not guilty. We're trying to convince the other 4. Hey, Lindsay is not guilty. Disronville referred to the 8 jurors as activists and said they wanted a not guilty result from the start. He said one other juror voted guilty, but the second juror caved at the last moment. For those who believe the law must answer for the taking of children's lives, the attack is stark. According to the holdout, a majority of the panel was already pushing to clear Clancy before the evidence had been fully weighed in the jury room. The 3 children would not have received justice had those jurors not gotten their way in court, or had they gotten their way in court. He said the evidence showed their mother knew what she was doing. That's really what the case relied on, right? The case relied on, does this woman, this mother of 3, this nurse who's in the medical field, does she know that she's ending the lives of these 3 children as she's doing it?
That was the

the entire case in a nutshell. Did she know or did she not know? I don't care if some man's voice in her head told her to do it. If she knew at the time she was doing it, that she was ending the lives of the three children she and her husband brought into this world, if she knew it, if she planned it, if she sent him on this wild goose chase, if she's doing text messaging and calls either while she's doing it or just after she did it, it's clear to this juror that she was guilty. And he's allowed to feel that way. What bothers me is that there were eight already who had decided, that's it. We're going for not guilty. She should be exonerated. We're going for not guilty because, his word, they were activists. And what was their activism? No matter what a woman does, it can't be bad, can't be criminal. What is the activism here? It wasn't activism to save children's lives. It wasn't activism to punish somebody who took those three children's lives. What was the activism? To help those with postpartum psychosis, something most of us had never heard about before this case. We've heard about postpartum depression, which is a real thing. And I guess psychosis could be a real thing too. But how often does it happen to where the woman, allegedly, from the information from court, plans it, premeditates it, researches it, sends the husband on a wild goose chase as she's killing the three kids, and then doesn't deny she killed them? If she does it and doesn't know she's doing it, wouldn't she to this day still say, there's no way I killed my children? Nobody's saying that. She's not saying it. The eight that try to exonerate her immediately aren't saying that. They just wanted to find her not guilty. And remember the lie these activist jurors were telling about this one lone man who decided to stand up for the children and their justice? Remember what they were saying? He wasn't following the law. He wasn't following the instructions. There are people, even at so-called news stations in Massachusetts, that are saying he might be brought up on charges for not following the law. Or he might be brought up on charges because he didn't fill out the questionnaire right, according to some wannabe reporter that I saw online the other day. You know, you've got to fill out a questionnaire. Have you ever had police contact? Bop, bop, bop, bop, bop. He's left it blank. Did he check that off? If not, why not? Is he in trouble? I mean, they would like to lock this guy up. And his sin is that he was fighting for justice for these three kids that were snuffed out before they even had a chance to enjoy life. That's his sin. How dare you? Listen, these are the same people. I bet if you went and polled these 11 jurors, I bet if you polled them, they all would have said, or most of them would have said, no way we should stop having men compete against women. I bet each and every one of them is for abortion anytime you want. I bet they applauded when Maura Healey signed this thing. So where are you on this? Again, they keep on coming after him that somehow he's the greater evil on earth. He's bad, but the mother that killed her three children is not bad. By the way, the story does continue. Desronville, who Marcel, the person Marcel interviewed this guy, described as well-spoken, kind, and Catholic, said he believes he's being targeted because he's a black Republican with conservative values and served with many Democratic voters. He has not appeared on camera. His name spread online after the mistrial. He's been doxxed. He said his life has been threatened and people have stalked his house. He also addressed questions about his background. Quote, I did not lie on the questionnaire, he told Fugitive TV, saying he disclosed the past arrest when selected. A 2021 charge that he assaulted his then wife was later dismissed. He said he has not been convicted in connection with those 2021 events and that some claims circulating about him were incomplete, partly true or false. Supporters have called him a hero who held his seat rather than join to rush to exoneration of a mother charged in the killings of her three children. Clancy remains charged, but prosecutors have not announced whether they will try the case again. A hearing is scheduled for September 29th. Pro-life writers have called that reaction a moral inversion, compassion for a mother who killed her children, with far less public focus on Cora, Dawson, and Callan themselves. I mean, I hope this guy's on the next jury. I'm not even kidding you. And if not him, somebody just like him. Somebody who believes that life is precious. Somebody who believes that children should be protected and not killed by their mother.
This isn't radical. A few years ago, this would not be radical. The fact that a bunch of idiots with pink shirts were on and a bunch of idiots on the jury decided that she somehow should be saved because she's female, as far as they know.

0: They can't really see what a female is. It boggles my mind. I don't understand how people got so indoctrinated. And I've seen some of the jurors speaking out. Remember the one juror said, this man couldn't get over the fact. And she was mad at the man. Boggles the mind. 888-941-PAGS. 888-941-7247. JoePags.com. Your thoughts on this case? Your thoughts on whether the prosecution is going to bring it again? Your thoughts on this man speaking out? And how dare they dox him, attack him, stalk him, and treat him like garbage when he's standing up for the dead kids? I mean, I don't want you doxing anybody or stalking them if he were standing up for Clancy. But he's not standing up for the killer. He's standing up for the dead kids. It just seems like life is, in fact, backward now in many aspects. It's bizarro world. 888-941-PAGS. 888-941-7247. JoePags.com. 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We're back after this.
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0: Think of this. Batavia, Illinois. 2:40 in the morning, a woman sees a flashlight and a shadow outside her window. 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
7: The lone juror speaks out. The lone juror wanted to make sure that those children got justice. The lone juror wanted to make sure that that Lindsay Clancy didn't get away with having admitted to killing her children, but because she's a woman or something, she says postpartum psychosis, then she just gets away with it. So one wonders, will they bring the charges again? I hope they do. Will they have somebody in that jury, and maybe more than one somebody, who says, listen, I have weighed the evidence, and they made it clear that she seemed to know what she was doing, according to him, according to the evidence that he saw, that a lot of you who are watching this case saw as well. Let me go to the phone lines. Going to be Eddie in Boston. Eddie, what's going on? Hi.
8: Hey, Joe, I'm an only child, but I love you like a brother.
7: Thank you, brother.
8: Nice
7: appreciate
8: to talk to
7: that.
8: You, man.
7: Thank you.
8: Hey, when I was following this case, you know, just on the radio and what I saw in the news, I think all the activists outside were all, you know, cheering for Lindsay. We're all carrying signs in her support for killing her three kids. And they're all wearing pink shirts. And I believe that some jurors wore pink shirts in during the trial as a, like, wink, wink, look, we support you, Lindsay. I think that when the judge saw that, he should have thrown those jurors out of the case.
7: 100%.
8: Brought in the alternates.
7: I saw people sitting,
8: you know what I mean?
7: I saw people sitting inside the courtroom that were wearing pink. I didn't know the jurors were alleged to have worn pink as well. If that's the case, he should have thrown them off immediately.
8: Exactly, man. All right, and they hey, where can I watch you live streaming? Rumble
7: on Twitch.
8: Twitch. Okay,
7: yes.
8: That's why I can't find you on Rumble. All right, thank you, Joe. I appreciate you. You have a wonderful weekend.
7: All right, Eddie, you too. I appreciate you, brother. Thank you. I wish it were the weekend. Sam, is the weekend tomorrow? No, right?
9: Not
7: can
9: yet.
7: Can we start that tomorrow?
9: We can.
7: You look into it? Hey, look at that. We can. Tim, San Antonio. What's going on? Hi.
10: Hey, Joe. I just wanted to say I'd give 10-1 odds that all 11 of those jurors that wanted to acquit her would like to see Christy Noem strung up and hung for shooting her dog, but they're willing to acquit Lindsay Clancy.
7: I think that you're probably exactly right. Those people are just that nuts.
10: It's the same people.
7: Out of the home base, San Antonio, Scott, Boston, talk to me, Scott. What's the latest?
11: Just incredible here, Joe. Just to let you know, this guy has been doxxed by the various small medias. The name got out and the address got out, which is disgusting. And I want to put props to Ron DeSantis from Florida, who has offered him asylum in Florida, because the mob, the Moonbat mob, is going to go after him. Make no bones about it.
7: How is your local media covering this? I saw somebody who was an alleged news reporter from Massachusetts the other day. She put on glasses, I think, to try to make her look smart. Then she was reading over the glasses, reading this questionnaire that she literally says that this guy lied on. And now he said, I didn't lie on it. I told them about the previous run-in, but I was never charged. I was never convicted of anything. And so he told the truth.
11: Correct.
7: Is your media covering it like this guy is somehow the bad guy, that we deserve to know more about him?
11: Of course they are. It's part of, listen, the media in Boston, as well as the liberal left here, is the Pravda of the United States. They're hook and line sinker for Joe Biden and Kamala Harris. And any small thing, it filters down to this. This guy, all of a sudden, he beat his wife and he was late on his rent. an African-American man, a Haitian man.

0: isn't that racist, Joe, that they were saying that?
1: Yeah.
0: It's interesting that Massachusetts loves Haitians, loves the immigrants, has to protect the immigrants. TPI, we got to keep it going. This guy, this lone out juror is Haitian. Oh, my God, we hate him. We're going to frame him. We're going to string him up. It's unbelievable.
1: I didn't know he was Haitian in ethnicity. Wasn't it the Haitian guy that I reported on yesterday that said I'm never going back and F Trump and F Biden, and now he's back, and the people
0: Correct.
1: In
0: That's
1: Boston like are beside themselves that they dared send this guy back. But they'd love to send this guy back, wouldn't they?
0: Of course they would. Think of just how liberalism is a mental disorder. Think of that. Think of just how they flop back and forth. We love Haitians. TPI, bad Trump. This guy's Haitian, lone juror. I think of the kids. She should be put in prison. Oh, my God, vilify him.
1: Yeah.
0: It's unbelievable. And he's being doxxed as well.
1: Scott, it's nuts. I appreciate you calling in from Boston from that vantage point, as always. Thank you for that. Let me go to Michigan. It's Carrie. Carrie, what's going on? Hi.
2: Yeah, hi. I was just having a thought. I've followed this like most people have in a cursory fashion. But I was listening to you speak, and my understanding is that she was, the argument was that she didn't know what she was doing
1: right.
2: because of postpartum psychosis.
1: Right.
2: And she stated, or they stated, that she was following a male voice that she heard in her head.
1: Right.
2: But if the male voice that she heard in her head told her to kill her children, and she killed her children, then she knew what she was doing. She knew what the word kill meant in order to take her children's lives. So she did know what she was doing.
1: I'm almost out of time, but that is such a great point. So in other words, let's say there's a male voice in her head because of postpartum psychosis. He says, kill your kids. She says, I now have to kill the kids. And then she does it, meaning she knew exactly what it was she was doing. That's a great point.
2: Yeah, I mean, she didn't feed them dinner afterwards.
1: Right.
2: She didn't give them a bath. She didn't read them a story. She killed them, so she understood what the instructions in her head were telling her to do.
1: Carrie, I appreciate that out of Michigan. We love that you listen every night. It was a very, very good point. Think about that. If there was a male voice telling her, kill your children, and then she kills the children, she was following the orders of the male, which means she knew what kill them meant. Well, that's a good point. Makes your head hurt a little bit, but that's a good point. 888-941-PAGS, joepags.com. Keep it here. Coming back.
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2: At first glance, Terrence and Shania have nothing in common. 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She owns a coffee shop. She is married with two kids and has never smoked. 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

Right, great to have you. Thanks. I appreciate you stopping by. 1 hour from now, part one with Sage Steele, formerly of ESPN. Now has her own show, The Sage Steele Show, that's doing great in podcast form. Go find it everywhere. Follow her everywhere as well. We talk about all of the hot button issues that are going on, whether it's Caitlin Clark in the NBA, the WNBA, Caitlin Clark, WNBA, being white, being straight. Also, are you a woman or are you not a woman to join the WNBA? They won't even verify that you've got to be a woman. I mean, a biological XY, or XX, I should say, human being. Get into all that and then some. We actually front-loaded, though, with a lot of conversation about SportsCenter. Back in the day, watching SportsCenter was must-see TV with Dan Patrick and Keith Olbermann. It just was. I mean, these guys were as popular as you get on television. Why did ESPN go away from that? Why did they decide that they had to get into culture wars? Why did they decide they had to side with Kaepernick and not just report what was going on? We get into all that and then some. And also about her leaving. She left because she's like, I'm not going to sit here and take a bunch of shots so I can go to work at this place. And it's a very, very interesting conversation. Two parts today. Part one, 1 hour from now. Part two, 2 hours from now. Don't miss any part of my interview with Sage Steele. The entire interview.

0: interview with Aaron Mullen that I did last night that you did not get on the radio show, where we're breaking down. Aaron is an international star when it comes to television and radio and podcasts. We break down Macklemore and Sydney Sweeney and Lindsay Clancy. Those of you calling in about that. We do all that. Gavin Newsom, who I guess announced that he won't run for president if Kamala Harris does run for president. That's all very interesting. We break all that down. That is my upload today on YouTube. It's YouTube. It's actually joepags.com/YouTube. Or if you're floating around YouTube, look up at Joe Pags, at JoePags. Sandy, you see your boy McConnell today voting? You see any of that?
1: No.
0: Yeah, I'm getting your voice twice. Mitch McConnell voted today in just one of these rounds. It was very reminiscent of when Dianne Feinstein did the same thing. Did the same exact thing. Dianne Feinstein, remember, she giving a speech. She died shortly thereafter. They rolled her in a wheelchair like they have with McConnell now. And I don't want the guy to die, but he certainly should not be there. He's in the Senate, and they're going around the table, and they're going, the votes are this way. Those who are on the right are all expected to vote yes or yay. Those who are on the left are all expected to say no or nay. So again, if you're on the right, if you're a conservative, if you're a Republican, you're supposed to say aye or yay or yes. If you're on the left, you're supposed to say no. That's the way the votes were being split. So we get to McConnell. Actually, you're going to hear Elisa Slotkin and her vote first. And of course, Democrat, she's going to say no. McConnell, who's up next, is supposed to say yes or aye or yay.
2: Senator Slotkin.
3: No by proxy.
2: Senator McConnell.
4: No.
0: What? What?
2: Senator McConnell.
5: Aye.
2: Senator Hoeven.
0: He says no twice. Now, we were wondering if Mitch McConnell were nonverbal. Is he not able to speak? Well, he can, but doesn't know what he's saying. Let me make it very clear again. Rolling into that room, and I mean that literally, they rolled him in a wheelchair. I'm sure several aides and several other senators said, Mitch, you just got to say aye. That's it. Nothing else. Nothing more. Nothing less. Just do it. Gets to him, and he says, no. And so he's having to say aye. He goes, no. Aye. We play it for you again. Listen, we've got listeners in Kentucky. We love you guys. Is this what you want for your Senate? For one of your two senators? Is this what you want representing your state? Let him go home and maybe he'll get all healed up. He can live another 50 years. I don't care. But Mitch McConnell should not be making any decisions in the United States Senate in this condition.
2: Senator Slotkin.
3: No by proxy.
2: Senator McConnell.
4: No.
2: Aye. Senator McConnell.
5: Aye.
2: Senator.
0: He's just supposed to say aye. That's it. Sam, you're young and happening. Do you want your senator to be this?
1: No, not at all. And he's getting paid
0: a lot of money. I mean, literally, you can't roll the guy and have him say aye. That's it. Well, maybe he got confused. All right, well, he said no the first time for no reason. Then everybody around him said aye. Aye. He goes, no, again. And then he says aye. See, if nothing else, I hope you appreciate that about this show and about me. I'm not going to support Mitch McConnell simply because he's a Republican. I don't think he's effective at all for the people of Kentucky. I think it's kind of ridiculous that he can't even say aye and then roll him out. You didn't have to say anything else. There was nothing else going on. Go have some lunch. Just say the word aye. Sam, I might even open the phone lines just to see what people think about people being 80, 85, 90, 95, dying in office. I mean, where are we with that? Are we any better than the left was with Biden if we try to support a guy like Mitch McConnell who can't do anything in the job? We were right in going after the cover-up of Joe Biden's cognitive abilities being gone. We were right when we did that. Are we now going to pretend like Mitch McConnell isn't in the same boat, if not worse? And if so, why? Because we're taking sides? I don't take sides like that. I can't tell you today if Mitch McConnell agrees with me on anything.

0: You know why? Because if I asked him, he wouldn't be able to answer me. There's an update on the Damn Kennedy Center, and I say that not to damn John F. Kennedy, but because I'm so sick and tired of the whole Kennedy Center stuff. And you might say, well, why do you keep covering it? Because something stupid happens every day. And I think that you all should be completely abreast of how stupid things can be on a court level, on a federal circuit court level, on an appeals court level, even at the Supreme Court when it happens. Because judges keep on chiming in on the Kennedy Center. Here's the latest from our friends at Newsmax. Judge, Kennedy Center must provide notice prior to any physical changes. I kid you not. A federal judge on Thursday, today, ordered the Kennedy Center to provide 30 days notice before making any major physical changes to the building, including demolishing it, an option President Donald Trump has raised. U.S. District Court Christopher Cooper, who we know was appointed by Obama, said his ruling would avoid any confusion on that score given more recent events. Given more recent events, including the sudden closure of the building to the public on Wednesday. Matt Floca, the Kennedy Center's executive director and chief operating officer, said he closed the iconic Performing Arts Center temporarily because to acute risks to public safety resulting from continued structural deterioration of the aging building. That sentence was written horribly, just letting you know. The building will be closed for at least 7 days to assess existing safety risks in those portions of the main building exhibiting severe structural deterioration, Flocka said. The temporary closure, which occurred without notice Wednesday, is separate from the vote Tuesday by the Kennedy Center's board to close the Performing Arts Center indefinitely for repairs, Flocka and other officials said. Closure was based on an inspection of the roof terrace canopy and a partial ceiling collapse earlier this month. Adding Flocka, the closure may be extended after evaluation next week, he said. All right, so the judge chiming in, because he's an Obama judge, who probably has heard from some either minions of Obama or Obama himself, is making the decision that you can't do anything. You can't make any changes whatsoever. No physical changes, which means you can't repair what's wrong. Why don't they want the Kennedy Center to be repaired? Why do they want it just to fall apart? To prove a point? Does this Judge Cooper go home every night and say, yep, eating dinner, yep, got him today. Got that Trump today. The whole thing is so sick. Let's talk about Mitch McConnell. I want to go to David, who's in Melbourne, Florida. David, what's on your mind? Hi.
1: Hey, Joe. I don't know if you've seen it or not, but you have to go online, and you can find a chamber camera that shows him sitting next to his handler, and he doesn't move a muscle for like 6 or 8 hours the whole time he's there. This happened a couple weeks before he fell ill here recently.
0: Yeah, I did see that. He was actually in the Senate chamber, and he literally was there for like the entire day, like an entire work day. He's just sitting there, never moved.
1: You tell me what other job in the United States that you could go do and sit there and not do anything all day long, and then that's 6 weeks of work.
0: I couldn't agree more. No, he's been on the decline for a long time. But David, do you agree with me that even though we're conservatives, we're not going to support somebody who can't do the job?
1: Absolutely.
0: All right, brother. Appreciate you, David, in Melbourne. We love Melbourne, Florida. Love being on WMMB. For me, we have to show who we are now. For me, we have to say we called out Biden because he wasn't fit at all. We called out Feinstein. She wasn't fit at all. We have to call out McConnell, don't we? We can't be that guy, can we? Because it's on our side, don't worry about it. All good. Hey, between you and me, don't say anything. Why not? Why wouldn't we say something? I would rather have a younger, more cognizant, more in charge, more on top of his game, better decision-making, Republican or conservative, than this guy. And your answer might be, yeah, but what if you get somebody who's a Democrat? Wouldn't that be worse? No, it wouldn't be worse. I can fight in a fair fight through strategy, through politics, through words, through debate, somebody who's there, then I can support somebody who's not there. And again, if people are voting for Mitch McConnell, why would they ever vote in a Democrat? They wouldn't. So I think this makes us look bad. And by us, I mean conservative people who love the Constitution and love this country. I think it makes us look bad. There should be a lot of pressure right now. There should have been that entire 6 or 8 weeks, whatever it was,

0: Mitch McConnell to get out of the way now. Mitch, you're not only not helping us, you're actually hurting us. And the midterms, it might, those who are like center right a little bit, who are thinking about voting or not voting, why would I go and vote if we're going to have people that are going to be in office until their late 80s, early 90s, into their hundreds? Didn't Strom Thurmond serve until he was 100? I mean, what is that? Was that the intention of the founding fathers? Even if you're just a shell of your former self and everybody's going to tell you what one word to say, you still have the right to be there. It's all very weird, man. Kentucky, step up. Make your voices heard and tell them, get the hell out of the way. Let's get a new generation of young conservatives from Kentucky that can go and do the job and the bidding of the people of Kentucky. Your thoughts about this, 888-941-PAGS, 888-941-7247, joepags.com. That's the number. 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It's joepags.com/YouTube. Check out all the long-form stuff, including the one with Aaron Mullen from last night that is not, has not been on the radio. We might give you a little bit of that tomorrow. But it's where we break down really hot topics, and I think that you'll like this a lot. We've also got the Body Cam channel, Joe Pags Body Cam, JoePagsBodyCam, over on YouTube. It's the second page where I just break down every single morning. You can wake up Monday through Sunday and get a new body cam video. And now, those are doing very well as well. 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A lot of people are asking about the GLP-1s. We're seeing the dramatic changes in people's bodies. They've got the face that we've all talked about as well from the GLP-1s. But still, the most popular way to do that is by shot. 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

0: to have you. Thanks. I appreciate you stopping by. There's a lot going on. It is the Joe Pag Show. Sage Steele, part one next hour. And, of course, she is formerly of ESPN, has now been of Sage Steele for the past several years. Took a long time for her to speak out. My show is one of the first shows that she spoke out on, and I really appreciate her friendship coming back on today. We talk about a lot of topics you want to know more about. So we're going to have that. Part one is next hour, part two, in hour number three. Let me go to the phone lines about Mitch McConnell, Kansas City. What's going on, Jay?
1: Hey, good afternoon, Joe. Say, I just wanted to point out that for years I've been saying this. I'm not as much concerned about term limits as I am about age limits. We have to have this in place. I have worked in private industry for more than 40 years. I have never once worked for anyone over the age of 70. Why? Because they have enough sense in private industry to retire.
0: Yeah.
1: And you cannot have a condition, especially like the Supreme Court, lifetime appointment, excuse me, lifetime? So you can be 100 and drool all over yourself like Ruth Bader Ginsburg, and so it's no problem. You have to have upper and lower limits. You have a lower limit for the presidency. I think it's, what, 35?
0: 35, yeah.
1: Yeah, so how can you not have an upper limit? What you're saying is, oh, it doesn't matter, you know. Now, you may exclude some people that are cognizant. You know, cognitively there.
0: Yeah.
1: Yeah. And, well, like Trump. But you know what? That's fine. If we had these age limits, maybe people like Trump would have run earlier, and you use them up in more of a cognitive years, but you exclude situations like this, because this is terrible. You must be this tall to ride the ride. You can't say, oh, now you know the upper limit is there's no upper limit. That's ridiculous.
0: Well, what is the upper limit?
1: Give me the limit. Retire. The limit? Oh, I'm sure you wouldn't agree with me, and a lot of people wouldn't. That's fine, but I say 70.
0: Okay.
1: You do not go for executive offices or executive positions beyond the age of 70. Now, if you had an owner of a business, let's say, that wanted to, he developed a business, he's going to run it into the ground, he's going to work till he dies, that's fine. But you know what? He best be putting people in place to cover him when he dies. If he wants to die with a business, that's his business.
0: Jay, I hear you. Listen, I got to move on. I hear you. Let me give you my response. I'm not mad at the 70 age. I just don't think there should be an age limit. And the reason why I say that is we can easily find out if somebody's cognizant, easily find out if they can pass a cognition test. If they can't, then they're gone. Joe Biden never took one because he shouldn't have been the president. There's no reason to not test these people for their cognitive abilities and their ability to do the job. I mean, you've got to go. I don't think there's an age limit on driving, but you've got to certainly go after a certain age in most states and prove that you can handle the car again. So I mean, I hear you, I'm with you, but at the end of the day, I'm here to say probably not an age limit, an upper age limit, probably something more like, can you do the job or not? If you can't get through a simple cognitive test, then you're out. And then the vice president takes over, or you're out, you can't even run. Even to run and be the nominee for a major party, I think that you take a cognitive test. And if you decide not to do it, then you are not eligible. Then we can put that in place. Because the president is 80. I think his cognition is fine. But at the same time, if you're saying no more after 70, he

0: probably only would be able to have run the first time, but never again. All right, keep it here. Much more to come. Sage Steele next hour as well. Going to give you an update on what's going on with Iran, and somehow Yemen is now involved in the war. Keep it here.
1: Joe Pags.
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9: I'm Lisa Ritchie. The Trump administration has pulled Lance Schroyer's name as the nominee to lead ICE.
10: The move comes after Schroyer's nomination stalled in the Senate. Republican Senator Rand Paul had been holding up the... He was seeking more information from the administration about shootings involving federal immigration agents in Minneapolis before allowing a confirmation hearing. Schroyer is a former Oklahoma State Trooper who has served as a senior advisor to Homeland Security Secretary Mark Wayne Mullen. The White House has not said why it decided to withdraw his nomination. The move leaves ICE without a Senate-confirmed director as the agency carries out the Trump administration's immigration enforcement and deportation efforts. Stacey Lynn, Worldwide News Network, Washington.
9: A F-16 pilot is said to be conscious and alert after his plane crashed in northern Michigan today. The crash happened this afternoon in Blair Township, about 2 hours north of Grand Rapids. The pilot was able to parachute out of the plane before it went down, according to a township official. Billowing smoke and flames could be seen from the crash site. It isn't believed that anyone on the ground was hurt or any homes in the area were damaged. A shelter-in-place order was issued for the area. A push for an AI kill switch introduced by Senator John Kennedy has failed in the Senate. More from News Nation's Corey Smith.
11: So much of the AI conversation in Congress is focused on how AI should be regulated and who makes the rules. But Senator Kennedy's bill didn't answer either of those questions. Instead, he's preparing for the worst case scenario when, in his words, an AI model decides to do whatever the hell it wants and starts to cause harm.
9: President Trump says he hopes the Iran war is nearing an end and that Iran wants a deal. News Nation's Robert Sherman reports that Trump has told the news outlet Axios something major could happen very soon.
12: Axios speaking with President Trump just a short while ago, in which he gave this cryptic warning about what comes next here. I want to read for you the direct quote saying, "I have a big decision coming up. Do I want to go in and annihilate them or do I not? It's a big decision. Anything could happen with me."
9: Talks with Iran are stalled, though Iran's foreign minister met with Pakistan's army chief in Beijing. Meanwhile, the cost of the war in Iran is hitting Americans hard in the pocketbook as the Trump administration asks for billions.

0: For American Progress, a left-leaning policy research group, also estimated in late August that the war has cost around $1,200 per household here in America.
1: That's News Nation's Tom Dempsey. 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
3: It's film festival season, and the Telluride Film Festival did not disappoint. The debut starring Julianne Moore was hands down the star of the festival, with people calling her performance the best of her career. The debut follows a suburban housewife who joins a community theater production and immediately clashes with a domineering director played by two-time Oscar nominee Paul Giamatti.
4: Mona, look at me and say you're lying three times in a row and don't blink.
5: Can I blink first before we start?
4: No, go.
3: Another highlight from Telluride, Inc., Danny Boyle's biographical drama about media mogul Rupert Murdoch.
6: Mr. Murdoch, this is not something that has been done before.
3: Both films premiere December 11th, but every year Telluride has one surprise film. This year it was a documentary called You Can See Everything about Elizabeth Holmes in the days before leaving for her 11-year prison sentence. That film hits theaters in October.
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1: The Senate race in Texas between Democrat James Tallarico and Republican Attorney General Ken Paxton is now neck and neck heading into the midterm elections. News Nation's Brooke Schaefer reports that Republicans are losing support from a key group.
7: Texas Hispanic voters who voted for Trump in 2024 now support Democrat Tallarico by 15 points. These same voters disapprove of President Trump 53-41%. 51% think the state is on the wrong track. Trump won Texas by about 14 points 2 years ago.
1: A Tallarico win would put Democrats a step closer to controlling the Senate, with Republicans currently holding a six-seat advantage. And the vote count is over in Sweden's parliamentary elections. The center-left opposition party won a three-seat majority over the ruling right-wing bloc. Lisa Ritchie, Worldwide News Network.
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9: This afternoon, expect a mix of sun and clouds with a breeze, high of 93, and a chance of a couple of thunderstorms. Tonight, there might be a stray thunderstorm early on. Otherwise, anticipate warm and humid conditions with clouds increasing, low of 80. Tomorrow will bring a morning shower followed by warm weather with intervals of sunshine and a few clouds. By afternoon, it will become breezy with a high of 95. With your AccuWeather forecast, I'm meteorologist Joe Lundberg.
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1: Radio stations everywhere from San Antonio, along with Sam and Polo. It is the Joe Pags Show. Thanks. Appreciate you stopping by. Sage Steele at the bottom of the hour. We're going to get into her leaving ESPN, her doing her own thing, why ESPN went from must-see TV with Dan Patrick and Keith Olbermann every night on The Big Show to this radically far-left progressive garbage that it turned into. I think they're trying to get it back on track, but where it was, then where it went, just didn't make any sense. We talk about that. Plus, we break down sports stories. Sage is a great sportscaster. So we break down Caitlin Clark in the WNBA. We break down why they won't define what a woman is in the WNBA. We break down also on the Sydney Sweeney ad that's all the rage right now. Great conversation with Sage. Make sure you stick around for that. It's we go a lot into, and I know people in my age range used to watch ESPN every night. And you probably want to hear some of the inside baseball from there. We go there, with Sage Steele. Do not touch that dial. Meantime, you've got more on what's going on with the U.S. and Iran. But before we do that, I want to bring you some audio. This is, I guess, James Tallarico's pastor. Now, again, like I said the other day, for those of you not in Texas, you still should be very concerned about the U.S. Senate race.

0: in Texas. James Tallarico is getting big bucks into political action committees from people like Reid Hoffman, $10 million allegedly. And then he claims that he's only getting very small $5 donations from Texans. That's not true. He's getting a lot of money from outside of Texas. I hope that the president and all these, you know, MAGA PACs, political action committees, will send a bunch of money to Texas and in other states where they need to make sure they win the U.S. Senate seats, because it's a very, very close race. In many polls, it's showing neck and neck, almost a tie, between Tallarico and Paxton. I have said openly, I'll continue to say this, that Ken Paxton, the current attorney general, who is great for Texas and has been great for all the years he's been the attorney general, needs to get out there and campaign to talk about what he will do, what he has done, and how he's made Texans' lives better. That's what he's got to focus on. Let me focus on Tallarico. Let other people who are out there doing what I do for a living focus on Tallarico, where we're not taking a side because we feel like it. We're taking a side because Paxton is head and shoulders a better candidate than James Tallarico on his best day. But Tallarico's pastor came out. I've been saying for a long time now that James Tallarico is a fake Christian. People say, who are you to judge? You guys think that Christians don't judge? What are you, crazy? Of course we do. We say the triune God is the right God. If you don't follow our God, we're judging you not following the right God. We believe that the Father, Son, the Holy Spirit is God. We believe that Jesus was the embodiment of God in a human body on earth. So, I mean, the idea that we're never judgy is kind of strange, because we certainly are. We have to make discernments, judgments. We have to make sure that we're making the right decisions according to our faith. Well, James Tallarico has been lying, in my opinion, about his faith. He says there are six genders. There are not. There are two. He has said that God is non-binary. That's just stupid. Why would I even retort that? It's just dumb. He has said, I love the trans kids, when asked what he loves outside of politics. That's weird. Just the other day, somebody asked him his favorite drag queen's name, and he actually gave a name. What? You have a favorite drag queen? He has said that his campaign is vegan as he's eating a big rib, pretending that he's Mr. Texas. He has said that Christians believe in our, the border is like our back porch. Welcome everybody. James Tallarico's welcoming everybody to his back porch? Really? You can just show up? 10 million illegal aliens can show up in James Tallarico's back porch and he's cool? But he keeps on trying to hide behind this idea that he's a Christian. He's the guy that said that the story of the conception of Jesus Christ is somehow proof positive that you need consent before becoming pregnant or being pregnant. Therefore, he's suggesting Christianity somehow supports choice instead of pro-life. The guy's a fool. I got to be very direct with you guys, gals, everybody who's listening and watching. If you're supporting Tallarico or considering it, you're a fool. Unless you like somebody who lies to your face. Unless you like somebody who will say anything to get the power. But I've told you where I am and I backed it up with proof. But let's hear from his former pastor. Sam, this is his former pastor that had this to say?
1: I believe so, yes.
0: All right, here it is.
2: That Trump people are attacking Tallarico for saying that God is non-binary. That's literally what he is.
3: Yeah.
2: He went on Fox News and like walked that back.
3: Thank you very much.
0: Reverend Babs Miller, St. Andrew's Presbyterian Church, home church of James Tallarico.
2: Did you see that?
3: Yeah, he's giving some advice that I don't think he should be following.
2: Yeah, because that's frankly something that attracted me to this church was like.
3: And I can guarantee you that once he gets elected, he'll change his tune.
0: Yeah. What? Gold Babs here is not happy with what he's saying and walking back these radical things. But once he gets elected, he's gonna go back and change things. He's gonna change his tune back to where he was. That's what she just said.
3: Back to where he was.
2: Okay. But he has to kind of play this game.
3: Yes, that's what his campaign has convinced him of, is that the Democratic Party is backing off on their stances on trans and all of this. And so his staff is encouraging him to kind of do the same thing.
2: Mm.
3: Just for the next 50 weeks. Whatever days, I guess. I think it's bad advice.
2: Yeah.
3: Personally.

0: doesn't win. Okay.
1: This was recorded a week ago. Old Babs is not very happy. Clearly was an undercover video. Do we know who the undercover journalist was, Sam?
2: I'm not sure, but the Daily Wire had this.
1: I mean, Babs is unhappy that James Tallarico's changing his stance or backing away. But once he gets elected, he's going to change his tune back to where he was. So once he gets elected, he's going to say that God is non-binary again, and that I love the trans kids. And just let anybody show up to your house, to your border, or your fence, and welcome them in and feed them all. And, oh yeah, Mary carrying Jesus proves that Christians are for abortion. You can't make it up. It's just true. But yet somehow he's tied with Ken Paxton. So let me say it again. Ken, campaign and tell people all the good you've done for Texans. We'll take care of Tallarico by telling the truth. When I say take care of, we will tell the truth on who this radical guy is. And then while we're talking about politics, this one's interesting. Sam, I don't know if you saw this. Did you see that Jake Tapper and Gavin Newsom went fishing? You see that?
2: No.
1: Paul, you see that? You watching the Jake Tapper and Gavin Newsom fishing trip?
3: No, thank you.
1: It is so weird because these two somehow decided to go stand in a river somewhere. I kid you not. Fly fishing. Both have some sunglasses on. Both have a cap on. And somehow we got perfect video like on a gimbal and perfect audio. Sam, can you believe that?
2: What?
1: And just on the fly, they're talking about, I don't know, the race for president next time. This is crazy.
4: Yeah, it's a lot of Democrats.
5: 31 flavors. And
4: you're not even the only Californian.
5: No, right. Yeah.
4: You got Rokana.
5: Yeah.
4: Kamala.
5: Yeah. I don't know if she runs, but we'll see.
4: I know she's called around.
5: Yeah. But I wouldn't run if she ran.
4: If she runs, you will not.
5: Of course not.
1: So stupid and scripted. They're acting like it's unscripted. A couple of guys out there, you know, fly fishing.
3: I would like to refer you back to the space shuttle.
1: What? Why? You think this is what?
3: No, I'm saying because they're showing that this is amazing audio and video, but when we were watching
1: it's actually true.
3: It was horrible.
1: No, I agree with you. We have the best audio and video ever. We can't even hear the water of the river flowing by. It's perfect. They're both mic'd up to the hilt, and they both have sunglasses on and baseball caps. I don't think either one has ever worn a baseball cap before in their lives. And they're just a couple of dudes fishing, talking about running for election in 2028. By the way, the breaking news was, and this is why they did this whole fake thing, was if Kamala runs, I won't. You hear what Newsom said? That's what he said.
5: Yeah, it's
4: a lot of Democrats.
5: 31 flavors.
4: You're not even the only Californian.
5: No, right. Yeah.
4: You got Rokana.
5: Yeah.
4: Kamala.
5: Yeah. I don't know if she runs, but we'll see.
4: I know she's called around.
5: Yeah. But I wouldn't run if she ran.
1: I wouldn't run if she ran. Then Tapper acts like he's stunned by that.
4: If she runs, you will not.
5: Of course not. Why would I? I wouldn't do that to her. I wouldn't do it to me. Why would I? I wouldn't do that to you. I wouldn't waste everyone's time. Who needs that?
4: What do you mean? That doesn't even make sense to me.
5: I wouldn't.
1: Like these, Sam, help me out here. Like these two fools are just in the middle of a river somewhere fishing.
2: Wow.
1: Come on, man.
5: First of all, electorally, it's a gift from God for everybody else. They enjoy the hell out of it. Mutual assured destruction. It services no greater good.
4: I mean, you do whatever you want. I don't care. But like, but my counter argument would be like, you know, she had a shot.
5: Yeah.
4: And you've never run, and she's run twice.
5: Yeah. And I mean, that'd be the approach to the.
1: Do they just never catch a fish? They keep on just throwing the line out. Just keep on throwing it. Hey, look at me. Look at me throwing the line out.
3: Aren't they literally like fishing for
1: they are.
3: For something else here too?
1: Yes. They're fishing for votes. They're fishing for something.
5: Campaign, certainly. That would be the case you'd make. Pretty good one, actually. You know, that's objectively true. I just, but I know what that means. I know her base of supporters. I know her friends. The Venn diagram on that is just pure crossover. I wouldn't do that.
1: Did he say the Zen diagram?
3: He

0: Sure did.
1: I mean, it's the Venn diagram. Why would he say the Zen diagram? This doofus thinks he can be the president. And there are a couple of ways to take what he just did. Either he says that because he means it. He's going to get out of the way if Kamala Harris decides to run. Or more likely, he says that to tell the donors, I'm only going to run if she's not running. I think that's probably more likely because he doesn't want to have a cat fight in California. It would hurt him. But at the same time, he is, without telling Kamala Harris don't run, he's telling the donors, if she does, I'm not running. So if you want me, you got to make sure she doesn't. I think it's more likely. But I just have to assume that they really believe Americans are stupid people. That will watch that and go, man, look at the couple of guys out fishing. Good audio. I'm glad we could hear what they said. And not, I don't even think there are hooks on the lines. Just kept on doing this. Hey. They just keep, what are we doing? And they think we're just going to buy it. Now, I got a hook, line, and sinker, pun intended. But I have to be honest. There are a lot of idiots who vote progressive, vote left, vote DSA, who do believe it. Oh, this is so cool. They're just out there fishing. How cool is that? Just talking about stuff. And Tapper's like, what? You won't? Is she run? What? And then Tapper starts making the case for why Gavin Newsom should run. He goes, I don't care what you do. Do whatever you want. But, you know, she's already running. She already had her chance. You haven't run yet at all. I mean, Sam, what do you think is going on there?
2: I think they're trying so hard to be like a reality show, and it's just failing.
1: And, Paula, you're saying if you can be that good with audio and video, why couldn't we have better shots of the shuttle landing?
0: Yes.
1: Or the capsule landing.
0: I guess that's what you want to call it, yeah.
1: Well, it wasn't a shuttle. The shuttle wasn't coming right. In, flying in the water. But, I mean, at the end of the day, I can't even argue with that anymore. Because you've got perfect riverside, flowing river audio. You can't even hear like a bird chirping. You know what I mean?
0: And then you have these other pieces of audio that you play where people are, you know, talking too far away from the microphone.
1: Right.
0: Or they're talking too close to the microphone.
1: Yeah, this was perfection.
0: Or they're in the hallway and there's echoing and you name it, but there it's like silence. I mean,
1: they found the most quiet river
0: AI
1: ever on the planet. 888-941-PAGS, 888-941-7247, joepags.com. 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Would you prefer it to be Kamala Harris because she is easier to beat? Would you prefer that it's Gavin Newsom because he's an empty suit? Do you worry about that at all? Are you more concerned about 2028 for Rubio or Vance or DeSantis or whomever? 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

0: have you. Thanks. I appreciate you stopping by. There's a lot going on. It is the Joe Pags Show. I implored President Trump over on X a little while ago, Sam, because of his support for some of these candidates is becoming problematic for me. Now, I don't know that he supported this woman.
1: Really?
0: Look, do me a favor and look up Elvira Salazar. She probably goes by Elvira Salazar out of Florida. She is a Republican that I know that the president has endorsed in the past. I just want to know if he is endorsing her for re-election. Elvira, last name Salazar. And I just have to know if he's supporting her re-election campaign, because she comes out and basically says, ICE is bad and we've got to stop. She's literally using a Truth Social post by President Trump.
1: Wow, he did endorse her.
0: I mean, on this actual video I'm about to show everybody who's watching, and you'll hear it if you're listening. It says Congresswoman Maria Elvira Salazar is doing a truly fantastic job representing the wonderful people of Florida's 27th congressional district. A former news anchor, political reporter, Maria knows, blah, blah, blah, blah, blah. And then she comes out and throws them under the bus. I mean, I'm not sure I understand what the hell she's

0: doing?
1: Mr. President, some of your immigration enforcement efforts have gone too far. In July, 50% of the 50,000 people that were detained had no criminal record. Be careful what your advisors are telling you about immigration policy. The same Hispanics who helped you get to the White House in 2024 feel betrayed today. You can be for immigration what Lincoln was for slavery and Reagan was for communism. I'm not talking about giving them amnesty. I'm talking about giving them a dignified life in this promised land.
2: I am Maria Elvira Salazar, and I approve this message.
0: She is saying Elvira. Okay. She literally tells the president in this ad, so clearly she knows that he can't run for re-election in 28, so she doesn't care what she says about him now. She used him for what she could use him for and is now throwing him away. She says in this that more than 50% of those detained by ICE did not have criminal records. BS. Were they charged with a crime? Did they commit a crime by coming across the border illegally? Are they here illegally? Which is a civil infraction, if not a criminal infraction, depending on how they got here. What is she talking about? And then she says something that I thought was so denigrating to Hispanics in this country. Hispanics supported you, and you are betraying them. Hispanics who are here legally, unlike Maria Elvira Salazar, I'm sure she's here legally, I'm not saying she's not, but Hispanics who are here legally and didn't break the law and went through the proper path, do not support illegal immigration, Maria. They don't. And you saying this because you don't need Trump anymore, I guess, is horrible. She's already got the nomination in Florida, doesn't need his support to win, and she's probably going to win rather handily. So now she's separating herself from President Trump, acting like she's some sort of moderate savior for other people. It doesn't make any sense. And I'm just so sick and tired of the president giving these people his support and then they show up and do something like this, and it's happened way too often. He's got to get much more careful about who he supports. 888-941-PAGS, 888-941-7247, joepags.com. Sage Steele, part one. When we come back, we break down the ESPN days, the ESPN years, what happened to that network, and more. Keep it here.
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0: Only sports. Of course, we're talking about the one, the only Sage Steele. Sage, how are you? Good to see you.
1: I'm so glad to see you again, Joe. Thanks for having me.
0: It's an absolute pleasure. You were so nice to me a long time ago when they were coming down on you like a ton of bricks. You and I connected on X, and I just loved your story because you could easily have given in, kept that cushy job, not really made a noise. But then again, you're giving up your autonomy. You're giving up your privacy. You're giving up, you know, your life outside of being inside of a studio. When you made that decision, how scary was that? And let's fast forward to today where you're dominating in podcasts and so much more.
1: Oh my gosh. Well, thank you for using the word dominating. It doesn't feel that way.
0: You're doing so good.
1: Fake it till you make it, right? That's the word, scary. It was so scary in every way because all I had ever done was work for people, which I loved. I really prided myself on being a good employee, a good teammate. I loved that. I thrived in that environment. That's the sports environment, not just because it was at ESPN, but you're working together on something.
0: Yeah.
1: And then you stand up to your company and you sue them and then you settle and then you say, what do I do now? And I was like, okay, I'll go back to work for somebody else. And then I just started thinking, like, they'll have similar rules, especially at the traditional mainstream media companies. There's really no difference between any of them.
0: Right.
1: And I actually went on, I can't remember if we talked about this last time. I went on Bill Maher's podcast on Club Random. And he was the one twice during that hour and a half conversation with him. He was like, you need to have your own show. You need to do it with me. And I was like, okay, he's high because he's high. And he taped all the shows.
0: Right.
1: I'm like, he'll never remember this. Well, he said it again. And then we got off the air and he's like, no, I'm serious. And since he was starting a podcast network at the time, Club Random, he was like, I'm serious. And shortly thereafter, I was his first hire.
0: That's something.
1: I'm so grateful for him. He, Bill Maher, talk about diversity of thought, right?
0: Yeah.
1: I mean, and he's such a leader in so many ways that we never dreamt of with Bill Maher today, just common sense, right? He gave me my start when it was not as cool to do that with somebody who thought as differently as the two of us do. And so then I went on my own, though. I just really wanted to try it on my own after about 8 or 9 months. And I was like, okay, I'll eventually, you know, have someone else leading the way and footing the bill, basically.
0: Yeah.
1: No, that didn't happen. And I had some opportunities, but because I had to survive on my own, Joe, for a few months, 5-6 months, and support myself in this endeavor financially. And then someone came along and then they want to take a percentage, right? I'm like, no, I think I can do this and I'm not sure, but I'm going to try it. And even if I fail, at least I know, at least I will have learned. Well, guess what? I've continued to do it. The Sage Steele Show is now 2.5 years in. I'm still clueless about the space and all the algorithms and thumbnails and that I don't want to care about. Fortunately, I have an incredible husband who's got an awesome business CEO background.
0: Yeah.
1: Who now is like, you go do your left brain activities. I'll take care of this. And I'm just so grateful for this crazy journey.
0: For those who don't know, who are watching and listening, many times the rev share is 50-50. So you go in and you work your ass off. You do the podcast. You're bringing in top A-list guests and somebody else gets half the money for the advertising because they're the ones doing that. Yet you're bringing the product. So doing it on your own is not easy, but it certainly is more beneficial because not only are you collecting more of the revenue, obviously, but you're also deciding who it is that's going to sponsor the show, who it is that you're going to sit down and talk to. You can say no to somebody, not worry about it. But I want to go backward just for a second. When you left ESPN, could you have been hireable by NBC, ABC, CBS, CNN, or were you in a way blacklisted because you dared say, I'm not going to let you keep putting shots in my arm so I can have a job? You know what I mean?
1: Oh, I was hireable. I did not have any non-compete that I signed whatsoever. But I never got a call. I still haven't, really, from any of those networks. I do a lot I'll come on and, you know, give my opinion. They ask me to come on Fox News all the time to give my opinion. Going on Hannity tonight, Jesse Waters, usually one of the two, if not both of them each, you know, once a week, Laura.
0: Right.
1: And I'm so grateful to those people who have become friends because they've encouraged me to continue to get out there and give your opinion. Here's the thing. As most of you probably know, when you're a journalist, like a true journalist,
0: right,
1: The story is not about you. You don't give your opinion. Difference between a journalist and an analyst. I was a journalist.
0: Yeah.
1: And my opinion didn't matter. My opinion was to ask the question. So it felt very uncomfortable to do that, to give my

You watched her on ESPN. She dared take a stand when it came to somebody telling her what she can and can't put into her body to keep a job. She's out there in the fray, whether it's news, culture, certainly.

0: opinion on whether it's sports or politics. And so it's just been really, I'm grateful to Fox News for always having me on. It's been fun, and it's helped with the growth of my show. But yeah, I never got that call. I do believe there's a lot of people who, I mean, my resume speaks for itself at 30 yes. years and the last 17 at ESPN. Like, I know how to host shows and moderate and all those things, and I love it. So I don't think it was ever, I was told it was never a question of my talent or skill set.
1: Right.
0: People get uncomfortable when employees all of a sudden find their voice and are no longer afraid to speak up, even if it's in a kind, professional way, which is what I always tried to do. And I think that because I ended up feeling in my heart that I had to sue ESPN and Disney, that other networks are like, oh my gosh, oh my gosh, oh my gosh. When that's, you know, that's not the, don't force us to put shots in our bodies anymore, and there won't be lawsuits, really.
1: Yeah, exactly. No, it's a great point. It's Sage Steele. Go and find her on all the social media at Sage Steele. Go check out her YouTube. She's way behind me. Actually, she's very close to YouTube with me. But go check out her show. It's unbelievable. I love it. I watch it all the time. I want to talk a little bit more about ESPN, but not necessarily about you and ESPN, if that makes sense. Rich Eisen right now is doing something called This Was Sports Center, or That Was Sports Center, and where he's sitting down with Dan Patrick, and he's sitting down, well, hopefully he'll sit down with you, but he's sitting down with
0: That's
1: many different
0: happening.
1: People. No? Okay. Well, we can talk about that.
0: And I love him. I respect him, but I think that they'd like to pretend like I'm not in any of the archives at all. I think they're going to pretend
1: well,
0: like
1: he works for Disney again, so I think he would have when he wasn't an entity that worked for ESPN and Disney, but you're probably right. But he's sitting down with Berman and all these other people. And what reminds me of, I started in television news in 1994. I was a TV news anchor for a long time. I won a bunch of awards for journalism, so I get the difference between being an editorialist and a journalist. But when I saw the SportsCenter folks doing what they were doing, it was cutting edge. It was amazing. It was not political whatsoever. It was irreverent. It was funny. You were unbelievable on there, but of course you're the next generation. But watching him break down what was happening with Dan Patrick and Keith Olbermann before he went nuts and Chris Berman and all these people, it really took me back to what that used to be. Say, why does a company like ESPN or ABC or Disney, why do they decide we're not going to keep on doing what's working? Let's get culturally appropriate. Let's talk about stuff that we want to change somebody's thought process on an issue like transgenderism that has nothing to do with sports. Why didn't they just ride that train, man? It was awesome.
0: Yeah. It breaks my heart, to be honest with you, because it was just so unnecessary. But it all depends on your leadership. And when the turn really began, the leader, the president of ESPN, was a man by the name of John Skipper. Who did a lot of good things, but he had a very unceremonial exit. It was a big deal. And he very much supports all those woke agendas. He did at the time, and then you start to see that in the coverage. He and many others, I mean, when you're the leader, obviously your ideas are passed along to others beneath you, even if they don't agree, they're going to go along with it. And so the type of programming, the type of contracts that they signed when some broadcast rights deals were really interesting at that time. And you have to remember, above him, Disney CEO Bob Iger also falls in line very much on the left. At one point, he was running for going to run for president in 2020.
1: I forgot
0: Democrat.
1: About that.
0: So, so, I mean, if that's your leadership, then that kind of explains it. To me, the turning point was the 2016 election when Donald Trump beat Hillary Clinton. Like, that was the turning point when everybody melted down, and the mandate that none of us were allowed to go on social media and talk politics was blown out of the water that night that he won, when our executives began tweeting about how terrible it is that Trump won. And I'm like, whoa, whoa, whoa, what's happening? And leadership allowed it. Breaks my heart, because to your point, they did. I mean, if it ain't broke, don't fix it. Yeah. I liken that a little bit to what Bud Light did and how they screwed that up so badly with Dylan Mulvaney. Like, just use your brain and your marketing executives, the marketing intern, if they'd done a little bit of homework, could have figured out pretty clearly and easily that putting a man who identifies as a woman wearing a sports bra and a bunch of makeup is probably not the best person to appeal to your average beer drinker.
1: Right.
0: Like, the fact that they allow that. I mean, so it's these boneheaded decisions that hurt really good companies.
1: Yeah.
0: Like what Bud Light had established for half a century, and ESPN. When you had the people that you named, yes, Keith Olbermann, who was awesome until he wasn't.
1: Right.
0: But everybody else, Dan Patrick and Robin Roberts and all of these people who were icons, the people that I watched, my guy, my best friend, the man that I miss to this day, Stuart Scott.
1: Yeah.
0: They threw it all away. And it's like, sometimes you just get a little bit to

0: Mute and just stay in your damn lane. And I always used to say to my bosses, like, what are we doing over here? What are we doing? People weren't coming to us to hear our opinion on Black Lives Matter or anything political. If they want politics, there's a plethora of network stations, mainstream media, or now streaming that they can go to get that. And we did this, they did this to themselves. Do think that it's turned a little bit. I don't know what you think, Joe. I think it's turned a little bit recently, and you saw Pat McAfee. Yeah, I don't either. I just saw it online. You saw Pat McAfee recently walking out of the tunnel at like a high school Olympic type style game. I don't know what it was, competition in Ohio. Pat McAfee walking out of the tunnel with Donald Trump. So things are changing.
1: I didn't see that.
0: Yeah, it was shot, and I'm sitting there and I'm watching a bunch of my colleagues who were there too, and I'm laughing, cracking up, like going, oh my. In a way, I'm annoyed because I'm like, see guys, it's not that hard. Remember all those years when they would go to the White House with Barack Obama and do the brackets for the NCAA tournament? Like, that was great, and it was 8 years straight, and Andy Katz, who's awesome, he would go, and the second Trump got in office, we're gonna stop it. The point is, like, half of your audience at ESPN is always going to hate Trump or love Trump, or hate Obama or love Obama. So just don't do any of it. And
1: listen, I didn't vote for Barack Obama. Sports. You're such a good point. Let me just say this. I didn't like Barack Obama as a president. I agreed with three things that he did, and I talk about it all the time. Everything else, I didn't like that he did it. I thought it was great that he did the brackets. As a conservative guy, I was like, the president should go there and should do brackets. And ESPN is for all for one, one for all. Like Michael Jordan said, or even Republicans buy sneakers. So I don't know why they made that shift. But to finish on the old SportsCenter stuff, Dan Patrick, when he was being interviewed by Eisen, said, we were boy band famous, and he didn't expect it. And when you've got something going that good, do you think that management starts to feel guilty or something about the success? Why would you touch it? Leave them alone. I mean, these people are ESPN was nothing before they hit something that was different and irreverent. I mean, they put CNN Sports out of business because they were so good early on. So, what do you think that is? Does management hate its own success?
0: I know exactly what it was. The executives in charge of what I'm about to say, the one in particular, is no longer there, fortunately. But he had a lot of power, and he was able to do what he wanted, which was to keep all the talent in their place, make sure their head didn't get too big, make sure that they didn't believe that they were bigger than the four letters. And I saw the turn once and for all permanently after Stuart Scott died. They knew they couldn't touch Stu. And for many reasons, but they knew they couldn't. And once he left, once he died, everything changed. They were waiting because along the way, they had let Dan Patrick go. Dan Patrick at the end wanted to go, but you can certainly make things more difficult for them to decide to leave, right? Depending on what you offer them and how you treat them every single day.
1: Yes.
0: How they treated Linda Cohn along the way, and she's off doing her own thing as well now, but my goodness, there were so many things that you saw Susie Colbert in the news recently. Other people besides the biggest names, although Linda's on that list too. It was ego. And it was like, wait a minute, these guys and gals, but usually these guys on TV, they're not bigger than us. Who do they think they are? When in essence, ride them. Use them. Use their name and their talent and their skill to bring more eyeballs to your entire network. So this is what happens when you have the wrong people in charge who don't fully understand business, number one, but number two, let their little egos get in the way of good business. This is the guy who didn't make the basketball team in high school, had to settle to be a manager, and was always mad at the other guys who were taller than him. These are the people I'm talking about who made the decisions, who ruined the network. But I do hope and pray for the sake of sports fans that what I'm seeing is actually true, that they're slowly but surely getting back to it. I just know that people like me and you and others, we'll never go back because we have found new ways to get sports that don't involve politics.
1: What's interesting, and I don't think this whole thing about ESPN, there are really hot stories that I want to talk to you about. It's Sage Steele, by the way. Go follow her at Sage Steele everywhere. She's amazing. I want to finish with this. 10 years ago, I stopped watching SportsCenter, stopped watching ESPN. I stopped watching the NFL because the NFL was allowing Colin Kaepernick to be an idiot. And Colin Kaepernick has his First Amendment right. He could stand outside the stadium and wave a flag and hold a sign. When you're wearing the uniform of a franchise in a corporation that's like getting all sorts of tax breaks, you have to follow the rules. You don't do it wearing the uniform. Stop kneeling down. Stop, you know, wearing pigs on your socks, you know, to show that cops are no good. He can have whatever he wants to do with his First Amendment, but when you work at a job, the

0: the employer gets to set the rules. They allowed him to get away with that. But what turned me away from SportsCenter, not that you asked, Stan Verrett is a guy that I liked watching a lot. Stan, one day, when giving the report about Colin Kaepernick's latest hijinks, said, Kaepernick is doing, he's standing up for what my grandfather fought for in World War II. And I sent him an X, I sent him a Twitter post. I said, Stan, what are you talking about? This guy has nothing to do with your grandfather and his sacrifice. Nothing whatsoever. Your grandfather didn't go to war and put his life on the line and make a great life for his family so that a guy could kneel down making $14 million a year and complain about the national anthem. That isn't why he did it. And then that was it for me. I shut off ESPN. He came back at me and called me a couple of names or whatever. Yeah. He didn't call me like dirty names. He didn't call me foul names, but he was very, very sarcastic and that I don't understand. And probably because of my skin tone, I didn't understand. But for me, to say that this sports guy who was rich and had all of his fancy cars and his mansions was somehow the same as your grandfather, and he said your grandfather wanted a Colin Kaepernick to have this right, didn't make sense to me. And that was it for me. And I think there were a lot of people like me who said, man, you stopped telling me sports, and you started taking a side on a political issue, and I wanted you just to be quiet and give me the sports. Does that make sense?
1: It does, and I hear this so often from so many people, and Stan was like the first person I ever did SportsCenter with, and I used to really, really love him. And then you hear or see what people say about you and say, okay, well, I guess there was a season for that friendship and relationship, and that's fine. It's interesting. They laid him off a few years ago. He was one of the layoffs, maybe in 23. I don't know. There have been so many rounds of layoffs. And then they just hired him back.
0: He's back. I didn't know that.
1: At ESPN, and it's like, my goodness. Because at the end of the day, It's when you have people who are choosing to be that divisive on air, as you witnessed and saw and wrote him about.
0: And then in public on Twitter. It was so strange.
1: On Twitter, it's another level. Yeah, it's ugly. I mean, you are choosing to hire people and pay people a lot of money to be divisive.
0: That's it for part one of my special interview with Sage Steele. We get into a whole lot more, including Sydney Sweeney, more about the WNBA. Is Caitlin Clark the modern-day Larry Bird when Bird came in the 1970s, early 80s? Going to talk about that and more part two next hour on the Joe Pags Show.
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5: 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It's socialist. 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
9: Here's Governor Greg Abbott on his plan to control property taxes.
10: 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You should have a say on whether or not your property taxes go up. It should be a vote that requires 2/3 vote before any property tax increase can ever be imposed on our fellow Texans. 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
15: I'm Lisa Ritchie. President Trump is hosting a White House Rose Garden dinner tonight for Interior Secretary Doug Burgum and a group of over 100 American hunters, anglers, outdoorsmen, and industry representatives.
16: As president, I will always protect your Second Amendment. On day one, I ended Joe Biden's war on gun owners, I abolished Biden's so-called zero-tolerance policy that put law-abiding gun dealers out of business. They were out of business.
15: He also spoke of opening up more federal land for hunters and fishermen. The Trump administration is pulling its nomination of Lance Schroyer to lead Immigration and Customs Enforcement.
17: The move comes after Schroyer's nomination stalled in the Senate. Republicans